I will bless the Lord at all times. His praise shall continually be in my mouth. We have good reason to praise God because He has been good to us. If you believe that, give God a hand clap of praise. It's interesting what you just did, Bishop. That's powerful. And when you spoke on last Sunday, I felt that our messages were intertwined to some degree. And one of the words from the text that I have, you just lift. I thought it was interesting from the book of Luke, chapter 4, verse 18 to 19. It's a passage we know well, but God has asked me to lift something from the text that will bless you. It reads as follows: The Spirit of the Lord is upon me, for He has anointed me to bring good news. To those of you that came, you will hear good news. To bring good news to the poor, He has sent me to proclaim that captives will be released, that the

blind will see, that the oppressed will be set free, and that the time of the Lord's favor has come. I want to talk to you from the topic under the influence. Okay. Under the influence. From the text, the word good news is very interesting, because you can't have good news if at some point in time you did not have bad news. And the bad news is this. Genesis 2:16 says, "And the Lord God commanded a man, saying, of every tree of the garden thou mayest freely eat." Watch the word closely. "Thou mayest freely eat." It means that Adam really had everything for free. 2:17 says, "But of the tree of the knowledge of good and evil, thou shalt not eat of it, for in the day that thou eatest thereof, thou shalt surely die." Genesis 3:6 says, "Now when the woman saw that the tree was good for food, and that it was pleasant to the eyes, and a tree to be desired to make one wise, she took up the fruit thereof, and did eat, and gave also unto her husband with her, and he did eat." Genesis 3:23 says this, "Therefore, the Lord God sent him forth from the Garden of Eden to till the ground from whence he was taken." The word till means to turn up in preparation for planting, so he literally had nothing. Now, Adam was outside the garden with literally nothing. Can you imagine then going from having everything for free to having nothing? Now, I know that this Adam and Eve story and the garden story is boring and mundane, because a lot of you have heard this all of your Christian life. So let me bring it closer to home for you. Can you imagine the owner of Right Way giving you access to the store? And he said to you, "Of every aisle you may freely take for free." With the cost of groceries these days, that would be a blessing. But he said, "Of every aisle you may freely take, except the aisle after aisle 7. Because in Right Way, it's 1, 2, 3, 4, 5, 6, 7, and then there's another aisle. And just so you, in case you want to know, that aisle is where they keep the delicious ice creams and the sorbets and that kind of stuff. Yeah. That's tempting to a lot of us when we go there. And by the way, my favorite ice cream happened to be rum and raisin. Pistachio is a close second. And it's very tempting when I go in there. But the owner said, "Of every aisle you may freely eat." And in the morning then, like God did with Adam, the owner would come in and check with you just to see how you would do it. And if that was the case, you would literally have heaven on earth. But unfortunately, something happened and you went. And you fill your belly full of chocolate chip ice cream. And the minute you ate that, you realized that something now was wrong. Something happened. And the owner came looking for you, and he can't find you because you're up in cold storage hiding from the owner of the supermarket. And just as God did with Adam, the owner banished you from the store. And now you are on the outside looking in at what once you had access to. And people seeing you now on outside of the store looking hungry and impoverished, when they see you, they will say, "Poor thing." Because you went from having everything to having nothing. And when that happened to Adam, Adam lost the presence of God, the power of God, and he also lost the provision of God. This then brings me to an interesting word in the text, and it's that word poor. This word is a loaded word because it applies to several areas of our lives. To be poor is to lack, to have severe shortage, or to fall short of things that are necessary or needed. Being poor is not just about not having money. If you did bad on your school exams, they would say that your performance, your academic performance, was poor. Am I right? If you rep-

to work late, your supervisor can't talk to you, your attitude stinks. On your annual appraisal, your job performance would be rated as poor. If two men, women were to get into a fight in the streets and one beat the living daylight off of the other one, she's sitting there bloody and bleeding and crying, you will look at her and say, poor thing. When you were young and you fell and hit your head and you are crying, you bust your coconut, as we would say, you would go to mommy and mommy would say, come to me, poor baby. You are you hearing me? I'm glad you are, because I'm about to come up your street. Us being poor, I mean, there's some things we lack, or there are things we fall short of as human beings. Can I keep it real with you? Many of us are lacking in the area of self-control. We can barely control what comes out of our mouth. Many of the times, our choice of words are poor. It brings me back now to Adam and Eve, because they were in a very poor state. When God told Adam he would die, he did not mean a physical debt. He was referencing a spiritual debt. And when the spirit died, the flesh came alive, and we became purely carnal creatures. According to the Calvinists, we live in a state of total depravity. And depravity is a state of man as a result of original sin. It says that the flesh is naturally wicked, corrupt, and evil. Adam found himself in a situation where he was now under the influence of the flesh. What does the Bible say about the flesh? Romans 8, 5 to 9 says this: for they that are after the flesh do mind the things of the flesh, but they that are after the spirit, the things of the spirit. For to be carnally minded now is death, but to be spiritually minded is life and peace. Because the carnal mind is enmity against God, for it is not subject to the law of God, neither indeed can it be. So then, they that are in the flesh cannot please God. But ye, not in the flesh, but in the spirit. Amen. If so be that the spirit of God dwell in you. Are you following me? The bad news is we were under the influence of the flesh. Why do you think that your life has been so hard? The broken relationships, the marriage is challenging, fatherless homes, the alcohol and the drugs, the fornicating, the lies, and the cheatings. It's because your mind has been influenced by the flesh. And if your mind is under the influence, it means that your thoughts then are under the influence of the flesh. And it means your mouth, your words, and your actions then are all under the influence of the flesh. And if that is so, then your character and ultimately your destiny is being shaped by the effects of your flesh. And it does not stop because you are saved, because it was Paul who said, oh, wretched man that I am, who will deliver me from the death of this body? And life can be so harsh and so cruel and so hard and so merciless sometimes. The things that people would do to others, and sometimes the thing that you might have done to somebody else. It's been all over the news in the United States, not so far from us, right across the waters in St. Thomas, literally in our backyard. Have you ever heard of the Epstein files? Flesh decisions are not good decisions. The situation in the Middle East is a result of a flesh decision. I find it really, really disturbing and concerning, because Ishmael, the father of the Muslims, is the result of a flesh decision. It's an interesting situation, because I find it so strange, Bishop, that Abraham, being a man of God, would listen to his wife Sarah when Sarah said to him, go sleep with your handmaid. It's strange she said that to him. That's how the flesh operates. It was bad that she said that to him, but I think it was worse when he agreed. He agreed to do what his wife said to do, to go sleep with his man. That was bad, but then it gets worse, because Hagar, the maid, was in agreement with them. And that is why we have that problem in the Middle East today. Because sometimes the decisions you make will last a long time. There are some of you in here today that are still dealing with some stuff that you did 5, 10, 15 years ago. But I'm so glad, though, that my Bible says, but when the fullness of time was

God sent forth his son, made of a woman, made under the law to redeem them that were under the law, that we might receive the adoption of sons. And because you are sons, God has sent forth the spirit of his son into your hearts, crying, Abba, Father. Jesus said, the spirit of the Lord is upon me, for he has anointed me to bring good news to the poor. I got excited when I read this because Pastor Cyril said something to me once that really got my attention. He said in the Old Testament, the Spirit of God used to rest upon the prophets of God and upon the servants of God. But Jesus said that the Spirit of God is upon me, for he anointed me to bring good news to the poor. The good news that I have is this. The Spirit then of God, because of what Jesus did, is not resting now upon me, but the Spirit of God now is within me. When that happens then, the ball game changes, because it means that I am no longer under the influence of the flesh, but I am now under the influence of the Spirit. Paul said, it is no longer I that live, but Christ that lives in me. It means then that under the influence of the Spirit, something has changed. Because I am now back in the presence of God, and in the presence of God, I have the power of God, the covering of God, the provision of God, the blessings of God, the grace of God, and the favor of God. I am no longer poor, because when you're poor, you are weak. But because of Jesus, I can declare the joy of the Lord is my strength. That's why the Lord said, the word says, let the weak say, I am strong. Being under the influence of the Spirit, there is something that is different about me. I am no longer oppressed by my thoughts. I am no longer held captive by my past. You are no longer blind because you don't have the spirit of discernment, which allows you to see in the spirit realm. If you're under the influence of the Spirit, it means then that God is doing some work through you. And if the Spirit of God is working in you, it quickens you and it brings you alive. In your newness, there are three things that take place. The first thing that happens is transformation. The second thing that happens is expression. And the third thing that happens is manifestation. The transformation begins in your mind. It is there that God begins to align your mind with his will. And he uses his word to connect your spirit with his spirit. Jesus said, these words that I speak unto you, they are spirit and they are life. After the transformation, then there is expression, and here is where a lot of us struggle. You have to understand that the Spirit of God is going to express itself through the uniqueness of who you are as an individual. Yes, yes, yes. Let me say that again, because I think someone might have missed it. You have to understand that the Spirit of God is going to express itself through the uniqueness of who you are as an individual. God has called you to be you. And one of the problems with us, God didn't send us here to spectate. He sent us here to dominate. Too many of us are not comfortable with who we are. This world and people around us has shaped the way you look at yourself by highlighting the greatness and the uniqueness of others. There is a uniqueness about you that you have to embrace. That's why I cannot be a Pastor Blaze or I cannot be a Pastor Colin. And that is okay, because a Pastor Blaze or a Pastor Colin cannot be a Pastor May. Hello, somebody. You must recognize the uniqueness of the piece of the puzzle that you represent, according to Pastor Blaze when he shared with us a couple of weeks ago. Look at your neighbor and say to them, the real you is still there. And that's why the devil has been fighting you all your life, because God has placed something in you that he wants to use for his glory. Manifestation then is the end product of what comes out of your mouth. You will manifest and possess what you profess with your mouth. If my mind is under the influence, then my mouth now is under the influence. And if my mouth is under the influence, then my words are under the influence of the Spirit. And the Bible says that life and death is in the power of the tongue. And if my words then are under the influence of the Spirit, I will speak life and I will not speak death. I speak life over your children. I speak life over your business.

business. I speak life over your marriage. I speak life over your relationships. I speak life over your finances. I speak life over your ministry. I speak life over your future. And I speak life over your health. Those of you who came up, say, yes, do it, Lord. Do it, Lord. Yes, I speak life because I'm under the influence of the Spirit. Last Sunday, Bishop Klein had you release a word over your lives, and almost the entire church was at this altar. God told me to tell you, being under the influence of the Spirit, that now that you have released the word, you need to begin to walk in the word that you have released. It's not just enough to release it. The Bible says if you pray, believing you have received, you shall have what you prayed for. God told me to tell you that you must begin to walk now in what the words that you have released. If you have prayed for a business, begin to dress like business. Begin to talk like business. Begin to create a business environment around you that will connect to the word that you have released and bring it to pass. Mm-hmm. If you have prayed for a husband, you need to begin to act like a wife. Well, how do I act like a wife, Pastor Ridley? I'm glad you asked. Can I mess with your theology for just a second? There's a scripture in the Bible that disturbs a lot of women, but I'm going to help you. The Bible says the man or the husband is the head of the wife. No woman loves to hear that. But can I help you? Because if you're going to find a husband, you got to think like a wife. The word head does not mean as above and you beneath. That's not godly, because both of you are created in the image and likeness of God. The word head is from a Greek word named kephale. Kephale actually means source. The man really represents the waterfall or the reservoir. The woman represents the river that flows. The river then that flows is what nourishes and fertilizes the land. If the man is who God has called him to be, he pours his life into his wife. And the wife is the one that nourishes and fertilizes the home environment. When the woman ain't happy, if there's a dryness in the house, do not blame the river. The problem is the waterfall, which night up. Y'all ain't ready for this kind. Y'all ain't ready for this kind of stuff. Y'all ain't ready for this kind of stuff. That's another message for another day. If you pray for your business, for your finances, you need to get information about money management and wealth creation. Our bishop is a right person to talk to about that. You have access to information. Open up your business account and get prepared to do business. Begin to walk in what you prayed for, because faith without works is dead. Can I take this a little bit deeper, though, because I'm about to take my seat soon. Not only am I different because of being under the influence of the Spirit now, I have the ability now to influence my surroundings. And this is where I have a problem with the church. Because sometimes I wonder, as Christians, why are we always on the defense? Like we are afraid. We need to be careful and cautious of a devil that has already been defeated. I don't understand, and sometimes it troubles me because I believe we send a wrong message to the world about the God we serve. What the world sees in us does not properly represent the God that is in us. Lord, help me today. You must understand who you are in Christ. Watch this. Under the influence of the Spirit, you represent the presence and the

authority of God. Why? Because I am an image bearer of God. Understand, you have to understand what these words say when you read them. In the Hebrew, the word for image is the word salem. It does not mean physical or spiritual appearance, okay? And in Hebrew, words tell stories. And the story behind the word salem brings to light a representative image or a statue placed in a location to represent the presence and the authority of the king that conquered the land. So even though the king that conquered the land is not in the land, his presence and his authority is there. You have to understand that's what God did when he created you in his likeness and in his image. I am an image bearer of God, and I represent the presence and the authority of God. And that is why I can go from being on the defense, from a defeated devil, to going on the offense. I'm not going to sit here praying that the devil does not come after me, because there comes a time sometimes you have to go up into the enemy's camp. Yes, can I show you? In Matthew 28, Jesus went across into the land of the Gergesenes, and this is one of my favorite stories in the Bible. The Bible says, when he was come to the other side, into the country of the Gergesenes, they met him two possessed with devils. Watch this. They met him, because the minute he stepped from the boat onto the land, the atmosphere in the area changed because of who he was. They met him two possessed with devils coming out of the tombs, exceedingly fierce, so that no man might pass by that way. Some of you have some bosses in some of those offices that's just like these two demented, demon-possessed men. They want to intimidate you and they want to control you. But if you are under the influence of the Spirit of God, they have to back up and they have to back off of you. Verse 29 says, and behold, they cried out saying, what have we to do with thee, Jesus, thou Son of God? Art thou come hither to torment us before the time? Watch this. They recognized who he was. When you are under the influence of the Spirit, they don't see you. They see the God that is operating in you. You don't hear me. Verse 30 says, and there was a good way off from them a herd of swine that was feeding. Watch this. And the devils, verse 31, the devils besought him, saying, if thou cast us out, suffer us to go away into the herd of swine. Watch this. If thou cast us out, if up until this point in time, Jesus had not uttered a word. If thou cast us out, they recognized not who he was, but the power that he had. Every knee must bow. And every tongue must confess that Jesus Christ is Lord. Jesus answered, verse 32, and he said unto them, one word, go. That's all he said, go. Watch this expression of power. If Jesus did not release them by saying go, they would have still been there today waiting to be released to go into the herd of swine. You have to realize that when you are under the influence representing the presence and the authority of God, what is around you is subject to that power that is working in you. Do not allow ungodly people to control you or to intimidate you, because the power of God is working and manifesting itself through you. Yes, because all power belongs to God. All power belongs to him. And you have to

Embrace who you are. Embrace what you are. Because under the influence of the Spirit, you will be a force in this world. Mm-hmm. Can I tell you about Jesus? The manifestation of who he is and what he is. Because we have to understand who and what is working in us. He's not just Jesus the Christ. He's Jesus the Ancient of Days. Mm-hmm. He is the rock of salvation. He is a consuming fire. The Prince of Peace. The Lion of Judah. He is the Lamb of God. The Bread of Life. He is a voice of hope. Our High Priest. The Rose of Sharon, our hope of glory. He is the King of Kings, the Lord of Lords, the Lily of the Valley, my Rock of Ages, Wonderful Counselor, richer than the richest. He's older than the oldest, stronger than the strongest, wiser than the wisest. And I thank God that he's allowed me to be under the influence of the Spirit. You've got to walk with the confidence that you have. We need to send a message to the world that there is something in us that shapes what's going on around us. The world needs us. Those, all that story with those two demented men was all about those two men needing to be set free. There are a lot of people around you that need to be set free. Pastor Joe told us back in January that we have work to do. Joel 3:10 says, beat your plowshares into swords and your pruning hooks into spears. Let the weak say, I am strong. The greatest weapon you have is you. You don't need to look for anything else. The greatest weapon that you have is you. We have work to do. There's a lot of people out there that needs help. As I take my seat, I have a question for you. What are you going to do with you? Jesus made it possible for his Spirit to dwell within us. We are now under the influence of the Spirit, not under the influence of the flesh. The question I have to ask, what are you going to do with you? What are you? I want to do something. Bishop, I want to do something a little bit different today. I want to do something a little bit different. Usually we call people to this altar and not where they should be. But I feel that there are a lot of individuals in here who are right where they need to be in terms of they know themselves, they know their oil, they know their calling, and they use it. We don't see it on display because they do it privately. They minister in the workplace. They help people to do what God has called them to do. If you know who you are, you are walking on what God has called you to do. You do. Come to this altar quick. Come. Come. Come. Yeah. Come. Come, come. Come. Come, come. You know what you are about. You know what you are about. You know who you are. You know who you are. You know what you are about. The devil have fought you, but you won't.

0: walking who God has called you to be. Hallelujah. Hallelujah. Hallelujah. I called all of you up for one reason. Because there are those of you out there that are struggling. You're not sure. You're not sure. You're not sure. Those of you at the altar, just turn around so they can see you. I'm going to tell you something. Just turn around so they can see you.
1: Hallelujah!
0: There is nothing super spiritual or magical about these people. They are people just like you. There ain't nothing special about them. It's just that they have allowed God to use them. They are mindful of their calling and their work according to God in their lives. Thank you, guys. Thank you. Go back to your seat. Thank you. Thank you. Thank you. Thank you. Now, if you want us to pray for you, if you're not sure, and you want us to pray for you, I'll have Bishop come and do a prayer. If you want to come, we'll pray for you that you will get to that place of knowing who you are, that God could use you, and under the influence of the Spirit, we can do the work that God has called you to do. Because you are wrong people we will never reach. If that's you, come. I'll have Bishop come pray for you. You just want to be released into that calling where God can use you to reach somebody else. If that is you, come. If that is you, come. Give her a hand as she comes. That's you, come. You know there is something in you. There is something there. And youthfulness has nothing to do with it. And all you're saying by coming is, God, I want to be under the influence of the Spirit. God, use me. Use me, Lord. Use me. Use me. Use me, Lord. Use me. Use me. Use me. Use me. I'll use me as a quick example. There are 9 gifts of the Spirit. It comes in 3 groups of 3s. My gift is the gift of revelation. And the 3 gifts attached to a spirit of the gift of revelation is a spirit of discernment, word of knowledge, and a word of wisdom. I connect with people very easily. I can discern, I can see certain things. I do it. I'm called to ministry, as all of us are. We are called to minister. All of us. I minister everywhere I go. I use the gift that God gave to me. And there are those, some of you out there, God has given you a gift, a ministry gift, that He wants to use for His honor and for His glory. We live in a very challenging world today. We cannot take anything for granted. Christ's return is not too far away. As Pastor Joe said to us, there is work to be done. And under the influence of the Spirit, you are then empowered to do the work that He has called you to do. Bishop, you want to come? Are you? Stand to your feet.
1: Lord,
0: and when you leave this place, when you leave this place, walk knowing through Christ Jesus, you are under the influence of the Spirit of God.

I believe that the word of the Lord that drew you here today will cause the Spirit of the Lord to reveal to you where and what you should do. I believe that you've already felt the nudge just by you coming to this altar that I need to do more for God. I need to do more. I have more in me that I can give to the Lord. Here at New Life, we always open opportunity for people who want to serve. And there are many, many ways in which you can get involved with in ministry. And today, by you coming to the altar, God is opening up your spirit to Him. To Him. That the same spirit raised Jesus Christ from the dead, the same spirit that enabled the prophets, the disciples, is what's in you and will work in you and will release now you to the work of God. Amen? So as you come and you stand, let the Spirit of the Lord, that influence now, invoke, intrigue, and drive you to do more. Don't be afraid. Don't be afraid to come to myself, Pastor Joe, your youth leader, whoever, and say, listen, I want to do this. I want to do that. Amen? Amen. There is room for you. There is room for you. Let me pray for you. I'm excited to see, like, even younger people come and say, I want to do more for God. Amen. Amen. Yes. Church, point your hand towards them. Let's lift them up. Spirit of the living God, fall fresh on your children. Fall fresh on them. Anoint them with power. Lord, let every gifting of the Spirit

several ability. I pray now, God, that even at this altar, that you will open up their spiritual eyes for them to see. Give them courage, give them faith. Courage to let them not be ashamed thinking they're too young or they're new or they're not knowledgeable enough. Override all of that by your spirit because they are under the influence of an intelligent, all-knowing, omniscient God. And then, Lord, I pray that you will strengthen their faith. Strengthen their faith to know every work that you have begun in their life, you are able to accomplish it and bring it to not only completion, but to fullness of operation. Thank you, God. Thank you, God. Hallelujah.

0: 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Please stay tuned and be blessed.
1: Bishop, let's talk about surrender. Thank you, sir. It's just confirmation. The topic for today, stop resisting. Surrender. Say that with me. Stop resisting and surrender. Come on, say that out loud again. Stop resisting and surrender. That's a word God spoke into my own spirit. Because yes, and not only is the wife we give trouble, but I give the Lord trouble too. And he had to say, you need to stop resisting and just surrender. When you hear these terms, it is used in a very different context in other places. So when the police tell you to stop resisting and surrender, you need to. Because after that, you probably are about to get hurt. Stop resisting. And when the Lord says you're to stop resisting, you should. Because you're also probably about to get hurt. Oh boy. So, stop resisting. Stop resisting. Just surrender. And trust in the Lord, our Savior. The one who never fails. My brothers and sisters, every time we think about being in control, and some of us are control freaks, we want to be in control. We want to be the one in charge. And we have things in our lives that we seek to control a lot. Yeah? Our relationships, we want to control our plans and all of our situations. Many of us, we want to know what's going to happen next. Yes? So we want to be in control. But God's calling us today to give up control. What? Yes. I need you to give up control so I can take full control. Our text for today, St. Matthew 10, verse 39. Whoever finds his life will lose it. And whoever loses his life for my sake will find it. Very short text and few words, but very, very powerful words. It is indeed a paradox. You're going to find it if you lose it and lose it if you find it. Yes. But I want to share just three points today, three quick points, and we won't be long, I can assure you, as the Holy Spirit leads. My brothers and sisters, the path to true and abundant life runs straight through that valley of surrender. Once we can find it within our spirits to surrender, God will take it from there. Would you stand with me for a minute? Let's pray. Father, we praise you this morning. We glorify you. We give you glory and honor. And come on, lift those hands with me. We thank you because you're God, the Almighty One. We give you praise. We give you glory and honor. God, we need a word from you this morning. We need to hear from you. If we don't hear from you, what will we do? We want a word from you. Speak to us, Lord. Speak to me and through me and help us to hear the voice of the Almighty. Minister to each of us today as we wait upon you patiently. And Father of heaven and earth, have your way, Lord. We take our authority over every spirit and every presence that's not of you. We bind them in the name of Jesus Christ of Nazareth and we plead the blood over this congregation. Let the blood prevail in this house. And help us, Father, by the time we are finished here, to stop resisting your power. Stop resisting your anointing.

and just surrender. We thank you in Jesus' name. Come on, give him a praise and sit down. God. Hallelujah. Thank you. You may be seated. If you're going to have true abundant life, man, you're going to spend some time in the valley of surrender. Three quick points for us today as we take a look at this text and try to understand some of what it was trying to say. It is indeed a bit of a paradox, but we're going to try and work our way through it. Point number one, stop resisting, give it all to Jesus. Point number one, stop resisting, give it all to Jesus. So when Jesus says that if you lose, you'll find life. The word here in the Greek actually is the word psyche, which some of us know the word. It's the word psyche from which we get psychology, which is the study of individual behavior, the study of life. And so Jesus was saying that you'll find his life. You'll find the real you. You'll find the real person. You'll find life at its height. Jesus is saying, I want you to have that kind of life. So when you'll find life and the life that comes only in Jesus Christ. And Jesus is saying in this text, if you spend your days building your own kingdom, developing your own image, securing your own comfort, controlling your own destiny, you'll reach the end and realize that you wasted it all. And that all that you thought were in your control were never in your control. Also, sometimes as individuals, we cling to some illusions in life. We think that we have the perfect marriage. Hello. We think that we have the perfect family. I even have the perfect job. Instead of surrendering all of these to Jesus, we walk around with that chip on our shoulders as if we have everything all together. Yeah, I got it. Everything is good, you know. I bless the Lord. Bless the Lord. Everything is just so wonderful and everything is just fine. I got it all together. No, you don't. The parents who think that we can control the children, Bishop just talked about, we don't allow them to be themselves and allow to grow up to be whatever they want to be. We tell them, you are going to be a doctor. I don't care what, you can't even spell doc. But you are my child, therefore you are going to be a doctor. And he said, well, I want to be an engineer. I don't care. We try to control even our children's lives. Because we're like that. We're control freaks. We bury ourselves into our work. We seek to achieve things in this life. We seek achievement of all sorts. We seek status, whatever that is. We seek to have a feeling of significance. But, brothers and sisters, in the end, none of that counts. None of that matters. Solomon, who had it all, and I mean literally had it all, at the end of his days, he said, man, that's all vain. I consider all that my hands had done and the toil I had expended in doing it, and behold, all was vanity and a thriving after wind, Ecclesiastes 2:11, and there was nothing to be gained from it. Wow. Nothing. So sometimes we try to control our lives and control everything in our lives and find out that there's nothing that we really can control. Now, sometimes the things we are trying to control and things we are trying to do, it's not that it's bad. Sometimes we have great plans for our children. Sometimes we have great ideas for our own ministries and for our lives and for our careers. At 30, I need to

you know, own the house by 40. I need to have my 2.5 children, and at 50, I need to be at the top of my career and making lots of money, and at 60, I need to be going to retire and make sure I get the government pension. We got it all figured out, eh? You got it all planned. And then you realize life happens. Where are you in that plan? Was that your plan or was that the Lord's plan? I mean, personally, I had so many plans as a young man. Well, some of them weren't so good. I told you here when we were studying physics in high school, it was only for one purpose and one purpose alone. We wanted to understand momentum so that when we robbed the bank, we were able to drive at a certain speed to get away from the police without getting, without being noticed. Yeah, so as a young man, I had some very bad ideas. It's a good thing I didn't meet Brother Jones because he was a soldier. In our former lives, if we had met, that would have been a little bit of a problem. What a good God. Yes, I had all sorts of plans in my life, but God. Come on, say, but God with me. But God, do you have plans? How'd they turn out? Were those God's plans? Because most of mine weren't. So let me be honest. Most of my plans were not the plan God had for me. I was supposed to be rotting rich by I was 30, right? And I was going to do that one way or the other. Yeah, I was going to work hard, or I was going to steal it one way. You know. Either way, I was going to be rich. But God. What a God we serve. What kind of plans you have? Are those the plans God have for you? Oh boy. So sometimes we cling to these ideas that we have for ourselves. And Jesus didn't say that we shouldn't have plans. God didn't say we shouldn't have plans. What he said here is that you should not hold on to your life. Give it away. Give it to me. Surrender it to me. And that message is truly real for many of us. Stop resisting. Surrender. I'm going to get to you soon. We have these wonderful dreams. Yes? We have these dreams of this. We have these relationships that we treasure so much. Oh boy. We have fears. We have different situations in our lives, the outcomes of which we try to control because we want to make sure we know what's going to happen. I have a little bit of that. I'm a planning freak. When I'm planning something, I plan to the last, you know. You have seen me do things here. When I plan something, it's, yeah. So I do have a little of that. So that's why the Lord had to speak to me. So the message is for me first. Try to control how things happen. And the Lord is trying to say to us today, stop resisting. Give it to me. If you keep trying to save it, to save your life, to save yourself, you will lose it. Because what you're trying to save, what you're trying to do is outside of me. And you cannot do it without me. So number one, let's just hand it over to him. Told you we're not going to be long. Give it all to Jesus. So say that with me. Stop resisting. Give it all to Jesus. Number two, stop resisting. Experience the abundance Jesus provides. Stop resisting. Experience the abundance Jesus provides. You see, my brothers and sisters, we're getting close to Easter. When you think of the garden when Jesus went to Gethsemane, and we have different version of what that story looks like. And he prayed an interesting prayer. Father,

if you are willing, take this cup from me. Yet not my will, but your will be done. And it sounded as if Jesus was just giving up. No, he wasn't. He was just saying, Father, I trust you. I trust you. If this is what you want, let it be done. This is one of the greatest and most significant surrender that we can see in history. Jesus himself surrendered to his Father. He wasn't just saying, oh, well, whatever. No, he was saying, I'm giving myself to you, Lord. I'm leaving myself into your hand. And he could say that because he understood what the word Lord means. And let me pause for a quick minute just to, because sometimes we say these words, Lord, and we don't understand what we're saying. Have your way, Lord. You are Lord. You know what the word Lord means? The word Lord means owner. So that's why when you pay rent, you pay to the landlord, because that's the land owner. That's the property owner. So when we say Lord, we are talking about the owner. So who is your owner? Hello? Let me ask over here. They're still processing it over there. Who is your owner? Who is your Lord? Because it's easy to surrender to the owner. Because you see, if this house that we live in, okay, this house that we live in is owned by the Lord, your own house. Yeah? The house that, whether you rent it or buy it, that's your little place, right? Okay. You protect it. Yes, you take care of it. Yes, you keep it clean. Hello? Yes, and if somebody tried to break in, we are going to pray for them first. Right? I see some of you were going somewhere else. Yes. Yeah. If somebody tries to break into your house, you're going to deal with that matter like a Christian should. Yeah. While you're hitting him hard, you're saying, touch him again, Lord. Touch him. If Jesus is Lord of your house, it's protected. If Jesus is Lord of your house, it's going to be maintained. The forces of hell cannot prevail. And then you have to ask yourself the question, my brothers and sisters, if hell is prevailing against your house, we have to wonder who is there? Yeah, because the enemy cannot prevail. Tell me, who can stand when we call on that great name, Jesus? Say the name, Jesus. Jesus. He is supreme, and if he is the owner of the house is fine. If he's the owner of the house is safe. If he's the owner of the house, there cannot be an invasion of that house because the angel of God encamped. So we need to stop resisting and surrender to the owner. The owner wants to get your attention today. And he says, come on, stop. And allow me to take control. Because you see, when he takes control, the forces of hell cannot prevail. You see, it's only the owner could be asleep in a boat in the middle of a storm. Because he knows who the owner is. So how comes you so miserable in your storm? In his storm, he was fast asleep. Why? Because he knew the owner. We used to sing in the old days, that the wind and the wave shall obey your will. Peace be still, peace be still. Okay, that's older than most of you, okay.

because he's the master of the sea. Yes. So he could sleep in the storm while they were saying, oh my God, we are going to die. We're going to die. Sound like some of us. Oh my God, Lord, you don't see the trouble that I have. You don't see the trouble. Do you know the owner? Because the storms are raging around you, but we know somebody who can speak to the storm. And if he is your owner, then you're good because he will speak to the storms in your life. Whoever loses his life will find it. And the word find in Greek actually says something interesting. It's something that you cannot expect. It's something you can't do for yourself. Something beyond your imagination. All the things you can think of, the Lord will exceed that. You're not anywhere close. He is thinking, my ways are way higher than yours. So surrender to God and watch him work. You see, surrendering to God is not the end of your story. Huh? It is the beginning of the real one. When you think of the work of a blacksmith for a minute, it often becomes brittle and hard when he's working with metal. Yes? It's full of internal stresses from being worked. To fix this, you know what he does? He puts it into fire. And when the metal heats up and the temperature gets at the top, he turns the heat down and let it cool. Why? Because the heat releases the internal stress. When you apply the heat to the metal, the stress that it had before is released. Let me say that again. The heat releases the internal stress. So are you stressed today? You see, we do not want to be in the heat, you see. When the heat comes, we try to run, but it is the heat that releases the stress in our situation. So sometimes God has to place us into some fire. Yes? And maybe some of you know what I'm talking about because you're going through some fire right now. But he's trying to release some stress. So stop resisting. Tell your neighbor, neighbor, stop it. Stop resisting. He's trying to release the stress. And you are resisting him. And so you're getting firmer and harder and more difficult. Things are getting worse. Why? Because you keep resisting. So stop resisting. Take a little heat. And watch things change. Not only is stress released, but the molecules realign properly. Oh boy. When you apply heat, then things start to realign themselves. Why? Because the metal becomes more flexible. There are some things God is trying to realign in your life. He's trying to make some changes, but you keep resisting. So stop resisting. You gotta go through some heat so that you can become more flexible. You're stiff. God is trying to move you, and you're so stiff. Huh? When he's applying some heat over your neck of the woods, because he wants you to be flexible so you can bend. He wants to bend. He wants to get some things out of you that you're holding on so tight. And instead of you, come on, stop resisting. Stop resisting. Allow him to work. When the metal comes out of the fire, it's not weak, it comes out stronger, but it comes out more flexible.

more durable and it's more usable. God wants to use you, but he got to take you through some stuff. Because you don't have no testimony. What's your testimony? You got a testimony? You understand what a testimony really is? Okay. Have you been through anything yet? Yeah. You haven't been through your fiery furnace yet? Some of you thinking you have been. You haven't seen anything yet. Devil playing with you. Lord, I got to take you through some stuff. To some real test so that you will have a testimony. You see, when you have an opportunity to talk to some people, it's many years later in my life for some of the things I've been through that I realize why. I was pastoring in Canada and I got a call from the prison to come pick up a young man. Got himself into some trouble. His father was a elder in the church. I know how they got my name, where they got my name. I went to people and they started telling me all of what he did and so on, and they wanted to release him. It's the first time I was called a priest. They said, Father Ainsley. And I'm like, who? Father Ainsley, you need to come pick up this one. I'm like, Father, me? Yeah, they said, aren't you the priest? I'm like, well, I guess so. But the young man didn't know me, started talking to me, and he said, you know, I don't think I can talk to you because you wouldn't understand. Because I was doing this, and I was doing that, and I said, yes, I understand. And he said, but, he's looking at me funny now. He said, but Pastor, you know, I was caught doing so and so. And I said, yes, I understand, been there too. And he said, but Pastor, you? He said, yes. And I had this, and I did that. I'm saying, I understand you. I realize the ministry that I had was to use some of the tests that God brought me through. It helped that young man because he started talking because he realized, I understand what he's talking about. He couldn't talk to his father. Father would kill him. Because he couldn't tell his father he was into these kind of stuff because his father didn't know. Father still wondering what he's doing in jail, who he went to visit. Ah, it's a good thing Father Ainsley was around, you know. So the priest went and rescued him. But listen, a lot of the things you are going through is because you're going to need to help somebody. And they're going to say to you, my husband is this and he's that. And you're going to say, yes, I know, I had one too. My wife, she's... And you're going to say, I don't know what you're talking about. If you're talking about the wife, I don't know what you're talking about. But God has taken us through some things so that we'll be able to help others. And they'll recognize that you can associate. Because one of the problems with being a Christian for a long time, all of your friends are Christians. Yeah? You don't have a clue what's happening in the world. Well, you shouldn't. Hello? So when you meet young men in this era and begin to talk to them about Christ, and they start to talk to you about what's happening, you can't associate. You have been in church so long. You don't remember what it's like to smoke. You don't remember what it was like to make a spliff. Anybody know what a spliff is? First of all, you have to know that it's a spliff to know what we're talking about. You don't know what it's like to smoke a cigarette. Sorry, you've forgotten all about what it's like. So when you meet a young man and he's puffing up and blowing, and you're... Yeah. Because you can't associate with the fact that he's smoking. Yeah? Well, I can associate with that. So you want to smoke? I said, why you? Why you? I say, you're not going to smoke here unless you're going to give me one. I said, but Pastor, you can't smoke. Exactly. So you can't either. Your experience is going to

help you. God is taking some of you right now through some stuff, and you are resisting him. No, he wants you to go through, because there are some people you're going to need to help. There are some people waiting for your experience. There are people waiting for your testimony. To be able to say, yes, I know what you're talking about, son. I've been there. I know what you're talking about. I mean, I came from a violent background and violent neighborhood, so I grew up different from most of you in these nice, wonderful places called the BVI. And your people are only afraid of Dopey here. Oh no, we had real, real things to be afraid of, eh? I grew up in the neighborhoods where you have to learn how to dodge a bullet. Okay. I know that is only the mercies of God. What a good God. And to end up ministering to young men who came from that background. And they're saying, you know, I say, Pastor. And I know that when they start doing it. You know, I say, and sometimes they come to church pocket, you know, this is a very nice place. We grew up in neighborhoods where people come to church armed. Yeah, you know, I say, Pastor. You know. Yeah. And now you pastor start to shake and tremble. You can't do that. So God has to take you. I'm telling him, if you reach for that, things, I reach for mine too. Oh, because I have mine. Okay. It's M66. But listen, these young men appreciated you being able to understand what they're talking about. These young women appreciate that. I was a youth leader for a long time. That's where I started in the church as a youth leader. And so God has helped me to be able to minister to people by taking me through some hell. Some of you don't want to go there. We try to control everything. But God wants us to get to that place where we can say, I surrender. What does that look like? What does a surrender life look like? When you surrender, you find some yeses that you couldn't find before. You say, yes, Lord, I forgive. Hello? You say, yes, Lord. Because forgiveness is one of the most difficult things we have to do. And I mean, I've been a marriage officer of over 25 years. I've done so many weddings now. And I've been a marriage counselor for a long time. There are some of you sitting here looking at me, have sat with me in some difficult situations that even today Bishop doesn't know about. But listen, God's called us for that purpose. And I found one thing in marriage situations, that 99% of the divorces are caused not because of infidelity, as most people assume, but it's because of unforgiveness. I will never forgive you. You, as long as you live, I will never forgive you. As a pastor, as a counselor, you can't fix that until we get past the forgiveness. That relationship is never going to come back together until you learn to forgive. And so you could pray and you could fast and you. When you stop resisting God, you can say, I forgive. And I already know, I feel that in the spirit realm, that some of you need that today. Say it with me, I forgive. What's so hard? Come on, let me try over here. I forgive. Yes, Lord. He's saying, stop resisting me. Forgive him.

0: forgive him.
1: In my bad breed, yes, but forgive him. In workless, forgive him. He said all sorts of evil about you, and you is, yeah. If you ever catch him in a dark alley and nobody's looking, some of you are still resisting. I can feel it. You're saying, but Pastor, you don't know what he did. I don't care what he did. Stop resisting. Forgive. Come say forgive with me. Forgive. Forgive. Forgive. Maybe you should talk to the neighbor. Neighbor, forgive. And some of you beside somebody who you should say, forgive me. Some of you are beside some people who you should turn to them and say, forgive me. Forgive me. I didn't mean it. I know I said something last night. forgive me. Honey, forgive me. And some of us are in trouble with our siblings and people in trouble with their parents. You know that here people don't talk to their parents. Can you imagine that? I can't even imagine that. Because you don't know what they did to me. But Bishop talked about that earlier. I'm from an era where I think I was abused. No, I don't think. I know I was abused. I was absolutely abused. And my mother, she couldn't throw this down. You know, if the pot, anything she had, you know, anything, it's coming your way. Everybody dies. But we have to forgive. You have to forgive your brothers and sisters inside the church and outside the church. I know you sing in the choir together, but I can't stand him. Uh-oh. I shake his hand, but he's full of... You see, when you stop resisting, you will learn to forgive. Lord, help us this morning. Oh, Lord. I forgive. Can you say that? Now, some of you need to go home and say to somebody, can you forgive me? Because you know you said things that you shouldn't have said. And you know, and you are the Christian one. You know you did things you should not have done. Yes? And you say, but I've gone to church. Well, praise the Lord. Cuss off the husband. But I'm praise the Lord. I trust in God, my Savior, the one who never failed. Hello? Sound like you're right there. Somebody's guilty. So you need to go home and say, we husbands know how hard this is, eh? Well, you see, I need to say something to you. I'm sorry. What? I'm sorry. What is that? And some of you ladies are too terrible. He said, I'm sorry. I'm sorry. What do you say? I'm sorry. Hello, gentlemen. You know what I'm talking about. I'm sorry. I'm sorry, dear. What do you say? You say you're sorry? Everybody need to hear. Well, some of us need to go home today and say, I'm sorry. Why? Because I stop resisting. When you stop resisting, you'll find that God will take over your agenda.

you can surrender your agenda to him. Your plans can become his. When you surrender, you can serve without the applause of men. You know, some people can't serve unless everybody saying, oh, you are so wonderful. God, I don't know what this church would do without you. God, help us if you were to leave. Oh, Lord, the Spirit of God would really start to move. But yes, no. When you surrender, you can serve without the approval of man. You don't get any applause. Sometimes nobody recognizes what you're doing, but you're not doing it for man. You're doing it for God. So stop resisting and go serve. You've been called upon. You know you're called for this service, and you are there saying, not me. Yes, you. God's been calling you to do whatever he's calling you to do, and you are fighting and wrestling with God. Be careful now. He tried to call Saul, and he wrestled with God. And you know what he did with him on the road to Damascus? He slapped him and made him blind. Why? Because for the first time in his life, he was about to see. But for him to see, God had to make him blind. Okay, think about that for a minute. What? Yes, he couldn't see with the natural eyes, somebody. But he could see. He said, I saw a vision. Man, he said, I went up to the third heavens. I saw things I cannot describe. Already? God wants you to see some things. But he may have to take away the natural sight so that you can see. So be careful now. Surrender before he gotta slap you. Bishop talked a couple weeks ago about Jacob. And the Lord said, Jacob, stop resisting me. And Jacob said, I'm not letting you go. You're kidding me. I'm not letting you go. No, stop resisting, Jacob. You realize that Jacob was already blessed. He had the father's blessing, you know. He had the birthright. Saul couldn't do him a thing. Saul understood that Jacob had the blessing. Saul wasn't looking to hurt. Esau wasn't looking to hurt him. Huh? Because he understood that his brother got the blessing. So Jacob was already blessed. So what was he fighting with God for? Why is he here wrestling with God? He was already blessed. You got to bless me. You are blessed. And God had to say to him, if you don't stop resisting me, I'm going to have to hurt you. Oh, boy. I hope that's not a word for somebody this morning. If you don't stop resisting me, Jacob, I'm going to have to hurt you. Jacob said, you got to bless me. He said, but you're already blessed. You've got the blessing. You're wrestling with God. And some of us are wrestling with God because some of the things we want from God are not the things he has planned for us. And you're saying, but God, you need to bless me. But you see, when we say bless me, we're talking about something totally different from what God's talking about. When we talk about blessing, our blessings, you know, our blessings starts with dollars and cents. True? Somebody asked me that many years ago. I remember a church I was pastoring, and I must have been a word from the Lord. The way I explained it to them, they're saying, but I mean, the Lord said, I'm supposed to bless you. I got no money. And I said to them, how old are you? How many days have you spent in a hospital? Oh, never been in a hospital. You know how much money you see?

0: Because the Lord kept you well. You're not recognizing his blessings. You have a job? Yes. You know how many people don't have? So you're blessed. But the Lord is not blessing me. What? How many of your children are in jail? None? Why, you're blessed. Huh? You have a wife who haven't kicked you out yet? You're blessed. You don't know how blessed you are. Yep. And you actually get a chance to go into the bed. You're not on the couch? Well, you're really blessed. The ladies are clapping now, yeah? You're very blessed. All the wives are saying, yeah, you're lucky. Yeah, you're good. We are blessed. Come on, lift your hands, give the Lord a praise. Our blessings are not necessarily in dollars and cents. You know how many billionaires would love to be as healthy as you? Because that money can't buy health. And live in fear of everything, afraid of their shadow. Yes. And we walk in Tortola like nobody's business. Walk anywhere, go any time of day or night and things. They can't do that. You have 15 different bodyguards running up and down. You sure you want to be rich? When you give it all to the master. I use the example on the screen of the clenched fist. When you have it closed like that, it is true that you lock things out. Nothing can get in, but neither can anything get out. The Lord is saying, stop resisting me and just give me a stretched out arm. See, for some of us, stop resisting look like this.
1: Yes, sir.
0: Because there's a police behind you. I wouldn't know anything about that. You know. But all the Lord is saying is, open them hands. Come on. Open them hands. Come on. Open them. Lord, I'm available to you. Lord, I'm open to you. Lord, use me. And if you can use anything, Lord, you can use me. Take my hand, take my all. Touch me, use me, Lord. If you can use anything. I got a lot of stuff bottled up here, Lord. I have a lot of stuff that I'm holding on to. I'm holding on to them so tight, but I want to. Hallelujah to the Lamb. And some of us just need to release them. Release them, children. That boy looks like he wants to break out and be bad. Just you're trying to hold on to him. No, release him to God. The daughter who's trying so hard to turn you into a grandmother. And you're trying to hold on to her. No, release her to God. When our children were born, one of the first things we did was to say, Lord, you gave them to us. We give them back to you. I don't need a baby dedication for that. Because I don't know what to do with him or to do with her, but you do. And so we give them back to you, Lord. Because I'm one of those fathers who wouldn't joke about that. We brought you into this place here, and I have no problem. None at all. Talk to my son. Today, my daughter today, and they will tell you, Lord, we don't play them kind of games with that. Dad will take you out.

So I had to give them to the Lord. Because if you decide you are going to be anything other than the Lord's child, you're not going to live. Now, some of you are so nice parents, you know, you're wonderful. Little John is slapping you and saying, shut up, mommy, shut up, all right? Really? Your fault. Okay, that's not part of this. Let me leave it alone. Some of you start to look at me funny. You're not supposed to beat the children. My mother nearly killed me. I'm still there. Trust me, if she didn't, oh God, it was apart on the prayer, you know. My mother prayed for me too. But she prayed also after she done, you know. Oh Lord, did she? Yes. And then she prayed, Lord, protect that boy and bring him home safely. Yes, yes. Stop resisting, finally. Surrender is your greatest strength. The thief you see come, my brothers and sisters, to kill, to steal, and to destroy. But Christ came to give us life. In our culture, we think that surrender is a bad thing. You're weak. You give up. You're sellout. Really. And so, for the people who will yield or say, I surrender, people look at you funny because, you know, you're supposed to be strong. I hear the young people saying, you're supposed to man up. First, I didn't understand what that means, but you know, you need to man up. What is that? Hey, you must be a man and stand up like a man and be strong. Paul says, it is in my weakness. Yes. I sought the Lord 3 times. And he said, my grace is sufficient. It is when you are weak, I can make you strong. If you're strong already, you don't need me. I need to give up. You need to give up those things you think you're strong in so that you can be weak for him, so that he can take care of you. Oh boy. You see, the strongest person in the room we tend to look at the person who seemed to have it all together. They're always smiling. They seem to have everything together. And then next week you hear they are in the psych ward. And you wonder, but I thought she had it all together. Yes. One of the things we're good at, you know, brothers and sisters, is acting. Some of us deserve an Oscar. Because, boy, we can't act. And if you're in church long enough, you know exactly how to act the church thing. So as we start to sing, we don't have to take long before you start the moves. And everybody says, oh, you must be blessed. Everything is okay. And you know how to lift up the hands. And if you have to shed a little tear, you know, you shed a little one tear. Oh, yeah, you know how to praise the Lord as Church of God. We're good actors, yeah? And people think that you have it all together. And then we hear that the husband left you. I was about, I thought that everything was together. How comes the husband just left? Yeah, because, you see, we're good actors. Yeah, we put on a performance for everybody. And everybody think everything is fine, it's all good. The Lord is saying, stop resisting me and stop your acting and allow me to take full control. Paul says, I'd rather be weak so that I can be strong in him. Surrender is not giving up. It is trading up. I'm trading my for his. I'm trading my weakness for his strength. Because it's in my time of weakness. Not only that, because in his strength,

0: I am limited. I am failure. I am anxious, but in him, unlimited. Yeah? He's sufficient. He's everything. But all he needs from us as we wind down here, all he needs from us is a surrendered life. Can you do that today? The surgeon looking to operate needs a patient. Let me say that again. If the surgeon is to operate, we got to have a patient. Hello? And we also need the patient to lie still so that the surgeon can operate. So if you're on the table and the surgeon is ready to go, but you won't stand still, the operation is not going to take place. And that's why we have to take you and put you out. God is the great physician. But healing requires stillness. And stillness requires surrender. God wants to do surgery on somebody, but you won't stay still. You keep resisting him. You're resisting the surgeon. How is he to do surgery on you when you're resisting? Oh, Jesus, I hope you can receive that into your spirit. He needs you to be still and know that I'll be exalted among the heathens. I'll be exalted because the Lord of hosts, he wants to do surgery. He wants to do surgery. My brother, my sister, my friend, he wants to do surgery, but you won't stay still. He can't get you to stop moving. You're wrestling with it. Come on, stay still. Be still. Be still. Be still, my brothers and sisters. Be still. And surrender. And watch him go to work. Oh, Jesus, watch him go to work. When we surrender, we receive his full embrace. He throws his arms around us. Oh, Jesus, I love you. Thank you, Lord. And all of your performance don't mean anything to him. Because he knows, because he's seeing the heart. We're looking and saying, you look like everything is okay, but he's seeing that heart that is troubled. He's seeing that heart that is in pain. He's seeing that heart. And he wants to just throw his arms around you.
1: We hope today's message was an inspiration to you and invite you to join us each Sunday from 9 a.m. at the International Worship Center in Boggers Bay on the island of Tortola in the British Virgin Islands. If you desire to visit our church, simply call 284-494-5771 and we will offer ground transportation to and from the church.

0: The Antigua and Barbuda Labour Party storms to a fourth straight election victory in a landslide result for Prime Minister Gaston Browne. A diplomatic storm erupts after Venezuela's acting president wears an Essequibo brooch during Caribbean meetings. And Grenada moves to tax digital services, bringing streaming platforms and online subscriptions into the VAT system. I'm Renee Sion, bringing you some of the big stories across the region in this Caribbean Week in Review. A political landslide in Antigua and Barbuda has handed the ruling Antigua and Barbuda Labour Party a commanding fourth consecutive election victory. Prime Minister Gaston Browne is set to continue in office after preliminary results showed the ABLP capturing 15 of the country's 17 parliamentary seats in Thursday's April 30th snap general election. The opposition United Progressive Party was left with just one seat, with political leader Jamal Pringle retaining All Sails East and St. Luke, while the Barbuda's People Movement held onto its traditional stronghold in Barbuda. Official figures released by the Antigua and Barbuda Electoral Commission show voter turnout reached approximately 62%, with more than 39,000 ballots cast across the country's 17 constituencies. The outcome extends Browne's administration beyond a decade in power after taking office in 2014. The early election was called nearly 2 years ahead of schedule and centered heavily on economic performance, tourism growth, rising cost of living, and debates surrounding Antigua and Barbuda's citizenship by investment program. Speaking after the result, Browne described the victory as a strong endorsement of his government's development agenda, while opposition supporters voiced concern over the scale of defeat.
1: You have seen through the noise, you have rejected the slander, and you have chosen trust over turmoil. For that trust, I am deeply grateful. And I want to tell you, I receive it as a blessing. And I give you my solemn pledge that I will honor it, that I will work harder, that I will serve even more faithfully, and I will lead with renewed resolve so that every Antiguan and Barbudan has the opportunity to live a better life. That is my commitment to you, the people of Antigua and Barbuda. This is my personal commitment to you, and it is the commitment of the government that I lead. And let me be clear, the trust of the people is sacred. It must never be taken for granted, and it will not be abused, certainly not under my leadership. I expect every minister of government to honor that trust. And where that trust is broken, there will be no tolerance.
0: A diplomatic controversy is brewing in the Caribbean after Venezuela's acting president, Delcy Rodriguez, appeared during recent regional visits wearing a brooch depicting the disputed Essequibo region as part of Venezuela. The move prompted concern from Guyanese President Irfan Ali, who wrote to CARICOM chairman and St. Kitts and Nevis Prime Minister Terence Drew, warning against what he described as a calculated and provocative assertion of Venezuela's territorial claim. Rodriguez wore the brooch during official meetings with regional leaders, including Barbados' Prime Minister Mia Motley and Grenada's Prime Minister Dickon Mitchell. Guyana says the display risks creating the impression that CARICOM platforms are being used to advance Venezuela's claim to the Essequibo, which remains before the International Court of Justice. Rodriguez has dismissed criticism surrounding the brooch, saying it reflects, quote, "the only map of Venezuela I've known in my life," end quote.

0: She also reaffirmed Venezuela's claim to the territory and said she believes the international court will eventually ratify what she called Venezuela's historic position. The controversy comes amid renewed tensions over the resource-rich territory ahead of a fresh hearing before the World Court. Here's more in this News Source Guyana report.
1: President Irfan Ali has written to the chairman of CARICOM, St. Kitts and Nevis Prime Minister Dr. Terence Drew, expressing concern over the display of a brooch with Guyana's Essequibo region being part of Venezuela, warned by acting Venezuelan President Delcy Rodriguez while meeting with Barbadian Prime Minister Mia Mottley on Monday. This is the second CARICOM leader within 2 weeks to have hosted the Venezuelan acting president, and on both occasions, the brooch was prominently worn by Rodriguez. In his letter, President Ali said Guyana fully respects the right of sovereign CARICOM member states to conduct bilateral relations with all partners, including Venezuela. However, he noted that it is regrettable that such engagements have been accompanied by the prominent display of symbols asserting Venezuela's claim to Guyana's territory. President Ali said the use of CARICOM engagements to project or promote a territorial claim against a member state risks being interpreted as tolerance. No action, he said, whether deliberate or inadvertent, should create an impression that the community's platforms may be used to advance claims that are now before the International Court of Justice. The president said CARICOM principal support for Guyana must be reflected not only in declarations, but also in context and conduct of official engagements. The president made it clear that the issue goes way beyond symbolism, and he said it is a calculated and provocative assertion of a claim that Guyana has consistently and lawfully rejected and which is before the ICJ. The president also went further to tell the CARICOM chairman that Venezuela cannot normalize by symbols, maps, legislations and appointments or official display what it has failed to do, especially in law, in light of the ICJ case. He said such conduct undermines confidence in its stated commitment to peaceful settlement, international law, and good neighborly relations.
0: CARICOM has now responded to concerns raised by Guyanese President Irfan Ali over Venezuela's latest actions involving the disputed Essequibo region. The regional bloc reaffirmed its support for Guyana and warned against any attempt to legitimize Venezuela's territorial claim following recent diplomatic engagements involving Venezuela's acting president Delcy Rodriguez. In a statement, CARICOM stressed that the border controversy must be resolved through international law and the ongoing case before the International Court of Justice. The regional body also reaffirmed its commitment to Guyana's sovereignty and territorial integrity amid ongoing tensions between Georgetown and Caracas. The details in this HGP News report.
2: CARICOM, in a statement issued Tuesday, acknowledged concerns raised by President Irfan Ali over the public display of material asserting Venezuela's claim to Guyana's Essequibo region. The issue stems from recent engagements within CARICOM member states, where Venezuela's acting president, Delcy Rodriguez, wore a brooch featuring a map that includes Essequibo. President Ali described the move as provocative and warned that such symbolism could be interpreted as acceptance of Venezuela's claim. In response, CARICOM reaffirmed that while member states have the sovereign right to engage external partners, those engagements must align with the revised Treaty of Chagaramas and the community's collective obligations. The regional body made it clear that its platforms must not be used directly or indirectly to legitimize claims currently before the International Court of Justice. CARICOM also reiterated its long-standing and unwavering support for Guyana's sovereignty and territorial integrity, maintaining that the border controversy must be resolved peacefully through the judicial process. The dispute over Essequibo remains before the International Court of Justice, with Guyana insisting the matter be settled under international law.
0: Barbados and Venezuela are moving to deepen cooperation across several key sectors following high-level talks in Bridgetown between Prime Minister Mia Mottley and Venezuela's acting president Delcy Rodriguez. Mottley described the discussions as fair and frank, with major focus placed on energy security, tourism, trade, and food.

0: production as both countries push to strengthen regional partnerships. Rodriguez invited Barbados to invest in Venezuela's oil and gas sector, saying closer collaboration could help improve long-term energy security for the region. The talks also explored opportunities in agriculture, maritime transport, education, culture, and tourism connectivity, including efforts to strengthen regional food supply chains and reduce dependence on imports. Rodriguez additionally encouraged Barbadians to invest in agricultural production in Venezuela as part of a broader push to improve regional food security. The meeting signals a renewed effort by Bridgetown and Caracas to expand bilateral relations and deepen cooperation between the Caribbean and Latin America.
1: We have for some time been speaking about the possibility of deepening bilateral cooperation between Venezuela and Barbados. In our own instance, we have the Barbados National Energy Company, which, while small, is in a position to work with others to be able to better invest jointly in the fields that are being offered for us to be able to see how best we can expand our capacity and become more resilient and to ensure that we maintain affordable access to energy products.
0: Dominica remains in recovery mode after severe weather earlier this week triggered heavy flooding and landslides across parts of the island's east coast. Days of intense rainfall damaged homes, blocked roads, and cut off access to several communities as emergency crews rushed to respond. Despite the impact, authorities reported no injuries or deaths. Prime Minister Roosevelt Skerrett addressed the nation during a live appearance on DBS Radio, outlining ongoing relief and cleanup efforts while assuring residents that the government would continue supporting affected communities. Officials say damage assessments are still underway as crews work to restore access and clear debris in impacted areas. More in this DBS News report.
2: Floodwaters and the debris overwhelmed the roads in communities from Wesley to Castle Bruce as relentless rain saturated already fragile terrain. The Prime Minister says he visited affected areas and witnessed the situation firsthand, praising residents for their resilience.
3: Dominican, Dominicans shall prevail. We have walked this road before. We have fought and triumphed over adversity, and we shall do it again this time around. This evening, I want to say that no matter how challenging and daunting your experience was today, it could have been worse. We got a hard knock, but it could have been worse. I have called a special meeting of cabinet for this evening because we intend to hit the road tomorrow morning running. I've already spoken to our regional international partners, and I want to say to those severely impacted by this weather system, your government is on the job. We shall visit, we shall assess, and we shall assist.
2: Emergency crews have already been deployed to clear landslides and restore access, while a special cabinet meeting was convened Sunday night. Schools in several affected districts have been closed, and authorities are urging residents to avoid unnecessary travel as conditions remain hazardous. The Prime Minister also emphasized the community support as a critical part of the response.
3: I want to appeal to neighbors to be neighbors. Don't wait for a call. Don't wait for someone to come knocking. If you see someone in distress or if you see a dangerous situation developing, jump in and lend a helping hand. Open your doors to your neighbors. Open your yard to your neighbors' animals. Be a good neighbor this evening and for the next few days, and give us an opportunity to assess conditions and formulate a response mechanism.
2: Government teams are expected to begin full damage assessments, with support already requested from regional and international partners.
0: We'll have more news right after this break.
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1: Grenada is moving to expand its tax system to include digital services such as streaming platforms, mobile apps, cloud storage, and online subscriptions. The measure forms part of the government's wider effort to modernize tax collection and strengthen physical sustainability in the digital economy. The Value-Added Tax Amendment Bill 2026 was introduced in Parliament by leader of the government business, Philip Telsford, and would extend VAT rules to a range of digital services offered by overseas companies. GBN News tells us more.
2: The Value-Added Tax Amendment Bill changes the legislation to include digital services within Grenada's tax framework. The bill introduces legal definitions for digital services and electronic marketplaces, establishes how and when services are used in Grenada, and sets out compliance rules for overseas providers. It also requires non-resident suppliers to register for VAT under a simplified system while placing responsibility on certain online platforms to account for tax, where they facilitate and control transactions. A reverse charge mechanism is also introduced, requiring registered businesses in Grenada to account for VAT when purchasing digital services from abroad. Leader of government business Philip Telesford, who introduced the bill, said it is aimed at strengthening fiscal sustainability and modernizing the tax system.
3: The bill introduces a comprehensive regime to ensure that the digital services supplied to consumers in Grenada, including those supplied by non-residents and through electronic marketplaces, are subject to VAT.
2: Opposition member Kate Lewis-Peters and opposition leader Emlyn Pear, while not opposing the legislation, raised concerns about the potential impact on consumers and local content creators.
4: I'm thinking about the small businesses, the young content creators. Now, it means that they would be charging additional for these services.
5: We understand that this is monies that the government wants to collect to add to the government coffers. I would suggest maybe we need to look more at how do we manage what we have.
2: Prime Minister Dickon Mitchell supported the bill, warning that failure to properly capture VAT on digital services would pose a risk to fiscal stability.
6: This is not merely about the question of whether or not a 15% VAT on digital services should or should not apply, because at the end, the individual end user who consumes something may or may not have to pay that rate. It is about the fact that the digital economy is an economy. And like all economies, it must be subject to state regulation, including taxation.
2: The bill has now been approved in the lower house.
1: Martinique is moving closer to deepen integration with the Caribbean community after France formally approved the French territory's accession as an associate member of CARICOM. The decision follows votes in both the French Senate and the National Assembly backing the agreement, which was originally signed in Barbados last year. St. Lucia's Prime Minister Philippe Jaipierre welcomed the development, saying closer cooperation with Martinique could strengthen trade, economic partnership, and regional collaboration. French officials have described the move as an important step towards improving ties between CARICOM and France overseas territories and potentially opening the door for other French Caribbean territories to pursue similar arrangements. Martinique has been seeking associate membership with CARICOM for more than a decade as part of efforts to deepen its integration with the wider Caribbean region. Here's more in this NBC Prime News.

0: this report.
1: Martinique has taken steps toward joining the Caribbean Community CARICOM as an associate member, a move aimed at strengthening regional cooperation in areas such as trade, climate resilience, and economic development. Prime Minister Honorable Philippe Jaipierre acknowledged Martinique's move to join CARICOM, describing it as a positive step towards deeper regional integration.
2: It's a very important step for St. Lucia, particularly in Dominica, in that we're very close and we share the same language. We look forward to that sense, to the ascension. We share a language that we can understand, and we are going to some serious bilateral trade arrangements with Martinique.
1: As such, dialogue is already underway to strengthen relations with the French Isle.
2: There are some 15 crops, or not fixed, 15 products that can be produced in Martinique and the exchange of products. That these discussions are actively going on, so that's one of the first steps we've taken in strengthening our relationships with Martinique. You know about the medical cooperation, which you want to expand.
1: As an overseas department of France, Martinique's integration presents both opportunities and challenges, particularly in aligning European Union regulations with CARICOM frameworks, but it signals a growing push for deeper Caribbean unity.
0: Stay with us. Up next is sports.

0: Time now for a roundup of some of the sporting developments in the region this past week. The Caribbean Premier League is entering a brand new era for 2026 with fresh draft rules and the return of a seventh franchise, the Jamaica Kingsmen. League organizers say the revamped system will launch a new three-year cycle aimed at boosting competition and developing more regional talent. The Kingsmen will get special draft privileges, including the first three picks reserved for Jamaican players, as the franchise gears up for its CPL comeback. Teams will also be required to include breakout players in every match, as the league looks to put even more spotlight on emerging Caribbean stars. The CPL draft is set for May 15. Football's lawmakers have approved tough new disciplinary rules ahead of this summer's World Cup. Under the changes, players who cover their mouths during confrontation or walk off the pitch in protest at refereeing decisions could now face red cards. The new measures were approved by the International Football Association Board at FIFA's request following several high-profile incidents involving player conduct. FIFA says the rules will take effect at this summer's World Cup. TTT Sports has the details.
1: It is a gesture that became impossible to ignore, a player shielding his mouth mid-confrontation. Now, football's lawmakers say enough. The International Football Association Board, meeting in Vancouver, has approved two new rules at FIFA's request. Players who cover their mouths when speaking to opponents during confrontations could be shown a red card. So too could players who leave the pitch in protest at a referee's decision. A response to ugly scenes at the Africa Cup of Nations final between Mexico and Senegal earlier this year. The decision was triggered partly by an incident in February when Benfica's Gianluca Prestiani raised his shirt while talking to Real Madrid's Vinicius Jr. in a Champions League match. He was later found guilty of homophobic comments and banned for 6 matches. Critically, referees retain full discretion, context will still matter. And any team official who incites players to walk off could also face punishment. FIFA confirmed both rules will be in effect at the World Cup this summer.
0: And that's sports. We'll be right back.
2: Ever been

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1: Let's take a quick look now at some of the other stories that made newspaper headlines. The Express paper in Trinidad printed the headline, "Kamala warned about fallout over Trump." It says international relations expert Dr. Andy Knight is warning Trinidad and Tobago against becoming too closely aligned with U.S. President Donald Trump. Speaking at a political forum in Trinidad, Knight cautioned that foreign policy tied too heavily to the U.S. administration could leave the country exposed if political leadership changes in Washington. In the Bahamas, the Tribune newspaper printed the headline, "FNM confirms voucher distribution but denies vote buying." The report says the opposition Free National Movement has confirmed distributing grocery vouchers during the election campaign while denying accusations of vote buying. Party officials insist the vouchers were privately funded and aimed at helping residents facing hardship amid growing political debate over whether both major parties are using gifts and assistance to influence voters ahead of the general election. Those were some of the stories that made newspaper headlines. And before we go, let's take a look on the lighter side. It appears Klay Thompson's jump shot is not the only thing under pressure. Fans of rapper Megan Thee Stallion are reportedly hiring Etsy witches to cast spell on the NBA star after the pair's messy breakup exploded across social media. According to reports, some furious fans have been shopping online for hexes, revenge rituals, and spiritual payback, proving once again that the internet is absolutely undefeated. So if Klay suddenly starts missing free throws, hearing strange noises, or finding glitter circles outside his front door, well, somebody may need to check the spellbook. And that's where we end Caribbean Week in Review. Join us again next week when we recap the stories making headlines across the region. I'm Renee Sion.

0: I go. Bye.
1: Yeah, how much? What's the rush for? Where are you after?
0: I didn't say anything. I didn't mention it, not even once. class. It's a computer class I wrote for a 6-week thing in NIT.
1: Look, law school exams are around the corner.
0: I know that, but you know, law school is just one shade of gray. I'm trying to add more colors to my credentials.
1: Wow. So, what's the connection?
0: All right. You know how you always tell us to be ready for a brave new world? Mm-hmm. And the one we're living, Dad, one skill can only pay the bill, but with two, I can build an empire.
1: Ooh. I'm

0: Speaking of the NBA next this weekend, I could borrow that line.
1: Great. Gotta go, Dad. Bye. Bye.
0: We live in a brave new world where one skill can only build a career. Well, we too.
2: $40 bread, put butter inside.
3: See that corner where they there? Just go there, go cack. Cack for that angle. When I get your time, I will text you. If I pack this my two breasts, join with your own. You know, rich Mr. Johnson.
2: Wait till you manage the butter. Put water for me now. Wait till be that. Put water.
1: Okay.
3: If you won't go university, I no get wahala. But I no get 5K, for Nollywood school. They hear me so.
2: See, I don't owe 55K. I don't feel 85 when you make 4 mad now, And you don't say from school now, what I want to be this. You don't even confirm myself, say, I get the talent.
3: Now, from how you learn that one now?
2: I'm big now.
3: You see this light?
2: I know. See, and I swear, I know they waste my time. I get the belief, say, after this 6 weeks, say, my life will change. I get the belief. Yes, but if nothing happens, I go face university, I swear.
3: This Nollywood matter go rest, Abi?
2: Yes.
3: Good. Nollywood. See this money.
2: Male.
3: Namaususu.
2: Male. Mimo.
3: Namaususu.
2: Male, stick out, Male.
3: Take.
2: See how you fresh.
4: Hey, babe. Leaving?
5: That's the general idea. Every morning, some of us leave for work.
4: I have news for you.
5: You're not pregnant, are you?
4: See? That's why I always say use protection, so this won't come up.
5: Are you pregnant?
4: Yes. But with excitement. Here.
5: What is it?
4: Babe, read it. My entry form for the summer program at Spotlight Academy.
5: Spotlight? That acting school?
4: Yes. You're not happy for me?
5: I was happy when you wanted to go to fashion school. When you wanted to go into event planning. When you wanted to apprentice with Clarence as a music video director. I'm all out of happy.
4: But this time I got the form. I took a big step.
5: Yeah, me too. I have to step. I have a general meeting.
4: Idibi, what can I ever do right in your eyes?
5: Well, for starters, you don't have a degree. If you have any talent, I don't know about it. And yes, it's important to dream big, but not dream foolish. You really want to know what you can do right in my eyes, huh? Well, you can start by getting a job. Stop wasting my time.

This isn't the welcome speech you're expecting to hear, but it needs to be said. You have all wasted your money. I know you're here to be trained, to prepare for your slice of the Nollywood.

but these faces I am seeing, you are not ready to be Nollywood's takeover generation. That generation is a generation of diligent and thick-skinned kids who know that the price of being in the spotlight is being out of it, but still not giving up. They know that the road to the top is littered with potholes at every turn, yet they are ready to drive through every single one of them. I'm not convinced you're that generation. You should take your money back. Go home.

0: are still here?
1: Yes, sir.
0: No one is demoralized?
1: No, sir.
0: Discouraged?
1: No, sir.
0: No second thoughts?
1: No, sir.
0: Correct. You are welcome to a new leaf in the page of your lives, the Spotlight Academy. I'm Ejike, your director of studies. When this course ends in 6 weeks, two of the most promising students will star in lead support roles in a film to be produced by an A-list Nollywood star. Some of you may know him. Some of you may know him. Desmond.
2: How are you guys doing? Congratulations. Okay, you guys are lucky, okay? I mean, I wish I had the opportunity to do this, you know, when it was my time, but, you know, it shows you guys are serious, right?
1: Yeah!
2: Hmm?
1: Yeah!
2: But guess what? In this business, serious is not enough.
3: Yeah.
2: There must be something else. Who can tell me what it is?
4: Passion.
2: Passion! Perfect! Passion. What is passion?
5: In fact, passion said the party application. Huh? Sorry, sir. I mean, passion is going after something with everything you have.
2: That's ambition.
5: Eh.
2: Someone else.
5: Okay.
6: Passion is like when you're really in love with what you do.
2: Okay. Almost there, but not quite there yet. Yeah.
7: Passion is desire on steroids. It's an emotion too strong to be resisted, too stubborn to continue.
2: This one will carry English, finish festival class. Okay, nice one. Okay, give her a hand of applause. Nice one, but, you know what? Without passion, all of this, don't make sense. And if we do agree that passion is important, and we can't define it, I don't know where we'll start from. On your feet, everyone. AGK told you I am looking for the best two.
1: Yes.
2: Who's that gonna be?
1: Me!
2: Guess what? Only passion will determine who gets that spotlight.
8: Thank you so much.
0: Now, everyone, move your seats back and form a circle.
9: Useless man. 10 years will be mine. Just one word you can do. And even that one myself, you can't even satisfy me.
8: So you're saying this to me?
9: This thing is useless.
8: You're saying this to me?
9: You win.
8: After I do drugs, like you know.

0: can't talk this kind to you.
1: What? What's the problem?
0: My principal said make I not come to school again.
1: Why?
0: No, you go. So you give me daughter belle.
2: Only car, can't say.
0: Oh,

0: retire. We do this till we're old and bent and grumpy. But it's only actors who have acquired the skills of concentration, memory recall, and observation that have any chance of going far. That's what this next exercise instills in you. It's called the samurai.
1: You are out. It's you who's out. It's you who's out, right? We're supposed to slice and not defend.
2: Other one are taste by moonlight. Others lost and left. Respect yourself and go.
1: I'll go if you want, but you didn't, so here I am.
2: You saw everything, Abby. Who lose?
3: I can't honestly say I know what happened. It was a bit confusing.
1: Really?
2: Now knows you did taste that you didn't see what happened.
1: Oh, you're too scared to say because you want to be in her good books.
3: All right, wait, hold up. Now, I'm guilty for your mistake. Are you guys stupid by nature or just entertaining the class?
0: Three of you, that way. You'll be group A, our first group. Everyone, groups of threes. Yanga, they sleep. Trouble go wake up. What did I say?
4: Yanga, they sleep. Trouble go wake up.
0: Good. Your assignment. All of you must use that line to create a 3-minute play which you will present in our next class. This is our next class.
1: First, we need to work out the story from the quotes, then make time to rehearse. Give or take an hour a day till his next class. So, when do we start?
2: You didn't ask. Shebi, you have told our Oga. You have told us what to do. How come I tell us when now?
1: How about now? Just 20 minutes to sort out the story.
2: No, now is not possible. I get where I supposed to be in 20 minutes' time.
1: Me too. Okay, but this is we before me because now we're a team.
3: All right. How about first thing tomorrow morning before character analysis class?
2: Tomorrow morning makes sense.
1: Tomorrow morning, no, makes sense. Oh, okay. I live in Naija and I can't make it that early. But after classes will be perfect for me.
3: Nah, not for me. I have a thing with my dad tomorrow after class.
2: Okay, see him. You know that place I suppose day in 20 minutes? Now 19 we mean. I feel they go.
3: Chill, let's just sort this out.
2: Need. Two heads better pass one. Three, now crowd. So you two sort it. Chase me tomorrow.
1: Who the hell does she think she is, making like she's the boss or something?
3: Look, I think you both need to calm down so we can sort
1: this. You are not the boss either.

0: Brenda. Brenda.
1: Give me water. Give me water. I'm choking.
2: You're not choking. You're dying. I drugged your wine. 200 milligrams of Absinthe. I drafted a nice suicide note. Wish I could read it to you, but I'm on the Virgin's last flight to the UK. And you know how Ikeja traffic can be. No, don't struggle. It's not painful. You're lucky. I didn't let the others go down this easily. Goodbye, Rim.
0: Thank God.
3: Emeka.

0: Yeah, you're here. Nice. Well, where's your script?
1: No, I never get.
0: Okay, use mine. You're playing Amara.
1: Amara?
0: Yeah, you're playing Amara. Don't just sit there, please stand up. Help him out. Okay?
1: EP said I'm playing Chinelu.
0: That means you have to go and meet the EP because Chema Chukuka is playing Chinelu. Move it, people. Time is not on our side. Move it.
2: But she has so many fans in the market that will buy this movie. Never na akenya.
3: No, you promised though.
2: And I will deliver. I will deliver, but not this movie. Movie at the
3: camera. I beg you. Yeah, this is the third time now. And again, a two scene rule. Eh? This one and the creeper one that they do sacrifice. It's no good now.
2: Even you look you, that's it's me when you wiggy. You get the temper.
3: He never reach. I know they do you well for hotel. You go enter from front. Mm-hmm. You go enter from back. You go press Bobby like saying account. No, they laugh. Not funny. No funny. When time reach for you to play your partner, na promise go change the stories that touch the heart.
2: Try you a boogie. Hope.
3: No, they touch
2: you. Cool me down. Hope you will win another. Hope, do this role. I'll tell Emeka to give you 3,000 naira. And come up below, cool. If for the next one, Nema, for God, but you complete support, Gagab. I promise you, hope you,
3: yeah.
2: Do
3: my makeup.
2: Allah, tell me. Oh, yeah, that's my makeup. That's my makeup. Hope. Oh, you get no one more for me.
1: Hey, sweetie.
4: Get dressed. That black dress I bought you at Easter.
1: Why? What's up?
4: We're having dinner with my chairman. I made shortlist for partner and he's personally screening us.
1: Wow, congrats, City.
4: Thank you. Now, get dressed.
5: So, sir, like I was saying, after profits tripled from applying his principles, I made sure everybody on the floor got a copy of the tipping point.
6: Tipping point?
5: Yes, sir.
6: Oh. In other words, empowering your workforce to replicate your success.
5: Yes, sir.
6: That's wise.
5: Thank you, sir.
6: Very wise. Miss Angela, your fiancé tells me you studied macroeconomics at the University of Ibadan.
1: He did?
6: Yeah, he did.
1: I did, sir. Those were interesting times.
6: So what are the abiding lessons you got from the experience?
1: That the only policy for success is honesty. Honesty to people served by economics. Supply and demand, skill of economics, the invisible hand. Those things don't mean anything if they can't improve or upgrade the lives of shoemakers, the pepper sellers, and the common man.
6: Okay. So a match made in heaven.
7: Did you notice I couldn't stop smiling? I have a good feeling about this. Baby, you did good too. Where did you learn all those stuff?
1: Years before we met, I went somewhere called secondary school. It's not funny, Idibia. You need bad don. Macroeconomics. And you told him I grew up on Cooper Road, Ikoyi.
7: Come on, baby. The world we live in, people respect you for those things.
1: No! People respect you for making something of yourself. That's where you came from.
7: It's a happy night, okay? You did good, I did good. Let's not fight, okay?

0: You haven't had to climb up the greasy rocks. You don't know how to assess your competition because you've never competed. Don't make me your competition.
1: Thank you. Now, who can tell me what movie that came from?
2: Limitless, the Robert De Niro character.
3: Carl Van Loon. That's the Robert De Niro character from Limitless, Carl Van Loon.
1: Excellent. Wow.

0: A class of cinephiles. Wow. Now, did I pronounce the words clearly?
1: Yes, sir.
2: Very, sir.
0: Did I stumble over any line?
1: At all, sir.
0: Now, did the speech sound natural?
3: No.
0: Or was it something like I memorized it?
1: No, sir.
0: Thank you, but I don't sound that way naturally. But with discipline and commitment, you can believably deliver the most complex dialogues. So the chorus is the actor's voice, and I am Suki Dada. Now, there are two instruments. Can anybody tell me what they are?
4: Speech.
0: No.
5: Yes.
6: Script. Emotion.
0: No.
6: Script.
0: Body and voice. Body and voice. A round of applause for her. Beautiful. Now, I'm here to train your voices, but first, I need to know what your voices sound like, okay? So, who's gonna go first?
7: You cannot love a vagina unless you love her. Many people do not love her. My first and only husband hated her. He said it looked hotter than
0: enough. Thank you. Enough.
8: Shh. Sorry, sir.
0: So, quiet, please, okay? Right. Let's respect each other, okay? Go ahead, please.
8: She. What was? Bram. Yes.
0: Okay, that's enough. That's enough. It's okay. It's not.
8: I can do it, sir.
0: No, it's enough. It's enough.
9: I have neither the time nor the inclination to explain myself to a man who rises under the blanket of the very freedom that I provide and then questions the manner in which I provide it. I'd rather you said thank you and went on your way. Otherwise, I suggest you pick up a weapon and stand a post. Either way, I don't give a damn what you think you're entitled to.
0: Beautiful. Thank you. Nice.
10: Oh, James.
0: I'm sorry?
10: Hope. Hope, James.
0: Hope, James. Okay, proceed, please.
10: And so, without further gleeding the lily and with no more ado, what? I give to you the seeker of serenity, the protector of Italian virginity, the enforcer of our Lord God, the one, the only, sir, UL Rich Von
0: Lee. That's fine, Hope. That is fine. Hope? It's okay, that's enough. Thank you, Hope.
11: There's a rope at the back, in case you want to hang yourself.
0: Quiet, please, okay? Ma'am? Perhaps you want to go next.
12: Oh, that's for me, sir.
0: Sure.
11: If you were looking for God, she was in operating room 2 on November the 17th, and she hates to be second guessed. You asked me if I have a God complex, but let me tell you something. I am God.
0: Amazing. Thank you. That was nice.
13: Mr. Suki.
0: Oh. Yes, Hope.
10: James.
0: How can I help?
10: Mr. Suki, I didn't do where I'd be.
0: Well, you wouldn't be here if you knew how to do it.
10: But other people did when me, I just massacred the whole thing. Eh?
0: Come on, you'll be fine. All right? At least you've taken the first step to solving a problem.
10: What step?
0: Acknowledging that you have one.
10: Gee! All this way, you won't want you to speak it. I'm just a tiger say it in your mouth. It's too sweet as you talk. Acknowledging you have one.
0: Anyway, thank you. Yeah, with practice, you can be better than I am.
10: Before I call, why you deserve to follow you? I will be on your case then talk like you. I got a close mark you like shadow.
0: Okay.
10: Once you open your eye for any moment, my face could not just block you.
0: Well, if you plan on stalking me, just know I carry pepper spray around me.
10: Relax, I don't want to rape you. Now learn, I won't learn.
0: Anyway, do you have a pen and paper?
10: I'll write to my phone.
0: So you need to download audiobooks for English classics? Pride and Prejudice,

0: The Great Expectation, and Jane Eyre. So you listen to it every day and every time, okay? You listen and you imitate what's being said, and you keep doing that until you're able to pronounce the words the same way the reader does, okay? Am I going any fast?
1: No, no, well.
0: All right.
1: I'm writing shorthand.
0: Okay, so you have it, right? I'll see you in my next class, all right? Okay.
1: Thank you, sir.
0: Be good.
1: Thank you.
0: Bye-bye.
2: Why are you guys talking in sound language?
3: Because I know he doesn't speak pidgin, and you don't speak good English.
1: You know you are.
4: I get a message from her mama. If I wish her, say, when I help me give her.
5: Waka, waka, waka, waka. Waka, waka, waka, waka.
6: So, what brings you here this late?
7: My dear, the woman, my girlfriend, Jane, she lives on West Street, so I said to drop by before heading home.
6: The last girl I remember you mentioning was Esther.
7: That was a long time ago.
6: That was 1 month ago.
7: We're saying the same thing.
6: If I had a shot of gin for every time you changed a girl, I'm sure I'd be in rehab by now.
7: And if that happened, I'll move back home, take your room. And plus, I've always loved this bar. So, Daddy says you're doing a computer thing at NIT. What? You're not doing a computer thing at NIT? Then, what do you leave the house for every morning?
6: Acting school.
7: Seriously? An acting school? Wow. And Daddy doesn't know?
6: No idea.
7: She's... You're walking on very thin ice.
6: I know. I'm tired of living for what he wants. I graduated top of my class. Best scores in my set. Paris, I've been nothing but a model daughter.
7: Except for when you snuck out the range for that pool party.
6: And he doesn't know about that. So if he finds out, I know who to come after.
7: Shiza, I'm behind you all the way. But Daddy, you know what he'll say.
6: Yeah. Our great-granddaddy was a legal luminary. Granddad followed his footsteps. He consolidated the legacy and now we have to expand it. Ugh! I'll never be fulfilled practicing law. Just look at me, I was made for the screen.
7: Yeah. Shiza, whenever you're ready to let him know, call me for backup.
6: Aww, how would I do without a big brother like you?
1: We're not ready.
3: What do you mean? AGK gave you this assignment days ago, and you open your mouth to tell me you're not ready?
8: It was a bit difficult to... We couldn't find time to rehearse, ma.
3: Your assignment was to present a play, and not a monologue about why you can't present it. Come on, show me what you've got.
9: Tick-tock, says the clock. Time is flying swift away.
3: Ladies, we don't have all day.
8: Hey, you. You're the one whose picture I saw my boyfriend's phone. Why do you keep calling and texting my boyfriend today?
6: Get your facts right.
8: I should get my... Ha! Hop, hop, hop. Come on, see this chicken legs. I'm gonna smash my boyfriend today.
9: Hey, boyfriend statue!
8: Yes! Both ways, no, they reach you. Pure, pure, pure, pure, pure. Don't mind now.
6: Did you guys escape from a psychiatric ward or something?
8: Huh? I don't die.
6: Hey!
8: What?
6: Okay. Stop! To leave my brother! Stop!
8: Sorry, Obe. Sorry.
10: I need one comment from the class.
11: Boring.
2: Clearly unrehearsed. They were all talking at the same time and I could not even hear anything. Plus, that story is so cliche. I mean, I've seen it like what? A gazillion times. Plus, sister girl over there. Mm-hmm. You really need to do something about

0: How your pronunciations.
1: Do you know what we made it do?
2: Because you don't choose who you star with. A producer or director does. And when you show up on set, you may find out your act.

0: family. A house divided against itself cannot stand. That will be your next assignment. You can work it out if you want.
1: How far? This is what we want, right? We're here because we love this. But look how we just messed up.
2: That Valentine, I be Valerie, which they call her. Could they get mad? Hey! I do like pour sugar for that gay head. Me and shop for that Brazilian meeting and Sabah
1: Revolve.
2: I'm a lawyer,
1: defend you both in your court. Pro bono.
3: Wait. Means free of charge.
1: But you know, we put that bullet in that gun, right? Look, I don't know what you guys have to lose, but my father doesn't even know I'm doing this. If he finds out, I'm dead.
3: My fiancé thinks I'm wasting my time. This is the only chance I have to prove him wrong.
4: My maledo issue, final warning. If I don't get proper acting job after this course, let me say, me and Hollywood, they enter divorce court.
1: A house divided against itself cannot stand.
5: Nollywood isn't for quitters. So you have to come in with a strong mind. And success does not come overnight. But you have to keep at it. Until you, boom, hit it. Yeah?
6: Yeah.
5: Okay.
6: Jose, sorry.
5: Yeah, that's fine.
6: I'm interested in new students.
5: Koladi.
7: OC.
5: For real? You, my guy, a student here?
7: No, it's a long story. How you doing?
5: I'm bad, but you have to call me and talk about
7: of
5: this.
7: Of course, I will. I will. I will.
5: All right, Q&A session is over. I want us to play a game. Okay. Can I get everybody to stretch, please? And what is the actor's greatest enemy? Yeah.
8: Au fait, c'est d'être conscient dans un signe pour voir la réalité des choses.
5: In English, please.
8: Sorry, pardon. I mean, being self-conscious in a scene.
5: Yeah.
8: In a scene instead of being in the reality of the moment.
5: Absolutely. Being conscious in a scene instead of being in the truth of the moment. Now, this game is designed to push self-awareness away, focus the attention on the other actor. Okay, I need two volunteers. All right, check. Let's go with you. One person, I need you to stand there. One other person.
7: Okay.
5: Okay, I'll be biased, Kalade, please
7: okay.
5: Come on.
7: Okay.
5: All right, I need you to stand in front of each other.
7: Okay.
5: All right, sit facing each other.
7: Okay.
5: Now, do not break eye contact.
7: Okay.
5: Right. Who's gonna go first?
7: Ladies first.
9: After the gentleman.
7: Okay.
5: All right. Need us concentrate. Everybody, I need you watching. Okay. And go.
7: You like me very much.
9: I like you very much.
7: You like me very much.
9: I like you very much.
7: You like me very much.
9: I like you very much. You're a cocky bastard.
7: I'm a cocky bastard.
9: You're a cocky bastard.
7: I'm a cocky bastard.
9: You're a cocky bastard.
7: I'm a cocky bastard. You want me very badly.
9: I want you very badly.
7: You want me very badly.
9: I want you very badly.
7: You want me very badly.
9: I want you very badly.
7: You want to have sex with me.
9: I want to. Oh, hell no!
5: Thank you very much. Please, I'm having a good time with you. Wow. Okay.
7: The lady who wouldn't have sex with me.
9: What are you doing here? School's been over since 4.
7: Pot calling kettle black.
9: I live in Aja.
7: Oh.
9: I'm waiting out the traffic.
7: I had to finish my application and payment, so here I am.
9: So who are you that everybody knows and calls you Oga?
7: Well, not everyone, or else you won't be asking me who I am.
9: True. So what's your name?
7: I'm Kolade Oni.
9: Kolade Oni.
7: Yeah.
9: I'm so Googling that name.
7: No, no, please. Google has no idea who I am.
9: Yeah, whatever.
7: Okay, stop. Put down the phone, okay?
9: What do you mean?
7: Put it down. I'll tell you myself, okay? I used to be an actor.
9: Kolade Oni, business development head, Blackview Group. Are you kidding me? What the hell are you doing here?

0: well. The board threw me out, so I'm here to prepare for a career change. I've always loved acting. So.
1: You're pulling my legs, right?
0: Would you like me to? There's massage oil in the car.
1: What the hell are you doing in Spotlight Academy?
0: Market research. Basically market research. Blackview has co-produced several cinema films.
1: Yeah. Blue Spies, Jolumi's Demons, When Messi Dies.
0: Yes, and this year we transit into our own productions. Mm. We've already commissioned our first script.
1: Okay.
0: Plus, we are sponsoring film education as our CSR for the year. So that's just the fun.
1: Nice. So why attend classes where you can just order a report?
0: It's more fun to watch how it works from inside and bore myself reading about it behind my desk. So.
1: Yeah, that's true.
0: Could we keep this quiet in class? I could do without the attention.
1: I don't know. You'll have to bribe me.
0: Oh, really?
1: Yeah.
0: Okay, let's see. Can I buy you a drink? So, you really don't want to have sex with me?
1: You're too drunk to see, but there's a ring on this finger.
0: Oh, spoken for.
1: 5 years strong.
0: That's a long time. What's he waiting for?
1: Etibia just likes to take his time.
0: And do you like that he likes to take his time?
1: It was my decision. I wanted my film team to start off first.
0: Well, then you need to be worried about people like me. Roaring lions. Seeking pretty ladies like you to devour.
1: Thanks for the heads up. I'll be wearing my magun to class.
0: Okay, stop. That's a bad joke.
2: Uta! Uta! Uta! Uta! Uta! Uta! And one more. Abiam! Abiam! Uta! Abiam! Uta! Uta! Uta! Uta! Uta! Uta! Oh, mama.
3: Uzo.
2: Hey, who pagini?
3: The script.
2: Check it out, baron. Wardrobe or drawing up in that. We are checking it there.
3: Where?
2: Drummers. Check it out, baron. You're not mad in so good. You're not today.

0: Uzo, I read this thing, eh? 3 times for my life. I never enjoyed script like this.
1: Ah. And if you see the lighter, eh? Be look at the king. I'm totally okay. But inside the head, eh? Share the people. I'm telling you.
0: Uzo, which one they play for this one?
1: Again, one. Which age?
0: Uzo. Which God you deserve? I think I beg you. Talk true. Which role are they play for here?
2: Majid is playing Frank. Rita Dominic is playing Fiasi. I have my stars already on ground. You, Uche Echi.
0: Take it. Go ahead, I'm going to give you one for the road.
3: You have a dream. Your turn.

0: But I had to.
1: Good evening, Daddy.
2: Ah, there she is, my crown jewel.
1: Good evening, sir.
3: Good evening. Hello.
0: Are you not surprised to see Mr. Oche here?
1: I'm sorry, sir. You look vaguely familiar, but I can't seem to.
2: Your director, Oracle Systems, NIIT.
1: Oh, right. I'm sorry, sir. I almost didn't recognize you.
2: Well, Uche and I used to play golf at the Ikoyi Club back in the days. We ran into each other at the court today. Imagine my great surprise. He manages the tutelage, Oracle tutelage at NIIT.
1: Oh, cool.
3: So, which of the Oracle courses are you taking?
1: Basic.
3: Basic. That is 8 weeks. I heard you were doing a 6-week course.
1: Yes, you know, law school is around the corner, so I'm trying to cut it short by 2 weeks so I can, you know, rest my head.
3: I would love to argue that, but then, you know, law school is another boot camp for the brain.
1: Yes. Thank you, sir. I'll drop by your office tomorrow to say hello.
3: Okay.
1: Good night, Daddy. Good night, sir.
2: Yes. That's a queen.
1: My name is Shiza Bala, and these are my partners, Hope James and Angela Taiwo. And the title of our piece is A House Divided Against Itself Cannot Stand. Babes, how far? We need to borrow brain or join money to buy them.
4: But what is it?
1: Now, clothes won't wash till we die.
4: It's true, my back aches.
5: And my nails are broken.
1: The credit on my patients don't finish. And I don't have money to recharge.
4: Maybe we can help each other.
1: How?
4: You know how to read. We can't. Teach us. You know everywhere in the city. Take us there. I have an uncle who lives there. We can go to him for help.
5: If I teach you girls how to read, you become my competition.
1: And if I carry you go city, when I fit first me find work.
4: And if my uncle marries one of you, become my wicked stepping.
5: God forbid!
4: But even though a leopard does not change its spots, all things are still possible. So, how do we help each other?
1: Ah! See that fine mango? I think that from Garden of Eden, that from Bring and Come.
4: But the tree is too tall and I'm short.
1: What if you climb my back?
6: The house divided against itself cannot stand.
7: Very sweet. Very sweet. Better than the one
6: you said. I agree. Class, how did you find it?
7: Just
6: interested. So we all agree. Does anyone have anything different to say?
8: No.
6: Valerie.
9: Well, it had its moments, but it still needed more work. Especially with you, Hope. No offense, but you really need to tidy up how you sound. You said leopard. That is wrong. It's leopard. And it's not Wednesday. It's Wednesday.
6: Okay. Anyone else?
10: Our first week in school, you all hammered on the importance of entertainment. Despite their very evident errors, I scored them 100% because I enjoyed it.
6: Well done, girls. You can go back to your seat.
11: Madam Hope.
4: Mr. Suki.
11: How are you?
4: I need your help. My English is not getting any better.
11: Hope, it's not your English, it's your accent.
4: Your join. I don't tell you to mess up for class now. I want to speak well.
11: Well, have you started what I suggested?
4: I've not, Jerry. See, I remember from which you talked that time. You thought this your American English.
11: No. It's accent.
4: Your join. I don't know if they grab all these things for class now. You help me with private lesson, nothing to you. You think now.
11: Hope. Are you free on Saturday? Good. Be in school, okay? I'm gonna give you my whole afternoon, but after that, you're on your own.
4: Thank you. You too much.
11: No, that's another problem. No more pidgin English for now.
7: I have it.
11: All right, I'll see you, okay?
3: Hey.
8: Hi.
3: What are you up to?
8: Putting down ideas for the final performance. Yeah.
3: You can do that in the car. We have a meeting.
8: We?
3: Yes, you know Dr. Joseph?
8: The director who doesn't stop winning awards?
3: Mm-hmm. That's who you're meeting with.
8: Are you serious?
3: Yes, I am.
8: Okay. All right, let's go.
3: After
8: let's
3: you.
8: Go!
3: After you.
8: Okay. Yeah, Kolade. How are you doing?
3: I'm okay. How are you?
8: Good to see you.
3: My friend, Angela.
12: I'm your biggest fan. I totally love you.
8: Whoa.
12: And this scene was amazing, by the way.
8: Thank you.
12: Anyway, so, did you like it? How did it go?
3: I read it, but there's something missing.
12: Yes, I agree that we need to redo the script, but otherwise, the entire content, how did it go?
3: It's okay, with you directing and Ramsey involved, there's no U-turn on this joint.
12: Wow, okay, so that means that you have to pay the script writer right away.
3: We've discussed about price, haven't we?
12: Okay,
3: just
12: yes.
3: Send an account number, we're good.
12: All right, I sure will. All right, take care.
3: Nice meeting
12: Thanks.
3: You.
12: Thanks,
8: it was lovely meeting you.
12: Thank you, dear.
8: Amazing.
12: All right, take care.
8: Bye.
12: Be good. All right, bye-bye.
3: So, what do you think?
8: Not bad at all.
3: So, it means I'm not wasting my money?
8: Even without another draft, this film has commercial hits written all over it. Mm. What I'll suggest, though, is product placements.
3: So,
8: Richard's bachelor's part, for instance, get a top furniture shop to handle the production design. Mm. It gives your film more class, and your film gives them free publicity.
3: Mm.
8: Yeah. Also, fast cars, phones, tablets, brand placements.
3: Okay, so it also brings down my production budget, doesn't it?
8: Speaking of budgets, advertise on social media. You spend less.
3: We're already talking to Nollywood tweets and that, so...
8: Not just that. Create controversies from stuff in the scripts.
3: Are you saying we should manufacture rumors for buzz?
8: By the time Linda Ikeji picks this up and traffic builds, you thank me when the cinemas are packed on opening night.
3: You know, you're a smart girl. Why don't I make you dinner? Mom sees around, I won't try nonsense.
8: No.
3: Please, now.
8: Mr. Kolade, thanks for a wonderful evening. Meeting up with Joseph was awesome. Take me home.
13: Oh, God, this wasn't a corner now. Ah, what did they try me about back up with that? What thing is it? Okay. Oh, this is so annoying. This is so irritating.
8: Have you had something to eat? I want to...
13: Angela, not now. Ah, you know better now. Ah, this guy is beginning to irritate me, man.
14: Angela, is it beer? Oh, no, please make it brandy.
13: Make that too, baby. And yeah, the turkey in the freezer, don't forget. Hurry up, I beg. Ah, this guy is pissing me off. Yeah? Okay. Kidding me.
14: I don't know what you're playing.
13: Jeez.
1: My child, may the Lord be with you. Confess your sins, I'm listening. There's no sin too great that the blood cannot wash. Oh, no, I'm not getting that right, okay? Okay.
15: Shiza!
1: Yes, Daddy!
15: You're here?
1: Yes.
15: What are you up to?
1: Self-reflection.
15: Ah, that's a task for great minds.
1: Yes, sir.
15: And how's your computer things coming up?
1: Best 3 weeks of my life, Dad.
15: Ah, then I'm confident my proposal will make it even better.

0: The chamber bought some new computers, and guess who will be fitting them up with Oracle software?
1: Me.
0: Your check is at the corporate affairs office, and the pay is good, I know, because I signed it. Shiza?
1: My first paycheck, yay!
0: Anything for my princess?
2: Sometimes, though, maybe he's right. I change plans with every brilliant idea that pops into my head.
3: Don't flatter yourself. Who said your ideas are brilliant?
2: Apart from the guy who said I'm smart for showing him how to sell his movie.
3: There's nothing wrong in not knowing what you want from life. The important thing is to keep looking, and you've been doing that.
2: Easy for you to say. If I was with you all these years and kept being confused, I bet you'd go crazy too.
3: Should we put that to the test? Should we get together and see if I want to help you figure things out? I like you, John. I really do.
2: I like you too, Comedy. But I'm with someone else.
3: I'm not judging this guy, but I'm convinced he's taking you for granted. I could never leave a girl like you on the shelf. I mean, life is too full of many sharks circling around the prize like you.
2: Claude, no.
3: Why? Just give me one reason. Just one.
2: Because I'm with someone else.
3: Should be a smart girl. I said one good reason.

0: apple of my good friend's eye.
1: Good morning, sir.
2: Sit.
1: Thank you.
0: I passed by your class today 2 times, and I did not see you. Your course director doesn't know you. He has never heard your name before.
1: That's because I'm not in NIIT, sir. I lied. I'm in Spotlight Academy. It's an acting school.
0: An acting school? Like in Nollywood acting?
1: Yes, sir, that kind of acting.
0: Jesus. Your dad has always talked about you and your brother growing his legacy.
1: That's his dream for us, sir. It's mine I want to follow.
0: But your father knows best.
1: I will never be happy practicing law. Sir, I've never been happier learning acting.
0: And I want to believe you expect me to be the one to break the news?
1: No, sir, that's not why I'm here. He gave me a job to install Oracle in the system software.
0: Don't worry, I'll send someone over.
1: Thank you, sir. Thank you very much. I'll forward the pay to the person. Thank you, sir.
0: Shiza, your dad has been a great father to you. Is this how you want to repay him? You'll be very disappointed. Not to mention heartbroken.

0: There's nothing you'll tell me that. What are you doing? I don't know if this is what I want anymore.
1: This is what we've always wanted, Angie. What I've always wanted.
0: Really? It doesn't show in the way you treat me.
1: Treated you? I'm a changed man. The new me is patient and supportive and caring. Please, baby, don't make me suffer what I suffered last night. Now I'm sure I can never live without you. Everyone deserves a second chance, even jerks.
0: So you know you're a jerk?
1: Big time. But I swear, I am hanging my boots. You're the best thing in my life. I'm sorry, okay? I'm sorry.
2: This is a nice scene.
3: Very correct, eh? But they give me what? But it is giving me problems. Can you help me with it later?
2: Look, one bridge at a time, all right? We'll cross that one when we get there, okay? Take us. Now, that has tons of audiobooks, movie monologues, and famous speeches. All right? Now we'll be needing that any longer, so I guess it's yours now.
3: Thank you.
2: You're welcome. Now let me tell you something. What you need to do is speak a speech and focus on it for an entire week. All right? Now two things are required for success. All right? You need to listen attentively and imitate.
3: Listen and imitate.
2: Correct. Now you listen to the speech and not just what is being said, okay? You need to concentrate on the rhythm, the point of emphasis, where the speaker pauses, and the pronunciations, okay? So what you need to do is pronounce the words exactly the way the speaker does, all right? And then you move on to the next one and do the same thing over and over again until you can master the speech after speech. All right? And you don't take a day off.
3: Yes, boss.
2: Anyway, so on your feet. Red lorry, yellow lorry, red lorry, yellow lorry, red lorry, yellow lorry, red lorry, yellow lorry, red lorry, yellow lorry. Can you do that? All right, your turn.
3: Red lorry, yellow lorry, red lorry, yellow lorry, red lorry, yellow lorry, red
2: Again.
3: Theater.
2: Theater. Now, put your tongue between your teeth. Theater.
3: Theater.
2: Good. Theater.
3: Theater.
2: Good, it works. The rain in Spain stays mainly in the plain.
3: The rain in Spain stays mainly in the plain.
2: Beautiful.
3: The nursery school, for instance, but that was not so unusual.
2: Beautiful, beautiful. See? Practice makes perfect.
3: Whew. You're the best. You are the best teacher in the world.
2: Anyway, yeah. Come on. Get
3: it. Your turn.
2: Oh, I already did mine this
3: Pretty
2: morning.
3: Exercise.
2: Okay, whatever. All right, my turn. Okay, right. Hey. Okay, I'm sure this is not the example that I said.
3: But no be you talk say, make me know the rules, so we go fit break them.
2: And I also put a ban on you speaking pidgin English.
3: Leave that side.

0: put in the snow day in the bedroom. No.
1: Don't you have a scene to rehearse?
0: One bridge at a time. We'll cross that one when we get there.
1: Yeah?

0: The casting call was just yesterday, right? And they called me this morning to say I got the role. But guess who I'm starring with? Ramsey. Sexy as hell, Noah. I know. I couldn't believe it.
1: I want to be happy for her, but it's not happening. Am I a bad person?
2: I want her to fall and break her leg so someone else gets the part. Am I a bad person?
3: She's very horrible. But she took it. But she's very talented. Life is not fair.
1: So wait, this is your no pigeon policy, Toriel. And how's that working out?
3: I hate every second of it. Hey.
1: Hate.
2: The one I'm interested in is you and Mr. Suki, the sexiest bunny on the planet. Alone in this entire building on Saturday.
1: Uh-huh.
2: The only sexy one in LA.
3: Oh. Male, how far? Male, just stand up for what you did. Just stand up for them. Don't worry, I go sort them.
4: What happened?
3: My brother did still show.
1: Wait, yeah.
3: He was fighting the neighbors again.
1: Wait, I'll drive up there. Wait.
5: Sure. Wazaga. Osanobwa. Now me, those are they follow drag like that. Now me, those are all those police, they follow drag like that. Me, where my name stretch from Benin Shoshua Legba. Hey! The blessing, they don't recognize all the tattoo and fool on my body. The blessing, they don't recognize, say, if you like, me, they call SSS, FBI, CIS, SIS.
6: Mafia, know they sleep for sale.
3: Edosa! Now, bad I do when I can't bail you. Here, why here now?
7: True. Bro, when they form around for what they sell in front, man, don't see how.
3: We don't tell you, Edosa, not they fight all these people. And only you, they live there.
5: Osanobwa. I bet you don't hear this gist. Never way. I'm not senior in fourth born. I'm not senior in second born. I'm senior the first born. Open the dirty mouth. Follow Edosa. Wazaga. Follow Edosa. Cause my mama. I give him left. Give him right. Give him double slap combo. Tell me.
6: I do anything way bad.
2: Anyone insults my mom, I'll knock their teeth in with a pestle.
1: My mom is dead. But insult her, I will gas your tongue and burn it.
5: Oh, Sano, boy. Oh, you didn't hear your people. See your life. Better people, they talk. Better people, they yarn things. You don't hear your yarn and yarn.
6: Hello, babe. Hello, babe.
5: I mean, gonna know they do anything after all this workout. I feel like when I reach here, I make I treat you now some. Come, when I not shop processed cassava and fish peri peri. Hi!
3: What's that?
5: I swear that the swag with that from Benin stretch come down this side, I didn't tell you.
1: So, Gary and smoked fish, that's fish peri peri and processed cassava.
4: Don't mind my brother. Brother. He doesn't call food by their normal names.
3: He says they taste better with final names.
5: Wazaga. Osanobu Amale. See what I do. Why should they talk like that? She don't smoke grass. No. My brother.
1: Now one American now. Now you see me should do the talk pigeon again. Oh. I thought they pray. Make sure no one for me.
5: Now wish be that man. Now wickedness that they put. That punishment. Don't go speak for Gary.
3: So,

0: is the native name?
1: Orode is my native name. Orode Agbopo. Hope James is just a stage name. What's better for my career?
2: That's funny. I prefer Orode.
0: Yeah, me too. How many Orodes are there in Nollywood? The name stands you out.
1: Well, too late to change it. I've used Hope too much.
3: Look behind you.

0: You've been acting since?
1: If I tell you my story. Story.
2: So, what are you doing in Spotlight?
1: See what this one so? Stupid roles. Ha! Huh. Me, I need to upgrade my career now. Mm-hmm. That's why I need to be close to you girls and Mr. Suki so that this pigeon will don't come on my system.
3: Talking of Mr. Suki, you didn't answer my question last time.
1: If you and Mr. Suki are alone in a room, now you listen to me, Tisha.
2: Are you kidding me? Sorry. Are you guys a thing now?
1: What? What thing? Thing? What thing?
2: Like dating, you know, in a relationship.
1: I beg you! No! It's fine. We were alone. Konji came. And we did! That's all.
2: Alright. Oh my god. So which of you two taught the other how to snag guys in Spotlight?
0: She's a, why you bring me into this? Did I snag a guy in Spotlight? Okay. Khalida and I, it's complicated.
1: But you like him.
0: More than the guy who's marrying someone else, shit.
2: I never saw this coming. That the two friends I'd make in Spotlight are the two idiots who yapped me at somewhere. back to my girl.
0: I love you, girls.
4: I made fish for you.
5: What is the objective of this thing?
6: To beg her to fall in love with him.
5: So where is your character? You didn't hear me. Where are you now?
6: I'm in a class.
5: That's why you haven't nailed it.
7: If you see yourself as a student playing a role, you are not in the moment. And you are not in character. I asked where are you, you said class. People, you have 2 weeks left.
5: Hope.
1: You are closer to God now, aren't you? So tell him this. Tell him to break the rules for me. To turn back the clock so I would never have lingered on your smile. The smile that melted me. Made me fall. Made me your bride and the mother of our boy. Smile that condemns me to grieve if God refuses my petition to die.
5: Cut! After lunch, we analyze our performance. Is that clear?
8: Yes, ma'am.
5: It was great.
2: It was so good.
9: Well, it's with as
0: pain of at some point, I was worried that your pidgin English might show face.
2: Mallory, it's only because you're talking half the time that everyone knows you're stupid.
0: Whoa. Shiza, I wasn't talking to you.
2: Because you have the IQ of a frog. And it will take guts and brain to talk to me. And unfortunately, you're short on both. Oh my God. And there's no medication for either.
9: Welcome. I was getting tired of her picking on you anyway.
2: Thanks.
9: So.

0: You don't look so well.
1: After what just happened before the whole class? No, I don't.
0: At least you know what Hope goes through every time you do it. Look, if you have to pick on someone, not Hope. She doesn't have your advantages.
1: But everything I say is just a joke.
0: A joke? Not for her. Look, Hope lives in Mushi, and her mom sells provisions. In fact, her name is not even Hope James.
1: What?
0: It's actually Orode Agbogbo.
1: Wait. Orode Agbogbo.
0: Mm-hmm.
1: So why change it?
0: To fit in like the rest of us. But you've made that really difficult for her.
1: Look, I never meant to be mean, but it stops now.
0: Promise?
1: Promise.
0: Thank you.
1: Stand a second, period.
0: I'll join you.
2: Hi.
0: Hi.
2: Hey, hello. You and Valerie friends? I never saw that coming.
0: She sat so hard down in class, so she came here to lick her wounds.
2: Another thing I never saw coming was Valerie and I having something in common. I'm here to lick mine too.
0: Conradi, I was gonna call you.
2: You could have just picked one of my 18 calls, replied my texts, or stopped avoiding me in school.
0: There's nothing easy about that.
2: What's difficult about walking out on a guy who treats you like crap?
0: We've been together for 5 years.
2: Which is all the time you need to be convinced that he's not going to change. You know what? You're used to it. You hate life with him so much, but you've stuck it out for so long, it's become comfortable. The saddest part of you not knowing what you want from life is it extends to who you want to be with.
3: I will slap you! I will slap you in the face! God will punish you for your crime! You're mad! In the face! I don't want you! I don't want you! I don't want you!
4: You told me the truth, and I wasn't going to be stingy with it.
3: Angela!
4: Wow.
3: Now you tell him!
4: Yeah, yes, but you want to get her to stop. I didn't mean it in a bad way. I was trying to explain to her, my name.
3: Angela, you!
4: I was trying to make her understand she had no reason to pick on you.
3: The thing is, they didn't follow Snake Reezy.
4: Oh, I'm sorry.
3: No. I mean, sorry. Sorry, say I follow on a total friend. You don't say I did the way I did normally, did. That's why I got the day.
4: Oh, please, let me inside. So
3: I beg you! I just say you're not going to work there.
4: Oh, please, please. Forgive me. Oh.
5: How did you think this that Valerie will hug Hope and join the gang?
0: Sorry, I'm not you who read law and can psychologically detect a bitch from a mile away.
5: You don't need brains or distance from Valerie to know she's a bitch.

0: Thanks.
1: Oh. How are you? I'm fine, yeah?
0: Fine, so the due date is finally here.
1: Yeah.
0: Have you heard from Hope yet?
1: No. She's not picking my calls.
0: Mine too. She can ignore our calls, but she can't ignore us.
1: Yeah. Oh gosh, I missed you so much.
0: I missed you too.
1: Nice house, really. I love your house.
2: Oro. Oro.
1: Ma?
2: I try to say, I feel sure. Since you almost finally reach me. Oh. Robert, see.
3: Ma?
2: Don't just worry. This is Nollywood matter, eh? Carry go. God, day your back. Me too. I turn down near you anyway. But you go make money.
3: Yes,
2: and
3: ma'am.
2: You go make money. You see, before I resume, go meet Palais for heaven, eh? I must take this by two I see London. Oh. This by two like but we must reach that London.
4: Good afternoon, ma.
0: Good afternoon.
1: What are they doing here?
4: If you don't come with us, we're staying here with you.
1: Una don already miss una final test.
4: We fit apply for new session, but we no fit get another Hope James.
1: That film I'm doing with Uzo, shooting starts today.
4: I'm so happy for you.
0: But you come for after party, right?
4: Yeah.
2: Party! Hold on.
1: Ma?
2: Party! Now you know, involve your mother of life.
0: Mom, you can come pick you up. Yeah. After I'll pick you up from set.
1: Okay.
2: But make you not come carry me unless you come with good thing.
0: Yes, ma'am.
2: I want you to see better things that happen to all of you now.
0: Amen!
2: Amen.
5: And this other school, did she tell you what they teach? It's an Hollywood school.
6: After 6 amazing weeks of acting lessons, the 2015 summer graduating set of the Spotlight Academy presents our graduation performance, from which 2 students will be picked to star in Desmond Elliott's next feature film. Hi, how are you? What's your name? And how do you feel about being here right now? Oh, I'm very sure. So what do you think? What are you expecting?
7: Let's take a picture.
6: Mr. Elliott, sir?
7: Yeah, hi.
6: Hi.
7: Yeah.
6: Okay, just before we talk about your film,
7: yeah,
6: you should know that it's taking everything I have to look you in the eyes and breathe normally.
7: Oh, I could get you an inhaler if you want one.
8: No, we're supposed to have a good time, obviously. We always have a good time on the red carpet.
6: Oh, by the way, I should have said this before anything else. You look absolutely amazing, girl.
8: You too, I love your hair.
6: Oh, thank you. Thank you so much. Yeah. Oh, it's really, really lovely to see you. Hope you have an amazing time.
9: Ladies, hello.
10: Hello,
9: Miss. Hope is missing in action. Is she in school today?
10: No, she's starting a shoot today.
9: Shoot? The Hangover Chronicle script?
10: Yes, sir.
9: Okay. Thank you.
11: It's been an interesting 6 weeks. Tasking, but interesting. Tough. But fun. And today, two of these lovely students will win roles in Desmond's new film. But for those who do not get roles, haven't attended Spotlight.

0: Light Academy, what they have gained has made them all winners.
1: Now that we are clear that we are stuck together in this marital hellhole, till death do us part when God chooses, what will you like to have for dinner?
2: Sweet gifts of chocolate and champagne, and I'm thinking about you. That's not it.
3: Hey.
2: Hey. You're not performing.
3: I have a great career, so why outshine you guys and take your job?
2: I needed that. Yeah. I was too nervous to breathe.
3: He's not wrong.
2: No, not yet.
3: Okay, so you remember what they taught us about facing crowds?
2: Pick a friendly face to focus your gaze on.
3: Okay, so if he's not around when you're on stage and you need friendly eyes to look into, you look into mine, okay?
2: Thank you.
3: Yes, you look good. Do good.
4: I'm going to take you down to the River of Blood, where you will be sacrificed to the great goddess Shikaka.
2: Sir, sir, we're only children, please. Please don't do such a mean thing to us.
4: Do I look like I care about the fact that you are only children? Do you honestly think that I would dare to offend the great goddess Shikaka by not bringing her sacrifice?
2: Sir, I just want to see my mom and dad, please.

0: Often. What is the difference between a car and a woman? A car has an ignition, and I also have an ignition. A car needs fuel and oil, and you're a very experienced driver, and you know that a good car can drive really fast and go very far. So, if you are willing, not like I'm giving you an option, you can drive me all night. Except, of course, you are ready to lose your job and all the benefits that come with it. Akpan. Akpan! Akpan, come back here! This fool!
1: Miss Hope James.
2: Yes, we're ready to shoot.
1: Not yet, but director just want to see you.
2: Oh.
1: Yeah.
3: My name is Angela Tsai. Time has gone. When children greet, reaching to the ground, now they wave their hands high in the air. I'm sorry.
1: It's okay. Angie, what happened?
3: I couldn't do it. I messed up.
1: Okay. See, I just wanted you to have your way. Huh? I always knew this thing wasn't for you.
3: This is what you have to tell me now.
1: Oh, baby, come on. Don't let the truth upset you, okay? You learn from facing it. And honestly, you're never gonna be a good actor. That's the fact.
4: You should listen to him, Angela.
3: What?

0: as you've consistently proven that you have many other talents and none of them is acting. But where idea generation for content and marketing is concerned, I've never seen a better hand. I'm hiring you to head the content and marketing unit of our movie line, okay?
1: Don't be ridiculous. Angie has no experience.
0: Now you are wrong. I'm all the experience she needs. You'll be fine.
2: It's okay.
3: I don't call Tonto. And she's already on her way. Should I tell her to cancel? Calm down now. Stop doing as if this is the end of the world. I don't tell you, take that secretary role.
4: The secretary role, not my role, bros. Now, Uchechi.
5: Stop talking and prove it.
3: Who will be this man?
5: Don't tell him that you're good for the role. Prove that you were born for it.
4: But they've already called Tonto.
5: And that's a good reason to give it up? Throw away everything you've worked for?
3: Somebody get this man out of my set now!
6: Sorry, you can do it.
5: Look, I'm queuing you in, okay? Look, Uchechi, you will sign the divorce papers or you will die!
4: die? At whose hands? On whose terms? Yours? You've always been good at exaggerating your illusion of power. But we examine the situation. You are not in control.
5: But you've always wanted this divorce.
4: And you kept me caged in this travesty of a marriage for the picture-perfect image that has done your political career so well.
5: And now I've lost my position in the house?
4: Oh, but you found love along the way, and now you want to be with Ini.
5: No, please.
4: I had the divorce papers for lunch. With fisherman soup and wine. The section that contained your allegations, I nibbled on with the smaller pieces of my cocafish.
3: Call Tonto. Tell her that the production has been moved.
7: I'll go to her in person to apologize, okay? And get ready. We'll shoot in 2 minutes, okay?
5: I told you could do it.
4: My God.
5: To persuade you to get back to spotlight.
4: You know, Gef, why you come all the way to tell me that?
5: Oh.
4: Abi, you don't begin to feel me, Abi.
5: I get yours. Come here, Joe.
7: You did

Forgive me, Father, for I have sinned. Speak, my child. I'm sorry. Forgive me, Father, for I have sinned. Speak, my child. What is it you have done? I have not done it, Father. Well, it's in my head from dusk till dawn. What is it, my child? Confess your sins, for there is no sin that the blood cannot wipe clean. Father, I'm a prostitute. Okay. And I'm sure you want to get off that train. Far from it, Father. You see, 1,000 men have warmed my bed, but there's one that I want to give to myself for free. Okay. And this thing you confess, I hope you know it's very grievous. Father,

0: not done yet. The man that I speak of is you.
1: Me?
0: But I'm a reverend father. Oh, father, please. I think about you all the time, and I want to know what you have beneath your cassock. I want to feel you touch my breast while I lick up the

0: I will grant you this wish. What hotel would you like us to meet?
1: Was kind of a copy of
2: Wiley,
1: but nice one still.
2: Valerie, you and I have unfinished business. For Hope.
3: You know what? On his deathbed, your grandfather asked me what I would have become if he didn't insist I read law. And I said, athlete. I had always been a damn good sprinter. And then he asked me, why didn't you fight for what you really believed in? For what you really wanted? I'm really pleased that you had the guts I never had to follow the path you chose.
4: Oh my God, thank you so much, Dad. I didn't mean to be so much crazy, Dad. Thank you.
3: And then on the way back home, you will have to upgrade and educate me on the workings of your film industry. Maybe we need to invest in something with you in it. And then that loud-mouthed pretty woman. What's her name?
4: Patience also.
3: That's her! Patience also or something. I think we'll have to do something with you and her.
4: She's the best. Thank you so much.
3: Let's get back inside and enjoy the rest.
4: You should meet my friends, Dad.
3: All right.
5: So, all the performances were quite impressive. We have three finalists. And out of the three finalists, I'm sorry, Jasmine and Joku. You didn't make it.
6: Bitch, Angela. She missed her chance to beast.
2: I'm afraid this won't work. I start shoot next week.
6: No, no, no, wait. It will work. Makeup. I will do it myself. It will be perfect again.
2: Okay. Listen, here's what we'll do. I'm making this pledge, okay? I promise you a role.
7: But I start shoot next week. I'm sorry.
6: I can make it work.
2: You may have to go with... Jasmine.
6: I've worked so hard on this. Please, 6 weeks.
2: Just calm down. Listen.
6: But the role is mine. No,
2: I will get you another role.
6: No, you can't do it.
2: Just calm down. I'll get you another role.
6: I should do it. No, but the role is mine. Wait, no, you're gonna kill me.

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0: past young people with a voice that never seems to be heard. For the first time in a long time, I felt as if someone was speaking for me.
1: When I read the book, I immediately thought to myself, how

0: things would have turned out if someone like an adult could have stepped up and represented.
1: The issue of cultism on school campuses and young people, especially our girls, stems from the fact that we, the young generation, are largely ignored and disenfranchised. So we look for vindication elsewhere.
2: My name is Olake. I am 23 years old and I can relate so much to those characters and their situations. Wow, the book really speaks to my generation, speaks to my heart. Well done, Amara.
3: Thank you so much, Olake. I really appreciate the support.
4: Yeah, so before we continue on, for those of you who are just tuning in, this is the Art Review Show on Cross FM, hosted by yours truly, Buchi Akpati. So today we have the amazing Amarachi Ogudu. She is the novelist of the amazing novel, Stolen Lives, which is actually an autobiography. It's a pleasure to have you on the show today.
3: Thank you for having me. I won't quite call myself amazing.
4: Well, my dear, your readers are gonna have a ball in all literary circles regarding this novel.
3: Thank you so much.
4: Yeah, not a problem. So tell me a little bit about this. I know you're 22 years old, and it's quite interesting having an autobiography at such a young age. So what prompted that?
3: I've been up a few mountains and down a few valleys, and I felt I had a story to tell.
4: Understandable. And listeners, I can assure you all that this is quite a riveting story. And perhaps maybe we can get Amarachi to give us a few excerpts from the book. Maybe. All right. Well, before we continue further, I'd like us to take a first call. Hello, caller. What's your name and where are you calling from? Hello, are you there?
5: My name is Stephanie, and I'm calling from Ikeja GRA. Hello, Amara.
3: Hi, Stephanie.
5: Long time.
4: Do you two know each other?
5: Amara and I go back a long way.
4: Okay, interesting. So, Stephanie, have you read Stolen Lives? And if so, what's your take on it?
5: It's an accurate depiction, but incomplete.
4: Incomplete? What do you mean?
5: I strongly feel the author should have waited a bit longer for publishing so that she could include what is about to happen in the final chapter.
4: What is about to happen?

0: Hello, Stephanie, are you there? So, listeners, so we're not quite sure what just transpired here, but we're going to do our very best to get Stephanie back on the line. But in the meantime, Amarachi, do you happen to know this Stephanie?
1: She's one of the characters in my novel.
0: In your novel? But I've read the book, and there wasn't a Stephanie in the book.
1: I changed the names of the characters, except myself, so that I could protect their identities. I just hope she's okay.
0: Amen to that. Listeners, so Amarachi has agreed to read us an excerpt from her novel, Stolen Lives. So at this time, I'm going to hand it on over to our guest author.
1: It all started when I failed JAMB. I was just 17, and this was my second attempt at university admission. I had put in the work and I had burnt the candle at both ends.
2: I left JAMB office in Ikoyi dejected. And being the bearer of bad news, I dreaded heading home to mom and dad. So I sought refuge at my cousin Janet's place, where I would offer up prayers and sacrifices to God to soften my parents' harsh reaction.
3: Well, I'm off to

0: BGC girls.
1: Okay. Mommy, please don't forget to buy my bending rollers.
0: Yeah, those rollers. Do you use them or you eat them?
1: I love you too.
2: Bye.
0: All right, Sudi, take care of yourself.
2: Okay, bye-bye.
0: Bye.
2: Take
0: ciao.
2: Care, bye.
0: Wow.
1: I think I need something to drink.
2: I'm hungry, sir.
1: Oh, please.
2: Wait now. Let's sit here.

0: Your mom is going to freak.
1: You think so?
0: She's going to freak.
1: Janet, you're really making me feel so much better.
0: It's not as if you feel jumbo. It's just that you didn't meet the cutoff mark for medicine, which means that your mom is going to freak.
1: Janet, enough about my mom and her ability to freak.
2: Oh, sorry.

0: What's up?
1: Hi.
0: Ha! Where goes coming from?
1: Well, we're just bowling around.
2: Oh, catching our fun.
3: You guys are bowling without me, eh? When did that start?
2: We just left Surulerimo and we decided to come and check on you.
3: So you can see refuse bin. You have to come visit me after you've gone having fun. No wala. Anyway, meet my cousin Amara. Amara. My friends, Jimmy and Anita.
4: Alpha.
3: So what's up?
1: Everybody's just getting boring. I just can't wait for this summer break to be over.
3: Yeah,
2: like, you know, Amin is already bitching about it.
3: Oh,
2: like,
3: please. Enough about Amin already. Gosh.
1: Everything, Amin. What's
3: it's
1: your problem,
3: so Jimmy?
2: That reminds me. Amin is having a birthday party at his house in Lekki. Barbecue.
3: Yeah, now you're talking, darling. Amin.
1: Yeah.
3: You should come. Are you coming?
4: I don't know. The one that I didn't pass jam. My parents. You know.
1: Oh, you're not in school already?
4: I didn't make the cutoff mark.
3: And her mother is going to freak.
1: The whole of everything is getting boring. Sharma would like to make sense.
3: Are you getting changed or something?
1: Let's go. We're in the car. Huh?
5: Wallahi, I didn't even know a girl my age who knew how to drive, let alone own her own ride. Okay, this wasn't the kind of crowd I usually associated with. My friends in secondary school consisted of the type who came first, second, or third in exams. Not exactly the social set.
4: I'm okay here.
6: All right, Amara. I know a prof in medicine that can help you. In case you need any help, just allow me, okay?
4: Thank you.
6: All right.
4: Much appreciated. Thank you.
6: You're welcome.
4: Janet, I'll call you.
6: All right.
4: Okay. Okay, bye-bye.

0: Okay. Fun over. Now for the biggest challenge of the day.
1: You failed.
2: Mommy, I didn't fail. I just didn't make the cutoff mark for medicine.
1: What's the difference? You failed! I was at the Obasanjo's house this afternoon. Their daughter, Adesua, who's a year younger than you are.
3: Adesua is just 16.
1: Your junior. She just got admission to Nsukka Pharmacy. And what do I have here? You're failing JAMB for the second time. Kim, look at your daughter. She failed. She has disgraced us.

0: Mom, shall I fetch the kiboko?
1: Honey, Biko, you will get the lock.
0: Hmm?
1: Calm down. Bia Amarachuku. How come you didn't make your cutoff mark?
2: I said she failed. And you're talking about cutoff mark. Eh?
1: Well, hear me, man. Madagay, we are disappointed, but life goes on. You will simply have to resist jam next year.
2: Eh? 1 whole year for you to sit at home. Dance! Oh no, go! That's what you are.
3: Daddy. I may not have to wait another year. There's a professor that can assist me.
1: Assist you? Like how?
3: As in, help me work the admission.
1: Absolutely not!
2: Inkem. If there's anybody who can help us to cover this shame, there's nothing wrong in it.
1: It's unethical, honey. And
2: Inkem, everybody does this thing.
1: It does not make it right. You will refit your exams.
3: But Daddy, this professor...
1: No! Amarachi! Mba! It's simply not the way to overcome obstacles in life. It's not!
2: Obstacles to kill me. Oh, what obstacles? You will sit in the house 1 year.
1: God is open me, my friend.
4: I may have escaped a flogging, but my mom had no intention whatsoever of allowing me to remain idle all year. The very next day, I found myself at...
5: Okay. Yes, you're doing a good job. Sorry, Amarachi. Me, you're working in the system like this. Hold on your control key and control G. And you save the documents. Oh, excellent.
4: So Saturday arrived and I hooked up with my cousin Janet and her girls to head off to the barbecue. Yay! But as far as my parents knew, I was at computer school. I felt just a twinge of guilt.
6: I hope that fool is not going to be there.
7: What fool?
6: What other fool? Dero now?
7: Who is Dero?
8: This is going to be there, of course. What are you saying? He's a scribe. Dar.
7: What is scribe?
8: I told you times without number, Janet. Get over that fool. He's got nothing to offer.
7: As in, not even that he's fine. As his car is even better looking than him.
8: Oh. Are you trying to say his car is... Whoa.
7: Yeah, so...
6: It wasn't his car that messed me up.
7: Who messed you up?
8: Then what happened? He only offered you a ride. And besides, you were just too much for him.
7: As in, he couldn't handle a Jenny babe. Jenny from the block.
6: Jenny from the block. Anyway, I'm over him.
7: For crying out loud, who is this Dero?
3: Just out of curiosity.
6: He's the guy I dated when I was jam-packed.
7: Okay,
6: there's nothing okay about him. You took my virginity and dumped me. How is that okay?
8: I told you girls times without number already. Stop dating these campus guys. That game is just too late. Oh, what do you think, Amara?
4: Me? What did I know? I had never even had a boyfriend before. The fact that my cousin didn't want me to share with the others.
3: Well, one man's meat is another man's poison.

0: Hi,
1: how are you doing, love?
0: Happy birthday.
1: Yeah, how are you?
0: I'm fine.
1: You good?
0: Yeah.
1: Thank you. Hey, how are you
0: happy
1: doing?
0: Happy birthday.
1: Thank you very much, Jenny. Anita, how are you?
2: Fine.
1: Thank you guys so much for coming.
2: Happy birthday.
0: I meet my cousin, Amara.
1: Okay, Amara, how are you?
3: How are you? Nice to meet you.
1: Thank you.
3: Happy birthday.
1: Thank you very much. Awesome.
0: It seems like everyone that's someone on campus is here today.
1: Yeah, come on. It's my party now. Come on. Diran is here though.
4: Is that you, user?
0: This is a party actually.
1: Hey, Diran, cool. Chill up, okay? Relax, okay? You're here to have fun. Why don't I send some drinks over and then we could all dance later? Yeah? Darling, let's go.
5: Amin was very popular and he pulled a good crowd of the baddest guys and girls on campus. They may have been the coolest, but certainly not the most gentlemanly.
6: Scribes!
7: Lady on deck.

0: Thank you.
1: Come on.
2: So, Badu.
0: Badu. What sort of name is that?
2: Well, it's a name. It's a name I'm called.
0: Okay. Like a nickname?
2: Oh, well, you can call me that. So, what's the name?
0: Amarachi.
2: Amarachi?
0: Yes.
2: I've also seen you around campus before.
0: I'm not in your uni.
2: So you're in secondary school.
0: No. I've just been having admission issues at home.
2: So who are you here with?
0: Janet, she's my cousin.
2: Janet from the block?
0: Why do you even call her that?
2: Well, I mean, no one, you know, physically, yeah. So, why don't we go to dance?
0: Maybe later.
2: Are you sure?
0: Yes. Bye-bye.
2: Amarachi.
0: I'll be like a qualified.

0: Girl.
1: Sorry.
0: How are you? I got this for you.
1: Thank you.
0: So you've been eating that all day?
1: Yes, I eat slowly.
0: Oh, okay. I like slowly.
1: Okay.
0: Yeah, I do like slowly.
2: No, like seriously, you're messing up. You are really messing up. Jeanette, must you make Duran know that this is getting to you?
3: He was my first.

0: was your first. So? I can barely remember the man who plucked my cherry. So what's your problem? Move on. I have. You have. And you're there looking at him as if he just jilted you on the altar? Seriously, I have moved on. I don't care.
1: We should dance. Let me hold on to this. Come here.
2: The song is wasting and the beautiful girl like you is sitting down here with me when we should be getting down in this. What's wrong? Don't you like the song?
3: I like the song.
2: Okay, so?
3: I'm not used to dancing like
2: that.
0: Even your cousin Amarachi is there having fun. Be right back.
3: I'm tired now. Thank you.
2: But just don't go too far.
3: Okay.
2: Your drink.
3: Thank you. So what's the journey from your block?
4: That's the social science block.
3: And what about it?
4: Well, that was where you and I did it first.
3: And everybody knows about it.
4: Hey, chill. It's just, well, it happens, doesn't it?
3: Okay.
4: It's no biggie.
3: All right. What time are we leaving? Do you know my people are?
4: Hey, chill. We'll leave soon. I thought you were having fun.
3: Huh? Stop for.
4: She's not even fine.
0: Sorry. It took so long.
5: Oh, I'm tired already.
3: Janet. What's this guy?
6: This Jonas Jam question. I know past jam.
4: It's like it means you know, like when a group of guys socialize, call themselves something.
3: Oh, okay. Like literary and debating society, Abby.
4: Huh? Yeah, something like that.
3: Okay. Oh. Jeanette, when are we going to go now? It's already getting late.
4: Hey, calm down. We'll soon go.
3: I need to use the bathroom and then we have to go. You know how my people are now. Please, Anita, please, I need to get something from the car.

0: Why are you laughing? Why are you laughing?
1: Hey. Machi, right? Jenna's cousin.
0: Yes.
1: Hey, you know, I could let you use the main building, you know, toilet.
0: Please.
1: Yeah.
0: I'm really pressed.
1: Oh, you are? Okay. My folks had to make me promise that I won't let anybody in the main building because they don't want people in.
0: I'm sure.
1: You want to?
0: Yes.
1: Let's go.
0: Okay.
1: Come on.

0: Amin.
1: Hey, didn't mean to startle you. I just wanted to be sure you found the room, you know? It's a very big, big house.
0: I found it, thank you.
1: Good. You're kind of cute, you know?
0: Thank you.
1: Sorry. I saw Badu all over you earlier.
0: He was just being overassertive.
1: What? Overassertive? Wow, that's a big, big word for a secondary school girl. But I can't blame him though. If you were mine, I probably would feel the need to be overassertive as well.
0: Aren't you supposed to be dating Jumoke?
1: Who? What? Nah, man. Yo, Jumi's like, we're like homeboy and homegirl. You feel? She's my guy, like that, you know, but I'm definitely feeling you though. You know what I mean?
0: What are you doing? Amin, please unlock the door. Amin, please, the door.
1: No problem.
2: Man, where is this girl now?
3: Where did I put her to party?
2: Where should what have done?
3: Wherever it's like cloth, come. That's all you know how to say.
2: Don't mind her.
3: Don't you ever get tired?
4: Of what?
3: Yourself. Get tired of Amarachi. Amarachi, hold the way.
1: Hey, what's up, girls?
2: Hey, excuse me. Seriously.
3: Loser.
4: Somebody just passed.
2: Look at his jeans.
3: Meant for you.
2: What am I attracted?
3: Strictly for you. Your one and only Dira.
2: Excuse me.
3: Sorry, Jennifer. I'm done.
2: Doesn't even have swag.
4: Yeah? So you blind that time.
2: Hey, oh, madam. Serious. Are you okay?
0: The queue was long. I'm leaving.
3: Something wrong somewhere.
4: Amarachi.
2: Oh God, Amara.
0: The time I got to the bus stop, it was full. Then we had to walk from law school to Oniru before I could get a bus. And even before I could struggle and get on the bus. And then the bus had mechanical problems and it broke down at Agungi. And so that's what happened. I'm sorry I came home late.
5: It's okay, my baby girl. You're welcome, eh?
0: Thank you, Daddy.
5: All right.
6: Eh, but why are you dressed so scuffled?
5: Honey, please. Let her go freshen up so that she can join us, eh? Go and freshen up and join us quickly, eh?
0: Yes, sir.
5: All right.
6: Mimi Osoro, I did not see anything new.
7: Amarachi neke. Chai. You can't lie.
0: I had always wondered what it would be like. My first time. I had grandeur visions of my candlelit wedding night. Romantic notions of rose petals spread across a bed. Sweet dreams of my husband unzipping my wedding gown, kissing me all over and making me

0: I didn't imagine it would happen like this.
1: Patrick's. Okay, two steps. Why don't you come get it?

0: Amin, what are you doing?
1: Shut up.
2: Amin, please stop.
1: Stop. It's my birthday, okay? So I'm taking this as my birthday gift. Come back, you fucking bitch!
0: Please,
1: I'll stay.
0: Please, stop!
1: Don't stay!
0: Please, I mean.
1: Hey! You missed him. I'll slaughter you like a worm!
0: Please stop. I'll never do this. I'll avenge you. I'll avenge you.
1: Then I'll be gentle.

0: In Nigeria, the stigma of being a rape victim is worse than the actual crime. So somehow, I mentally blocked out what happened to me that night and carried on as best as normal. It had been a few weeks since the party.
1: Yes, I've been insisting on this. Because you should go away. Use your fingers, your four fingers, kids, and avoid looking at the keyboard. With the help of that, make you more faster.
2: Yes, sir.
1: Thank you. Amashi, do you save?
3: Yes, I'm saving.
1: I'm not seeing it on the screen. Save your documents with the appropriate dates. So when you are looking for it for the next time, you go straight to the dates and you see the text. Wow. You are doing a good job. Keep it up. But this is a coded raw file. If you are typing a coded raw file,
4: God, please, God, please.

0: You're pregnant.
1: Oh God! I'm dead! What am I going to do? They just kill me now.
2: I didn't even realize you had a boyfriend. The talkless of Straffy. Who is he? Is this someone you met at your computer?
1: It's not important.
2: What do you mean it's not important? You're bloody pregnant for him.
0: Shh. You couldn't even use protection. Who gets pregnant this day?
1: Jesus, what am I going to do?
3: There was no way I could face my parents. So I stayed at my cousin Janet's place while her mom went to break the monumental news to my folks.
2: Do you want something to drink? Amara, tell me, who is your boyfriend? Amara, trust me, you don't want to do this alone.
3: My parents will come around. I'm sure by the time your mom talks to them, it will just take them a matter of time to get used to the idea of me being...
2: It's not about your parents. It's about the fact that you are willing to carry a pregnancy without a father.
3: I don't need him.
2: So it was a one-night stand?
3: Yes, sort of.
2: Why didn't you just get through with it?

0: it. Why didn't you just go on with the procedure and get this over and done with?
1: Juliet, I couldn't kill my baby.
0: It's not a baby. It's still a bean-sized fetus. What about school?
1: At home.
0: I think mom sees back home.
1: And my mom and dad with her. She's alone. What do you think my mom will say? My dad? I know my dad will be disappointed in me, but they'll come around, Abby.
0: I guess we'll find out soon enough. Mommy, welcome.
1: Auntie, did you see my mom and dad?
2: You need to go into my car and pick your stuff.
1: My stuff?
2: Your mother packed every single item that you own out of the house. And she says that you will not return until you bring the man that put you in the family way.
1: My dad?
2: Amarachi, what were you thinking? What did you expect? You think that they would jump for joy? You have just brought shame to your own doorstep. Janet, please help your cousin go to the car and bring in her things.

0: Janet's place throughout the duration of my pregnancy. I was literally under house arrest. My auntie didn't want me seen out and about with a huge belly and no wedding ring. There were times I questioned my decision.
1: Mara, I'm off to school. I'll see you next week, honey.
0: Janet was now a 300 level, and seeing her head off to school brought it home to me. I was way behind, and I didn't know if I would ever be able to catch up. Janet would come home weekends and keep me up to date with all the gist amongst her clique.
2: Hey, hi, how you doing?
1: I'm fine. I'm actually heading out for a tutorial.
2: Okay, quick. Sorry to bother you, yeah? Okay. Do you think you can raise me? I'm really, really flat right now.
1: Like how much?
2: 60, 70 grand.
1: I don't really have much. Yeah, I don't.
2: Okay. How about tomorrow?
1: I'll see what I can do.
2: Okay.
1: I'll see
2: what I can do. Thanks, you're the best.
1: Yeah, bye.
2: All right.
3: Very bad, yeah.
1: Friday.
4: Come, madam, don't back.
1: Now I'm concerned you. Is daddy in?
5: Oga dey inside. Oga dey try go Abuja now. Now, go rush. Sorry,
4: though.
6: I hope you're going to be back before Sunday.
7: Oh, yes. I'll be taking the early flight. That way you can make a church service. Have you packed my toiletries?
6: Mm-hmm. Yes, I did.
7: Sure?
6: Mm-hmm.
7: Honey, what's this?
6: Huh? His fault is going to become Andy on your trip. Please. Please. Stop playing innocent with me, okay? Because I know that it's either you have a girl in your Abuja that you're always going, or you are going with one.
7: Look, Ronke, I don't have time to hear this from you, okay?
6: I'm just going to beg you that for the love of God, for me, and for the love you have for your child, please use protection and don't bring disease into your matrimonial home.
8: Mommy, good evening. Daddy, I need to speak to you.
7: I don't want to be late for my flight.
8: Yeah, Daddy, I have a project in school and I need funds.
7: How much are we talking about?
8: 100 G's. 100,000 naira. Yes, Daddy, carries a lot of weight on my GPO.

0: All right, I can only do 75,000, and I have to give you a check. Is that okay?
1: Yes, Abby.
0: Okay.

0: Thank you, Doctor.
1: No problem at all. Do you okay?
2: All the jargons you overheard your mother say, don't pay any attention to her. Mm-hmm. She's only getting a little grumpy because of my, you know, constant traveling.
0: Hmm? Okay, Daddy.
2: That's probably okay.
0: Yes, Daddy.
2: All right, dear.
0: Dad, let me see you off to your car.
2: Why not?
1: Thank you, darling.
2: Friday.
3: What's up?
2: Is everything okay? Alright, yes, sir. So, darling, you're not going back to the campus tonight, are you?
0: No, Daddy, tomorrow morning.
2: Okay, that'll be good. As soon as I get back, I will, just a minute. Yeah, I'm on my way right now. Yeah, meet me at the airport. Alright, later. Okay. Well, Sheila, I have to shoot now.
0: Okay.
2: She has to get back. As soon as I get back, yeah. See you. Alright?
0: Save Johnny, Daddy.
2: Alright, darling.
0: Yeah. Bye-bye.
2: Bye.
4: Sometimes we know. Even though we may say nothing, we just know. Jumoke knew. Just as she knew what Amin really needed the money for.

0: Good stuff. Good stuff. Hey, what's up with your clique, though?
1: Anita is coming for the after party. You know Anita. And Janet is babysitting her pregnant cousin.
0: Huh?
1: What's her name? Amara, the one that came for your barbecue party last year.
0: Okay. Pregnant?
1: As in, can you imagine? She's about to put to bed. I mean, it's yours, right? I mean, the stuff you bought for your initiation. It's for your personal use, right?
0: Oh, well, some of it. Yeah. What? I can handle it.
1: You're becoming more and more dependent on that stuff.
0: Shit, babe, look. Okay, look, exit this shit, okay? Look, I said I can handle it. I can handle it. God damn!
2: Amin!
0: Yo!
2: Let's do this, bro!
0: Yo, I gotta go, okay? I'll meet you back in campus, okay? Take the car. Come here.
3: She loved her guy dearly, and she knew he lived life on the edge. But if she nagged him too much about it, she would lose him. Janet had not quite gotten over her ex Dion, so she decided that henceforth any guy she dated would be strictly on her own terms. In other words, casual, not serious.

0: Honey, believe me. Look, I'm even in the same room with the minister. He just went to the bathroom to take a leak. He hasn't come out now. No. Yes, he's in the bathroom. All right. Look, I'll call you later. I think he's coming out now. Yes, he's coming out now. Yeah, all right. Later.
1: Hey, Mr. Lover. What's the matter, darling?
0: Honey, I think she knows.
1: About me?
0: No, not necessarily you. She just knows that there's another woman somewhere.
1: So what do you say? Okay. I've always known it to come to this someday. So, it's over, right?
0: No, honey. On the contrary. Look. See that? I want to make it official. I mean, you would give some kind of purpose to my life. I can't even imagine a single moment without you. Let me go. Marry me. And I'll give you whatever it is that you want.
1: Oh. Did you just propose to me?
0: Darling.
1: You want me to marry you?
0: So badly, so badly.
1: Leave me alone! What has come over you? Do you realize I'm your daughter's friend? You're funny. You must be kidding me. How do you intend to take me to your house and introduce me to your family as a second wife? The same house I've been coming to ever since I've been a jambite?
0: Girl, you don't even have to live with us. Look. I can always get you a place of your own anywhere in Lagos. I mean, just name whatever makes you comfortable and I'll do it for you.
1: You must be getting it wrong. Listen, I am not in for this.
0: But you know I love you.
1: That's exactly my point. That's the main reason why I have to end this.
0: Honey, I can't understand this. I mean, I proposed to you instead of you saying yes, you're dumping me.
1: Because I'm not in for stress. All I want is fun. Go back to your family, Shego. I'm done.
0: Anita!
2: Mr. Adebo had made a classic mistake. He thought that by offering Anita the world, she would agree to be his. What he couldn't fathom was that Anita already had the world without him.
3: So, Dad, are you going to be around this weekend?
0: Unfortunately not. See, I've got to inspect an offshore oil rig. They are having a problem with one of the pressure pumps, and I am losing barrels by the hour.
3: So, Dad, can I come with you?
4: Oh,
0: Junior.
4: General Lau is outside. Mm. He's on a call. He will be joining us shortly.
0: Mm. Yes.
4: Yeah. And I have some uninteresting news. I just got off the SAT.

0: phone with the foreman at the rig. He has just informed me that.
1: The what?
0: Pop number 5 has also packed up.
1: Pump number 5 again? Damn it! I am losing money here.
0: And I understand that, okay? And that's why I'm already on it. I got in touch with Amsterdam, and then they've sent their flight engineers over. So they'll be here by tomorrow. Currently, they are at Schiphol as we speak. So they'll be here very soon. Anita.
2: Hey, Paul.
1: We've got to sort this damn pumps once and for all. You see, I can't have any one of them break down again. No. I mean, the vessel departs on Friday.
0: I understand, Father, okay? And that's why I've taken extra precautionary measures to ensure this doesn't happen again. After the engineers are done fixing the damage to pumps number 2 and 5, I will also have them service pumps number 1, 3, and 4. So no more complications.
2: But Dad, you haven't answered me.
1: What was that?
2: I want to come with you.
0: To the offshore rig?
2: Yes, of course.
0: Anita, an oil rig is no place for a young lady.
2: But I'm going to be with Dad. I'll be fine.
1: See, I'm going to be so busy. My hands are going to be full, you know, working towards ensuring that the pumps get back online.
0: Exactly.
2: But Dad, I won't get in the way, I promise.
1: No, dear.
2: You've got an hospitality suit on the rig. I promise to be by myself.
1: Ah, my general. You are most welcome. Please sit.
0: Sit down.
3: Thank you, sir.
1: And join us to break the bread. Hello.
3: Oh, that's my son. That's him.
1: Hi, boy.
3: Yeah, I'm trying to school in my affairs.
1: It's important. Otherwise, who will take over by the time we make our grand exit?
3: Adieu.
1: Yes, General. How is Abuja?
3: Oh, politics. I love my life. When I was still in the army, I knew when I stood then.
1: You know what? Come 2050, I will just donate reasonable sum of money to both parties.
3: Yeah.
1: So whoever wins will remain relevant. Now, down to business. Oil block S583.
3: That's tight. There is plenty interest in the block.
0: General, as we speak, an unspecified deposit is being made into the boot of your car right now. So, oil block S583.
3: Okay. Let's talk.
1: That's my <nice. laughs>
4: The only thing Anita's father couldn't really give her was his time. Yet, ironically, it was the one thing she craved for the most.
5: Hey, Senator. It's Anita. You really miss me that much? Okay. I really want to see you as well. Just send the address of where I'll meet up with you. Of course I'll come. I cannot wait to see you. Okay, I'll make sure you get me an expensive gift. You know what I like.
4: What Anita couldn't find at home, she would seek outside. Computer school was my only treat. I wasn't exactly mobile,

0: Hey, you.
1: Amara, what are you doing here? How did you get up here?
0: Oh, I can still walk now.
1: Are you sure?
0: At least just about.
1: Please sit down.
0: Oh. Okay.
1: Jesus. Are you sure you're okay?
0: I'm just
1: tired. What can I offer you? Maybe I'll get you water. That's all I have anyway.
0: Just keep it there. I'll drink it later.
1: Okay.
0: I just left from Peter's school. I didn't want to go back straight to yours.
2: Auntie Christie safe.
1: Under lock and key.
0: I don't even know. So, tell me now. Any new hot gist?
1: Well, I don't know if you'd exactly call this one a hot gist.
0: Stop, Jerry.
1: I met a guy.
0: So, who is this guy and how did you guys hook up?
1: His name is Cool Dude.
0: Cool Dude?
1: Mm-hmm.
0: What sort of name is that?
1: That's his messenger name.
0: Like sign-on name?
1: Yes, we met online and then...
0: So, what's his real name?
1: Listen, babe, I don't even know what this guy looks like.
0: So, all the time that you people have been chatting, you didn't even ask what his real name is. And you didn't delete him.
1: Delete him? Hey, girl, it's no biggie. We're just gonna hook up and that. Besides, I told you I was done with this whole I would die relationship.
0: It's true, Sha, but... What do you know about the guy?
1: He's 23. Mm. Been undergrad. Engineering, and he's cool.
0: Hence the name Cool Dude.
1: Yep.
0: Okay, so how are you people going to meet?
1: Meet at the library.
0: How are you going to recognize him?
1: He'll be wearing a Chelsea jersey. I guess I will recognize him.
0: Janet, please be careful.
1: Of what? It's just a date, it's not a big deal. Come on.
0: Okay,
1: how do I look?
0: No, I always look.
1: Ow, kill me!
0: Sorry, I beg, I want to go home.
2: As Janet walked off, I had this really strange feeling. I think it was just a strong urge to be protective. I wanted to ensure she was okay with this guy, then sneak away.
1: I'm not going anywhere with you until I know who you really are.
3: So once you can run that thing, then yeah, we're good to go, you understand?
4: Yes, I'm looking for Monday.
3: Amarachi!
0: Bato!
3: Ladies! Oh, man! Babe! This is 9 months in front of you, Sha.
0: Thank you for stating the obvious.
3: Oh, man. Now, wow. Oh, baby, you're not doing me good now. Huh? Try me now. Eh?
4: Bado, is it going to take much longer?
3: Now you're saying it, yeah. I think so, but you know what, yeah? Why don't you go chill for me in the library and I'll meet up with you?
4: You know what? Don't bother.
3: I don't bother. Hey, but help me with this book. I'll meet you up, eh? Oh, now, wow, babe. You didn't tell me you were hooked up now, huh?
0: Isn't somebody waiting for you?
3: What's going on? Are you okay? Babe, you're peeing, man.
0: Oh, shit.
3: You're shitting?
0: No, my baby is about to come.
3: I need
0: to get to the hospital.
3: Oh, shit. Oh, my car is outside. Let me just put you onto my back, okay?
0: Okay.
3: I got you. I got you. Okay.

0: What are you doing here?
1: What's the look on your face? Better get your minds off the gutter. I only gave your cousin a ride.
0: No. From what?
1: The school library, of course.
0: School library.
1: Is there any other thing you want to ask?

0: As I lay asleep that night of my daughter's birth, I imagined that wishes came true. I imagined my father had come to visit me. I imagined he was very proud of me for bringing his first grandchild into this world. I imagined he had forgiven me, that he wanted me to return home with his granddaughter. I imagined I would open my eyes and see my father.
1: Shh. From a sound, you are gone, and baby dies too.
2: Do you love your baby?
1: Is Amin the father of the baby?
2: Christ. Now listen and distinguish.
1: You must not beg for anyone that Amin owns the baby. Is that clear? And two, what happened tonight, you will not open up to anybody or else. You die, and the baby also die. Exactly.

0: period.
1: It wasn't easy. My daughter Uloma showed me Pepe. She won't sleep at night. She won't eat.
2: Namachi. You have to shape up. Eh? You have to shape up. I can't continue like this. I'm just a widow. Money is not flowing. Eh?
3: Auntie, but you know my situation.
2: Your mother has said that you should name the father of the child and she will allow you back in the house. They're not going to allow you in carrying a bastard in your hands.
3: Auntie, I can't. I just can't.
2: Okay, no problem. You'll have to get a job so that you can earn some money and be able to meet your baby's needs. Me, I've tried my best to amarachi.
1: In truth, my aunt had tried for me. It was obvious I couldn't rely on Ami for any assistance. He had other cravings to feed.

0: and there were others who were craving for those they could no longer have.
1: I need to pick the phone now.

Take this one now, Anita. Put this one on, Anita.

0: phone is ready for you to use.
1: Yeah. Let me just

0: It was a can of worms that Jumoke's mother wasn't sure she was prepared to open. The can of worms herself didn't seem to have a care in the world. Meanwhile, Janet continued her adventures, strangers with benefits. Only this time, it wasn't with a stranger.
1: Hey, guys.
2: What? What is it?
3: I was taking out the condom and I noticed it had split.
2: I'll just take the money after pills, that's all. Don't worry, it's fine.
3: Imagine.
2: What is it?
3: I think you might have to take much more than a pill. I'm sorry, Janet. I should have told you before now.
4: Strangely enough, it was Anita who hooked me up with a job. She had frequented many hotels with her men friends, so it was easy for her to ask one to take me on.
5: Is Uloma not awake yet?
0: She just died sleeping.
5: I can't wait to carry her. See, Amara, Daddy misses you. He doesn't say so,

0: But I know it does. It's been moody. It just feels like we're messing up.
1: And Mom?
0: Mom? She wants answer from you, then you can come home.
1: Answers I can't give her.

0: Damn it, it's supposed to be you. Janet.
1: I took a test.
0: Okay, I'm sure you'll do fine. You studied very hard for it.
1: It's not an exam test. It's an HIV test.
0: Well, it's good to know your status now. I did one just before I gave birth. You're just being responsible.
1: It was supposed to be safe sex. And then I don't know, something. The condom broke.
0: Janet, you took meds, Abby.
1: It's not about meds. He told me he was HIV positive.
0: Janet.
1: I just wanted something unemotional. I just wanted something that would not make me love or fall in love with anybody. I didn't want something like this.
0: Janet. Calm down, please. Okay.
1: Okay.
0: We'll go together.
1: I can't. Okay.
0: We'll go together to the hospital, okay?
1: What if I'm positive?
0: You won't be positive. It's okay, we'll go to the hospital together. Calm down. Sorry.

0: There are some people who think they've been put at risk and they are quite fearful, but I think you're quite courageous to have come for the test.
1: I'm not courageous. I didn't even want to come to for the result in the first place.
0: Why is that?
1: What's the reason? AIDS!
0: Being HIV positive is not a death sentence anymore.
1: But it doesn't have a cure.
0: No cure, but there's advancements. We have antiretroviral drugs that enable the HIV patients to live a long and productive life.
2: God, somebody should just give me. I can't live with the stigma.
0: There's a stigma though. But through education and enlightenment, we've been able to touch hearts and minds.
3: And this pamphlet here says that there are HIV support groups one could join.
0: Yes, they are. They offer advice, solidarity, and even shelter, even if it may be.
3: Okay.
0: And most of all, a shoulder to lean on. You insisted on personally knowing your test results first, so...
2: I don't think I can.
3: Janet.
2: Yeah.
3: All the results are negative.
1: What?
3: All the blood and urine tests are negative.
2: Oh my god!
3: I'm back.
0: A note of caution, it can take up to 3 months for the HIV virus to actually show in your blood.

0: You're saying that I might still be HIV positive.
1: No, I'm not saying that, but I'm just trying to be careful. Let's say I book you for an appointment in the next 2 months to have a conclusive test on you. Meanwhile, I think we should discuss your future sexual relationships.
2: I hadn't really wanted to go to the dinner party, but Janet convinced me we both needed a break. She was right. I had been working non-stop for almost a year. I thought it would be just us, but I thought wrong. I really, really wish I hadn't come.
3: No, see, trust me, Bardo. This is my first social outing since, you know, I...
4: Don't mind me, seriously. So, is that the little angel that you were going to make some appearance with in the school library?
3: Please, don't even remind me at all. Anyway, I didn't even get a chance to say thank you.
4: It's
3: Thank
4: okay.
3: you so much for that day.
4: It's all right. It's all right, man.
5: The baby has pooed.
3: Let me change her.
5: Don't worry, never mind. I'll take her out.
3: Okay. The diaper bag is just there in the boot of the car. Thank you so much. Thank you. Okay. Bado. So what's your real name?
4: Bado. Real one, Bado. That's the name.
3: Bado is your surname?
4: Yeah, sure. What were you thinking?
3: I thought it was your cult name.
4: I'm not really a cultist like that, you know.
3: So you're not with them?
4: You see, it's a confraternity of brotherhood.
3: Same difference.
4: Everything got a little bit twisted here and there. But the originality of this whole thing was supposed to be a network of students, you know, coming together for, you know, some form of, you know, productivity, you know, within themselves, you know, something like that.
3: I see.
4: Yeah, let me tell you something, yeah. My dad actually was a scribe.
3: Are you serious?
4: Yeah,
3: wow.
4: In the school days, he was a scribe. And he told me that back then, the motto used to be, and it still is, honor and brotherhood. Okay. So I actually joined the scribe to kind of, you know, bring everything back in place.
3: I wish some people had the same sense of honor and brotherhood.
4: Well, time works everything out, basically.
3: Okay, I guess so.
4: Oh.
3: Janet, are you okay?
6: Yeah, I'm just trying to figure stuff out.
3: Like what?
6: I guess I've been in a car crash waiting to happen.
3: No, calm down. See, fortunately, it didn't happen.
6: But you heard what the counselor said. What if the other test result proves that I am HIV positive?
3: Then we'll get through it together.
6: See who wants to get through stuff with me. You got pregnant and then you couldn't even deal with your mother.
3: See, we'll get through it. Me, you, and your mom. You don't even know how supportive she is.
6: Why can't we just find very cute and responsible guys to love us?
3: I think they are a rare species.
6: You know, if I'm able to pull through this, I will dedicate my life to loving just one man who would love me in return, take care of me, be faithful. Somebody that I can appreciate. Like this.

0: couple in front of me. My God, don't you just envy them? They're so cute.
1: As I saw Amin acting as if he didn't have a care in the world, a rage started to rise within me. How dare he? How dare he threaten me? How dare he violate me?
2: I can't take this anymore. He raped me. Him, Amin.
3: How dare you? How dare you? Take it back. Take it back.
2: At his birthday party in Lekki 2 years ago, he took me to his room. He pushed me on the bed and put a knife to my throat.
4: Wait, the same party we went for 2 years ago?
5: Yes.
3: Everybody on this table was at that party. Who did you tell? Did you tell me? Did you tell your cousin Janet? Who? Who did you tell?
6: She told me. She told me everything. And I'm very sure Amin was just too high on his drugs that you cannot even remember what happened between the both of you.
2: Chumoke, Amin is the father of my baby.
7: What? What me? Are you mad? Are you crazy? No. Mess you up!
8: Don't you dare threaten her!
7: Come on, bro. Back me up on this, man. This is bullshit!
9: Christ, don't rip him!
7: Scrubs!
9: Oh, don't rip him.
7: Oh, okay. Okay.
9: Easy.
7: Okay.
9: Easy.
7: I see what's going on. Okay, I see it's a setup, right? You're trying to take Amin down. Yo.
9: Bro, easy, not like that. Easy.
7: What?
1: But Amin didn't come back.

0: I mean, baby, please. I mean, you can hear me. I know that. I mean, please open up. I mean,
1: let me go, go.
0: I mean, you can hear me. I know that. I mean, please open up. Don't do this to us.

0: Stop!
1: Amin was remembered. Then life returned to normal. That was young people for you. Moved on swiftly. Except for Jumoke.
2: Jumoke? Jumoke? Jumoke? When did you start smoking? Jumoke? Jumoke? Jumoke? Jumoke? Jumoke? Jumoke? Jumoke? Jumoke? Jumoke? Hey, somebody help me! Jumoke, wait, wait! Hey, go on, go on. Jumoke? Jumoke? Jumoke, what's wrong with you?
3: Hello. Where are you? Do you see why I've been complaining, telling you that you should always be home with your family? Now that your family needs you, you are nowhere to be found. Oh, really? Anyway, for your information, Jumoke is very sick in the hospital. Yes, very, very sick. And the doctor said Jumoke has been on drugs. Because if you had been home, at least you would have been a father to monitor your daughter. Well, the doctor says she needs to go for rehabilitation. Ah, well, if you come back soon.
4: Look, Mrs. Adebo, please calm down. I'm only trying to understand what the problem is.
5: Yeah.
4: You see, when there are problems between our children, I mean, if there is anything between Jumoke and Anita, I think we should allow them to go and resolve it.
5: Actually, I'm with Daddy on this. You know how this case behaves.
6: Unfortunately, the problem is not between Anita and Jumoke. The problem is between Anita and I.
4: Hey, but then what is the problem, madam?
6: I want to see Anita.
4: I am Anita's father. You know now, madam. Come. What did you? I don't know.
5: Oh, well. Here is Anita.
4: Anita, look, madam.
6: What is good about the day? Stay away from my husband. You bloody sluts.
7: Anita. Anita, what was that about? Her husband?
8: There was going to be a lot of talking and a lot of changes in Anita's household. Her father and brother had arrived at the conclusion that an unsupervised single life had converted Anita into a runs babe. Anita wasn't entirely pleased by this development. She had never fancied men her age, and this groom looked like a schoolboy. But she had little or no say in the matter. Her father had given her an ultimatum.

it was either marriage or disinheritance. And Anita couldn't live without her father's wealth and affluence. It was a profitable alliance for both families. Across town, other people were making changes in their lives. Mr. Adebo focused on his family, and Mrs. Adebo did exactly what typical Nigerian wives did best. Pretended as if nothing had ever happened. As for Jumoke, it was decided a fresh start would be good for her psyche. So her parents arranged her transfer to a rehab institution in South Africa.

Janet had wisely decided to bring her mother into the equation. Whatever the outcome of the test, she needed Auntie more than ever.

0: while Janet was determining her fate, I figured it was time I also took back control of my life that had been stolen.
1: Honey, darling.
2: Anna, my baby,
1: come out now. We're already running late. Eh? Mom, you're paying to get here.
3: Honey, I'm sorry. I just want to.
1: You're not even through with your makeup.
3: I am done. It's just.
1: Look, we're already late now, eh? It's enough. You're beautiful, eh? It's enough. Let's go.
4: Mom, guess what you say? Guess!
1: Look, Obi, yeah, it's no time, eh? We are already running late.
4: Oh, my cheese, yeah.

0: Hey, Obi, please, can you leave us for a minute, please?
1: Hey!
0: Mommy, Daddy, this is your granddaughter, Loma. Mommy, mommy, please. It's okay. Waited so long. Why I stayed silent for so long.
2: Oh. Your grandma. Say hello to grandma. Say hello to grandma.
0: Mommy.
2: She'll get used to it.
0: Mommy, mommy, please. It's okay. It's okay.
1: Oh my God.
3: It wasn't easy telling my mom and dad that their baby girl had been violated. But afterwards, I realized I shouldn't have hid it from them in the first place. 2 years after I had been kicked out, Uloma and I were welcomed back into the bosom of my family.

0: So it was the most wonderful homecoming that I had all but given up on.
1: Wow. That's amazing. That's an amazing story, Amarachi.
0: Thank you.
1: And so what's been happening since then? How is life now? Where are you living?
0: Well, I'm home with my parents now. Uloma is 4 years old.
1: Wow.
0: And I'm a 200 level medical student at the University of Lagos.
1: That's fantastic. Congratulations.
0: Thank you so much.
1: That's really big. That's Thank wonderful.
0: You. Thank you.
1: While we were on air, a staff member of mine happened to track down Stephanie's phone number. The person who answered the phone said that Stephanie had locked herself in her room and she shot herself in the head. I'm really sorry for your loss, Amarachi. I'm so sorry. Amarachi, I think that who is Stephanie? Is she Anita, who was in the hopeless marriage and couldn't find a way out? Or was she Janet? Did she find out that she was HIV positive with no way out of the situation, with no hope? Or was she Jumoke's boyfriend Amin? We have to know, Amarachi, who is Stephanie?
0: There are some indescribable emotions in life that some people just can't live with or without. It seems Stephanie couldn't live without.

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0: I'm good to go.
1: Huh?
0: Good to go.
1: Oh, you're good to go?
0: Yes. So, how do I look?

0: beautiful, as always.
1: Thank you.
0: I see you're matching with the lipstick, so.
1: Thank you, baby. Just that I'm a little nervous.
0: Why?
1: What if I don't get the promotion?
0: Babe, you're definitely getting the promotion. Definitely. You know why? Because you're more than outstanding at your job. And they know it, okay? Your bosses know it. So that promotion is yours.
1: Thank you. Thank you so much, baby. I feel a lot better.
0: That's good. Now, go get what's yours.
1: Sure.
0: Because that promotion is yours.
1: Okay, baby. Let me go.
0: All right, take care.
1: I'll see you later.
0: Love you.
1: Bye. I love you.

0: Are you excited to go to school?
1: Yes, Dad.
0: That's my girl.
1: Oh, Dad, my lunchbox.
0: Oh. Yeah, I'm so sorry. I would have forgotten.

0: Babe,
1: I've been calling you all day, but you didn't pick up.
2: No. How'd it go?
3: Where's Sharon?
1: Sharon is upstairs. She's already in bed. Wait, no? Babe, don't tell me you didn't get a promotion. You didn't get it. Those guys are ingrates. I mean, after all you've done for that bank, do you know how many deals you closed for them? I think... Okay, why are you smiling? I mean, you've wanted this promotion since forever.
3: Read this?
1: Okay. You. Mm-hmm. You're something else. You know that, right?
3: I know.
1: You're something else.
3: I know, okay? I just wanted to surprise you.
1: Yeah? Well, it worked.
3: Yeah.
1: Okay? Mm-hmm. Congratulations, babe.
3: Thank you.
1: So happy for you.
3: Thank you.
1: You know what?
3: What?
1: I think we should go upstairs and finish this.
3: I think so, too.
1: Yeah?
3: Yes. Right.
1: You look really nice in this red.
3: Morning.
1: Good morning, my princess.
3: So we are off to the salon.
1: This early?
3: Yes. Remember, today is Saturday and the salon is usually packed with people on Saturdays.
1: Okay. You guys hold on. Let me give you some money.
3: Don't worry. I have some money in my purse.
1: Are you sure?
3: Yes. Sure. I'll save later, okay?
1: All right.

0: Dad.
1: Bye, princess.
2: Let's go.
1: Okay, that's a first.
3: Oh my goodness.
1: Hey.
3: Hey, darling.
1: My girls are back. Hello, baby.
3: Okay, darling. You have to go upstairs, freshen up, and come right back to the kitchen to join me. Okay?
0: Hey, Mom.
3: All right.
0: Dad, you haven't seen it since I found my hair.
1: Oh, I'm so sorry, baby. Come here. Your hair looks beautiful.
0: Thank you, Dad.
3: All right. Up you go.
1: Yeah, let me get that.
3: Yes, sir. Thank you. Oh.
1: Yeah, you didn't tell me you were going to the market today.
4: Oh, I didn't know I was going to the market either. So we finished earlier from the salon. I decided to stop by the market and get us some food stuff.
1: I see. Babe, why don't you tell me on time next time so I'll give you money to do the shopping?
4: Okay, well, babe, does it really matter?
1: It does. It does. At least to me, you know? I'm the man of the house. It's my responsibility to provide for the family. So please just let me know next time.
4: Okay, I will.
1: You need help?
4: No, I'm fine.

0: Mom, please, after this, can I have some more?
1: Sure, why not?
2: No, finish what you have before you ask for more.
0: But Dad, I'm going to finish it.
2: Finish what you have first before you ask for more, okay? Besides, it's dinner. You don't have to eat a lot.
1: Sharon, are you having any problems in school?
0: No, Mom. It's just my screen if my teacher says I need a new one.
2: Why?
0: Well, the school has another one and they said every student must pay for one.
1: That won't be necessary as we're changing it to a new school. I'm already looking out for one already.
0: Really?
1: Mm-hmm.
0: Dad, you want me to go to another school?
2: Yeah. Your mother and I have been talking about it, you know?

0: Nein, sagst du Jufa sein.
1: Yes, sure. Yeah, why not, babe? Oh, yes.
0: Could you get off that for a second, please?
2: So we can just talk.
1: Okay. I can. Okay.
0: Yeah. Listen.
1: Oh.
0: I need your full attention.
1: Ah, yes. Full attention. Well, you have it. What is it?
2: Why were you thinking of changing my daughter's school without telling me?
1: Well, you just said thinking. I haven't done anything yet.
2: My point exactly. Why would you even think about something like that and not tell me? You're supposed to share things like this with me.
1: Babe, I was going to tell you.
2: Yeah, right. When? After you've enrolled her and paid the fees?
1: Of course not. Look, babe, Sharon needs to go to a good school. A better school.
2: Her school is just fine, okay? She doesn't need to go to a better school.
0: Besides, I can't afford a new school right now.
1: Well, I can.
2: You've been using that pronoun a lot lately. A lot.
1: What pronoun?
2: I.
0: There are two people in this marriage. Never forget that, okay? Two of us.
2: Good night.

0: Yeah?
1: About last night, I...
0: Oh, no, it's okay. I forgive you, okay? I'm running late now, so I have to leave, okay? See you later.
1: But forgive you? I'm not asking for your forgiveness. Sharon is definitely changing school. Sharon! Finally! Oh!
2: Yes, Dad.
1: He's left. He's gone.
2: Shit.
1: What did you say? Where did you learn that from?
2: I said...
1: Don't even say that again. That's a very dirty word.
2: Really? But all my classmates are always saying it.
1: See? More reason why I need to change you from that school. Come on.
2: Sorry, Mom. I'll never say it again.
1: That's okay. Do not say it again. Well, let's go. Let's go. Let's go.

0: Welcome, babe.
1: Thank you. Welcome.
2: Hi, thank you, darling. Can you go get mommy a glass of water to drink?
3: Okay.
2: Thank you.
0: So, how was your day? I mean, you're a bit later than normal.
3: Stressful, babe. There is a whole lot to be done.
0: That explains it. You look exhausted.
3: Yes, I am. Have you both had something to eat?
0: No. Sharon and I were waiting for you, to come back.
3: To come back and make dinner? Babe, I'm tired.
0: Who said anything about you making dinner? I didn't say that.
3: Thank God. I'm so tired. I'm so tired. Since this whole promotion thing, it's not been easy.
0: Well, you asked for it.
3: Well, our life got better, so it was a sacrifice.
0: There was nothing wrong with our standard of living before you got your promotion. Mm. Nothing.
3: Whatever. Look, babe, I am very tired. Oh! I'm just going to go upstairs.

0: Olivia, you're not trying at all. So if I don't come to see you, you will not come and see me.
1: No, I am sorry, okay? Work has been really hectic. As a matter of fact, I now work on Saturdays these days.
0: What?
1: Yes.
0: That's slavery now.
1: Well, the money is worth it. No pain, no gain, remember?
0: My dear friend, money is not everything.
1: I hear you.
0: Kill yourself now. So, where is everybody?
1: Well, Sharon and Kinsley are taking a nap.
0: Ah, I envy them. I wish I could just get a nap too.
1: What's stopping you?
0: Is it in that shop that is filled with clothes that will take a nap? I hear you. My customers will just pounce on me.
2: Hey, why did you get Florence without telling me? I didn't know you were around. You're welcome.
0: Thank you. I have to

0: take my leave. Yes. I just came to take Olivia's measurement for the dresses she wants me to make for her.
1: Oh. Okay. Bye.
2: I will just see her off.
1: All right. Bye.
0: Okay, bye.
1: Take care of yourself.
2: What?
0: What was that about?
2: What? I don't know. What?
0: Your husband said something about you paying the rent.
2: My dear, Kingsley gets upset about virtually everything in this house these days. And it's becoming frustrating.
0: My dear, just get yourself ready. This is just the beginning.
2: What do you mean by that?
0: Are you saying you don't know why he's suddenly acting up?
2: No, I don't.
0: Okay. Listen to me. Your husband is beginning to feel threatened about you. Yes. You now bring more money home than he does, and he's not happy about it.
2: Kingsley, feeling threatened about me earning more than him. No. You know what, please. Marriage counselor. Come and be going. Don't worry. I don't think so.
0: I agree, eh? I'm a marriage counselor. But with time, you know that I'm saying the right thing.
2: You know what? Let me see this.
0: I'm going.
3: Olivia, you've changed. You've really changed.
2: Changed?
3: Yes.
2: How?
3: Why would you pay the rent without telling me?
2: Oh, God.
3: Huh? I called the landlord to ask him to give us more time to pay, and he said you already paid.
2: Is that why you were this angry?
3: Yes, it's my responsibility to pay the rent. It's my job as the man of the house, not you.
2: Look, I don't get you. What did I do wrong? It's not as if you have the money to pay anyway.
3: Excuse me?
2: Yes, you said it yourself. You called the landlord to give you more time.
3: You don't get it, do you?
2: No, I don't. I saw a problem in our home and I decided to fix it. If there's anything, you should be thanking me.
3: Unbelievable. Unbelievable.
4: Dad, please, I need your help.
3: Not now, Sharon. Not now.
4: Mom, why is Dad so angry?
2: No, your daddy isn't angry. Your daddy is just stressed from work.
4: I heard you two arguing.
2: We aren't arguing. Why don't you come so the mommy can help you with your work? Come. What is that you wanted to show daddy? I could help you with it. Let's see. Okay, there we go.
5: Hi.
2: Hi. Guess what?
5: What?
2: Guess. Don't be a spoiler.
5: Well, you've been full of surprises lately, so it's kind of difficult to tell. Why don't you just tell me?
2: Okay. I got us a new washing machine. Oh. Oh. That is all you have to say?
5: Wow. A new washing machine? That's amazing. That's great. Is that better?
2: Yeah, that's encouraging.
5: Yeah, I need to go in and get ready. I'm going now.
2: Go in and get ready? You won't have the guy bring in the machine. Just jealous. Jealous man. The machine.
6: Why are you laughing?
7: I'm serious, bro. Why are you laughing?
6: Honestly, it's so funny. How come you're the wife in your marriage?
7: Olivia, bro. Ever since she started making more money than me, everything has changed.
6: So what changed?
7: Can you believe that my wife now handles everything that has to do with money in the house? My wife.
6: So? So?
7: How? What do you mean, so? That's not right. I'm the man of the house. I'm the head of the family. It's my job to provide, not hers, okay?
6: Kingsley, can we please exchange wives?
7: Bro, I'm serious now. Why are you joking with this now? I'm serious.
6: I'm serious too. Honestly, I'm so serious about this. My wife depends on me 100%. Even when my wife wants to get her underwears, she comes to me for the money.
7: Okay, you didn't need to tell me that last part.
6: No. What were you expecting? What do you want?

0: tell you. Do I know what your problem is? You should count yourself lucky to have such a generous woman as a wife.
1: I don't see it that way. I don't see it that way, okay? I feel like a piece of furniture in my own house.
0: Hey,
1: that's how I feel.
0: Come on, Kingsley. If I were you, I would just sit back. I would sit back in my house and enjoy. That's what's up. I mean, you should be lucky. You should count yourself lucky. You should count yourself lucky, man.

0: Dad, can I ask for a favor?
1: Of course, dear. Go ahead.
0: I need a new school bag.
1: You need a new school bag?
2: Why? What happened to your old one? Did it get torn or something?
0: No.
1: No? So why'd you want another one?
0: Well, there's this new school bag and it's really loved. Almost everyone in school has one. Dad, please, I really want one.
2: Look, I'll get it for you, okay? The one that has a trolley kind of way, right?
1: No, you won't get it for her. Babe, it's wrong to want something just because other people have it, okay?
0: Okay, Dad.
1: Yes, since the one you have is still good, you keep on using it, okay?
0: Okay, Dad.
1: Good girl. Now you can continue watching TV.

0: Okay, come on. Come on, I'm trying to get you in the mood and you're just laying there.
1: What do you want me to do? You already know it takes more than just kisses here and there to get me in the mood.
0: Yes, but you should contribute, baby. It makes it... Why are you laughing? Did I say something funny?
1: Because you said contribute. The last time I tried to contribute about Sharon changing her school bag, you shut me off, remember?
0: Why are you bringing up this old issue?
1: Well, because...
0: What does that have to do with what's going on here?
1: Look, because the last time I tried to contribute, you made it look like I am the bad parent, okay?
0: Well, you chose to tell our kid something wrong, so I had to correct you, okay? Yes. I know that you're making money now and you feel like you have so much money, but that's no reason to spoil our only child.
1: Good, great, and you had to say it in front of her.
0: I mean, she's our only child. If she's not raised right, it's our fault.
1: I see.
0: Is that like I see light? Or I see? Okay. Cool. So now that you understand, can we...
1: Look, please. Look, I am not in the mood. I am very tired. Okay, good night.

0: Hey.
1: Hey, baby.
0: How you doing?
1: I'm fine. You ready?
0: Mm-hmm. Mm-hmm. Your leave starts today, right?
1: Yes.
0: Any plans?
1: And we'll come around a little later. Then we'll go to the market together and get some foodstuffs for the house.
0: So if I didn't ask you, you wouldn't have told me that you needed... Baby, I thought we already talked about this. Come on. Good morning, Uncle Ume. Yes, we're doing great. We're all doing great. Thank you for asking. And yours? Good. Good to know. The fence of the house fell? What?
2: Dad, I'm going to be late.

0: Yeah, Uncle Lee, man, I'm actually on my way to work right now.
1: Yeah, can I call you later on in the day?
0: Good, thank you.
2: The friends of the village house fell.
1: Yes, and he picked a very bad time to do so, okay? We'll talk about it when I get back, okay?
0: Sharon,
1: let's go.
2: I move, my baby.

0: How are things around here? I hope you've settled the rent issue with your husband.
1: Yes, we've settled, but trust me, girl, it wasn't easy. Kingsley was just so angry at me. And up until now, I have not been able to wrap my finger around it.
2: Let me just keep my mouth shut. Before you will say, I've said this and that.
1: Keep your mouth open and talk, okay? Don't even do that. Look, if I do not want your opinion, I won't tell you in the first place.
0: Listen, what I'm about to tell you is a classified information.
2: Why are you laughing?
1: Sorry, what? What is classified about your information?
2: Your doctor and your friend.
0: People pay me for this free advice I'm about to give you.
1: Wow, okay. I am all ears.
3: Olivia, why did you buy that school bag for Sharon after I told you not to buy it?
4: Please, I'm so sorry. I saw this very amazing place where they sell very nice school bags, so I decided to...
3: So you decided to disobey me? Huh? Is that what happened? That's what's going on now. You don't respect me or my decisions in my own house now.
4: Kingsley, what about me and my decisions? Do you respect them?
1: Look, I do not have the strength to argue with you, okay?
3: You've suddenly become so proud and arrogant.
4: And you have suddenly become so jealous and insecure.
3: Excuse me?
4: Look, Kingsley, I know I earn more money than you do, but it's my money and I can spend it however I choose to.
3: Did you just say that I'm jealous of you? Where'd you get a stupid idea from? Huh?
1: It is not stupid. It is not stupid at all, and you know it is the truth, so please.
3: Hey, come back here. I'm not done talking.
4: Let go of me!

0: Sharon, why are you not dressed for school?
1: Dad, my stomach hurts.
0: Are you serious? When did it start?
1: This morning.
0: I'm so sorry, baby, okay? You'll be fine. Have you given us something for the pain?
2: Yes, I have.
0: All right, you'll be fine, okay? If the pain continues, take us to the hospital. Are you just... Okay, baby, you'll be fine, okay?

0: No.
1: Okay. No. No.
0: No.
2: That's the one. That's the only one. You make this one for me.
0: Okay. No problem. But you know the price of this one is different from others.
2: How? I mean, this style and the other one you made for me is almost the same thing now.
0: Says who? Who is the designer here? You or me?
2: Okay, okay, fine. Make it. I'll pay, okay? At least I can afford it.
0: I know. You're now a big woman. I don't know what you're doing. You're being stingy. Okay, how is it going with your husband? He's calm now, right?
2: Oh, yeah. The man attacked me for buying a school bag for Sharon. But trust me now, give it to him.
0: Good. Keep it up. Mm-hmm. That's the only way you will earn your respect back.
2: I mean, he's not making it look as if my promotion is a bad thing. And I am tired of it.
0: That's meant for you. They hate it once their wives are doing better than them.
2: I was thinking Kingsley was different. You needed to have seen the way he was supporting me when I was gunning for this promotion.

0: ocean.
1: How are you sure it was from his mind? Please, men will always be men.
0: Yeah, you're right. I mean, from what I am going through, it is obvious he's not happy for me.
1: At least you know now.
0: Yeah. Well, enough of my husband. Back to the star.
1: Okay, it's no problem. Where's my phone?
0: You are making this for me.
1: You need to do the transfer now.
0: Come on, I have money I can pay.
1: I know you do, but just make the transfer, please.
0: Okay.

0: Enough. It's time to go home. You have had enough.
1: Hey.
0: Kingsley.
1: Come on, give me that.
0: Kingsley, you've had enough.
1: Go where?
0: Your home, of course.
1: Home?
0: Yes.
1: I don't have a home, okay? It's Olivia's home. I'm a guest, okay? She calls all the shots. It's her house. She's like a general, and I have little or no say.
0: This again. I thought both of you had gone past this money issue.
1: Do you know what she told me? Guess what she told me? My wife told me that I'm jealous of her. Can you imagine?
0: Olivia said that?
1: My wife said that I'm jealous of her.
0: That's so wrong.
1: I've never felt as humiliated as I felt last night when she said that. That I'm jealous of her. What's that supposed to mean?
0: It's okay.
1: No. Tell me, what's that supposed to mean?
0: Come on, man. I know how
1: I'm jealous as for what?
0: It's okay. Calm down.
1: Eh?
0: Calm down. It's okay.
1: I have my drink back. Huh? Come on. Hey, you're a good friend.
0: But take it easy.
1: You're a good friend.
0: Take it
1: hey,
0: easy.
1: Hey, I love you, bro.
0: Just take it easy.
1: I love you.
0: Take it easy.

Look, Kingsley. Look, you better make sure you clean off every trace of any vomit you mess up in that bathroom, okay? I am not going to be made to suffer for your indiscretion. Do you hear me?

0: Hey. Where's Sharon? I didn't see her in her room.
1: Sharon went on an excursion with her new school.
0: Oh, excursion? What excursion? I didn't... You know what? Never mind. Babe, I need to talk to you about the fallen fence in the village. Uncle said it will cost 300,000 naira to fix it. And he said we need to fix it before rainy season comes.
1: So how do I come in?
0: Well, I need you to give me 100,000 naira so I can add it to the 200 I already have and, you know, get the job done.
1: Well, I don't think I have that kind of money.
0: You don't have that money? What have you been doing with your salary?
1: Oh, Kingsley, look around. You look around this house. There are lots of new things.
0: Yeah, new things that we didn't need, okay, but you bought anyways without even telling me. Yeah, I see them. They're all over the place.
2: I don't have time for this.
0: Babe, why don't you just lend me the money? I'll pay you back later.
2: Lend you? You pay me how? You and

0: your salary is even barely enough.
1: Fine. That's enough. That's enough.
0: Look, Kingsley, what you should do is put in more effort. Yes, put in more effort to your work, and who knows, you could be promoted just like me. Instead of, you know, whining around and lazying about like you usually do these days.
1: What do you mean by that? I'm not lazy, okay? I do my best for this family.
0: Well, your best isn't enough.
1: Okay.
0: It's not enough.
1: I said it's enough.
0: It's not enough.

0: Babe, I'm so sorry. I'm so sorry for hitting you. I didn't mean to.
1: Well, you did anyway. Look, just get out. Get out. I don't ever want to see your face again. Just get out.
0: What? Babe, I'm sorry. You know I would never deliberately hit you or do anything to hurt you. It's not me. We've been together for years. Please,
1: babe. Why don't you stop? Look, I am going to call the police if you do not go. The last time I checked, domestic violence is still a crime.
0: I'm not leaving my house until we sort this out, babe. I'm sorry. I'm sorry. We've been together for years. This is not me.
1: Did you just say your house?
0: Babe, I'm...
1: Did you just say your house?
0: Let's work
1: this. I paid the rent for this house, okay? So it's technically mine, so just get out.
0: I'm sorry, okay? I'm kneeling for you. Babe, look at me. And I'm begging you.
1: Look, just
0: please.
1: Get out. Get out. Just get out.
0: Babe.
1: Get out. I don't want to see you again. Just go. Don't touch me. Don't touch me. Don't just... Just go. Okay? Just go.
0: Babe, come on. It doesn't have to
1: be. Just go! Just go!
0: Babe.
1: Just go. Just go.

0: Yeah, King Sue.
1: Boy, I messed up, man. I messed up real bad.
0: Sure you did. You want a glass?
1: No.
2: I mean, getting drunk is what put me in this position. I was in my right senses when I hit Olivia, so no, I'm good. I don't want to drink.
3: It's okay, bro. What is done is done.
4: Bro, I've never hit a woman before. Never. I'm so ashamed of myself.
3: It's okay, calm down.
4: How will I explain it to Sharon? Huh? How is she going to look at me from now on? Come on.
3: Stop overthinking things, man. Okay? Come on. Believe me, Olivia will be calm soon. All she needs is time. She will be fine. Alright, you can just chill here until the whole thing is sorted.
1: Thank you, but don't you have to talk to your wife first?
3: That won't be necessary. She traveled to the village. She'll be there for like a week.
1: Hopefully I don't have to stay here for that long.
3: Come on, man. A week is not that long.
1: Oh, it is. Okay, a week without my family is very long.
2: Very, very long.
3: But you have to sort yourself out first. So...

0: You mean your husband had the guts to slap you?
1: Tell me, what did you do when he hit you?
0: Nothing.
1: Nothing, Ken?
0: They did nothing. I was shocked. Kingsley has never raised his hand on me since we got married.
1: I told you a day like this would come, didn't I?
0: You told me, but I did not believe you.
2: Please stop crying. You're not the one at fault here.
0: Maybe I am, okay?

0: Don't tell me you're trying to justify him slapping you.
1: Look, I am not. I am not. He came back very drunk last night, and this morning, maybe he's still tipsy when we had that argument.
0: Listen to me. Your husband knows what he's doing.
2: Yes, he does. Mm-hmm. You certainly now bring more money home than he does.
0: And he's beginning to feel like he's losing control of you. That's just it.
1: Are you saying if I forgive him now, things will get worse?
0: Yes, Olivia. Yes. Except you want to resign from your job.
1: What will I tell Sharon? What will I tell her?
0: Baby moves, my friend. Baby moves.
1: Mm-hmm.

0: Don't tell me you're still calling your wife.
1: I won't.
0: She needs time. Obviously, she won't want to talk to you.
2: I can't help it, man. I can't help it.
0: Has she picked any of your calls? I thought as much. You see, Kingsley, she's a woman. You know, just give her some time to deal with it. And from the look of things, you need that time too.
2: I don't know how she's going to explain my absence to Sharon. I don't know what she's going to tell her.
3: So tell me, how did the excursion go?
4: It was great, Mom. I had so much fun.
3: Oh, you did? I'm glad you had so much fun.
4: If Dad was here, I would have told him all about it.
3: Yes, I know. But don't worry. As soon as your daddy comes back, you can still tell him all about it.
4: Okay. But it's strange, though. Dad never travels without telling me.
3: Yes, you know, this one was impromptu. He didn't plan this trip. It just happened. So forgive him just this once, okay? We should excuse him, but he'll be back soon before you know it, okay?
4: Well, I can still talk to him over the phone.
3: Oh, over the phone? I completely forgot. Yes, yes, you could talk to him over the phone. But not today. You know, Daddy had a very long trip and I'm sure he'll be very tired. But I promise you, I'll call him tomorrow so you could talk to him. That's okay? Good. Come here, baby. I missed you so much.
4: I missed you too, Mom.
3: Yeah, we'll talk to Daddy, okay? Good to have you back, my baby girl.

0: Mom, can I call Dad now?
1: No.
2: You will have your breakfast first, then you call your dad.
0: Mom, I don't want to eat. I want to speak to Dad.
1: Sharon, and I said you would have your breakfast first, then you call your father.
0: It's a lie, Mom. I know you're hiding something from me. It has been 2 days and I haven't seen. You don't want me to call him either.
1: Sharon! Look, I can't even believe you've not touched your food since I served you.
2: You would have your breakfast, then you call your father.
1: Okay?
0: No, I'm not hungry.
1: Sharon!

0: Whoa. How is everything?
1: Very fine. Make yourself comfortable.
0: Thank you. Thank you.
1: Would you like something to drink?
0: Oh, no. Thank you. I'm okay.
1: You're sure?
0: Yeah.

0: Olivia, I am here to talk to you about...
1: I know why you're here. Kingsley sent you, right? Did your friend tell you he hits me?
0: He did, but it wasn't intentional. He was drunk.
1: That is just an excuse.
0: It is not, believe me.
1: Oh, really?
0: Yeah.
1: So, how would you know this for sure?
0: I am sure because I was with him that night. The amount of alcohol Kingsley took could make a man drunk even for 3 days.
1: Look, Tony, that is still not enough for him to raise his hand on me.
0: Olivia, it's okay. Please, forgive Kingsley. You have to forgive him. You see, Kingsley is a wreck now. He needs his family. And from the look of things, his family needs him too. Please.
2: Good afternoon,
0: Kutoni. Hi, Sharon. How are you?
2: Fine.
0: Good to see you.
2: Good to see you too.
0: You look good.
2: Thank you.
0: It's okay. Olivia. Olivia, please think about what I just told you. All right. Sharon.
2: Hi.
0: See you later. Be a good girl, okay? All right.
2: Bye.
0: Okay, take care.

0: What are you doing?
1: Were you trying to call your father? Go ahead. Really?
0: Yes.
2: Thank you, Mom.
3: Come on, stop worrying yourself, man. From what I saw today, Olivia still loves you, even though you gave her a dirty slap.
4: Bro, stop joking around. Nah, it's not funny. It's not funny.
3: So, Olivia,
4: I told you. I told you she won't go. Hello, Olivia. I'm trying. Sharon. Ah, hi, Sharon. How are you doing, baby girl? Yeah, I'm good. Mm-hmm.
1: So Tony came to beg you for his friend?
0: Yes. The worst is that Sharon sees me as a devil because her father has not been around.
1: My friend, do not let daddy tie you. With time, Sharon will adjust.
0: God, I hope so.
1: Besides, I don't even think it's right to live under the same roof with a man who feels is right to hit you anytime he feels like.
0: Let me go get you something to drink.
1: Okay. When picking your clothes
0: today. Oh. Okay. I'll just go try it. What's wrong? Be right back.
4: I see your mom changed your school, huh?
2: But I think I prefer my old school better.
4: Don't worry, I'll soon be back home and everything will be back to normal.
2: Okay. I knew mom lied when she told me that you traveled.
4: No, she didn't lie. I actually traveled, you know?
2: Dad, please don't lie to me.
4: Alright, let's go get ice cream, okay? It's hot, okay?
2: Okay.
1: It fits you well, right?
0: Perfectly, girlfriend.
1: Okay, so how is the armpit side?
0: It's
1: hope
0: perfect.
1: It's not tight.
0: No.
1: Oh, thank God. So
0: doesn't
1: no
0: need any adjustments.
1: Cool.
0: I love it, babes. I love it.
1: I'm glad you do. So, do you want me to make something with the wedding material for Sharon?
0: Absolutely, yes.

0: Speaking of Sharon, she ought to be back from school by now. I wonder what's keeping her.
1: Really?
0: Yes. You know what? Let me call the school to find out.
1: Okay.
2: Hello, Miss Peters. Yes, it's me, Sharon's mother. Sharon is not yet back from school. Is there a problem with the school bus? Oh. It's okay. Thank you.
1: What did they say?
0: Her father came to pick her up.
1: Her father?
3: Tomorrow.
4: Okay.
5: Look
4: for you,
5: ma.
3: Yeah.
5: Hi there.
4: Hi. Good afternoon. How are you?
5: Fine, ma.
6: Hello, Olivia.
5: Hi. Sweethearts, why don't you go upstairs and freshen up? Mommy needs to talk to Daddy now.
4: Okay, ma.
5: Yes.
4: Karen.
2: Why didn't you tell me you were going to pick her?
6: Well, I called you several, but you didn't pick up, so. You look nice.
2: Thank you.
6: You're welcome. I've missed you. A lot.

0: surprised. Mama, you didn't even tell me you were coming.
1: Is that how to welcome your mother to your home? Carrie.
2: Mama, I'm sorry. Okay, I'm so sorry. Please forgive me. I mean, you're welcome.
1: Thank you.
2: How are you? You usually call, but this time you didn't even call. Hi, Sapa.
1: Your father is doing fine. Mm. Where is everyone?
2: Sharon has gone to school.
1: And your husband? He has gone to work, right?
2: He called you to come here, right?
1: Who?
2: Mama, please, come off it. Stop the pretense. Kingsley, of course.
1: Okay. Yes, he did. Is it true that you want to divorce your husband, Olivia?
2: Mommy, she just got here. Why don't we go inside, keep your bag, and go back to the kitchen, finish the breakfast I'm making, then we can talk. Okay? Please, come in.

0: when you introduced Kingsley to your father and I for the first time.
1: Mom, please. Do not start reminiscing about old time because it is not going to change anything. My mind is made up already.
0: Now I see what Kingsley was talking about. Olivia, what has come over you? You should better know that money is not everything.
1: And who is talking about money here? Look, did Kingsley tell you he slapped me?
0: I know, he told me.
1: Told you that? Why are you siding him?
0: Olivia, I'm not siding anyone here. I just don't want two of you to destroy the beautiful life you have lived together because of stupid pride and ego.
1: So what am I supposed to do? Resign from my job so my husband will feel good about himself?
0: Olivia, nobody said you should resign. When you got promoted in your workplace, was your salary increased? Did you and Kingsley sit down to plan how to manage your finances?
1: No.
0: Do you both have joint account?
1: No.
0: What? Wait a minute. You mean both of you operate separate accounts and then spend your money anyhow you like? And you say you're married. Both of you are not serious at all. Huh? Later they will say parents should not interfere in their children's marriages. You and Kingsley, I just don't know what people are doing. Is it what you call marriage? Please.
1: Mom.

0: shower and slept. Let me take her inside.
1: Don't worry, I'll take her. Sharon, come on, go and sleep in your room, eh?

0: Good night, my love.
1: And sweet dreams, okay?
0: What is it, Sharon?
2: I miss Dad.
0: I know. I know you do.
2: Can you please beg Mom to forgive you so I can come back home?
0: Okay, I will. I will talk to her, okay? Sweet dreams, eh?

0: Olivia.
1: Mama.
0: Have you thought about what this fight between you and Kingsley is doing to your daughter?
1: Mama, Sharon is fine. She's getting used to not having her father around.
0: She's not getting used to anything.
1: And how would you know that? You just got here.
0: She told me to beg you to forgive her father so that he can come back home.

0: She said that?
1: Yes. Olivia, think about the consequences of what you're doing.

0: Sharon's teacher has been complaining lately that she's not doing well in school.
1: Really? Is Sharon okay?
0: Physically, yes. But emotionally, I don't know.
1: And why is that? Let me guess. It's your marriage, isn't it?
0: Yes. The young girl isn't taking the whole thing very well.
1: Listen to me, Olivia. If you do not divorce your husband now, you may not be able to do it again.
0: Mm-hmm.
1: Do you even know how many women lose their life by going back to their abusive husband?
0: Look, Anne, Kingsley is not abusive. It's just this money thing that came and spoiled everything.
1: Okay, you have to free yourself. Don't worry. Tomorrow, by the time we see the lawyer, everything will be okay. Everything, okay?
2: Mama.
3: Don't mama me! So you have been the one filling my daughter's head with all this divorce rubbish, eh?
2: Why are you embarrassing me?
3: Say her mouth is doing like that, writer. Tell her about your family. Olivia! Is that what I taught you?
0: Mama, Anne is my best friend and I can't tell her anything.
3: Best friend? Where's the best friend? This one. If only God could open your eyes and see that all she wants is just to destroy your family.
0: Well, at least she's on my side, unlike you.
3: See, come, before I close my eyes and open it, you better get out of this house! Get out!
1: It's okay, I think I should.
3: Yes, go! Go! Homebreaker! Family destroyer! Olivia, come back here!
2: No!
4: It's nice having you here, my son.
5: Thank you, Mama.
4: You're welcome.
5: Thank you.
0: What is he doing here?
5: I came to pick up some of my stuff and also see Sharon.
4: She's sleeping. Let me wake her up.
5: Thank you, Mama.
4: You're
5: Thank
4: welcome.
5: You.
0: You can't just show up here without calling me.
5: I've missed you. Okay, I've missed the house. I've missed Sharon. I just want to move back to the house so I can be with you and
0: so
5: Sharon.
0: So you could go back to slapping me again?
5: If I could go back to that day, I would handle things differently. I'm so sorry about that. If I could go back, I wouldn't do that.
0: What's done is done, right?
5: I just want you to give me another chance, okay? Give me a chance so I can show you how sorry I am.
6: Daddy, Daddy, Daddy, I miss you.
5: I miss you too, baby. How are you doing?
6: I'm fine.
5: Yeah? You look beautiful.
6: Thank you.
5: Okay. Could you give your mom and I a few minutes to talk?
6: Okay.
5: Good girl.
0: There will be no need for that. We're done talking.
5: Come here. Alright, so tell me, how's school been?
6: It's been fine.
5: Yeah?
6: Yeah.
5: You've been passing our B?
6: Yes, I have.
5: Nice, nice, nice. You look beautiful.
6: Thank you, Daddy.
5: I've missed you so much.
6: I missed you.
7: My love. And when the stars come out tonight.
0: Hello? Anne, please, please, please, I am so sorry. I'm so sorry about yesterday. Do you know how my mom is? Yes, yes, I promise I am going to make it up to you. I promise, please. Thank you, thank you, thank you, thank you, thank you so much. Thank you. All right, darling, thank you. All right, bye.

0: Where are you going to, Olivia?
1: I am going to see a friend.
0: A friend? Hope not the one I'm thinking. The one I threw out of here the other day.
2: Come on, Mom, I am not a child.

0: That lady is not your friend. She's your enemy.
1: Okay. I'll just be on my way now. You could come shut the door later or not.
0: Olivia, what is it? You look disturbed. Did something happen where you went to? Talk to me, my daughter. What is it? Olivia, you're crying. What is the matter?
1: They went to see Anne.
0: That same Anne? The same Anne I told you to stay away from?
1: They went to her house. Then when I got there, I saw her receiving the beating of her life from her husband.
0: What? And she is telling you to divorce your own husband for slapping you just once.
1: Please, Mom. Just stop it. Stop making it look as if Kingsley is a saint. He's not, and you know it. There is no difference between him and Anne's husband.
0: No, they are not. And you know it. Kingsley is a responsible man. And I don't think you should go on punishing him forever for just one mistake he made. My daughter, just one last advice. Fix your marriage before it gets too late.

0: Olivia, how are you?
1: I'm fine.
0: I hope everything is okay.
1: Yes, yes, everything is okay. I am here to see Kingsley. I need to talk to him.
0: Oh, okay. He doesn't stay here anymore. He left about a week ago.
1: Really?
0: Oh, yes.
1: Where did he move to? Do you have an address or how I can find him?
0: Yes, I do. Okay, have a seat. Let me write it down for you.
1: Oh, great. Thank you. All right.

0: Olivia, you've been sitting down here since you got back from work. Should I be worried?
1: No, I'm all right.
0: Are you sure?
1: Yes, Mom, I'm fine.
0: Okay. Sharon just got back from school. Let me go inside and prepare something for her to eat.
1: Mom, Kingsley is cheating on me.
0: What? Kingsley is cheating on you?
1: Yes. I went over to Tony's house to talk to him. When I got there, Tony said he had moved out to his own place.
0: Yes.
1: Then Tony gave me his new address. Then I went over there. Mom, you won't believe that when I got there, I saw Kingsley coming out with a pregnant woman, holding her so close to him, almost cuddling her, and they both entered the car and left.
0: But that does not mean anything now. It could be that...
1: Look, you're... Mama, the problem is that I looked at the lady properly, but I don't recognize her. Why would Kingsley be entering a car with a pregnant lady, holding her so close to him? Why?
0: The program was fantastic. The comedians were so funny. I laughed and laughed. I almost cracked my ribs. Ah, you missed.
2: Glad you had fun.
0: Child, are you okay?
3: Mom, am I going to have a stepbrother or sister soon?
4: What? Where did you hear that from?
3: I overheard you and Grandma talking about it.
0: Sharon, it's wrong to eavesdrop on people's conversation. Where did you learn that from?
4: Definitely not from me. But I'm sure she learnt it from her father.
0: Olivia!
3: Does my father really have another wife?
0: Sharon.
4: Young woman, you're seeing your father tomorrow, right? Good. Your father is in a better position to answer that question. So when you see him tomorrow, you ask him, okay?

0: Give me a hug. Did you enjoy school today? Seems you're not enjoying this school, huh? No? Do you want me to talk to your mom about it? Why are you just shaking and nodding your head? You're not saying anything.
1: I don't have anything to say, Dad.
0: Which means you have a lot to say, okay? Let me hear it. Come on.
1: Do you have another wife apart from my mother?
0: What?

0: Good afternoon, Mom.
1: Good afternoon.
2: It's not a good

0: Why? What did you say to her?
1: She doesn't like her school.
2: Well, she hasn't said anything to me.
1: I asked you specifically not to change her school, but you went ahead and did it anyways.
0: It's always about you and what you want.
1: Yes, because I'm the man of the house. That's what it's supposed to be.
0: Well, it's not anymore.
1: What's this? What's this? Divorce papers.
0: I already signed my path, and I advise you do too.

0: What's up, man?
1: Hey, man.
0: Are you sure you don't want to drink anything?
2: Yeah, a glass of juice would do.
0: A glass of juice?
2: Yeah, just a glass.
0: Are you kidding me?
2: No, I don't drink alcohol anymore. You know, I'm done with alcohol, so just juice would be okay.
0: Why?
2: Because the last time I got drunk, I slapped my wife, and now my marriage is almost over. That's why.
0: Kingsley, don't tell me Olivia filed.
2: Yep, she did.

0: So what do you want to talk about? Are you here to find out why I'm yet to divorce my husband?
1: Of course not. The only one that should be talking about divorce is me.
0: I have a question for you. Why were you pushing me so hard? Why were you urging me to divorce my husband? Why you stayed with yours even though he abuses you physically?
1: Because I was jealous. You and your husband were everything I couldn't have.
0: You were unbelievable. To think that you were my best friend.
1: Olivia, please. I'm very sorry. Please forgive me.
2: Forgive you?
0: I forgive you, but you and I, we're done. We can't be friends anymore. So, if this is why you're here, leave. Go.

0: Yes.
1: Mimi, are you sure you do not want me to accompany you to the market?
0: I am sure. You're resuming work on Monday, so you

0: stay back and prepare.
1: Okay, ma'am. But remember to get me some oranges from the market, okay?
0: Of course, I will.
1: Okay, mama.
0: All right, then. Take
1: care. Be safe, okay? Okay.
0: Bye.
1: Call me.
2: Ah, good afternoon, mama.
3: Good afternoon, my son. I need to talk to you. Can I come in?
2: Of course, please, come in.
3: Thank you.
4: You're welcome.
3: Thanks. That's everything.

0: What are you doing here? You have come to return the signed divorce papers, right?
1: I didn't sign those papers, and I'm not going to sign it, babe.
0: I see why Mama decided to go to the market alone. She put you up to this, right?
1: Well, she did say that our family deserves another chance, and I think she's right.
0: How is that even possible when you already have another family?
1: What? Another family? What are you talking about?
2: So, the woman I saw you with is your neighbor?
1: Yes. I mean, she was in labor. And I didn't have any other option other than to take her to the hospital because her husband wasn't home.
3: I'm sorry for accusing you earlier.
1: It's okay. I mean, I'm glad you did because it kind of shows you still care.
3: Can I ask you a question?
1: Sure, anything.
3: Why were you threatened? Was it because I was earning more than you?
1: I wasn't threatened, babe. I mean, you just became too proud. And I felt you weren't giving me the kind of respect I deserve as your husband.
3: No, I did.
1: No, you weren't. I mean, you would make decisions without seeking my opinion.
3: I understand you better now. I just wish we talked. Things would have gotten this bad.
1: I agree. But it's not too late, babe. We can still fix things.
3: Yeah. What do you think about seeing a marriage counselor, you and I?
1: I'm fine with it, babe. I am. Anything to have my family back. And babe, I would like to apologize again for ever hitting you. I promise it'll never happen again.
3: I forgive you completely. Provided you're not going to come back home drunk anytime soon.
1: Oh, that. I actually quit drinking.
0: You did?
1: Yes.
0: That's good.
1: I'm trying to work on myself, you know?
0: Mm-hmm.
4: Oh, my. You're here.
3: Yes, he's here. You can quit pretending, okay? I already know you put him up to this.
4: Okay. If he says so.
0: So how are you?
1: I'm doing great. I'm doing great.
4: Good. Well, I'm glad you're patching things up.
1: Yeah, me too.

0: my child. I'm missing you already. I wish you follow grandma.
1: Thank you so much, mom. Thank you for everything you did for us. You know you're the best mom in the world, right? Come here, mommy. I love you.
0: You're welcome, my daughter, and I love you too. Please take good care of your family. Don't allow the devil to come in again, please.
2: Okay, we have to go, so mama won't miss her

0: you go.
1: Thank you.
0: You're welcome.
2: You know, I was thinking, now that we have a joint account, why don't we start saving for a piece of land?
1: I think that's a great idea.
2: Right?
1: And you know, if we start now, by the end of the year, we should be able to get it.
2: Exactly.
1: Yeah, I like it.
2: Yeah.
3: That's a good idea.
4: Mom, I wanted to remind you about the money for the excursion.
3: Why are you telling me when your father is here? Tell him.
4: Dad, please, can I get some money tomorrow?
2: Well, do you want her to go?
3: Yes, I want her to go. We are going to a museum. There will be lots of things to see and learn. So, yes, I want her to go.
2: All right. Don't worry about it. I'll give you the money for the excursion tomorrow, okay?
4: Thank you. I love you both.
2: Oh, yeah. Love you too, baby.
3: Love
2: okay?
3: You. Mwah. Daddy's girl.

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0: I'm good to go.
1: Huh?
0: Good to go.
1: Oh, you're good to go?
0: Yes. So, how do I look?
2: You look beautiful, as always.
0: Thank you.
2: I see you're matching with the lipstick, so.
0: Thank you, baby. Just that I'm a little nervous.
2: Why?
0: What if I don't get the promotion?
1: Babe, you're definitely getting the promotion. Definitely. You know why?
2: Because you're more than outstanding at your job. And they know it, okay? Your bosses know it. So that promotion is yours.
0: Thank you. Thank you so much, baby. I feel a lot better.
2: That's good. Now, go get what's yours.
0: Sure.
2: Because that promotion is yours.
0: Okay, baby. Let me go.
2: All right, take care.
0: I'll see you later.
2: Love you.
0: I love you.

0: you excited to go to school?
1: Yes, Dad.
0: That's my girl.
1: Oh, Dad, my lunchbox.
0: Oh. Yeah, I'm so sorry. I would have forgotten.

0: Babe, I've been calling you all day, but you didn't pick up.
1: No.
0: How'd it go?
1: Where's Sharon?
0: Sharon is upstairs. She's already in bed.
1: Oh, God.
0: Wait. No? Babe, don't tell me you didn't get a promotion. You didn't get a... Those guys are ingrates. I mean, after all you've done for that bank, do you know how many deals you closed for them? I think... Okay, why are you smiling? I mean, you've wanted this promotion since forever.

0: you. Mm-hmm. You're something else. You know that, right?
1: I know.
0: You're something else.
1: I know. Okay. I just wanted to surprise you.
0: Yeah. Well, it worked.
1: Yeah.
0: Okay. Mm-hmm. Congratulations, babe.
1: Thank you.
0: So happy for you.
1: Thank you.
0: You know what?
1: What?
0: I think we should go upstairs and finish this.
1: I think so too.
0: Yeah?
1: Yes.
0: Frank. You look really nice in this red.
1: Morning.
0: Good morning, my princess.
1: So we are off to the salon.
0: This early?
1: Yes. Remember, today is Saturday, and the salon is usually packed with people on Saturdays.
0: Okay. You guys, hold on. Let me give you some money.
1: Don't worry. I have some money in my purse.
0: Are you sure?
1: Yes. Sure. I'll save later. Okay.
0: All right.
2: Bye, Dad.
0: Bye, princess.
1: Let's go.
0: Okay, that's a first.
1: Oh my goodness.
0: Hey.
1: Hey, darling.
0: The girls are back. Hello, baby.
1: Okay, darling. You have to go upstairs, freshen up, and come right back to the kitchen to join me. Okay?
2: Mom.
1: All right.
2: Dad, you haven't seen it since I found my hair.
0: Oh, I'm so sorry, baby. Come here. Your hair looks beautiful.
2: Thank you, Dad.
1: All right, up you go.
0: Yeah, let me get that.
1: Yes, sir. Thank you. Oh.
0: Yeah. You didn't tell me you were going to the market today.
3: Oh. I didn't know I was going to the market either. So we finished earlier from the salon. I decided to stop by the market and get us some food stuff.
0: I see. Babe, why don't you tell me on time next time so I'll give you money to do the shopping?
3: Okay, well, babe, does it really matter?
0: It does. It does. At least to me, you know? I'm the man of the house. It's my responsibility to provide for the family. So please just let me know next time.
3: Okay, I will.

0: Mom, please, after this, can I have some more?
1: Sure, why not?
2: No, finish what you have before you ask for more.
0: But Dad, I'm going to finish it.
2: Finish what you have first before you ask for more, okay? Besides, there's dinner. You don't have to eat a lot.
3: Sharon, are you having any problems in school?
0: No, Mom. It's just my screen if my teacher says I need a new one.
2: Why?
0: Well, the school has another one and they said every student must pay for one.
3: That won't be necessary as we're changing you to a new school. I'm already looking out for one already.
0: Really?
3: Mm-hmm.
0: Dad, you want me to go to another school?
2: Yeah. Your mother and I have been talking about it, you know?

0: I have talked to you for a second.
1: Yes, sure. Why not, babe? Oh, yes.
0: Could you get off that for a second, please?
2: So we can just talk.
1: Okay. I can.
0: Okay. Yeah. Listen. I need your full attention.
1: Yes, full attention. Well, you have it. What is it?
2: Why were you thinking of changing my daughter's school without telling me?
1: Well, you just said thinking.

0: nothing. I haven't done anything yet.
1: My point exactly. Why would you even think about something like that and not tell me? You're supposed to share things like this with me.
0: Maybe I was going to tell you.
1: Yeah, right. When? After you've enrolled her and paid the fees?
0: Of course not. Look, babe, Sharon needs to go to a good school. A better school.
1: Her school is just fine, okay? She doesn't need to go to a better school.
2: Besides, I can't afford a new school right now.
0: Well, I can.
1: You've been using that pronoun a lot lately. A lot.
0: What pronoun?
1: I.
2: There are two people in this marriage. Never forget that, okay? Two of us.
1: Good night.

0: I'm off.
1: Are you going to leave that over there? Remember what we talked about, keeping things at their right places? Sharon is watching. Last night,
0: oh no, it's okay. I forgive you, okay? I'm running late now, so I have to leave, okay? See you later.
1: I forgive you? I'm not asking for your forgiveness. Sharon is definitely changing school. Sharon! Finally!
2: Oh! Yes, Dad.
1: He's left. He's gone.
2: Shit.
1: What did you say? Where did you learn that from?
2: I said
1: Don't even say that again. That's a very dirty word.
2: Really? But all my classmates are always saying it.
1: See? More reason why I need to change you from that school. Come on.
2: Sorry, Mom. I'll never say it again.
1: That's okay. Do not say it again. Well, let's go.

0: welcome, babe.
1: Thank you. Welcome.
2: Thank you, darling. Can you go get mommy a glass of water to drink?
3: Okay.
2: Thank you.
0: So, how was your day? I mean, you're a bit later than normal.
3: Stressful, babe. There is a whole lot to be done.
0: That explains it. You look exhausted.
3: Yes, I am. Have you both had something to eat?
0: No. Sharon and I were waiting for you, to come back.
3: To come back and make dinner? Babe, I'm tired.
0: Who said anything about you making dinner? I didn't say that.
3: Thank God. I'm so tired. I'm so tired. Since this whole promotion thing, it's not been easy.
0: Well, you asked for it.
3: Well, our life got better, so it was a sacrifice.
0: There was nothing wrong with our standard of living before you got your promotion. Mm. Nothing.
3: Whatever. Look, babe, I am very tired. Oh! I'm just going to go upstairs.

0: Where's he?
1: Oh, she's gone upstairs. You can drop it there.

0: Olivia, you're not trying at all. So if I don't come to see you, you will not come and see me.
1: No, I am sorry, okay? Work has been really hectic. As a matter of fact, I now work on Saturdays these days.
0: What?
1: Yes.
0: That's slavery now.
1: Well, the money is worth it. No pain, no gain, remember?
0: My dear friend, money is not everything.
1: I hear you.
0: Kill yourself now. So, where is everybody?
1: Well, Sharon and Kinsley are taking a nap.
0: Ah, I envy them. I wish I could just get a nap too.
1: What's stopping you?
0: Is it in that shop that is filled with clothes that will take a nap? I hear you. My customers will just pounce on me.
2: Hey, Olivia, why did you take Lawrence without telling me? I didn't know you were around. You're welcome.
0: Thank you. I have to take my leave.
1: Oh.
0: Yes. I just came to take Olivia's measurement for the dresses she wants me to make for her.
2: Oh. Okay. Bye.
3: I will just see
0: her off. All right,
2: bye.
0: Okay, bye.
2: Take care of yourself.
3: What?
0: What was that about?
3: What? I don't know. What?
0: Your husband said something about you paying the rent.
3: My dear, Kinsley gets upset about virtually everything in this house these days. And it's becoming frustrating.
0: My dear, just get yourself ready. This is just the beginning.
3: What do you mean by that?
0: Are you saying you don't know why he's suddenly acting up?
3: No, I don't.
0: Okay. Listen to me. Your husband is beginning to feel threatened about you. Yes. You now bring more money home than he does. And he's not happy about it.
3: Kinsley, feeling threatened about me earning more than him. No. You know what, please. Marriage counselor. Come and be going. Don't worry. I don't think so.
0: I agree, eh? I'm a marriage counselor. But with time, you know that I'm saying the right thing.
3: You know what? Let me see this.
0: I'm going.
4: Olivia, you've changed. You've really changed.
3: Changed?
4: Yes.
3: How?
4: Why would you pay the rent without telling me?
3: Oh, God.
4: Huh? I called the landlord to ask him to give us more time to pay, and he said you already paid.
3: Is that why you were this angry?
4: Yes, it's my responsibility to pay the rent. It's my job as the man of the house, not you.
3: Look, I don't get you. What did I do wrong? It's not as if you have the money to pay anyway.
4: Excuse me?
3: Yes, you said it yourself. You called the landlord to give you more time.
4: You don't get it, do you?
3: No, I don't. I saw a problem in our home and I decided to fix it. If there's anything, you should be thanking me.
4: Unbelievable. Unbelievable.
1: Dad, please, I need your help.
4: Not now, Sharon. Not now.
1: Mom, why is Dad so angry?
3: No, your daddy isn't angry. Your daddy is just stressed from work.
1: I heard you two arguing.
3: We aren't arguing. Why don't you come so the mommy can help you with your work? Come. What is that you wanted to show daddy? I could help you with it. Let's see. Okay. There we go.
5: Hi.
3: Hi. Guess what?
5: What?
3: Guess. Don't be a spoiler.
5: Well, you've been full of surprises lately, so it's kind of difficult to tell. Why don't you just tell me?
3: Okay. I got us a new washing machine. Oh. Oh. That is all you have to say?
5: Wow. A new washing machine? That's amazing. That's great. Is that better?
3: Yeah, that's encouraging.
5: Yeah, I need to go in and get ready. I'm going out.

0: just jealous. Jealous man.
1: Why are you laughing? I'm serious, bro. Why are you laughing?
2: Honestly, it's so funny.
1: How come you're the wife in your marriage?
2: Olivia, bro. Ever since she started making more money than me, everything has changed.
1: So what changed?
2: Can you believe that my wife now handles everything that has to do with money in the house? My wife.
1: So?
2: How? What do you mean, so? That's not right. I'm the man of the house. I'm the head of the family. It's my job to provide, not hers, okay?
1: Kingsley, can we please exchange wives?
2: Bro, I'm serious now. Why are you joking with this now? I'm serious.
1: I'm serious too. Honestly, I'm so serious about this. My wife depends on me 100%. Even when my wife wants to get her underwears, she comes to me for the money.
2: You didn't need to tell me that last part.
1: No. What were you expecting? What do you want me to tell you? Do I know what your problem is? You should count yourself lucky to have such a generous woman as a wife.
2: I don't see it that way. I don't see it that way, okay? I feel like a piece of furniture in my own house.
1: Hey,
2: that's how I feel.
1: Come on, Kingsley. If I were you, I would just sit back. I would sit back in my house and enjoy. That's what's up. I mean, you should be lucky. You should count yourself lucky. You should count yourself lucky, man.

0: Can I ask for your favor?
1: Of course, dear. Go ahead.
0: I need a new school bag.
1: You need a new school bag?
2: Why? What happened to your old one? Did it get torn or something?
0: No.
1: No? So why'd you want another one?
0: Well, there's this new school bag and it's really loved. Almost everyone in school has one. Dad, please, I really want one.
2: Look, I'll get it for you, okay? The one that has a trolley kind of way, right?
1: No, you won't get it for her. Babe, it's wrong to want something just because other people have it, okay?
0: Okay, Dad.
1: Yes, since the one you have is still good, you keep on using it, okay?
0: Okay, Dad.
1: Good girl. Now you can continue watching TV.

0: Okay, come on. Come on, I'm trying to get you in the mood and you're just laying there.
1: What do you want me to do? You already know it takes more than just kisses here and there to get me in the mood.
0: Yes, but you should contribute, baby. It makes it... Why are you laughing? Did I say something funny?
1: Because you said contribute. The last time I tried to contribute about Chiron changing her school bag, you shut me off, remember?
0: Why are you bringing up this old issue?
1: Well,
0: what does that have to do with what's going on here?
1: Look, because the last time I tried to contribute, it made it look like I am the bad parent, okay?
0: Well, you chose to tell our kid something wrong, so I had to correct you, okay? Yes. I know that you're making money now and you feel like you have so much money, but that's no reason to spoil our only child.
1: Good, great. And you had to say it in front of her.
0: I mean, she's our only child. If she's not raised right, it's our fault.
1: I see.
0: Is that like I see light? Or I see? Okay. Cool. So now that you understand, can we...
1: Look, please. Look, I am not in the mood. I am very tired. Okay, good night.

0: Hey.
1: Hey, baby.
0: How you doing?
1: I'm fine. You ready?
0: Mm-hmm. Your leave starts today, right?
1: Yes.
0: Any plans?
1: And we'll come around a little later. Then we'll go to the market together and get some foodstuffs for the house.
0: So if I didn't ask you, you wouldn't have told me that you needed... Baby, I thought we already talked... talked about this. Come on. Good morning, Uncle Ume. Yes, we're doing great. We're all doing great. Thank you for asking. And yours? Good. Good to know. The fence of the house fell? What?
2: Dad, I'm going to be late.
0: Yeah, Uncle Ume, I'm actually on my way to work right now. Yeah? Can I call you later on in the day? Good. Thank you.
1: The fence of the village house fell.
0: Yes, and it picked a very bad time to do so, okay? We'll talk about it when I get back, okay? Sharon, let's go.
2: Daddy, move. Bye, baby.

0: How are things around here? I hope you've settled the rent issue with your husband.
1: Yes, we've settled, but trust me, girl, it wasn't easy. Kingsley was just so angry at me. And up until now, I have not been able to wrap my finger around it.
0: Let me just keep my mouth shut. Before you will say I've said this and that.
1: Keep your mouth open and talk, okay? Don't even do that. Look, if I do not want your opinion, I won't tell you in the first place.
0: Listen, what I'm about to tell you is a classified information. Why are you laughing?
1: Sorry, well, what is classified about your information?
0: Your doctor and your friend. People pay me for this free advice I'm about to give you.
1: Wow, okay. I am all ears.
2: Olivia, why did you buy that school bag for Sharon after I told you not to buy it?
3: Please, I'm so sorry. I saw this very amazing place with this very nice school bag, so I decided to...
2: So you decided to disobey me? Huh? Is that what happened? That's what's going on now. You don't respect me or my decisions in my own house now.
3: Kingsley, what about me and my decisions? Did you respect them?
1: Look, I do not have the strength to argue with you, okay?
2: You've suddenly become so proud and arrogant.
3: And you have suddenly become so jealous and insecure.
2: Excuse me?
3: Look, Kingsley, I know I earn more money than you do, but it's my money and I can spend it however I choose to.
2: Did you just say that I'm jealous of you? Where'd you get that stupid idea from? Huh?
1: It is not stupid. It is not stupid at all, and you know it is the truth, so please.
2: Hey, come back here. I'm not done talking.
3: Get go of me! Get go of me!

0: too.
1: Sharon, why are you not dressed for school?
0: Dad, my stomach hurts.
1: Are you serious? When did it start?
0: This morning.
1: I'm so sorry, baby. Okay, you'll be fine. Have you given her something for the pain?
2: Yes, I have.
1: All right, you'll be fine, okay?
3: If the pain continues, take us to the hospital.
1: Are you just... Okay. Maybe you'll be fine, okay?

0: No.
1: That's the one. That's the one. No, make this one for me.
0: Okay. No problem. But you know, the price of this one is different from others.
1: How? I mean, this style and the other one you made for me is almost the same thing now.
0: Says who? Who is the designer here? You or me?
1: Okay, fine. Make it. I'll pay, okay? At least I can afford it.
0: I know. You're now a big woman. I don't know what you're doing. You're being stingy. Okay, how is it going with your husband? He's calm now, right?
1: For where? The man attacked me for buying a school bag for Sharon. But trust me now. Give it to him.
0: Good. Keep it up. Mm-hmm. That's the only way you will earn your respect back.
1: I mean, he's not making it look as if my promotion is a bad thing. And I am tired of it.
0: That's meant for you. They hate it once their wives are doing better than them.
1: I was thinking Kingsley was different. You needed to have seen the way he was supporting me when I was gunning for this promotion.
0: How are you sure it was from his mind? Please, men will always be men.
1: Yeah, you're right. I mean, from what I am going through, it is obvious he's not happy for me.
0: At least you know now.
1: Yeah. Well, enough of my husband. Back to the star.
0: Okay, it's not a problem. Where's my phone?
1: You are making this for me.
0: You need to do the transfer now.
1: Come on, I have money. I can pay.
0: I know you do, but just make the transfer, please.
1: Okay.

0: Enough. It's time to go home. You have had enough.
1: Hey.
0: Kingsley.
1: Come on, give me that.
0: Kingsley, you've had enough.
1: Go where?
0: Your home, of course.
1: Home?
0: Yes.
1: I don't have a home, okay? It's Olivia's home. I'm a guest, okay? She calls all the shots. It's her house. She's like a general and I have little or no say.
0: This again. I thought both of you had gone past this money issue.
1: Do you know what she told me? Guess what she told me? My wife told me that I'm jealous of her. Can you imagine?
0: Olivia said that?
1: My wife said that I'm jealous of her.
0: That's so wrong.
1: I've never felt as humiliated as I felt last night when she said that. That I'm jealous of her. What's that supposed to mean?
0: It's okay.
1: No. Tell me, what's that supposed to mean?
0: Come on, man. I know how
1: I'm
0: you
1: jealous
0: feel.
1: As for what?
0: It's okay. Calm down.
1: Eh?
0: Calm down. It's okay.
1: I have my drink back. Huh? Come on. Hey, you're a good friend.
0: But take it easy.
1: You're a good friend.
0: Take it
1: easy.
0: Hey,
1: I love you, bro.
0: Just take it easy.
1: I love you.
0: Take it easy.

Look, Kingsley. Look, you better make sure you clean off every trace of any vomit you mess up in that bathroom, okay? I am not going to be made to suffer for your indiscretion. Do you hear me?

0: Hey. Where's Sharon? I didn't see her in her room.
1: Sharon went on the

0: extortion with her new school.
1: Oh, extortion? What extortion? I didn't... You know what? Never mind. If I need to talk to you about the fallen fence in the village.
0: I'm listening.
1: Uncle said it will cost 300,000 naira to fix it. And he said we need to fix it before rainy season comes.

0: coming?
1: Well, I need you to give me 100,000 naira so I can add it to the 200 I already have and, you know, get the job done.
0: Well, I don't think I have that kind of money.
1: You don't have that money? What have you been doing with your salary?
0: Oh, Kingsley, look around. You look around this house. There are lots of new things.
1: Yeah, new things that we didn't need, okay, but you bought anyways without even telling me. Yeah, I see them. They're all over the place.
2: I don't have time for this.
1: Babe, why don't you just lend me the money? I'll pay you back later.
2: Lend you? You pay me how? You and I know your salary is even barely enough.
1: Fine. That's enough. That's enough.
2: Look, Kingsley, what you should do is put in more efforts. Yes, put in more efforts to your work, and who knows, you could be promoted just like me. Instead of, you know, whining around and lazying about like you usually do these days.
1: What do you mean by that? I'm not lazy, okay? I do my best for this family.
0: Well, your best isn't enough.
1: Okay.
0: It's not enough.
1: I said it's enough.
0: It's not enough.

0: Babe, I'm so sorry. I'm so sorry for hitting you. I didn't mean to.
1: Well, you did anyway. Look, just get out. Get out. I don't ever want to see your face again. Just get out.
0: What? Babe, I'm sorry. You know I would never deliberately hit you or do anything to hurt you. It's not me. We've been together for years. Please,
1: babe. Why don't you stop? Look, I am going to call the police if you do not go. The last time I checked, domestic violence is still a crime.
0: I'm not leaving my house until we sort this out, babe. I'm sorry. I'm sorry. We've been together for years. This is not me.
1: Did you just say your house?
0: Babe, I'm...
1: Did you just say your house?
0: Let's work
1: this. I paid the rent for this house, okay? So it's technically mine to just get out.
0: I'm sorry, okay? I'm kneeling for you. Babe, look at me. And I'm begging you.
1: Look, just get out. Get out. Just get out.
0: Babe.
1: Get out! I don't want to see you again. Just go. Don't touch me! Don't touch me, doctor. Just go. Okay. Just go.
0: Babe, come on. It doesn't have to
1: be. Just go! Just go.
0: Babe.
1: Just go. Just go.

0: Yeah, King Sue.
1: Boy, I messed up, man. I messed up real bad.
0: Sure you did. You want a glass?
1: No.
2: I mean, getting drunk is what put me in this position. I wasn't in my right senses when I hit Olivia, so no, I'm good. I don't want to drink.
0: It's okay, bro. What is done is done.
3: Bro, I've never hit a woman before. Never. I'm so ashamed of myself.
0: It's okay, calm down.
3: How will I explain it to Sharon? Huh? How is she going to look at me from now on? Come on.
0: Stop overthinking things, man. Okay? Come on. Believe me, Olivia will be calm soon. All she needs is time. She will be fine. All right, you can just chill here until the whole thing is sorted.
1: Thank you, but don't you have to talk to your wife first?
0: That won't be necessary. She traveled to the village. She'll be there for like a week.
1: Hopefully, I don't have to stay here for that long.
0: Come on, man. A week is not that long.
1: Oh, it is. Okay, a week without my family is very long.
2: Very, very long.
0: But you have to sort yourself out first. So...

0: You mean your husband had the guts to slap you?
1: Tell me, what did you do when he hit you?
0: Nothing.
1: Nothing, Ken?
0: They did nothing. I was shocked. Kingsley has never raised his hand on me since we got married.
1: I told you a day like this would come, didn't I?
0: You told me, but I did not believe you.
2: Please stop crying. You're not the one at fault here.
0: Maybe I am, okay? I was very rude to him.
1: Don't tell me you're trying to justify him slapping you.
0: Look, I am not. I am not. He came back very drunk last night, and this morning, maybe he's still tipsy when we had that argument.
1: Listen to me. Your husband knows what he's doing.
2: Yes, he does. Mm-hmm. You certainly now bring more money home than he does.
1: And he's beginning to feel like he's losing control of you. That's just it.
0: Are you saying if I forgive him now, things will get worse?
1: Yes, Olivia. Yes. Except you want to resign from your job.
0: What will I tell Sharon? What will I tell her?
1: Baby moves, my friend. Baby moves.
0: Mm-hmm.

0: Don't tell me you're still calling your wife.
1: I won't.
0: She needs time. Obviously, she won't want to talk to you.
2: I can't help it, man. I can't help it.
0: Has she picked any of your calls? I thought as much. You see, Kingsley, she's a woman. You know, just give her some time to deal with it. And from the look of things, you need that time too.
2: I don't know how she's going to explain my absence to Sharon. I don't know what she's going to tell her.
3: So tell me, how did the excursion go?
4: It was great, Mom. I had so much fun.
3: Oh, you did? I'm glad you had so much fun.
4: If Dad was here, I would have told him all about it.
3: Yes, I know. But don't worry. As soon as your daddy comes back, you can still tell him all about it.
4: Okay. But it's strange, though. Dad never travels without telling me.
3: Yes, you know, this one was impromptu. He didn't plan this trip. It just happened. So forgive him just this once, okay? We should excuse him, but he'll be back soon before you know it, okay?
4: Well, I can still talk to him over the phone.
3: Oh, over the phone? I completely forgot. Yes, yes, you could talk to him over the phone. But not today. You know, Daddy had a very long trip and I'm sure he'll be very tired. But I promise you, I'll call him tomorrow so you could talk to him. That's okay? Good. Come here, baby. I missed you so much.
4: I missed you too, Mom.
3: Yeah, we'll talk to Daddy, okay? Good to have you back, my baby girl.

0: Mom, can I call Dad now?
1: No. You will have your breakfast first, then you call your dad.
0: Mom, I don't want to eat. I want to speak to Dad.
1: Sharon, and I said you would have your breakfast first, then you call your father.
0: It's a lie, Mom. I know you're hiding something from me. It has been 2 days and I haven't seen you. You don't want me to call him either.
1: Sharon! Look. I can't even believe you've not touched your food since I served you. You would have your breakfast, then you call your father. Okay?
0: No, I'm not hungry.
1: Sharon!

0: Whoa. How is everything?
1: Very fine. Make yourself comfortable.
0: Thank you. Thank you.
1: Would you like something to drink?
0: Oh, no. Thank you. I'm okay.
1: You're sure?
0: Yeah. Olivia, I am here to talk to you about...
1: I know why you're here. Kingsley sent you, right? Did your friend tell you he hit me?
0: He did, but it wasn't intentional. He was drunk.
1: That is just an excuse.
0: It is not, believe me.
1: Oh, really?
0: Yeah.
1: So, how would you know this for sure?
0: I am sure because I was with him that night. The amount of alcohol Kingsley took could make a man drunk even for 3 days.
1: Look, Tony, that is still not enough for him to raise his hand on me.
0: Olivia, it's okay. Please, forgive Kingsley. You have to forgive him. You see, Kingsley is a wreck now. He needs his family. And from the look of things, his family needs him too. Please.
2: Good afternoon, Uncle Tony.
0: Hi, Sharon. How are you?
2: Fine.
0: Good to see you.
2: Good to see you too.
0: You look good.
2: Thank you.
0: It's okay. Olivia. Olivia, please think about what I just told you. All right. Sharon. See you later. Be a good girl, okay? All right.
2: Bye.
0: Okay, take care.
1: Sharon.

0: What are you doing?
1: Were you trying to call your father? Go ahead.
2: Really?
0: Yes.
2: Thank you, Mom.
3: Come on, stop worrying yourself, man. From what I saw today, Olivia still loves you, even though you gave her a dirty slap.
4: Bro, stop joking around. Nah, it's not funny. It's not funny.
3: So, Olivia,
4: I told you she will go. Hello, Olivia, I'm trying... Sharon! Ah, hi, Sharon, how are you doing, baby girl? Yeah, I'm good. Mm-hmm.
1: So Tony came to beg you for his friend?
0: Yes. The worst is that Sharon sees me as a devil because her father has not been around.
1: My friend, do not let daddy tie you. With time, Sharon will adjust.
0: God, I hope so.
1: Besides, I don't even think it's right to live under the same roof with a man who feels it's right to hit you anytime he feels like.
0: Let me go get you something to drink.
1: Okay. When picking your
0: food, you know. Oh. Okay. I'll just go try it then. What's wrong? Be right back.
4: So I see your mom changed your school, huh?
5: But I think I prefer my old school better.
4: Don't worry, I'll soon be back home and everything will be back to normal.
5: Okay.

0: lied when she told me that you traveled.
1: No, she didn't lie. I actually traveled. You know?
0: Dad, please don't lie to me.
1: Alright. Let's go get ice cream, okay? It's hot. Okay?
0: Okay.
2: It fits you well, right?
3: Perfectly, girlfriend.
2: Okay, so how is the armpit side?
3: It's
2: hope
3: perfect.
2: It's not tight.
3: No.
2: Oh, thank God. So
3: doesn't
2: no
3: need any adjustments.
2: At all. Cool.
3: I love it, babe. I love it.
2: I'm glad you do. So, do you want me to make something with the wedding material for Sharon?
4: Absolutely, yes.
2: Okay, I will do just.
4: Speaking of Sharon, she ought to be back from school by now. I wonder what's keeping her.
2: Really?
4: Yes. You what? Know what? Well, let me call the school to find out.
2: Okay.
5: Hello, Miss Peters. Yes, it's me, Sharon's mother. Sharon is not yet back from school. Is there a problem with the school bus? Oh. It's okay. Thank you.
2: What did they say?
4: Her father came to pick her up.
2: Her father?
5: I'll bring it tomorrow. Okay.
6: Good afternoon. How are you?
7: Fine, Mom.
8: Hello, Olivia.
4: Hi. Sweethearts, why don't you go upstairs and freshen up? Mommy needs to talk to Daddy now.
7: Okay, Mom.
4: Yes.
7: Alright.
5: Why didn't you tell me you were going to pick her?
7: Well, I called you several, but you didn't pick up, so... You look nice.
5: Thank you.
7: You're welcome. I've missed you. A lot.

0: Why?
1: I want a divorce.
0: What?
1: Yes, you had me.

0: surprised. Mama, you didn't even tell me you were coming.
1: Is that how to welcome your mother to your home?
2: Carrie! Mama, I'm sorry. Okay, I'm so sorry. Please forgive me. I mean, you're welcome.
1: Thank you.
2: How are you? You usually call, but this time you didn't even call. Hi, Sapa.
1: Your father

0: doing fine. Where is everyone?
1: Sharon has gone to school.
0: And your husband, he has gone to work, right?
1: He called you to come here, right?
0: Who?
1: Mama, please, come off it. Stop the pretense. Kingsley, of course.
0: Okay. Yes, he did. Is it true that you want to divorce your husband, Olivia?
1: Mommy, she just got here. Why don't we go inside, keep your bag, I'll go back to the kitchen, finish the breakfast I'm making, then we can talk. Okay? Please, come in. Come.

0: when you introduce Kingsley to your father and I for the first time.
1: Mom, please. Do not start reminiscing about old time, because it is not going to change anything. My mind is made up already.
0: Now I see what Kingsley was talking about. Olivia, what has come over you? You should better know that money is not everything.
1: And who is talking about money here? Look, did Kingsley tell you he slapped me?
0: I know, he told me.
1: Told you that? Why are you siding him?
0: Olivia, I'm not siding anyone here. I just don't want two of you to destroy the beautiful life you have lived together because of stupid pride and ego.
1: So what am I supposed to do? Resign from my job so my husband will feel good about himself?
0: Olivia, nobody said you should resign. When you got promoted in your workplace, was your salary increased? Did you and Kingsley sit down to plan how to manage your finances?
1: No.
0: Do you both have joint account?
1: No.
0: What? Wait a minute. You mean both of you operate separate accounts and then spend your money anyhow you like? And you say you're married. Both of you are not serious at all. Huh? Later they will say parents should not interfere in their children's marriages. You and Kingsley, I just don't know what people are doing. Is it what you call marriage? Please.
1: Mom.

0: Let me take her inside.
1: Don't worry, I'll take her. Sharon, come on, go and sleep in your room, eh?

0: Good night, my love. Sweet dreams, okay? What is it, Sharon?
1: I miss Dad.
0: I know. I know you do.
1: Can you please beg Mom to forgive you so I can come back home?
0: Okay, I will. I will talk to her, okay? Sweet dreams, eh?

0: Olivia.
1: Mama.
0: Have you thought about what this fight between you and Kingsley is doing to your daughter?
1: Mama, Sharon is fine. She's getting used to not having her father around.
0: She's not getting used to anything.
1: And how would you know that? You just got here.
0: She told me to beg you to forgive her father so that he can come back home.
1: She said that?
0: Yes. Olivia, think about the consequences of what you're doing.

0: Sharon's teacher has been complaining lately that she's not doing well in school.
1: Really? Is Sharon okay?
0: Physically, yes. But emotionally, I don't know.
1: And why is that? Let me guess. It's your marriage, isn't it?
0: Yes. The young girl isn't taking the whole thing very well.
1: Listen to me, Olivia. If you do not divorce your husband now, you may not be able to do it again.
0: Mm-hmm.
1: Do you even know how many women lose their life by going back to their abusive husband?
0: Look, Anne, Kingsley is not abusive. It's just this money thing that came and spoilt everything.
1: Okay, you have to free yourself. Hmm? Don't worry. Tomorrow, by the time we see the lawyer, everything will be okay. Everything, okay?
2: Mama.
3: Don't mama me! So you have been the one filling my daughter's head with all this divorce rubbish, eh?
2: Why are you embarrassing me?
3: Tell her mouth is doing like that, writer. Tell her about your family. Olivia! Is that what I taught you?
0: Mama, Anne is my best friend and I can't tell her anything.
3: Best friend? Where's the best friend? This one. If only God could open your eyes and see that all she wants is just to destroy your family.
0: Well, at least she's on my side, unlike you.
3: See, come, before I close my eyes and open it, you better get out of this house! Get out!
1: It's okay, I think I should.
3: Yes, go! Go! Home breaker! Family destroyer! Olivia, come back here!
0: No!
4: It's nice having you here, my son.
5: Thank you, Mama.
4: You're welcome.
5: Thank you. Very
0: much. What is he doing here?
5: I came to pick up some of my stuff and also see Sharon.
4: She's sleeping. Let me wake her up.
5: Thank you, Mama.
4: You're
5: Thank
4: welcome.
5: You.
0: You can't just show up here without calling me.
5: I've missed you. Okay, I've missed the house. I've missed Sharon. I just want to move back to the house.
0: We no need for that. We're done talking.
5: Come here. All right, so tell me, how's school been?
6: It's been fine.
5: Yeah?
6: Yeah.
5: You've been passing our B?
6: Yes, I have.
5: Nice, nice, nice. You look beautiful.
6: Thank you, Dad.
5: I've missed you so much.
6: I've missed you. My love. And when the
0: stars come out tonight. Hello? Anne, please, please, please. I'm so sorry. I'm so sorry about yesterday. Do you know how my mom is? Yes, yes, I promise I am going to make it up to you. I promise, please. Thank you, thank you, thank you, thank you, thank you so much. Thank you. All right, darling, thank you. All right, bye.

0: Where are you going to, Olivia?
1: I am going to see a friend.
0: A friend? Hope not the one I'm thinking. The one I threw out of here the other day.
2: Come on, Mom, I am not a child.
0: Well, you are my child. And I have every right to ask you where you're going to.
2: Well, it is not that friend.
0: That lady is not your friend. She's your enemy.
2: Okay, okay. I'll just be on my way now. You could come shut the door later or not.
0: Olivia, what is it? You look disturbed. Did something happen where you went to? Talk to me, my daughter. What is it? Olivia, you're crying. What is the matter?
3: They went to see Anna.
0: That same Anne? The same Anne I told you to stay away from?
3: They went to her house. Then when I got there, I saw her receiving the beating of her life from her husband.
0: What? And she is telling you to divorce your own husband for slapping you just once.
3: Please, Mom. Just stop it. Stop making it look as if Kingsley is a saint. He's not, and you know it. There is no difference between him and Anne's husband.
0: No. No, they are not. And you know it. Kingsley is a responsible man. And I don't think you should go on punishing him forever for just one mistake he made. My daughter, just one last advice. Fix your marriage before it gets too late.

0: Olivia, how are you?
1: I'm fine.
0: I hope everything is okay.
1: Yes, yes, everything is okay. I am here to see Kingsley. I need to talk to him.
0: Oh, okay. He doesn't stay here anymore. He left about a week ago.
1: Really?
0: Oh, yes.
1: Where did he move to? Do you

0: Olivia, you've been sitting down here since you got back from work. Should I be worried?
1: No, I'm all right.
0: Are you sure?
1: Yes, Mom, I'm fine.
0: Okay. Sharon just got back from school. Let me go inside and prepare something for her to eat.
1: Mom, Kingsley is cheating on me.
0: What? Kingsley is cheating on you?
1: Yes. I went over to Tony's house to talk to him. When I got there, Tony said he had moved out to his own place.
0: Yes.
1: Then Tony gave me his new address. Then I went over there. Mom, you won't believe that when I got there, I saw Kingsley coming out with a pregnant woman, holding her so close to him, almost cuddling her, and they both entered the car and left.
0: But that does not mean anything now. It could be that...
1: Look, Mama, the problem is that I looked at the lady properly, but I don't recognize her. Why would Kingsley be entering a car with a pregnant lady holding her so close to him? Why?
0: The program was fantastic. The comedians were so funny. I laughed and laughed. I almost cracked my ribs. Ah, you missed. Child, are you okay?
2: Mom, am I going to have a stepbrother or sister soon?
3: What? Where did you hear that from?
2: I overheard you and Grandma talking about it.
0: Sharon, it's wrong to eavesdrop on people's conversation. Where did you learn that from?
3: Definitely not from me. But I'm sure she learnt it from her father.
0: Olivia!
2: Does my father really have another wife?
0: Sharon.
3: Young woman, you're seeing your father tomorrow, right? Good. Your father is in a better position to answer that question. So when you see him tomorrow, you ask him, okay?

0: Yeah. Give me a hug. Did you enjoy school today? Seems you're not enjoying this school, huh? No? Do you want me to talk to your mom about it? Why are you just shaking and nodding your head? You're not saying anything.
1: I don't have anything to say, Dad.
0: Which means you have a lot to say, okay? Let me hear it. Come on.
1: Do you have another wife apart from my mother?
0: What?

0: Good afternoon, Mom.
1: Good afternoon.
2: She's not in a good mood.
1: Why? What did you say to her?
2: She doesn't like her school.
3: Well, she hasn't said anything to me.
2: I asked you specifically not to change her school, but you went ahead and did it anyways.
3: It's always about you and what you want.
2: Yes, because I'm the man of the house. That's what it's supposed to be.
3: Well, it's not anymore.
2: What's this? What's this? Divorce papers.
3: I already signed my path, and I advise you do too.

0: What's up, man?
1: Hey, man.
0: Are you sure you don't want to drink anything?
2: Yeah, a glass of juice would do.
0: A glass of juice?
2: Yeah, just a glass.
0: Are you kidding me?
2: No, I don't drink alcohol anymore. You know, I'm done with alcohol, so just juice would be okay.
0: Why?
2: Because the last time I got drunk, I slapped my wife, and now my marriage is almost over. That's why.
0: Kingsley, don't tell me Olivia filed.
2: Yep, she did.

Hold on. Come in.

0: So what do you want to talk about? Are you here to find out why I'm yet to divorce my husband?
1: Of course not. The only one that should be talking about divorce is me.
0: I have a question for you. Why were you pushing me so hard? Why were you urging me to divorce my husband? Why you stayed with yours even though he abuses you physically?
1: Because I was jealous. You and your husband were everything I couldn't have.
0: You were unbelievable. To think that you were my best friend.
1: Olivia, please. I'm very sorry. Please forgive me.
0: Forgive you? I forgive you, but you and I, we're done. We can't be friends anymore. So, if this is why you're here, leave. Go.

0: Yes.
1: Mimi, are you sure you do not want me to accompany you to the market?
0: I am sure. You're resuming work on Monday, so you stay back and prepare.
1: Okay, ma'am. But remember to get me some oranges from the market, okay?
0: Of course, I will.
1: Okay, mama.
0: All right, then.
1: Be safe, okay? Okay.
0: Bye.
1: Call me.
2: Ah, good afternoon, mama.
0: Good afternoon, my son. I need to talk to you. Can I come in?
2: Of course, please, come in.
0: Thank you.
2: You're welcome.
0: Thanks. There's everything.

0: What are you doing here? You have come to return the signed divorce papers, right?
1: I didn't sign those papers, and I'm not going to sign it, babe.
0: I see why Mama decided to go to the market alone. She put you up to this, right?
1: Well, she did say that our family deserves another chance, and I think she's right.
0: How is that even possible when you already have another family?
1: What? Another family? What are you talking about?
2: So, the woman I saw you with is your neighbor?
1: Yes, yes. I mean, she was in labor. And I didn't have any other option other than to take her to the hospital because her husband wasn't home.
3: I'm sorry for accusing you earlier.
1: It's okay. I mean, I'm glad you did because it kind of shows you still care.
3: Can I ask you a question?
1: Sure, anything.
3: Why were you threatened? Was it because I was earning more than you?
1: I wasn't threatened, babe. I mean, you just became too proud. And I felt you weren't giving me the kind of respect I deserve as your husband.
3: No, I did.
1: No, you weren't. I mean, you would make decisions without seeking my opinion.
3: I understand you better now. I just wish we talked. Things would have gotten this bad.
1: I agree. But it's not too late, babe. We can still fix things.
3: Yeah. What do you think about seeing a marriage counselor, you and I?
1: I'm fine with it, babe. I am. Anything to have my family back. And babe, I would like to apologize again for ever hitting you. I promise it'll never happen again.
3: I forgive you completely. Provided you're not going to come back home drunk anytime soon.
1: Oh, that. I actually quit drinking.
0: You did?
1: Yes.
0: That's good.
1: I'm trying to work on myself, you know?
0: Mm-hmm.
4: Oh,
1: my.
4: You're here.
3: Yes, he's here. You can quit pretending, okay? I already know you put him up to this.
4: Okay. If he says so.
0: So how are you?
1: I'm doing great. I'm doing great.
4: Good. Well, I'm glad you're patching things up.
1: Yeah, me too.

0: worry, my child. I'm missing you already. I wish you follow grandma.
1: Thank you so much, mom. Thank you for everything you did for us. You know you're the best mom in the world, right? Love you, mommy. I love you.
0: You're welcome, my daughter, and I love you too. Please take good care of your family. Don't allow the devil to come in again, please.
2: Okay, we have to go, so mama won't miss her flight.
0: Take good care of yourself, okay? Yes. And be a good girl, you've always been.
2: Let's get going.
0: Grandma loves you. Bye.
2: All right, I'll be back soon, okay?
1: Okay, darling.

0: There you go.
1: Thank you.
0: You're welcome. You know, I was thinking, now that we have a joint account, why don't we start saving for a piece of land?
1: I think that's a great idea.
0: Right?
1: And you know, if we start now, by the end of the year, we should be able to get it.
0: Exactly.
1: Yeah, I like it.
0: Yeah.
2: That's a good idea.
3: Mom, I wanted to mend it about the money for the excursion.
2: Why are you telling me when your father is here? Tell him.
3: Dad, please, can I get some money tomorrow?
0: Well, do you want her to go?
2: Yes, I want her to go. They are going to a museum. There will be lots of things to see and learn. So, yes, I want her to go.
0: All right. Don't worry about it. I'll give you the money for the excursion tomorrow, okay?
3: Thank you. I love you both.
0: Oh, yeah. Love you too, baby.
3: Love
0: okay?
3: You.
2: Daddy's girl.

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1: Are we living in the end times? There may have never been another time in history when end times prophecy has been more aligned with the culture and circumstances of the world than it is today. I believe there are 10 phenomena we are witnessing today that were recorded centuries ago in Bible prophecy. Seeing our circumstances in light of these prophecies should give us resolve, purpose, and hope, and help us answer the questions. What are we to do with the world around us? What hope do we have in times like these? And ultimately, where do we go from here? What role does Jerusalem play in the end times drama unfolding around us? Jerusalem is interwoven like a golden thread into the tapestry of biblical history and future prophecy. So then, what are believers to do with this geopolitical and prophetic city?
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0: coming up on Turning Point.
1: God loves Jerusalem. Satan hates Jerusalem. Jesus wept over Jerusalem. The Holy Spirit descended into Jerusalem. The nations are drawn to Jerusalem. And one

0: Christ will return to Jerusalem and reign over the city. Jerusalem is a central city.
1: The Bible predicts the falling away of the church. Is that what we are seeing today? Are the illnesses, plagues, and pestilence of our day signs we are living in the end times? Would you be surprised to know the decay of character is a precursor for Christ's return? Dr. David Jeremiah answers these questions and more in his book, Where Do We Go From Here? How Tomorrow's Prophecies Foreshadow Today's Problems. Written especially for this time, Dr. Jeremiah explores how Bible prophecy intersects with culture and events we are witnessing right outside our door. In every chapter, Dr. Jeremiah examines what Bible prophecy reveals about the world today, what it means for believers, and ultimately, where we go from here. 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And if you give $75 or more, you'll receive the Where Do We Go From Here set, which also includes Dr. Jeremiah's entire teaching series on CD or DVD, a correlating study guide, and his interview special on DVD. 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Order Where Do We Go From Here book or set today.

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0: In Dr. David Jeremiah's book, Where Do We Go From Here? 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Plus, included with any order of the book or set, Warning Signs of the End Times, a fascinating overview of the cautionary evidence that signals the coming of the last days. Order Where Do We Go From Here book or set today. Thank you for watching Turning Point. In appreciation of your viewership, Dr. Jeremiah would like to send you Warning Signs of the End Times, a fascinating overview of the cautionary evidence that signals the coming of the last days. It's yours absolutely free, just by contacting Turning Point today. And now, here is Dr. Jeremiah with his message, Jerusalem, a geographical prophecy.
1: History was humming in the air like electricity on May 14th, 2018. A blue ribbon crowd assembled in front of the new American embassy in Jerusalem. The event coincided with the 70th birthday of the State of Israel. The weather was mild and sunny, and the gallery was filled with sunglasses and smiles. After years of vacillation, the United States of America was officially moving its ambassador and diplomatic staff to the true capital of the Jewish state, to Jerusalem. Amen. There were 800 guests in attendance that day, including members of the United States Congress, the U.S. Deputy Secretary of State, members of the Trump family, the U.S. Ambassador to Israel, the Middle East Peace Envoy, representatives of 33 other countries, pastors and rabbis, and of course Israel's President and Prime Minister.
2: Why did you
1: standing in the sunshine before giant flags of the United States and Israel, an emotional Prime Minister Benjamin Netanyahu touched the podium with his finger and exclaimed, "What a glorious day. Remember this moment. This is history." Well, I've had the privilege of visiting Jerusalem

0: many times. And each occasion has been memorable. As you drive in from the east, the sight just takes your breath away. Emerging from a tunnel, your attention leaps to the left. There, shimmering in the sunshine, is the Temple Mount, the Wailing Wall, the glistening Dome of the Rock, the El Osk Mosque, the Mount of Olives, Church of the Holy Sepulchre. The walls around the old city reflect a golden hue, and at night they're burnished with an eerie glow from great spotlights. The sight of these walls, day or night, almost brings tears to your eyes. This is the old city of Jerusalem. By moving the United States Embassy to this hallowed city, the United States made an historic statement in support of Israel, illustrating a unique union between two of the greatest democracies on planet Earth. Since then, other nations have moved their embassies to Jerusalem. Though the decision to do so is controversial, in fact, as you probably remember, everybody predicted it would create a war, which it did not do. It certainly asks a lot of questions and begs some answers. So here is the question: why should there be such a deep emotion about a piece of real estate no bigger than the state of New Jersey? Why should love and hatred for Jerusalem be so strong? One answer is that Jerusalem is bound up with prophecies from Almighty God. I can hardly believe that I was privileged to be alive when the state of Israel was reborn in 1948. I was 7 years old. Now I have had the privilege of watching another prophetic domino fall with yet another elevation of Jerusalem. In the words of prophetic writer Randall Price, Jerusalem is now set to become God's stage for the final drama. The city of Jerusalem, as you know, is sacred to Christianity, sacred to Judaism, and sacred to Islam. It's the world's most significant city, and it's mentioned in the Bible 811 times. Well, that might not sound so awesome to you until I tell you that the second most mentioned city in the Bible is Babylon. It's mentioned 200 and some times. Once you realize how prominent Jerusalem is, you'll see it everywhere. Almost every place you turn, there's something being said about Jerusalem. It is God's city. Population of Jerusalem is growing. It is moving toward 1 million people. When Jesus was on this earth, 75,000 people lived in Jerusalem. And according to the Bible, I don't know if you know this, there's a special blessing that resides upon anybody who is born in Jerusalem. Here's what it says in Psalm 87. And of Zion, or Jerusalem, it will be said, this one and that one were born in her, and the Most High himself shall establish her. The Lord will record when he registers the people. Did you know that there are people who, when they find out they're pregnant, go to Jerusalem so their children can be born under the blessing of God? Because there is a special blessing upon those who are born in Jerusalem. Don't ask me to explain it. I'm just reporting it.
1: I had to come to the city for proper.
0: Jesus loved Jerusalem.
2: Stop.
0: On one occasion, he stood outside of Jerusalem, and we read this in Matthew 23. He prayed, "Oh Jerusalem, Jerusalem, the one who kills the prophets and stones those who are sent to her. How often I wanted to gather your children together as a hen gathers her chicks under her wings, but you were not willing." Jesus loved Jerusalem, and he cried over Jerusalem because of their unwillingness to accept him as their Messiah. If you study the history of the early church, you know that it all started in Jerusalem. The Bible says we're to take the gospel to the whole world, from Jerusalem to Judea to Samaria and the uttermost parts of the world. Jerusalem is the center of world evangelism, according to the book of Acts. Now, there's several main reasons why Jerusalem is so important and why it's such a constant subject, even in the secular news. First of all, Jerusalem is a central city. Jerusalem is the center of Israel in the same way that your heart is the center of your body. No city on earth has captured the world's attention.

0: attention throughout all the centuries, like the city of Jerusalem. Ezekiel the prophet put it this way. He said, "This is Jerusalem. I have set her in the midst of the nations and the countries all around her." Yes, Jerusalem is the city in the center. It is the center of man's hopes and God's purposes. God loves Jerusalem. Satan hates Jerusalem. Jesus wept over Jerusalem. The Holy Spirit descended into Jerusalem. The nations are drawn to Jerusalem, and one day Christ will return to Jerusalem and reign over the city. Indeed, the destiny of the world is tied to the future of Jerusalem. Jerusalem is a central city. Here's something I didn't realize at the depth that I now realize it. Jerusalem is a chosen city. Do you know that Jerusalem was chosen specifically
1: I mean, it was your mom who accused
0: for her role in the history of Israel, in the life of Jesus, and in the events of his return. According to 1 Kings 8:44, Jerusalem is the city which God has chosen. In Deuteronomy chapter 12, five times we are told that God chose Jerusalem for his name. This is God's city, city of Jerusalem. Set in a place like no other city. Look, here's a passage that uniquely helps you to understand that. This is 2 Chronicles 6:5-6. You might want to write this passage down. "Since the day that I brought my people out of the land of Egypt," God is speaking, "I have chosen no city from any tribe of Israel in which to build a house, and my name might be there, nor did I choose any man to be a ruler over my people Israel. But I have chosen Jerusalem that my name may be there, and I have chosen David to be over my people." In other words, God said, since the beginning of time, I never selected any city. There was no special city. But I have selected Jerusalem. Jerusalem is my chosen city. Jerusalem has my special blessing upon it. It's the city that has my name connected to it. And it helps me to understand what happens to me when I go to Jerusalem. I've been going there now for a number of years, and I've tried to explain even to my wife how when I walk into that city, it's like a spell comes over me. It's sort of almost surreal. In those moments, it's like I've got one foot in the past and the other in the future. And the walls and the buildings are made of a kind of pale golden limestone that's used a lot in the United States even now. It's called Jerusalem stone. There's always just a whiff of tension in the city of Jerusalem because everybody knows that the ground beneath their feet is the powder keg of the earth. I don't feel unsafe in Jerusalem. That's not it. I mean, everywhere you look, somebody's got a rifle slung over their shoulder. It's the most armed city I've ever been in. Everybody who's in Jerusalem, if you're a citizen of Jerusalem, if a young person in Jerusalem, you're in the army. You're a soldier. You don't get to ask to be in the army. You are. And the reason they're able to protect themselves so wonderfully when they're attacked is the whole city is ready to respond. It's the most prepared city to protect itself that I've ever been in. And there are places in Jerusalem where I literally walk, where Jesus walked. We see some of the locations when we go there where Jesus performed his miracles, where he baited his enemies, where he faced his execution. Most of all, I love going to the quiet beauty of the Garden Tomb and visualizing how it must have been on Resurrection Day. So I've spent my whole life studying and teaching the Bible. And when I'm in Jerusalem, it's as though I were jumping through its pages, transported to the very scenes of action. I hope you've been there. If you haven't, I hope you go. When you come home, the Bible is never the same. You read something in the scripture, oh, I was there. I walked on that place. But having said all of that, I still haven't explained to you why I now understand I have such an overwhelming aura when I go to Jerusalem. I've discovered something that goes far beyond emotions and enjoyment. Men and women, as never before, I've realized that Jerusalem belongs to God as no other city ever has or ever will. There's a biblical sense in which Jerusalem is eternal. It will never die. Jerusalem is God's own unique eternal city. And that fact, more than any other, explains the wonder of the holy city to me.

I go there, I'm walking in God's city. I'm moving around in the city chosen by the Almighty. So Jerusalem's a central city, and it's a chosen city. It's also a capital city. Jerusalem became the capital of Israel by decree of King David over 3,000 years ago, and it's remained Israel's capital ever since. Other nations have conquered and settled in the land of Israel, but no one has ever declared Jerusalem their capital. Over the past 2,000 years, even during times of occupation and persecution, a Jewish community has resided in Jerusalem and maintained it as their eternal capital. For many years, American opinion spoke in favor of moving the United States Embassy from Tel Aviv to Jerusalem, and politicians agreed. Presidential candidates promised to do it. In October of 1995, the U.S. Congress called for the move to occur by May 1999, but one after another, our American presidents deferred, citing the fear of security considerations should they do such a thing. But in June of 2017, the United States Senate unanimously passed a resolution, 90-0, that reaffirmed the 1995 congressional decision and called upon the president to implement it. And 6 months later, President Trump recognized Jerusalem as Israel's capital and moved the embassy away from Tel Aviv. And critics whined and complained, saying he should have used the issue to work with the Palestinians. But in short, the embassy was relocated to an area in western Jerusalem where Israel commands total sovereignty, and it is now in Jerusalem where you will find the United States Embassy. With that event, another key has been turned in the grand lock of biblical prophecy, and I'll explain what I mean. Here's the answer to that question: what does this mean? The second advent of Jesus Christ cannot happen without Jerusalem. Almost all the Christ-centered events in the future will take place in Jerusalem. Without Jerusalem, these events would be impossible. Were I living in Jerusalem today, if I was a citizen of Jerusalem, I would take these prophecies with a great sense of reassurance because they assume the continual existence of this city, a fact that seems at odds with the threats she continually faces every day. Every time I've gone to Jerusalem, I've had the opportunity to preach on the southern steps of the temple. I looked over to my right, and I could see the Mount of Olives, the hilltop where Jesus ascended to heaven at the close of his gospel ministry. To this very place, we are told in the prophetic scripture, Jesus will come again. He will come again, and his feet will touch the Mount of Olives from which he went back to heaven. Not only will Christ return to Jerusalem at his second advent, but that city will be the seat from which he reigns on the earth during the whole millennium. The 1,000-year period of Christ's rule on the earth will take place, and it will be centered where? In Jerusalem. Jerusalem will be the Messiah's millennial capital and the home of a temple in which the sacrifices will be memorial. And that's only the beginning. The everlasting capital city of Jesus throughout eternity will be Jerusalem. In the Bible, we call it the New Jerusalem. Earthly Jerusalem, to which Jesus will return and from where he will reign 1,000 years, is the prelude to another Jerusalem, a city whose foundations and builder is God. The New Jerusalem is the city we read about in the Bible in Revelation 20 and 21. The Bible says in 21:2, the holy city, the New Jerusalem, coming down out of heaven from God. And men and women, this is a real city. The final two chapters of the Bible use the word city 11 times to describe the New Jerusalem. This isn't a figure of speech. This is not some spiritual thing. Let's face it, because our resurrection bodies are going to be real, the body of Jesus was real after he came out of the grave, we're going to have resurrection bodies just like Jesus had. Because our bodies will be real, we're going to need a real place to live, a real place in which to function. And the New Jerusalem will be just that. It will be a physical location. In the book of Revelation, we have our fullest glimpse of

the details of that city. It is the capital city of heaven. And I want to read to you a rather extended section of Revelation chapter 21 so you can remember what the Bible says about this place, our eternal home. Now, I saw a new heaven and a new earth, for the first heaven and the first earth had passed away, and there was no more sea. Then I, John, saw the holy city, the new Jerusalem, coming down out of heaven from God, prepared as a bride adorned for her husband. And I heard a loud voice from heaven saying, "Behold, the tabernacle of God is with men, and he will dwell with them, and they shall be his people. And God himself will be with them and be their God. And God will wipe away every tear from their eyes, and there shall be no more death, nor sorrow, nor crying. There shall be no more pain, for the former things have passed away." Then he who sat on the throne said, "Behold, I make all things new." And he said to me, "Write, for these words are faithful and true." Now, that's a long section, but this description implies the holy city was designed and built and made ready for the earth. And John didn't see the New Jerusalem being created. It exists now. The New Jerusalem is heaven. It's where my parents are. It's where many of your loved ones are. It's where we go when we die. It's the New Jerusalem. It's in heaven. But the Bible says in the end times, it will descend to this earth, this four square city. And a lot of people say, well, how could that city be big enough to handle all the Christians who are going to be there? People who ask that question probably are overestimating how many Christians are going to be there. And they're underestimating the incredible volume of space in a four-square city, the city of my God. So try this exercise. What do you think this is going to look like? I'm going to give you a little experience this morning. Think of the most beautiful spot you've ever seen on planet Earth. For me, it's an island in the Aegean Sea called Santorini. Here it is. I've been there twice. It's an amazing city because it's built on the top of a volcano that obviously is dead, and everything is white. And when you're in a ship coming toward the city, it's up high. You have to take an escalator to get up there. And when you see it, I remember saying to Donna, "Oh, it looks like we're floating toward heaven." It's what it looks like. And it is a beautiful city. Unbelievable. As we stood on the deck of the ship and looked at the white little town with its rounded roofs and quaint simplicity, it looked like it was suspended in space. But ladies and gentlemen, as breathtaking as Santorini is, it's nothing compared to the beauty of the New Jerusalem. The New Jerusalem will be so overwhelming, you will not be able to take it in one breath. What's happened in Jerusalem now is a prediction of the Jerusalem that is to come. Jerusalem in Israel is a city which in essence never ends. It's an eternal city. The old Jerusalem will be replaced by the New Jerusalem and continue on forever and ever. When you see the New Jerusalem, you'll be overjoyed with its beauty. That's the first thing I want you to think about. The Bible describes the New Jerusalem as a city built on a foundation of precious stones. Entry into the city will be through gates of pearl, and the streets will be paved with gold. The light of the city will come from the Lamb of God himself, who is the light of the world. Near the city center, you'll find the tree of life, which has been missing since the book of Genesis and chapter 3. The inhabitants of the city will be able to eat the leaves of the tree of life, and those leaves will somehow provide a deeper sense of our well-being in heaven. In the heart of the city is the river of life, which will come from beneath the throne of God and flow through the landscape and delight the whole earth. This will be a beautiful river. So you'll be overjoyed with its beauty. You'll be overwhelmed with its holiness. Three times in Revelation 21 and 22, John calls the New Jerusalem a holy city. The Wycliffe Bible Commentary says that a holy city will be one in which no lie will be uttered in 100 million years. No evil word.

ever be spoken. No shady deal will ever be discussed. No unclean picture will ever be seen. No corruption of life will ever be manifest. It will be holy because everyone in it will be holy. In fact, John lists eight kinds of people who will never step foot inside the gates of the New Jerusalem. Here they are in Revelation 21:8. The cowardly, unbelieving, abominable, murderers, sexually immoral, sorcerers, idolaters, all liars, they shall have their part in the lake which burns with fire and brimstone, which is the second death. So when you see the New Jerusalem, you'll be overwhelmed by its beauty. When you enter the city, you'll be overwhelmed by its holiness. And I say that today with some context for where we are now. Is there any place where you can go today that's truly holy, where it hasn't been touched by the icy fingers of sin? Oh, there's some good places. I hope this is one of them. But while this church is filled with good people, it's not holy, because sitting in this room today, among us, maybe you're one of them, is unholiness. But when you get to heaven, there won't be anything that's unholy. Everything will be perfectly holy. There will be no sin, no thought of sin, no death, no sickness, no crying, no sorrow, none of the results of sin that we experience in the world today. None of that will be present. And so the New Jerusalem will overjoy you with its beauty. It will overwhelm you with its holiness. And it will overcome you with its Savior. You know, we talk about how beautiful the city is and the pearly gates and walking on streets of gold and all of that sort of stuff. But I want to tell you something that I know. Once you get to heaven, that won't be what you care about. You won't think about that. You'll see it and say, oh, this is beautiful. But the Bible says that in the city of Jerusalem, the new city of Jerusalem, you will find the Lord Jesus Christ. Seeing his face, glimpsing his smile, enjoying his fellowship, worshiping his glory. Revelation 22:4 says, they shall see his face and his name shall be on their foreheads. I'm not really sure what that means. Apparently we're going to have some little identification of Jesus Christ on our foreheads. There's a hymn writer by the name of Fanny Crosby who's written a lot of the hymns that we sing. She has a hymn about this moment, and she calls this hymn, My Savior First of All. She writes about the mansion prepared for her, of the loved ones she longs to see, and of the beautiful gates and the sparkling river. But her song has as its chorus, but I long to meet my Savior first of all. Let me tell you what I know, men and women. When you see the Lord Jesus Christ, it will almost make you forget about all the beauty of the city itself. What a moment that will be to have fellowship with the Lord Jesus Christ. So, as we describe the city of Jerusalem and the New Jerusalem and try to understand how it relates to where we are today, let me just give you a couple of takeaways which are part of every one of these messages. Here's where we are, here's what it means, and now, where do we go from here? First of all, let me encourage you to stay fervent in your prayer for Israel. The psalmist tells us to do that. The psalmist says, pray for the peace of Jerusalem. May they prosper who love you. The Bible commands us to pray for Israel, this chosen city of God, this unique city of the future. If you visit Jerusalem and walk through the old city from end to end, you will encounter a labyrinth of languages and cultures and passions. There are more religions in the city of Jerusalem than you can imagine. Only Jesus Christ can ever bring unity to such a tangle of tongues and tempers. We need to pray for the Jews. We need to pray for the Palestinians. We need to pray for the Christians and all the others who make this land their home. But not only must we pray for the internal culture of Israel, we must pray for the international safety of Israel. Modern Israel has been faced and forced to maintain a continual state of warfare almost through

its entire existence. Someone described living in Israel as a very nice house in a very bad neighborhood. Israel is in a fight for its very survival, and not everybody is sympathetic to them. We've noticed in this country, even in recent days and months, a greater sense of anti-Semitism than we've had in the past. It's a growing thing. It should frighten us because, you know, the Bible says God will bless those who bless Israel and he will curse those who curse Israel. If we take a stand against Israel, if we don't support them, if we're not Israel's friends, we put ourselves in great jeopardy. If you don't think Israel is under hostility, I'm going to tell you something that I know you wouldn't hear anyplace else because nobody will tell you this. You'll be jolted by this as I was. Listen, this statistic comes from the United Nations. Israel has been the single most discriminated against state at the United Nations. So here's the statistics. From 2012 through 2019, the United Nations has made 202 resolutions criticizing other countries. Israel was the subject of 163 of those 202 resolutions. 81% of the resolutions against other countries by the United Nations is against Israel. Now, you and I know that's not possible. That couldn't be real. Israel is responsible for 81% of the hostility in the world today? That's not true. But it is true that it represents the hostility that the world still has for this little nation we call Israel. So let me tell you again, pray for Israel. They count on us as their prayer partners. I hope you will join me in doing that. Number two, stay faithful in your service and in your ministry. 2 Peter 3:11 and 12 says, since everything will be destroyed in this way, what kind of people ought you to be? You ought to live holy and godly lives as you look forward to the day of God and speed its coming. Peter said, since it's true that God's going to renovate this earth, it's not going to be destroyed, but it's going to be cleansed. And it's going to all be made new. We hear about the new heavens and the new earth and the new Jerusalem coming down. Peter says, since all this is true, what kind of people should we be? Here is Peter telling us, where do we go from here? And this is what he's saying. This ought to solicit within us a greater sense of holiness and godliness than ever before. There's an old adage that says that sanctification, which is to be holy, sanctification is defined like this. It is being in practice what you already are in position. The Bible says that when we accept Christ, we get the righteousness of Jesus Christ. So before God, we're just as righteous as Jesus is. But the reality is, we still have to live on this earth, and our responsibility is to live our lives in such a way that we are living as if we really are holy. We're to live lives that are representative of the holiness which God has given us. Oh, how important that is today, because we are being surrounded with evil as never before, and it has never been more important that we as Christians refuse to live our lives in a lie and live our lives in the truth of who we are in Jesus Christ. So stay fervent in your prayer for Israel, and then stay focused on Israel and Jerusalem. Of the 193 countries in the world, Israel is in the bottom half in terms of its citizens. It has a population of 9 million. That's less than 1% of China's population. Israel is 1% of China's population. And yet, Israel's international influence far outweighs the number of people that are living there. The New York Times reported that Israel is the seventh most mentioned country in their newspaper, just behind Russia, England, and Germany, and way ahead of much larger countries like Japan, India, and Italy. And you know that. You can't listen to the news without Israel being mentioned. It's in all the writings, it's in all of the news shows. And as you

witnessed the United States Embassy being moved to Jerusalem, you see again that Israel's at the center of the geopolitical world. Along with that are all of these nations which have now become a part of the Abraham Accords. You probably know about this. The United Emirates, Bahrain, and Sudan, all Arab nations have made accords with Israel, and they now are trading with them and working with them, and they've drawn close to Israel. I understand that there are more of these nations on the way. So keep your eyes on the chessboard of the Middle East. Follow the news from there. Become an expert on the land that God has marked as the flashpoint of prophecy. Many people around the world have enjoyed the wit and personality of Kathy Lee Gifford, who has been a TV host on Regis and Kathy, as well as the Today Show. What many people don't know is that Kathy Lee is a dedicated student of the Bible, a huge evangelical fan of Israel. In her words, "My love affair with the land of Israel began the moment I took my very first step onto the Promised Land in June of 1971. She writes, "I was 17 years old, and my father's high school graduation gift to me was a trip for me and my mother to attend the first Jerusalem conference on biblical prophecy. I missed my graduation ceremony, but I couldn't have cared less. I was there where it all happened, and all the stories I had heard, all the scriptures I had studied since I was a young girl, everything I believed from the Word of God had taken place thousands of years in this land, and I was there experiencing it for the very first time. That thought took my breath away all those years ago," she wrote, "and it still does today." Like me, Kathy Lee Gifford has been a frequent visitor to Israel. She even wrote a book called The Rock, The Road, and The Rabbi, My Journey into the Heart of Scriptural Faith and the Land Where It All Began. That book hit the New York Times best-selling list. One trip in particular was especially memorable, and that was when Kathy Lee's husband, Frank Gifford, agreed to join her in Israel for the first time. Frank had grown up in poverty, and he later became a very famous football player and TV announcer. He also was a man of faith, or at least he thought he was. According to Kathy Lee, what Frank didn't realize until our trip to Israel is that he had a religion all of his life, but he never had a relationship with the living God. During that trip, the group visited the Valley of Elah, where David fought Goliath. The leader explained that the miracle of that story was not David's victory over the giant. After all, David had already defeated a lion and a bear. Instead, the miracle of that story was David's genuine personal relationship with Almighty God. The leader then instructed everyone in the group to go down to the same brook David had visited and pick up a stone. He asked, "What is your stone? Where are you going to throw it?" In Kathy Lee's words, "I will never forget the look in Frank's eyes as this man who was in six halls of fame obediently reached down to pick up his stone, just as a young shepherd boy had done 3,000 years ago. This experience lit a fire in my belly, and it satisfied a deep longing in Frank's soul. Though the rest of the trip was profoundly moving and illuminating, it was this truth he learned in the Valley of Elah, that religion is nothing without relationship. That gave Frank a strong sense of peace and purpose until the day he died. And finally, at the age of 82, he had found his stone." What I learned from this is Jerusalem is the center of religion, but Jesus Christ is the center of faith. Don't go to your grave a religious person. Go to your grave a Christian person. Go to heaven. Don't go to the other place. Don't live all of your life under the facade of being a religious person, as Frank Gifford did. Find Jesus Christ in a personal way. Accept him as your Lord and Savior. Invite him to come and forgive your sin and receive him into your life. And you will be a person who has a relationship, not a religion. Mm-hmm.

0: Relationship is what gets you to heaven. Religion will fool you into thinking you're going there, and you will be disappointed at the end. So my appeal to you today is this: make sure Jesus Christ is not only the center of Jerusalem and the New Jerusalem, but that he is the center of your life, because you have put him on the throne of your heart.
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0: Jerusalem is mentioned in the Bible more than twice as many times as the next most mentioned city. And the Lord himself declared that Jerusalem was his own special city upon which he had placed his name. 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
1: Bishop, let's talk about surrender. Thank you, sir. It's just confirmation. The topic for today, stop resisting. Surrender. Say that with me. Stop resisting and surrender. Come on, say that out loud again. Stop resisting and surrender. That's a word God spoke into my own spirit. Because yes, and not only is the wife we give trouble, but I give the Lord trouble too. And he had to say, you need to stop resisting and just surrender. When you hear these terms, it is used in a very different context in other places. So when the police tell you to stop resisting and surrender, you need to. Because after that, you probably are about to get hurt. Stop resisting. And when the Lord says you're to stop resisting, you should. Because you're also probably about to get hurt. Oh boy. So, stop resisting. Stop resisting. Just surrender. And trust in the Lord, our Savior, the one who never fails. My brothers and sisters, every time we think about being in control, and some of us are control freaks. We want to be in control. We want to be the one in charge. And we have things in our lives that we seek to control a lot. Yeah? Our relationships, we want to control our plans and all of our situations. Many of us, we want to, because we want to know what's going to happen next. Yes? So we want to be in control. But God's calling us today to give up control. What? Yes. I need you to give up control so I can take full control. Our text for today, St. Matthew 10, verse 39. Whoever finds his life will lose it. And whoever loses his life for my sake will find it. Very short text and few words, but very, very powerful words. It is indeed a paradox. You're going to find it if you lose it and lose it if you find it. Yes. But I want to share just three quick points, and we won't be long, I can assure you, as the Holy Spirit leads. My brothers and sisters, the path to true and abundant life runs straight through that valley of surrender.

once we can find it within our spirits to surrender, God will take it from there. Would you stand with me for a minute? Let's pray. Father, we praise you this morning. We glorify you. We give you glory and honor. And come on, lift those hands with me. Let's just... We thank you because you're God, the Almighty One. We give you praise. We give you glory and honor. God, we need a word from you this morning. We need to hear from

Minister to each of us today as we wait upon you patiently. And Father of heaven and earth, have your way, Lord. We take our authority over every spirit and every presence that's not of you. We bind them in the name of Jesus Christ of Nazareth and we pray the blood over this congregation. Let the blood prevail in this house. And help us, Father, by the time we are finished here, to stop resisting your power. Stop resisting your anointing. And just surrender. We thank you in Jesus' name. Come on, give him a praise and sit down. God. Hallelujah. Thank you. You may be seated. If you're going to have true abundant life, man, you're going to spend some time in the valley of surrender. Three quick points for us today as we take a look at this text and try to understand some of what it was trying to say. It is indeed a bit of a paradox, but we're going to try and work our way through it. Point number one, stop resisting, give it all to Jesus. Point number one, stop resisting, give it all to Jesus. So when Jesus says that if you lose, you'll find life. The word here in the Greek actually is the word psyche, which some of us know the word. It's the word psyche from which we get psychology, which is the study of individual behavior, the study of life. And so Jesus was saying that you'll find his life. You'll find the real you. You'll find the real person. You'll find life at its height. Jesus is saying, I want you to have that kind of life. So when you find, you'll find life and the life that comes only in Jesus Christ. And Jesus is saying in this text, if you spend your days building your own kingdom, developing your own image, securing your own comfort, controlling your own destiny, you'll reach the end and realize that you wasted it all. And that all that you thought were in your control were never in your control. Also, sometimes as individuals, we cling to some illusions in life. We think that we have the perfect marriage. Hello. We think that we have the perfect family. I even have the perfect job. Instead of surrendering all of these to Jesus, we walk around with that chip on our shoulders as if we have everything all together. Yeah, but I got it. Everything is good. You know, I bless the Lord. Bless the Lord. Everything is just so wonderful and everything is just fine. I got it all together. And no, you don't. No, you don't. The parents who think that we can control the children, as Bishop just talked about, we don't allow them to be themselves and allow to grow up to be whatever they want to be. We tell them, you are going to be a doctor. I don't care what, you can't even spell doc. But you are my child, therefore you are going to be a doctor. And he said, well, I want to be an engineer. I don't care. We try to control even our children's lives because we're like that. We're control freaks. We bury ourselves into our work. We seek to achieve things in this life. We seek achievement of all sorts. We seek status, whatever that is. We seek to have a feeling of significance. But brothers and sisters, in the end, none of that counts. None of that matters. Solomon, who had it all, and I mean literally had it all, at the end of his days, he said, man, that's all vain. I consider all that my hands had done and the toil I had expended in doing it, and behold, all was vanity. And a thriving after wind, Ecclesiastes 2:11, and there was nothing to be gained from

Wow. Nothing. So sometimes we try to control our lives and control everything in our lives and find out that there's nothing that we really can control. Now, sometimes the things we are trying to control and the things we're trying to do, it's not that it's bad. Sometimes we have great plans for our children. Sometimes we have great ideas for our own ministries and for our lives and for our careers. You know, at 30, I need to, you know, own the house. By 40, I need to have my 2.5 children. And at 50, I need to be at the top of my career and making lots of money. And at 60, I need to be going to retire and make sure I get the government pension. We got it all figured out, eh? You got it all planned. And then you realize life happens. Where are you in that plan? Was that your plan or was that the Lord's plan? I mean, personally, I had so many plans as a young man. Well, some of them weren't so good. I told you here when we were studying physics in high school, it was only for one purpose and one purpose alone. We wanted to understand momentum so that when we robbed the bank, we were able to drive at a certain speed to get away from the police without being noticed. Yeah, so as a young man, I had some very bad ideas. It's a good thing I didn't meet Brother Jones because he was a soldier. In our former lives, if we had met, that would have been a little bit of a problem. What a good God. Yes, I had all sorts of plans in my life, but God. Come on, say, but God with me. But God, do you have plans? How'd they turn out? Were those God's plans? Because most of mine weren't. So let me be honest. Most of my plans were not the plan God had for me. I was supposed to be rotting rich by I was 30, right? And I was going to do that one way or the other. Yeah, I was going to work hard, or I was going to steal it one way. You know, so either way, I was going to be rich. But God. What a God we serve. What kind of plans you have? Are those the plans God have for you? Oh boy. So sometimes we cling to these ideas that we have for ourselves. And Jesus didn't say that we shouldn't have plans. God didn't say we shouldn't have plans. What he said here is that you should not hold on to your life. Give it away. Give it to me. Surrender it to me. And that message is truly real for many of us. Stop resisting. Surrender. I'm going to get to you soon. We have these wonderful dreams. Yes? We have these dreams of this. We have these relationships that we treasure so much. Oh boy. We have fears. We have different situations in our lives, the outcomes of which we try to control because we want to make sure we know what's going to happen. I have a little bit of that. I'm a planning freak. When I'm planning something, I plan to the last, you know. You have seen me do things here. When I plan something, it's, yeah. So I do have a little of that. So that's why the Lord had to speak to me. So the message is for me first. Try to control how things happen. And the Lord is trying to say to us today, stop resisting. Give it to me. If you keep trying to save it, to save your life, to save yourself, you will lose it. Because what you're trying to save, what you're trying to do is outside of me. And you cannot do it without me. So number one, let's just hand it over to him. Told you we're not going to be long. Give it all to Jesus. So say that with me. Stop resisting. Give it all to Jesus. Number two, stop resisting.

Experience the abundance Jesus provides. Stop resisting. Experience the abundance Jesus provides. You see, my brothers and sisters, we're getting close to Easter. When you think of the garden when Jesus went to Gethsemane, and we have different version of what that story looks like. And he prayed an interesting prayer. Father, if you are willing, take this cup from me. Yet not my will, but your will be done. And it sounded as if Jesus was just giving up. No, he wasn't. He was just saying, Father, I trust you. I trust you. If this is what you want, let it be done. This is one of the greatest and most significant surrender that we can see in history. Jesus himself surrendered to his Father. He wasn't just saying, oh, well, whatever. No, he was saying, I'm giving myself to you, Lord. I'm leaving myself into your hand. And he could say that because he understood what the word Lord means. And let me pause for a quick minute just to, because sometimes we say these words, Lord, and we don't understand what we're saying. Have your way, Lord. You are Lord. You know what the word Lord means? The word Lord means owner. So that's why when you pay rent, you pay to the landlord, because that's the land owner. That's the property owner. So when we say Lord, we are talking about the owner. So who is your owner? Hello? Let me ask over here. They're still fussing it over there. Who is your owner? Who is your Lord? Because it's easy to surrender to the owner. Because you see, if this house that we live in, okay, this house that we live in is owned by the Lord. Think of your own house. Yeah? The house that, whether you rent it or buy it, that's your little place, right? Okay. You protect it. Yes? You take care of it. Yes? You keep it clean. Hello? Yes? And if somebody tried to break in, we are going to pray for them first. Right? I see some of you were going somewhere else. Yes. If somebody tries to break into your house, you're going to deal with that matter like a Christian should. Yeah. While you're hitting him hard, you're saying, touch him again, Lord. Touch him. If Jesus is Lord of your house, it's protected. If Jesus is Lord of your house, it's going to be maintained. The forces of hell cannot prevail. And then you have to ask yourself the question, my brothers and sisters. If hell is prevailing against your house, we have to wonder who is there. Yeah, because the enemy cannot prevail. Tell me who can stand when we call on that great name, Jesus. Say the name, Jesus. Jesus. He is supreme, and if he is the owner of the house is fine. If he's the owner of the house is safe. If he's the owner of the house, there cannot be an invasion of that house because the angel of God encamped. So we need to stop resisting and surrender to the owner. The owner wants to get your attention today. And he says, come on, stop. And allow me to take control. Because you see, when he takes control, the forces of hell cannot prevail. You see, it's only the owner could be asleep in a book.

in the middle of a storm. Because he knows who the owner is. So how comes you so miserable in your storm? In his storm, he was fast asleep. Why? Because he knew the owner. We used to sing in the old days, that the wind and the wave shall obey your will. Peace be still. Peace be still. Okay, that's older than most of you. Okay. Huh? Because he's the master of the sea. Yes. So he could sleep in the storm while they were saying, oh my God, we are going to die. We're going to die. Sound like some of us. Oh my God, Lord, you don't see the trouble that I have. You don't see the trouble. Do you know the owner? Because the storms are raging around you, but we know somebody who can speak to the storm. And if he is your owner, then you're good because he will speak to the storms in your life. Whoever loses his life will find it. And the word find in Greek actually says something interesting. It's something that you cannot expect. It's something you can't do for yourself. Something beyond your imagination. All the things you can think of, the Lord will exceed that. You're not anywhere close to what he is thinking. My ways are way higher than yours. So surrender to God and watch him work. You see, surrendering to God is not the end of your story. Huh? It is the beginning of the real one. When you think of the work of a blacksmith for a minute, it often becomes brittle and hard when he's working with metal. Yes? It's full of internal stresses from being worked. To fix this, you know what he does? He puts it into fire. And when the metal heats up and the temperature gets at the top, he turns the heat down and let it cool. Why? Because the heat releases the internal stress. When you apply the heat to the metal, the stress that it had before is released. Let me say that again. The heat releases the internal stress. So are you stressed today? You see, we do not want to be in the heat, you see. When the heat comes, we try to run. But it is the heat that releases the stress in our situation. So sometimes God has to place us into some fire. Yes? And maybe some of you know what I'm talking about because you're going through some fire right now. But he's trying to release some stress. So stop resisting. Tell your neighbor, neighbor, stop it. Stop resisting. He's trying to release the stress. And you are resisting him. And so you're getting firmer and harder and more difficult. Things are getting worse. Why? Because you keep resisting. So stop resisting. Take a little heat. And watch things change. Not only is stress released, but the molecules realign properly. Oh boy. When you apply heat, then things start to realign themselves. Why? Because the metal becomes more flexible. There are some things God is trying to realign in your life. He's trying to make some changes. But you keep resisting. So stop resisting. You gotta go through some heat so that you can become more flexible. You're stiff. God is trying to move you, and you're so stiff. Huh? When he's applying some heat over you,

neck of the woods, because he wants you to be flexible. You can bend. He wants to bend. He wants to get some things out of you that you're holding on so tight. And instead of you, come on, stop resisting. Stop resisting. Allow him to work. When the metal comes out of the fire, it's not weak, it comes out stronger, but it comes out more flexible, it's more durable, and it's more usable. God wants to use you, but he got to take you through some stuff. Because you don't have no testimony. What's your testimony? You got a testimony? You understand what a testimony really is? Okay. Have you been through anything yet? Yeah. You haven't been through your fiery furnace yet? Some of you thinking you haven't seen it yet. Devil playing with you. Lord, I got to take you through some stuff, to some real test, so that you will have a testimony. You see, when you have an opportunity to talk to some people, it's many years later in my life for some of the things I've been through that I realize why. I was pastoring in Canada, and I got a call from the prison to come pick up a young man. Got himself into some trouble. His father was a elder in the church. I didn't know how they got my name, but they got my name. I went to pick him up, and they started telling me all of what he did, and so on, and they wanted to release him. It was the first time I was called a priest. They said, Father Ainsley. And I'm like, who? Father Ainsley, you need to come pick up this one. And then, Father, me? Yeah, they said, aren't you the priest? I'm like, well, I guess so. But the young man didn't know me, started talking to me, and he said, you know, I don't think I can talk to you because you wouldn't understand. Because I was doing this, and I was doing that, and I said, yes, I understand. And he said, but, he's looking at me funny now. He said, but Pastor, you know, I was caught doing so and so. And I said, yes, I understand. Been there too. And he said, but Pastor, you? He said, yes. And I had this and I did it. I'm saying, I understand you. I realize the ministry that I had was to use some of the tests that God brought me through. It helped that young man because he started talking because he realized, I understand what he's talking about. He couldn't talk to his father. Father would kill. Because he couldn't tell his father he was into these kind of stuff because his father didn't know. Father still wondering what he's doing in jail, who he went to visit. It's a good thing Father Ainsley was around, you know. So the priest went and rescued him. But listen, a lot of the things you are going through is because you're going to need to help somebody. And they're going to say to you, my husband is this and he's that. And you're going to say, yes, I know, I had one too. My wife, she's... And you're going to say, I don't know what you're talking about. If you're talking about the wife, I don't know what you're talking about. But God has taken us through some things so that we'll be able to help others. And they'll recognize that you can associate. Because one of the problems with being a Christian for a long time, all of your friends are Christians. Yeah? You don't have a clue what's happening in the world. Well, you shouldn't. Hello? So when you meet young men in this era and begin to talk to them about Christ, and they start to talk to you about what's happening, you can't associate. You've been in church so long. You don't remember what it's like to smoke. You don't remember what it was like to make a spliff. Anybody know what a spliff is? First of all, you have to know that it's a spliff to know what we're talking about. You don't know what it's like to smoke a cigarette. Sorry, you've forgotten all about what it's like. So when you meet a young man and he's puffing up and blowing, and you're

Because you can't associate with the fact that he's smoking. Yeah? Well, I can associate with that. So you want to smoke? I say, why you? Why you? I say, you're not going to smoke here unless you're going to give me one. I said, but Pastor, you can't smoke. Exactly. So you can't either. Your experience is going to help you. God is taking some of you right now through some stuff, and you are resisting him. No, he wants you to go through, because there are some people you're going to need to help. There are some people waiting for your experience. There are people waiting for your testimony to be able to say, yes, I know what you're talking about, son. I've been there. I know what you're talking about. I mean, I came from a violent background and violent neighborhood, so I grew up different from most of you in these nice, wonderful places called the BVI. And your people are only afraid of Dopey here. Oh no, we had real, real things to be afraid of, eh? I grew up in the neighborhoods where you have to learn how to dodge a bullet. Okay. I know that is only the mercies of God. What a good God. And to end up ministering to young men who came from that background. And they're saying, you know, I say, Pastor. And I know that when they start doing it. You know, I say, and sometimes they come to church, pocket, you know, this is a very nice place. We grew up in neighborhoods where people come to church armed. Yeah, I say, Pastor, you know. Yeah, and now you, Pastor, start to shake and tremble. You can't do that. So God had to take you. I'm telling him, if you reach for that, things, I reach for mine too. Oh, because I have mine. Okay. It's M66. But listen, these young men appreciated you being able to understand what they're talking about. These young women appreciate that. I was a youth leader for a long time. That's where I started in the church as a youth leader. And so God has helped me to be able to minister to people by taking me through some hell. Some of you don't want to go there. We try to control everything. But God wants us to get to that place where we can say, I surrender. What does that look like? What does a surrender life look like? When you surrender, you find some yeses that you couldn't find before. You say, yes, Lord, I forgive. Hello? You say, yes, Lord, because forgiveness is one of the most difficult things we have to do. And I mean, I've been a marriage officer for over 25 years. I've done so many weddings. And I've been a marriage counselor for a long time. There are some of you sitting here looking at me, have sat with me in some difficult situations that even today, Bishop doesn't know about. But listen, God's called us for that purpose. And I found one thing in marriage situations, that 99% of the divorces are caused not because of infidelity, as most people assume, but it's because of unforgiveness. I will never forgive you. You, as long as you live, I will never forgive you. As a pastor, as a counselor, you can't fix that until we get past the forgiveness. That relationship is never going to come back together until you learn to forgive. And so you could pray and you could fast and you. When you stop resisting God,

you can say, I forgive. And I already know, I feel that in the spirit realm, that some of you need that today. Say it with me, I forgive. What's so hard? Come on, let me try over here. I forgive. Yes, Lord. He's saying, stop resisting me. Forgive him, man, forgive him. He's a bad breed, yes, but forgive him. In workless, forgive him. He said all sorts of evil about you, and you is, yeah. If you ever catch him in a dark alley and nobody's looking, some of you are still resisting. I can feel it. You're saying, but Pastor, you don't know what he did. I don't care what he did. Stop resisting. Forgive. Come say forgive with me. Forgive. Forgive. Forgive. Maybe you should talk to the neighbor. Neighbor, forgive. And some of you beside somebody who you should say, forgive me. Some of you are beside some people who you should turn to them and say, forgive me. Forgive me. I didn't mean it. I know I said something last night. Forgive me. Honey, forgive me. And some of us are in trouble with our siblings and people in trouble with their parents. You know that here people don't talk to their parents. Can you imagine? I can't even imagine that. Because you don't know what they did to me. But Bishop talked about that earlier. I'm from an era where I think I was abused. No, I don't think. I know I was abused. I was absolutely abused. And my mother, she couldn't throw this down. You know, if the pot, anything she had, you know, anything, it's coming your way. Everybody dies. But we have to forgive. You have to forgive your brothers and sisters inside the church and outside the church. I know you sing on the choir together, but I can't stand him. Uh-oh. I shake his hand, but he's full of... You see, when you stop resisting, you will learn to forgive. Lord, help us this morning. Lord. I forgive. Can you say that? Now, some of you need to go home and say to somebody, can you forgive me? Because you know you said things that you shouldn't have said. And you know, and you are the Christian one. You know you did things you should not have done. Yes? And you say, but I've gone to church. Well, praise the Lord. Cuss off the husband. But I'm praise the Lord. I trust in God, my Savior, the one who never fails. Hello? Sound like you're right there. Somebody's guilty. So you need to go home and say, we husbands know how hard this is, eh? Well, you see, I need to say something to you. I'm sorry. What? I'm sorry. What is that? And some of you ladies are too terrible. He said,

0: What do you say?
1: I'm sorry.
2: Hello, gentlemen. You know what I'm talking about.
1: I'm sorry, dear.
0: What do you say? You say you're sorry?
2: Everybody need to hear. Well, some of us need to go home today and say, I'm sorry. Why? Because I stopped resisting. When you stop resisting, you'll find that God will take over your agenda. You can surrender your agenda to Him. Your plans can become His. When you surrender, you can serve without the applause of men. You know, some people can't serve unless everybody's saying, oh, you are so wonderful. God, I don't know what this church would do without you. God, help us if you were to leave. Oh, Lord, the Spirit of God would really start to move. But yes, no. When you surrender, you can serve without the approval of man. You don't get any applause. Sometimes nobody recognizes what you're doing, but you're not doing it for man. You're doing it for God. So stop resisting and go serve. You've been called upon. You know you're called for this service, and you are there saying, not me. Yes, you. God's been calling you to do whatever He's calling you to do, and you are fighting and wrestling with God. Be careful now. He tried to call Saul, and he wrestled with God. And you know what he did with him on the road to Damascus? He slapped him and made him blind. Why? Because for the first time in his life, he was about to see. But for him to see, God had to make him blind. Okay, think about that for a minute. What? Yes, he couldn't see with the natural eye, somebody. But he could see. He said, I saw a vision. Man, he said, I went up to the third heavens. I saw things I cannot describe. Already? God wants you to see some things. But He may have to take away the natural sight so that you can see. So be careful now. Surrender before He gotta slap you. Bishop talked a couple weeks ago about Jacob. And the Lord said, Jacob, stop resisting me. And Jacob said, I'm not letting you go. You're kidding me. I'm not letting you go. Lord, stop resisting, Jacob. You realize that Jacob was already blessed. He had the father's blessing, you know. He had the birthright. Saul couldn't do him a thing. Saul understood that Jacob had the blessing. Saul wasn't looking to hurt. Esau wasn't looking to hurt him. Huh? Because he understood that his brother got the blessing. So Jacob was already blessed. So what was he fighting with God for? Why is he here wrestling with God? He was already blessed. You got to bless me. You are blessed. And God had to say to him, if you don't stop resisting me, I'm going to have to hurt you. Oh, boy. I hope that's not a word for somebody this morning. If you don't stop resisting me, Jacob, I'm going to have to hurt you. Jacob said, you got to bless me. But you're already blessed. You've got the blessing. You're wrestling with God. And some of us are wrestling with God because some of the things we want from God are not the things He has planned for us. And you're saying, but God, you need to bless me. But you see, when we say bless me, we're talking about something totally different from what God's talking about. When we talk about blessing, our blessings

our blessings starts with dollars and cents. True. Somebody asked me that many years ago. I remember a church I was pastoring, and I must have been a word from the Lord. The way I explained it to them, they're saying, "But I mean, the Lord said I'm supposed to bless. I got no money." And I said to them, "How old are you? How many days have you spent in a hospital?" "Oh, never been in a hospital. You know how much money you see him?" Because the Lord kept you well. You're not recognizing his blessings. You have a job? Yes. You know how many people don't have? So you're blessed. But the Lord is not blessing me. What? How many of your children are in jail? None? Why, you're blessed. Huh? You have a wife who haven't kicked yet? you're blessed. You don't know how blessed you are. Yep. And you actually get a chance to go into the bed. You're not on the couch? Well, you're really blessed. The ladies are clapping now, yeah? You're very blessed. All the wives are saying, yeah, you're lucky. Yeah, you're good. We are blessed. Come on, lift your hands, give the Lord a praise. Our blessings are not necessarily in dollars and cents. You know how many billionaires would love to be as healthy as you? Because that money can't buy health. And live in fear of everything, afraid of their shadow. Yes. And we walk in Tortola like nobody's business. Walk anywhere, go any time of day or night. And think, they can't do that. You have 15 different bodyguards running up and down. You sure you want to be rich? When you give it all to the master, I use the example on the screen of the clenched fist. When you have it closed like that, it is true that you lock things out. Nothing can get in, but neither can anything get out. The Lord is saying, stop resisting me and just give me a stretched out arm. See, for some of us, stop resisting look like this. Yes, sir. Because there's a police behind you. I wouldn't know anything about that. You know. But all the Lord is saying is, open them hands. Come on. Open them hands. Come on. Open them up. Lord, I'm available to you. Lord, I'm open to you. Lord, use me. And if you can use anything, Lord, you can use me. Take my hand, take my all. Touch me, use me, Lord. If you can use anything. I got a lot of stuff bottled up here, Lord. I have a lot of stuff that I'm holding on to. I'm holding on to them so tight, but I want to. Hallelujah to the Lamb. And some of us just need to release them. Release them, children. That boy looks like he wants to break out and be bad. Just you're trying to hold on to him. No, release him to God. That daughter who's trying so hard to turn you into a grandmother. And you're trying to hold on to her. No, release her to God. When our children were born, one of the first things we did was to say, Lord, you gave them to us. We give them back to you. I don't need a baby dedication for that. Because I don't know what to do with him.

hard to do with her, but you do. And so we give them back to you, Lord. Because I'm one of those fathers who wouldn't joke about that. We brought you into this place here, and I have no problem. None at all. Talk to my son today, my daughter today, and they will tell you, oh no, we don't play them kind of games with that. Dad will take you out. So I had to give them to the Lord. Because if you decide you are going to be anything other than the Lord's child, you are not going to live. Now, some of you are so nice parents, you know, you're wonderful. Little John is slapping you and saying, shut up, mommy, shut up, all right. Really? Your fault. Okay, that's not part of this. Let me leave it alone. Some of you start to look at me funny. You're not supposed to beat the children. My mother nearly killed me. I'm still there. Trust me, if she didn't, oh, God, help us. Apart from the prayer, you know, my mother prayed for me too. But she prayed also after she done, you know. She, oh, Lord, oh, did she? Yes. And then she prayed, Lord, protect that boy and bring him home safely. Yes, yes. Stop resisting, finally. Surrender is your greatest strength. The thief you see come, my brothers and sisters, kill, to steal, and to destroy. But Christ came to give us life. In our culture, we think that surrender is a bad thing. You're weak. You give up. You're sellout. Really. And so, for the people who will yield or say, I surrender, people look at you funny because, you know, you're supposed to be strong. I hear the young people say, you're supposed to man up. First, I didn't understand what that means, but you know, you need to man up. What is that? Hey, you must be a man and stand up like a man and be strong. Paul says, it is in my weakness. Yes. I sought the Lord 3 times. And he said, my grace is sufficient. It is when you are weak, I can make you strong. If you're strong already, you don't need me. I need to give up that. You need to give up those things you think you are strong in so that you can be weak for him, so that he can take care of you. Oh boy. You see, the strongest person in the room we tend to look at the person who seems to have it all together. They're always smiling. They seem to have everything together. And then next week you hear they are in the psych ward. And you wonder, but I thought she had it all together. Yes. One of the things we're good at, you know, brothers and sisters, is acting. Some of us deserve an Oscar. Because, boy, we can't act. And if you're in church long enough, you know exactly how to act the church thing. So as we start to sing, we don't have to take long before you start the moves. And everybody says, oh, you must be blessed. Everything is okay. And you know how to lift up the hands. And if you have to shed a little tear, you know, you shed a little one tear. Oh, yeah, you know how to praise the Lord as Church of God. We're good actors, yeah? And people think that you have it all together. And then we hear that the husband left you. I was about, I thought that everything was together. How comes the husband just left? Yeah, because, you see, we're good actors. Yeah, we put on a performance for everybody. And everybody think

0: everything is fine, it's all good. Lord is saying, stop resisting me and stop your acting and allow me to take full control. Paul says, I'd rather be weak so that I can be strong in him. Surrender is not giving up. It is trading up. I'm trading my for his. I'm trading my weakness for his strength. Because it's in my time of weakness. Not only that, because in his strength, I'm limited. I'm failure. I'm anxious, but in him, unlimited. He's sufficient. He's everything. But all he needs from us as we wind down here, all he needs from us is a surrendered life. Can you do that today? The surgeon looking to operate needs a patient. Let me say that again. If the surgeon is to operate, we got to have a patient. Hello? And we also need the patient to lie still so that the surgeon can operate. So if you're on the table and the surgeon is ready to go, but you won't stand still, the operation is not going to take place. And that's why we have to take you and put you out. God is the great physician. But healing requires stillness. And stillness requires surrender. God wants to do surgery on somebody, but you won't stay still. You keep resisting him. You're resisting the surgeon. How is he to do surgery on you when you're resisting? Oh, Jesus, I hope you can receive that into your spirit. He needs you to be still and know that I'll be exalted among the heathens. I'll be exalted because the Lord of hosts, he wants to do surgery. He wants to do surgery. Yeah. My brother, my sister, my friend, he wants to do surgery, but you won't stay still. He can't get you to stop moving. You're wrestling with it. Come on, stay still. Be still. Be still. Be still, my brothers and sisters. Be still. And surrender. And watch him go to work. Oh, Jesus, watch him go to work. When we surrender, we receive his full embrace. He throws his arms around us. Oh, Jesus, I love you. Thank you, Lord. And all of your performance don't mean anything to him. Because he knows, because he's seeing the heart. We're looking and saying, you look like everything is okay, but he's seeing that heart that is troubled. He's seeing that heart that is in pain. He's seeing that heart. And he wants to just throw his arms around you.
1: We hope today's message was an inspiration to you and invite you to join us each Sunday from 9 a.m. at the International Worship Center in Boggers Bay on the island of Tortola in the British Virgin Islands. 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

Tonight, Gaston Browne sworn in as Antigua and Barbuda's Prime Minister for historic fourth term. Election turnout in Antigua and Barbuda drops to 62%.

5.6%, down from 70% in the last poll. U.S. and Venezuela resumes passenger flights after seven-year hiatus. And Donald Trump slaps sweeping new sanctions on Cuba, targeting key economic sectors. A production of the Carib Update News Service, this is Primetime Caribbean, and all the details of the major stories from across the Caribbean and beyond coming right up. I am Tahira Burke.

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2: Tonight.
3: I, Gaston A. Brown, do swear that I will honor, uphold, and preserve the Constitution of Antigua and Barbuda and the law, that I will conscientiously, impartially, and to the best of my ability, discharge my duties as Prime Minister, and to do right to all manner of people without fear or favor, affection, or ill will. So help me God.
2: Gaston Brown, the Prime Minister of Antigua and Barbuda, being sworn in for a fourth term in St. John's on Friday. Following the swearing-in, the newly re-elected Prime Minister has called for national unity, saying this week's resounding electoral victory has created that opportunity.
3: With such a resounding victory, that there will be a new dispensation going forward. I'm hoping that our politics will become more civil. I'm hoping that politicians on both sides of the aisle will stand on the truth.
2: Brown called the victory humbling.
3: You know, when I reflected on the 15-2 mandates that we've gotten, it is a humbling experience. And especially considering that you have given me an unprecedented fourth term as Prime Minister. It is extremely humbling, and it will serve to strengthen my resolve to better serve you, because ultimately, it's about you. It's about your empowerment. And I give you a commitment that I will work harder, that I will do all in my power to continue to work unrelentingly to advance the living standards of the people of Antigua and Barbuda.
2: He said his job going forward will be to seek to lift everyone in every community.
3: We are an inclusive organization, the Antiguan Barbuda Labour Party, and our position is anyone who wishes to make a contribution to nation building should have the opportunity to do so, notwithstanding their socioeconomic standing, notwithstanding their political affiliation, notwithstanding his sexuality, notwithstanding color, creed, or class. And for this fourth term, I want to make sure that we unite this country in a serious way and to literally lift every single person in every community.
2: Brown said he hopes the politics in Antigua and Barbuda could become more civil, promising to play his part.
3: And I just want to reassure those who I would offend it that nothing personal, you know, it's part of the political game, you know, ridicule is a part of it. But I do love all our people, and I love you all sincerely, and I will continue to fight for you. I also want to encourage those who may have voted against us to make their contribution to nation building, and I think it's a great opportunity so to do.
2: Meanwhile, Stedroy QT Benjamin was also sworn in on Friday as the country's Attorney General. The swearing-in of the government of ministers will take place on Tuesday as Antigua and Barbuda Labour Party, ABLP, moves to complete the formation of its new administration following a decisive general election victory. Thursday's general election delivered a commanding mandate for the ABLP, which secured 15 of the 17 parliamentary seats, extending the party's hold on government.

beyond a decade and cementing Brown's position as the country's longest-serving modern political leader. The opposition United Progressive Party, UPP, was reduced to a single seat in Parliament, while the Barbuda People's Movement, BPM, retained its seat on the sister island. In a related development, figures indicate that there was a 62% turnout for the general elections, a turnout figure that is slightly higher than

0: suspect initially on election day, but still down from 3 years ago. In the last general elections, turnout was 70%. Just over 37,000 people voted in the 17 constituencies this time. The highest turnout was in Barbuda, where 77% of the electorate voted, followed by St. Philip's South, where 75% voted, as first-timer Keyes Johnson of the Antigua Labour Party defeated the deputy political leader of the United Progressive Party, Shuffield Bowen, by 49 votes. UPP leader Jamal Pringle was the only member of his party to hold on to his seat, winning this time by 164 votes, down from his over 700-vote margin win in 2023. Harold Lovell, the former UPP leader who likely fought his last electoral race, lost to Anthony Smith in All Saints West by 384 votes. Overall, the ADLP amassed 23,818 votes, representing just over 60% of the total vote, while the UPP secured 14,614 votes, or 37%. Those are about the same percentage each party got in 2018, when the results were similar. In the last general elections, the ABLP received 47% of the vote, edging out the UPP's 45%. Meanwhile, leaders across the region have congratulated Antigua and Barbuda's re-elected Prime Minister Gaston Brown and the Antigua and Barbuda Labour Party's decisive win, with Dominica's Prime Minister Roosevelt Skerritt calling it a resounding vote of confidence as Brown secures a historic fourth consecutive term. In Barbados, Prime Minister Mia Mottley said the result delivers a renewed mandate, underscoring the responsibility to steer the country's development while strengthening regional ties through CARICOM. Trinidad and Tobago opposition leader Penelope Beckles also hailed the victory, reaffirming commitments to Caribbean unity and cooperation. And Jamaica's opposition leader, Mark Golden, hailed the result as a clear endorsement of Brown's leadership. And the United States added its voice also, signaling continued collaboration with Brown's government on regional security, including efforts to combat illegal migration, transnational crime, and drug trafficking. U.S. passenger air service to Venezuela has resumed after 7 years, with an American Airlines flight from Miami landing in Caracas on Thursday. We have more in this report.
1: An American Airlines flight from Miami landed in Venezuela on Thursday, marking the first commercial U.S. flight there in 7 years. With the restart of daily U.S. flights to Caracas, diplomats hailed a stronger relationship between the two countries. Here's U.S. Chargé d'Affaires in Venezuela, John Barrett.
2: We are witnessing the rebuilding of our economic ties, the reopening of Venezuela to global commerce, and the reconnecting of our two countries.
1: In January, U.S. Transportation Secretary Sean Duffy lifted a 2019 order that had barred U.S. airlines from flying to Venezuela on President Donald Trump's orders. That was after the U.S. military seized Venezuela's leader, Nicolas Maduro. Weeks later, Duffy granted an American Airlines request to restart flights, and the plan was put in motion. American was the largest U.S. airline in Venezuela before the ban. This Caracas native booked a trip as soon as he was able to.
3: Well, for me, this is very important, to be on the first flight. I bought the tickets immediately, when they were available. And well, I want to get to Caracas, Venezuela, and visit the family, meet the new nephews that I haven't met since it's been more than 18 years without going to Venezuela.
1: The State Department lifted Venezuela from its Do Not Travel list for Americans in March. A less serious reconsider travel advisory was put in place due to risk of crime, kidnapping, terrorism, and poor health infrastructure.
0: This is Primetime Caribbean. 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
2: Also big tonight, United States President Donald Trump on Friday ordered new sanctions against Cuba, targeting a broad set of people in the communist-run country and threatening foreign banks that work with them. The measures are the latest thrust of a Trump administration drive to put heavy pressure on Cuba, which is in the throes of a major economic crisis after the United States cut off the flow of oil from Venezuela. In an executive order, Trump said he would impose sanctions on people involved in sweeping sections of the Cuban economy, which is steered by the government. Trump will target people known to operate in or have operated in the energy, defense, and related material, metals, and mining, financial services, or security sector of the Cuban economy, or any other sector of the Cuban economy as determined by the U.S. government, the order said. It also said it would target Cuban officials judged to have engaged in serious human rights abuses or corruption. It said the people listed will be unable to visit the United States. The executive order also said that the United States will impose sanctions on any foreign financial institutions that deal with the people targeted in the new order. The sanctions come despite moves towards dialogue from the two countries, with senior U.S. officials visiting the island for talks in April. Meantime, Cuba rejected the fresh sanctions levied on Friday by the United States, with the island's foreign minister calling them unilateral coercive measures that aim to impose collective punishment against the Cuban people. Cuban Foreign Minister Bruno Rodriguez said in a post on X that the measures, made via an executive order earlier on Friday, violate the United Nations Charter and that the U.S. has no right to impose them against Cuba or third countries or entities. 94-year-old former leader Raul Castro joined thousands of Cubans in an International Workers' Day march on Friday that passed through the capital of Havana's waterfront and by the U.S. Embassy as tensions between the nations reached near unprecedented levels. Washington has repeatedly suggested that it could take military action against the communist-run Caribbean island, and since January has imposed an oil blockade, forcing authorities to ration key services and the UN to warn of a humanitarian crisis. Castro walked in military uniform, accompanied by President Miguel Díaz-Canel and other officials waving flags under the hot Caribbean sun. Castro, the brother of Fidel Castro, who handed over the presidency in 2018, was presented with a book containing over 6 million Cuban signatures, nearly two-thirds of the population, demonstrating popular will to defend the country from a possible direct military attack from the U.S. This year's march was somewhat scaled back, with the government unable to provide the transportation and special routes it typically organizes due to the U.S. oil blockade, but authorities still counted over 500,000 people in Havana. Moving along now, a centuries-old territorial dispute is heading towards a critical moment as the International Court of Justice opens high-stakes hearings next week that could settle the border battle between Guyana and Venezuela. From May 4 to 11 at the Peace Palace, judges will hear arguments on the validity of the 1899 arbitral award that fixed the boundary, an issue Guyana brought before the court in 2018, seeking final confirmation of its sovereignty. The court has already twice upheld its jurisdiction and ordered Venezuela not to interfere in the disputed territory while the case proceeds. Guyana has expressed confidence ahead of the hearing, saying the law, treaties, and historical

0: historical record are firmly on its side as the case enters its most critical phase. Venezuela's oil exports rose 14% to 1.23 million barrels per day in April, the highest in more than 7 years, fueled by more sales to the United States, India, and Europe, shipping data and documents from state company PDVSA showed on Friday. The South American country has been draining oil inventories and recovering crude output in recent months following the U.S. kidnapping of President Nicolas Maduro in January, which led to a flagship supply pact between the governments of U.S. President Donald Trump and Venezuela's interim president, Delcy Rodriguez. Now, the agreement, coupled with U.S. licenses easing sanctions on the country this year, has allowed PDVSA's joint venture partners and trading houses, including Vitol and Trafigura, to receive cargoes from the state firm for sales to refineries in the U.S., Europe, and Asia. In April, a total of 66 vessels departed from Venezuelan waters, compared with 61 ships that carried 1.8 million barrel per day of crude and refined products in March, according to the data based on tanker movements. The April average is the highest monthly volume since late 2018, before U.S. sanctions were imposed on Venezuela's energy industry. And amid protests demanding higher salaries to grapple with triple-digit inflation, Venezuela's acting president Delcy Rodriguez announced on Thursday an increase of $240 for the monthly minimum income. She also announced that pensions would increase to $70, a 40% increase. The monthly minimum wage has been equivalent to just a few cents in dollar terms, though workers receive bonuses that the government has previously said took incomes up to $190 per month. However, Rodriguez did not say how much of the new $240 would come from a minimum salary and how much from bonuses. The last increase in base salary and pay scale for public sector workers was in March of 2022. Former U.S. Representative David Rivera was convicted on Friday of illegally lobbying U.S. officials to ease pressure on ousted Venezuela's Nicolas Maduro's government. The verdict followed a six-week trial in a Miami federal court that included testimony from Secretary of State Marco Rubio. Rivera, a Republican who served from 2011 to 2013, had pleaded not guilty. Prosecutors said he lobbied U.S. officials for Venezuela's government in 2017 without registering under the Foreign Agents Registration Act and was paid $20 million by a U.S. subsidiary of the state oil company. His defense argued he was trying to help Venezuela's opposition oust Maduro. During the trial, Rubio testified Rivera never disclosed his contract with when they met in 2017 when Rubio was a U.S. senator. This is Primetime Caribbean. Global news is coming up next.
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0: In global news, Iran has handed over its latest proposal for negotiations with the United States to mediators in Pakistan. But U.S. President Donald Trump says he is not satisfied with it. However, he did not elaborate on the proposal's apparent shortcomings.
3: Iran wants to make a deal because they have no military left, essentially, and they want to make a deal, but I'm not satisfied with it. They've made strides, but I'm not sure if they ever get there. There's tremendous discord. They're having a tremendous problem.

0: getting along with each other in Iran. The leadership is very disjointed. It's got 2 to 3 groups, maybe 4. And it's a very disjointed leadership. And with that being said, they all want to make a deal, but they're all messed up.
1: A Ugandan court sentenced Christopher Okolo Onyem to death for killing 4 children at a Kampala nursery school. Uganda rarely carries out executions, with the last one being roughly 2 decades ago.
2: Police said Christopher Okolo Onyem stabbed 4 toddlers, aged 2 and 3 years old, before a guard subdued him. It sparked public outrage and concern for pupil safety in the East African country. Residents of the community celebrated the sentencing.
3: We are so happy because this man Okolo has been sentenced to death, and we are so happy that he will never appear anymore in our community, as Gaba people and the country at large.
2: The judge said an investigation of Onyum's phone and laptop had found searches including, quote, schools near me and, quote, ISIS beheading, a reference to the Islamic State group. Onyum had pleaded not guilty to murder, and one of his lawyers had argued that he should be acquitted because he had long been mentally unstable. The judge rejected his lawyer's statement, saying that Onyum's attack, which took less than 7 minutes, had been carefully planned. Although Uganda still hands down the death penalty for serious offenses such as murder, the last execution was carried out roughly 2 decades ago.
1: And a series of reversals suffered by Mali's Moscow-backed military government has dented Russia's image as a self-styled security guarantor in Africa and threatens its strategic and economic interests on the continent.
4: Mali has been grappling with insurgent violence for more than a decade. It turned to Moscow for support following coups in 2020 and 2021 and after expelling French and UN forces.
5: Allahu Akbar!
4: But in the recent assaults, Russia's Africa Corps was forced to withdraw from Kidal, an important town that Russian mercenaries helped take in 2023. Irina Filatova, an honorary research associate at the University of Cape Town, described Mali as, quote, one of the centers of power for Russia in West Africa. She said that if the Russians cannot return Kidal, quote, very quickly, then it would be a, quote, big hit to perceptions of Russia as a source of strength. Junta leader Assimi Goïta was welcomed in the Kremlin last summer by Vladimir Putin, but he now faces the prospect of armed groups seizing large parts of Mali's vast desert. Eni Nsaiba, senior West Africa analyst at U.S. Crisis Monitoring Group ACLED, said he believed the junta's future was now in jeopardy. That, he said, meant Russia's military presence in Mali was also on the line. Mali is part of a chain of African countries, including Burkina Faso, Niger, and Central African Republic, which Moscow has worked hard to cultivate. Last year, it signed a deal with Mali intended to pave the way for Moscow to one day build a nuclear power plant there, something the two sides have long discussed. There have also been talks on solar and lithium projects, and Mali began the construction of a Russian-backed gold refinery last year. The Kremlin said on Thursday that Russian forces would stay in Mali to help battle insurgents. However, its response will continue to be closely watched at a time when its forces are tied down fighting in Ukraine, and its geopolitical influence is under pressure in other parts of the world.
1: This is Primetime Caribbean. We'll take a break here, but when we come back, we'll take a look at sports.
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1: And now for sports. History will be made in Botswana this weekend as the World Athletics Relays sees the global competition take place in Africa for the first time. During the pre-event press conference on Friday, World Athletics President Sebastian Kor reinforced the significance of the competition and its journey.
2: I'm delighted that this cements two or three really important assets. The first is the opportunity to use these championships as a way of just demonstrating that Africa has come of age. It is now a continent where we do really genuinely want to share our championships, our big explosive moments. You have a young population. It's a young population that we want to follow in the footsteps of all of you in falling in love with our sport. And that's why it's fabulous that they're on this continent.
1: For five-time Olympic gold medalist Elaine Thompson-Herah, the competition is an important milestone and she continues her comeback after injury. The event also offers Thompson-Herah's Jamaican team the chance to secure qualification for next year's World Championships, which could see Thompson-Herah return to Beijing 12 years on from winning her first gold medals in the China's capital. Jamaica's five-time Olympic champion Elaine Thompson-Herah, who missed out on the Paris Games due to an Achilles tendon tear, said she is using her first season back after a 20-month rehabilitation process as a stepping stone as she looks to return to her best.
3: So coming back from injury, it has been challenging mentally, physically. But for me, I'm always living myself as a tough cookie. I've never been to a therapy or whatever. That thing is, I don't believe in it because I'm my own therapy. And I do believe in God. I have a supportive team who believes in me, and I do believe in myself. After an Intent 5-4, that's been a challenge, you know. Running that high, it's, you know, take a toll on my body, I must say. The Achilles was not giving me anything, and pretty much not competing last year, I think it has done a lot to me. Probably I needed that rest, that away from the sport, to clear myself and to come back. So using this season for me is like a rebuilding process, not to rush or to, you know, think too much.
1: The 33-year-old Jamaican, who became the first woman to win back-to-back Olympic sprint doubles when she retained her 100-meter and 200-meter titles in Tokyo in 2021, returned to competition earlier this year.
3: I have expectations, but this season I'm just doing step by step, running a couple races just to see where I'm at, using this relay tool just to get in a couple races. And for me, using races to get me ready, because I can train until next year, but I will not know where I'm at. Getting races, I can know where I'm at. And I think coming here, you know, running with these younger folks, carrying the baton around tomorrow will be, you know, a good plan for us to see where we had at this season.
1: Thompson-Herah said she was looking forward to defending her titles at the Commonwealth Games in July, having taken gold in 100 meters and 200 meters in the previous two editions as she continues building up to her third Olympic appearance. And in basketball, the Celtics appear to be skipping towards the second round of the NBA playoffs following a 32-point road win in Game 4 at Philadelphia. But back-to-back convincing wins by the 76ers in Game 5 and Game 6 have left a Boston team that once looked like a favorite to emerge from the Eastern Conference on the brink of an epic collapse. A loss in Saturday's Game 7 would be the number 2 seed Celtics' earliest exit from the playoffs since the 2020-2021 season. They may have to do it with star Jason Tatum dealing with a new ailment after he briefly left Game 6 in the third quarter for unspecified treatment to an apparent left calf injury. Tatum, of course, is just

22 games into his return from the torn right Achilles tendon injury he suffered in last season's playoffs. Here we end another edition of Primetime Caribbean, a production of the Carib Update News Service. On behalf of all our producers and writers, I am Tahira Burke at the Carib Update News Service News Center. Thank you for viewing, and do enjoy the rest of your evening, and do have a safe and enjoyable weekend.

0: Welcome to the Nevis Newscast for Friday, May 1st, 2026. I am Bronte Swanston Hendrickson.
1: And thank you to the Charlestown Primary School. You have a wonderful record day, and no doubt you will have a wonderful legacy tomorrow.
0: As part of his 90th birthday celebration of purpose, service, and unwavering love for country, national hero, the Right Excellent Sir Kennedy Simmons, the first Prime Minister of St. Kitts and Nevis, visited the Charlestown Primary School on Monday, April 27th.

0: We are extremely delighted for your kind gesture and generosity. It's truly an honor to share in your historic legacy. The Charleston Primary School salutes you as we give you this present.
1: Sir Kennedy Simmons, in turn, presented the Charleston Primary School with a copy of his book entitled The Making of a National Hero.
2: It is an autobiography, and I've penned and put down for future generations some of my thoughts about my early life coming right up to being named a national hero of St. Kitts and Nevis. I'd like to read to the audience what I have said here. Donated to the Charleston Primary School on the 34th anniversary of the existence of the school. Also in celebration of 7 years of consecutive championships in the Inter-Primary School Athletic Championships from Sir Kennedy Simmons on the occasion of my 90th birthday, celebrated on April 12, 2026, and signed.
1: He also made a monetary donation for the improvement of the school's library for the students and staff, as well as improvement

0: in the school's athletic department. Principal Cheryl Haynes accepted the gifts.
1: Sir Simmons, on behalf of the Charlestown Primary School, staff, students, parents, well-wishers, past principals, past deputies, past teachers, we want to convey our deep appreciation for presenting the school with this timely donation. We will put it to good use. We appreciate you and we thank you once more.
0: The national hero also offered words of advice to the students and staff of the school.
2: I want you to remember the word, learn, no matter what field of endeavor you are in. It is essential that you learn as much as you can about that field of endeavor, about life in general. Learn what's going on around the world because everything is all tied in now. And learn so that you are not just a follower and running to make the next step. Learn that you can become an innovator, that you can become the person who invents things, who finds out things which others must themselves learn in order for you to be successful. Aim for the highest level. And that highest level has no limit. You can't see it, you can't feel it, you don't know where it is. It's in infinity. Learn as much as you can.
0: Sir Kennedy Simmons' visit coincided with the service to celebrate the Charlestown Primary School's 34th anniversary, during which a special prayer was offered for the national hero by Minister Delicia Johnson. Minister of Health, the Honorable Janelle Nisbet, endorsed the launch of the Caribbean Unified Rehabilitation and Ambulation Cura on Nevis on Saturday, April 25th. The medical marketing and consulting firm is bridging the gap between Caribbean healthcare providers and the world's most advanced wound care, orthotic, prosthetic, and rehabilitation technologies.
3: I think it will fill an essential gap that exists in our community and provide that on-the-ground care and support to a lot of the patients that we have here on the island of Nevis. Often it's physically demanding as well as financially demanding for these individuals to go overseas and seek care, in addition to having to purchase these prosthetics and other support items. So I believe that this initiative can serve to bridge that gap and significantly reduce that cost and strain on our patients. So I want to thank you for bringing this to us and starting the process to really reach into our community and providing that support. So Dr. Liebert, I want to also thank you and endorse this initiative.
0: Dr. Glenville Liebert, founder of Nevis Community-Based Rehabilitation CBR Advocates, coordinated the event.
4: This initiative is the outcome of requests by patients. Patients who went to see them in St. Kitts called me and said, yeah, you got to get these people to come to Nevis. That was a month ago when they were here at the last visit in March. So we have been communicating almost on a daily basis to make this event today possible.
0: Throughout the event, potential patients received informal consultations and explored hands-on displays of available medical treatments, cutting-edge technologies, and clinical resources.
5: It's a group effort to bring back a lot of rehabilitation and physical therapy, prosthetic, orthotic, a lot of wound care services back to the Caribbean patients. So we don't have to outsource it to other countries such as the United States, so the patient doesn't have the burden of forgetting that plane ticket, organizing their appointment to go up there, and localizing some form of transportation and staying there, which would exponentially increase their costs. And a lot of these patients aren't even able to make that trek over there. So by providing an outlet where they can receive therapy or even a prosthetic orthotic device at their home, it makes it far more efficient and easier on that patient and allows them to continue promoting their activities of daily living and improving their overall life.
0: A joint presentation was made

0: by Dr. John Feraz Mahezi and Dr. Ian Mahezi on the firm's clinical offerings, rehabilitation technologies, and patient-centered care approach.
1: Wait, just to introduce ourselves, John is a U.S. board-certified prosthetist orthotist. My doctorate is in biomechanics, but I also have a master's in physical therapy. So we do pretty much all of rehab. I'm also an assistive tech professional, so with pediatric patients, we do all of the bracing. We can do any type of equipment kids need, and we span the gamut from pediatrics to orthopedics, neurological, geriatrics. We see all type of patients for almost everything in the world of rehab. So this effort is pretty much to try to also do a whole wellness approach, which includes working with the doctors on the island, providing support for them and working along with them to give patients a sort of a team effort for a best care practice.
0: Kira's mission is to empower every clinician, every practice, and every patient with solutions that transform care delivery. Empowering people, enriching lives, our community, our pride, that is the theme under which the Department of Community Development will host a series of activities in May in a celebration of Community Development Month. The activities will commence on Sunday, May 3rd.
2: We are starting with a church service at the Jessup's Methodist Church starting at 7 a.m. And so we're encouraging all of you, whether you are a member of the church or a member of whatever community group, to come out and worship with us. On Monday, May 4th, is the Jessup Seafood Fiesta, which will be held at the Jessup's Community Center grounds. And that is a staple event. It has been a staple event for a while now, and we are excited to see what is in store by the Jessup's Community Management team, who has been able to grow this event from strength to strength. Some of the stuff that they have that will be on sale: lobster, seafood pizza, pasta, Kong's water, Kong's chowder. They will also have provisions, mac and cheese, coconut dumplings, Kong's patties, fritters, Johnny cakes, which is a crowd favorite, garlic bread. They also have fried, steam, boiled, or fish and gravy, and and they'll also have shellfish. So they'll be selling a lot of different seafood for you to try. Whatever you can think of, they will have, and so I'm asking the general public to go out and support this event.
0: The department's staff will be the guests on the Tuesday, May 5th edition of the Let's Talk program on Vaughan Radio, while a hike is planned for Saturday, May 9th.
2: And that will be conducted by Mr. Reginald Douglas. And it is free to the general public. So if you are and you love nature or you love going on hikes, and whether you are part of a community group or not, you're still a member of community. So we are inviting one and all to come out and take part in this hike. It starts at 7 a.m. and we are encouraging persons to please be there by 6:45 so that we can start on time.
0: The other activities will include a community stakeholders social on May 14th, the New River Farmers Cooperative Open Day on May 15th, the department's annual jumbo sale on May 21st and 22nd, Community Soup Day, and the promotion of the Nevis Multicultural Heritage Festival on May 22nd. Community Development Month will culminate with the third annual Nevis Multicultural Heritage Festival on May 30th. First prize-winning Taiwanese pianist Yu Hushan Feng will host her first piano recital in St. Kitts and Nevis on Tuesday evening, May 5th. Feng, a native of Taipei, Taiwan, began her piano studies at age 4 and won first prize at the International Asian Music Elite Competition early in her career. She earned a Bachelor of Music in Piano Performance from National Taiwan Normal University. In 2023, she graduated with honors, earned the highest score in piano, and received

0: received the Academic Excellence Award. She completed her Master of Music at the Lynn Conservatory of Music on full scholarship and served as a graduate collaborative pianist. In 2024, she was the Piano Scholarship recipient of the National Society of Arts and Letters with a Piano Fellow of the Eastern Music Festival. Her piano recital, captioned Harmony Across Cultures, will be hosted at the Charleston Methodist Church at 6:30 p.m. on Tuesday, May 5th.
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0: U.S. Coast Guard approved marine-type fire extinguishers, fully charged and in good and serviceable condition, are required on recreational boats, where the engines or fuel system could pose a fire hazard, and any of these conditions exist.
1: There are 1, closed compartments under thwarts and seats wherein portable fuel tanks may be stored, 2, double bottoms not sealed to the hull or which are not completely filled with flotation material, 3, closed living spaces, 4, stowage compartments in which combustible or flammable materials are stowed, or 5, permanently installed fuel tanks.
2: Generally, all motorized vessels must have the required number of fire extinguishers in good and serviceable condition on board. Fire extinguishers are not required on non-motorized sailboats, kayaks, canoes, and other human-propelled watercraft.
3: Operators should brief passengers on the location and use of onboard fire extinguishers. PASS is a handy acronym meaning pull, aim, squeeze, and sweep. Pull the pin at the top of the extinguisher to break the seal. Stand at a safe distance and aim at the base of the fire. Squeeze the handles together to discharge the extinguishing agent. Sweep back and forth briskly to extinguish the fire at its source. Portable extinguishers will typically discharge their contents in 15 to 30 seconds.
0: Fire extinguishers are classified by letter and number, indicating the type of fire they're designed to put out and their quantity of extinguishing agent. Type A is designed for combustible materials like wood or paper. Type B for flaming liquids like gasoline or oil, and C for electrical equipment fires. The higher the number, the greater the amount of extinguishing agent contained. A new numbering system provides more specificity than the previously used system. For example, 5B replaces B Roman numeral 1, and 20B replaces B Roman numeral 2. Both old and new numeric classifications are currently shown on labels.
1: Coast Guard approved extinguishers required for recreational boats are hand portable, have either a 5B or B Roman numeral 1, or 20B or B Roman numeral 2 classification, and must be sold with a mounting bracket. While not required, it is recommended that extinguishers be mounted in a readily accessible location, such as the steering station, galley, or engine room, but away from places where a fire may likely start.
2: The number and type of fire extinguishers required on recreational vessels are 15B or B Roman numeral 1 for boats less than 26 feet in length, 25B or B Roman numeral 1s, or 120B or B Roman numeral 2 for boats 26 to less than 40 feet in length, and 35B or B Roman numeral 1s, or 15B or B Roman numeral 1, and 120B or B Roman numeral 2 for boats 40 to 65 feet in length.
1: If a Coast Guard approved fixed fire extinguishing system is installed for the protection of the engine compartment, the required number of extinguishers may be reduced to 0 for boats less than 26 feet. 15B or B Roman numeral 1 for boats 26 to less than 40 feet, and 25B or B Roman numeral 1.

0: ones, or 120B, or B Roman numeral 2, for boats 40 to 65 feet.
1: Extinguishers can be approved for multiple types of fires. An extinguisher marked Type A, Size 2, Type B, and C, Size 1 is acceptable as a Type 5B, B Roman numeral 1 extinguisher. Look for the section of the label that shows marine type and has a USCG approval number, and make sure Type B is indicated.
0: Hand-portable extinguishers will be either a Size 5 Roman numeral 1 or Size 20 Roman numeral 2.
2: Boat operators should maintain their fire extinguishers in good and serviceable condition. It is recommended that extinguishers be inspected before each voyage to ensure that they're in their designated locations, undamaged, unobstructed, and operational. Check for obvious signs of physical damage, such as corrosion, leakage, or dents, the pressure gauge indicator in its operating range, the pull pin not missing, and the pin seal intact.
3: Fire extinguishers that do not satisfy these standards or that have been partially emptied must be replaced.
1: Above all, ensure that the proper number of functional fire extinguishers are on board, readily accessible, and that all responsible adults on board know to pull, aim, squeeze, and sweep.

0: Hi everyone, I'm Marissa Binane, Artistic Director of Play for the Arts Jamaica. You know, the excitement never stops throughout this region. There are incredible attractions and activities to behold, along with interesting events to scope out. There's no time to lose, as your next adventure awaits. Welcome to Caribbean Passport TV. Let's set sail. With cultural leadership, dialogue and linkages at the top of the agenda, this event attracted a wide selection of personalities to Jamaica, where they exchanged women's perspectives on creativity, legacy, and the visionary spirit. Let's grab a seat and listen in.
1: Exuding wisdom and experience, driven by ambition and high standards of excellence, they earned acclaimed reputations and acquired positions of leadership. They are women of vision. Kingston, Jamaica was the setting where several esteemed personalities strode into the Jamaica Pegasus for an event that was all about an ideas exchange of knowledge, enterprise, strategy, and entrepreneurial spirit. Welcome to Women of Vision, a visionary salon. Staged by Plié for the Arts as part of its 10th anniversary celebrations and based on the salon tradition of conversation, it was an occasion where international visionaries came into contact with Caribbean leaders, executives, and thinkers. The end goal, increasing the level of knowledge power on behalf of all participants, and, as a consequence, setting a high bar for achievement across several domestic industries.
2: This, for me, is really for the young people, to give them an example of what is great about women, and that, you know, instead of trying to tell them what not to do, sometimes we can direct them in a direction of what is possible. These are some great women, and I wanted them to also see Jamaican women, Jamaican great women who are doing great, and that admire them and seek counsel from them. Find a way to make them become your mentor. And that is simply the reason for Women of Vision. And we will go around the Caribbean and seek some of the finest women that are great examples for young people and for young girls especially.
1: With Tony Award-winning stage and screen actress Felicia Richard performing the role of featured speaker for this production, plus Terry Carell Johnson as host and Miles K. Davis as moderator, the eye-opening and informative session proved inspiring as Richard shared the wisdom that she has earned over a 53-year career.
3: Not so much about telling them as I am asking them. Asking them what are their dreams and aspirations. I want to hear from them that they have that. And you know what they do? It's important, I think, to ask them sometimes, more important than to tell them, because there's something that happens with that. It's an acknowledgement of their intelligence, of their heart and their humanity. And that builds courage and esteem, that you take the time to actually engage with them and ask them with an earnest desire to hear what they have to say.
1: The event's impact was strongly felt across its range of attendees.
4: What we learned today when Felicia spoke was about you have the dream, keep that light in you and just do it. But it's also important to know that you can do it. Us in the Caribbean, we know enough things to be multi-talented, multi-skilled. Drama queen today, chef tomorrow, designer. You can do it all. Just explore your creativity and let that light that you have inside of you bust out and be big.

0: warning. Ladies, you can do anything. And never, never underestimate yourself. Don't make yourself small to fit into a space. Let the space fit into you. And be bold. With that mindset, you can achieve everything.
1: I was very inspired

0: kids, a lot of kids were there and the attendants. I think this is truly a special moment for women in a man's world, in the industries that we are all in. Acceptance is key. Love is key. Joy is key. Peace is key. And once you live in the moment and you live with acceptance with what is happening now, you will transcend.
1: 12 women of Vision for 2026 were honored at a gala that occurred later on in the day in the fields of legal advocacy, jurisprudence, culinary arts, entrepreneurship, shipping, manufacturing, medicine, financial services, architecture, athletics, theater, and education. And the list of recipients: Joy Spence, Heather Golson, Isaiah Marden, Audrey Tugwell Henry, Jackie Tyson.
2: So dream on, because it's all possible.
1: Supreme Justice Simone Wolf Rees.
2: Thank you.
1: Public Defender Carolyn Reed Cameron. Shelly-Ann Fraser-Pryce, Olympic Games gold medalist, world champion and entrepreneur. Vascular surgeon Dr. Hilary Ann Brown. Cora Ann Robertson-Sylvester. Charlotte Ann Hales. Lisa Lake Epstein. Each recipient has been an example for others to follow and has helped to move the Caribbean forward as a source of innovation and a region that's making a global impact.
3: And there'll be more food for thought from the Women of Vision on the next episode of Caribbean Passport TV. We're always on the move, and we're off to Antigua and Barbuda, the land of 365 beaches, beautiful scenery, and events. Among the activities, you can compete with top yachtsmen from around the world and savor a plate of culinary creations from top Caribbean and international chefs. It's time to pay a visit.
4: Whether it's savoring the best that a group of acclaimed international and Caribbean chefs have to offer, or engaging in thrilling high seas action, Antigua and Barbuda has more than enough to keep the adventurous traveler occupied during April and May. The third Antigua and Barbuda Culinary Month promises a serving of cuisine excellence with Antigua and Barbuda Restaurant Week alongside the Eat Like a Local campaign. Over 50 restaurants across the country will offer prefixed menus at three different prices during this period, while the Eat Like a Local map will guide visitors to restaurants that offer local favorites like Pepper Pot and Fungi. The Caribbean Food Forum at the John E. St. Luce Conference Center is geared towards industry pros and leads into the Food Art and Beverage Festival at the Cedar Valley Golf Club. Curated chef events are also scheduled, involving Antigua and Barbuda's Kareem Roberts and Andy Oliver, plus Anguillan Kurth Gums. Anhel Barreto, one of the international guest chefs for 2026, will headline a Puerto Rican-inspired barbecue at the Hut at Little Jumbie on May 24th. There'll also be the Chef's Collaborative Dinner at Catherine's Cafe on Pigeon Point Beach on the 27th. And then there's the Culinary Month Finale Beach Party and Cookout at Wild Tamarind Restaurant on the 30th. Apart from the USA's Anhel Barreto and Andy Oliver, Kareem Roberts and Kurth Gums, additional guest chefs will include 2018 James Beard Award winner Nina Compton of St. Lucia, Jersey City, New Jersey-based Antiguan Claude Lewis, champion on Food Network's Chopped, also in 2018. Top Chef Season 22 winner Tristan Epps Long, who enjoys Trinidadian roots. Suzanne Barr of Plantation, Florida, who has operated in both the USA and Canada. Guyanese-Canadian Devon Raj Kumar. Bridget Joseph of Trinidad and Tobago. And Paul Carmichael, who has served as a guest judge on the Netflix series Next Gen Chef and is the executive chef at the Momofuku Restaurant Group.

0: Local Chef List features Chef Maureen Bowers, Amalyn Raj, Jakeda Isaac, Kendall Harrigan, and sommelier Jason White. Leading into this food festival is Antigua and Barbuda Regatta Month during April, which is headlined by three key events. The Antigua Racing Cup from April 9th to the 12th, which is centered on competitive racing sailors and the top-notch standards they exhibit. The Antigua Classic Regatta between the 15th and the 20th, which is dedicated to those older and majestic variety of sailboats. And the most renowned of all, Antigua Sailing Week. From April 22nd to the 26th, it's the domain of global competitors in their state-of-the-art vessels engaging each other in a refreshed format of racing, with lots of fun opportunities to take in the Antigua and Barbuda experience away from the maritime racing course. There's never a shortage of excitement here, as one will discover throughout April and May, either on land or at sea.
1: I've always believed that doing the right thing takes patience. It shows a deeper commitment to create something that people will enjoy for a long time to come. So we take our time to get El Dorado right. And we're taking the time to make the world's most sustainable rum. When we started our sustainability journey, it was not something that rum distilleries prioritized, but not us. We knew the impact on Guyana and on the planet was becoming more and more important to the rum we make.
2: Guyana has a very unique environment, blessed with tropical rains and sunshine throughout the year. That is why 3/4 of the country's landmass is covered by lush, untouched rainforests, which is the home of over 1,200 different species of animals. Preserving the environment is the key to our El Dorado brand strategy. We aim at keeping the entire supply chain, from raw materials through the production process to the point of delivery to the market, in a manner that minimizes the impact of our operation on the environment.
3: Rum making uses energy and makes waste. Back in 2010, we built a biomethanization plant to use the waste from the distillery to produce energy in the form of biogas. Adding to that, nearly 2/3 of our fuel that we use for power generation comes from liquefied natural gas, which emits 20% less carbon as compared to conventional diesel combustion. The CO2 we produce during fermentation is captured, treated, pressurized, and liquefied for use in soft drink, according to PepsiCo standard 99.9% purity, as well as other industrial uses, thus reducing the release of CO2 gas into the atmosphere. But efficiency is where we make the big difference. Our new stills recovers and reuses energy so that we use less to make more. And with the bottling plant metering system, we're able to save on precious water.
4: Rum is an integral part of our history as a Guyanese people, and El Dorado enjoys a very close relationship with the communities in which we operate. Our DDL Foundation and cadetship programs provide educational opportunities for young Guyanese so that the next generation can enjoy this world that we are striving to protect.
2: I do believe that because rum is a product from the agriculture sector, the environment is absolutely key in terms of rum production on a sustainable basis. That is why our goal is to keep El Dorado as the one brand that has the smallest footprint when it comes to rum on the international market.

Welcome back. On behalf of Jamaica, I would like to thank the entire Caribbean for the support that was given to us as part of recovery efforts following Hurricane Melissa. Climate change is one of the major global challenges that's affecting us right here in the Caribbean. Several initiatives are being put in place to deal with this issue, many of which involve new approaches

0: to how things have previously been done.
1: Climate change, a phenomenon that now affects all of our lives. Extreme weather patterns have been experienced here in the Caribbean through more frequent and intense tropical cyclones, fiercer temperatures, and increased humidity. As discussed by the recent LEVE Global Conference in St. Kitts and Nevis, these climate trends have also impacted the tourism industry, sustainability, health, and other areas of our societies.
2: Now it can destroy what we have overnight. Just think of the Hurricane Melissa that just ravaged Jamaica, and we have had our experiences. But what I can assure you is that in St. Kitts Nevis, the dialogue with climate has been at the top of the agenda. The government has articulated its ambitious goal, and it is housed in the concept of a sustainable island state agenda. Green Climate Fund provides access to climate finance. And through the Ministry of Sustainable Development, we can access that. However, it is the Five Seas, which is located in Belize, who implements our projects. I am overseeing the project on the tourism sector, and we are updating the strategy. And climate is a critical part of that. So the strategy is holistic, because many of our hotels are on the coast. Most of our communities, they're located on the coast. So when we have any climate event, it affects us. It also affects many female-headed households. When you link it to tourism, lots of women are participating in that sector of the economy. Sometimes you have to relocate. In terms of health, we see the rising temperatures affecting the blood pressure. So we have to look now, even beyond tourism, how the hotels are built, what are some of the energy-saving designs we can include in the hotel sector, what are some of the energy-saving designs we can include in homes. Do we plant more trees to get cooler air? Because some feel that some parts of Bastia is sort of a concrete jungle. We have cut down trees to build, and there are some parts of the country where it is very cool. So we have to have that balance in our approaches. Not only with tourism today, our discussions looked at agriculture. What are those linkages with food? How are we going to get more of our food linked to tourism so there are more jobs? All the community linkages were taken into consideration. So that's where we are.
1: And sustainability will be dealt with at the wider regional level when the Caribbean Tourism Organization hosts the latest edition of its Caribbean Conference on Sustainable Tourism Development in Belize between April 27th and 30th. First organized by the CTO in 1997, this event will once again focus on promoting sustainable type tourism and present various ideas and suggestions as to how it can be done. And in May, the focus will shift to Antigua and Barbuda, where the Caribbean Travel Marketplace will be staged from the 12th to the 15th, along with the Direct Booking Summit, Caribbean Edition, on the 15th. And the Honduran paradise of Roatan will be in the spotlight during the Florida Caribbean Cruise Association's Latin America Cruise Conference, which is also scheduled for May.
0: Another day enjoying the spoils of paradise. Stories of tropical bliss that travel fast, with memories to last a lifetime. Just a few details from a Caribbean portrait.
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1: This is Caribbean Passport TV. Ancient traditions bonded with modern fusions and future innovations as Chinese Spring Festival took place in many countries around the globe. We here in the Caribbean also observe these Chinese traditions at the Temple Fair celebrations, especially in my own country, Jamaica, Suriname, Guyana, and in Trinidad and Tobago. For 2 days in Chagaramas, it was all about the entertainment, cuisine, and some dynamic displays. Let's take a look.
2: Going back 220 years to the arrival of the first group of immigrants in 1806, Chinese culture continues to thrive in Trinidad and Tobago. Visible everywhere, the local Chinese community's influence is most familiar through the tasty food that's available in cities and towns throughout this country. There are also the cultural traditions that are occasionally put on full display. Such was the case with the local Chinese Spring Festival celebrations when the enterprise of the People's Republic of China also came to the fore as the new year of the Fire Horse was ushered in. It all came together at the Temple Fair, which was hosted at the Anchorage in Chagaramas. It was here that formal proceedings helped to set the stage for an event that recognizes the bond between the local Chinese community and their ancestral homeland.
3: It offers our friends in Trinidad and Tobago a wonderful opportunity to experience the richness of Chinese culture. For over two centuries, the Chinese community has contributed meaningfully to the economic, social, and the cultural life of this beautiful twin island nation. Through resilience, unity, and enterprise, you have become an important bridge of friendship between our two peoples.
4: As if inspired by the Fire Horse, the zodiac sign for this year, the Chinese Spring Festival Temple Fair has endured with passion and creativity to grow in size and popularity with each new iteration. This auspicious occasion also offers an opportunity for reflection on the strong bonds between Trinidad and Tobago and China.
5: Though we may be far from our ancestral homeland, these traditions continue to live, grow, and flourish right here in Trinidad and Tobago. The horse, whose year we celebrate, represents energy, determination, courage, and forward progress.
6: Dialogue between China and the countries of the Greater Caribbean forms part of a wider conversation within the Global South on development, cooperation, and governance. Successful bilateral experiences, academic exchanges, and diplomatic engagement demonstrate the value of maintaining open channels grounded in respect for sovereignty and national priorities.
2: Then it was time for a true exhibition of song and dance. After this, the rest of the Temple Fair activities were devoted to sampling the cuisine on hand. Taking home one of the innovative items on display at the stalls and witnessing the excitement of dragon boat racing. It was yet another year of colorful sights and sounds, which all served as impressive expositions of Chinese culture and its international influence.
1: And while the impact of Chinese culture in the Caribbean cannot be denied, African, European, East Indian, and wider regional influences abound in

0: St. Kitts and Nevis. These have extended to this nation's cuisine, and several popular dishes are available at a beachside eatery that also offers some of the best of local seafood delights.
1: Known for history and vibrant culture, the islands of St. Kitts and Nevis have been twin witnesses to a history of diversity. European and African influences are everywhere to be found, including within the country's food staples. It's no wonder that St. Kitts and Nevis's restaurant scene is a popular draw for visitors due to this variety. Entrepreneur Roger Brisbane played a vital role at the beginning of Caribbean Passport TV in 1997 as a chief videographer. Today, he is the owner and operator of the Spice Mill Restaurant at Cockleshell Beach. If you crave dining and partying by the sea, this spot is right down your alley.
2: When I bought this property back in 2007, you know, friends and family said, boy, you bought a property on a road to nowhere. It was a road that had been built over 10 years and not much development. And I said to them, look, one day it's going to be a road to somewhere. And today it's a road to Spice Mill. You have a mountain that's 3,400 feet on the other side. By far, this is the most majestic view the Caribbean has from one island to another. Some of the features of the restaurant are the basket lights, which are made by the Carib Indians out of Dominica. They look like upside down jellyfish. We carry about 200 plus beach loungers with umbrellas. We cater to cruise ship tours. We also are a great location for weddings, rehearsal dinners, birthday parties, anything to celebrate an event. We literally can do it here. We have different days where we have entertainment. We are constantly offering different avenues for people to relax and have a good time. And it's all about the experience. It's not just one element. It's not just the food. It's not just the cocktails. You're coming for an entire embodiment of an experience here at Spice Mill.
1: From conch fritters to grilled mahi-mahi to baked lobster tail, there's seafood aplenty on this menu. But there are also a few favorites for lovers of Caribbean cuisine, including curry dishes and jerk pork.
2: Our menu is an eclectic mix of Caribbean cuisine. We named it Spice Mill mainly because we wanted to draw from the various ethnic groups that exist across the region.
1: You're in the Caribbean, so you know you have to savor the drinks that are available. A variety of cocktails, local and international beers, plus fine wines.
2: We have a rooftop cocktail bar with a mixologist doing some great cocktails, and we have three other mixologists on the beach crafting cocktails on a daily basis for our cruise ship passengers.
1: It's a scene straight out of a tropical playbook. You chilling by the water with a great view of Nevis, tasty food in front of you, cold drink in your hand, soaking in another experience churned out by the Spice Mill.
2: From Trinidad in the south to Bahamas in the north, come on down. Experience an authentic, eclectic Caribbean restaurant.
0: And I will definitely hope to catch you at Spice Mill Restaurant someday. And of course, there's a whole lot more of the same to look forward to on Caribbean Passport TV. Once again, I'm Marissa Binane of Jamaica, and it has been a pleasure being your host on Caribbean Passport TV. Until next time, take care, everyone. Bye.

I will bless the Lord at all times. His praise shall continually be in my mouth. We have good reason to praise God because He has been good to us. If you believe that, give God a hand clap of praise. It's interesting what you just did, Bishop. That's powerful. And when you spoke on last Sunday, I felt that our messages were intertwined to some degree. And one of the words from the text that I have, you just lift. I thought it was interesting. From the book of Luke, chapter 4, verse 18 to 19. It's a passage we know well, but God has asked me to lift something from the text that will bless you. It reads as follows: The Spirit of the Lord is upon me, for He has anointed me to bring good news. To those of you that came, you will hear good news. To bring good news to the poor, He has sent me to proclaim that captives will be released, that the blind will see, that the oppressed will be set free, and that the time of the Lord's favor has come. I want to talk to you from the topic, under the influence. Okay. Under the influence. From the text, the word good news is very interesting. Because you can't have good news if at some point in time you did not have bad news. And the bad news is this. Genesis 2:16 says, And the Lord God commanded a man, saying, Of every tree of the garden thou mayest freely eat. Watch the word closely. Thou mayest freely eat. It means that Adam really had everything for free. 2:17 says, But of the tree of the knowledge of good and evil, thou shalt not eat of it, for in the day that thou eatest thereof, thou shalt surely die. Genesis 3:6 says, And when the woman saw that the tree was good for food, and that it was pleasant to the eyes, and a tree to be desired to make one wise, she took up the fruit thereof, and did eat, and gave also unto her husband with her, and he did eat. Genesis 3:23 says this, Therefore, the Lord God sent him forth from the Garden of Eden to till the ground from whence he was taken. The word till means to turn up in preparation for planting, so he literally had nothing.

Now, Adam was outside the garden with literally nothing. Can you imagine then going from having everything for free to having nothing? Now, I know that this Adam and Eve story and the garden story is boring and mundane because a lot of you have heard this all of your Christian life. So let me bring it closer to home for you. Can you imagine the owner of Rightway giving you access to the store? And he said to you, of every aisle you may freely take for free. With the cost of groceries these days, that would be a blessing. But he said, of every aisle you may freely take except the aisle after aisle seven. Because in Rightway, it's 1, 2, 3, 4, 5, 6, 7, and then there's another aisle. And just so you, in case you want to know, that aisle is where they keep the delicious ice creams and the sorbets and that kind of stuff. Yeah. That's tempting to a lot of us when we go there. And by the way, my favorite ice cream happened to be rum and raisin. Pistachio is a close second. And it's very tempting when I go in there. Okay. But the owner said, of every aisle, you may freely eat. And in the morning then, like God did with Adam, the owner would come in and check with you just to see how you would do it. And if that was the case, you would literally have heaven on earth. But unfortunately, something happened and you went. And you fill your belly full of chocolate chip ice cream. And the minute you ate that, you realized that something now was wrong. Something happened. And the owner came looking for you, and he can't find you because you're up in cold storage hiding from the owner of the supermarket. And just as God did with Adam, the owner banished you from the store. And now you are on the outside looking in at what once you had access to. And people seeing you now on outside of the store looking hungry and impoverished, when they see you, they will say, poor thing. Because you went from having everything to having nothing. And when that happened to Adam, Adam lost the presence of God, the power of God, and he also lost the provision of God. This then brings me to an interesting word in the text, and it's that word poor. This word is a loaded word because it applies to several areas of our lives. To be poor is to lack, to have severe shortage, or to fall short of things that are necessary or needed. Being poor is not just about not having money. If you did bad on your school exams, they would say that your performance, your academic performance, was poor. Am I right? If you report to work late, your supervisor can't talk to you, your attitude stinks. On your annual appraisal, your job performance would be rated as poor. If two men, women were to get into a fight in the streets and one beat the living daylight out of the other one, she's sitting there bloody and bleeding and crying, you will look at her and say, poor thing. When you were young and you fell and hit your head and you are crying, you bust your coconut, as we would say, you would go to mommy and mommy would say, come to me, poor baby. You are you hearing me? I'm glad you are, because I'm about to come up your street. Us being poor, I mean, there's some things we lack, or there are things we fall short of as human beings. Can I keep it real with you? Many of us are lacking in the area of self-control. We can barely control what comes out of our mouth. Many of the times, our choice of words are poor. It brings me back now to Adam and Eve, because they were in a very poor state. When God told Adam he would die, he did not mean a physical debt. He was referencing a spiritual debt. And when the spirit died, the flesh came alive, and we became purely carnal creatures. According to the Calvinists, we live in a state of total depravity. And depravity is a state of man as a result of original sin. It says that the flesh is naturally wicked, corrupt, and evil. Adam found himself in a situation where he was now under the influence of the flesh. What does the Bible say about the flesh? Romans 8, 5 to 9

says this: for they that are after the flesh do mind the things of the flesh, but they that are after the Spirit, the things of the Spirit. For to be carnally minded now is death, but to be spiritually minded is life and peace. Because the carnal mind is enmity against God, for it is not subject to the law of God, neither indeed can it be. So then they that are in the flesh cannot please God. But ye not in the flesh, but in the Spirit. Amen. If so be that the Spirit of God dwell in you. Are you following me? The bad news is you were under the influence of the flesh. Why do you think that your life has been so hard? The broken relationships, the marriage is challenging, fatherless homes, the alcohol and the drugs, the fornicating, the lies, and the cheatings. It's because your mind has been influenced by the flesh. And if your mind is under the influence, it means that your thoughts then are under the influence of the flesh. And it means your mouth, your words, and your actions then are all under the influence of the flesh. And if that is so, then your character and ultimately your destiny is being shaped by the effects of your flesh. And it does not stop because you are saved, because it was Paul who said, "Oh, wretched man that I am, who will deliver me from the death of this body?" And life can be so harsh and so cruel and so hard and so merciless sometimes. The things that people would do to others, and sometimes the thing that you might have done to somebody else. It's been all over the news in the United States, not so far from us, right across the waters in St. Thomas, literally in our backyard. Have you ever heard of the Epstein files? Flesh decisions are not good decisions. The situation in the Middle East is a result of a flesh decision. I find it really, really disturbing and concerning, because Ishmael, the father of the Muslims, is the result of a flesh decision. It's an interesting situation, because I find it so strange, Bishop, that Abraham, being a man of God, would listen to his wife Sarah when Sarah said to him, "Go sleep with your handmaid." It's strange she said that to him. That's how the flesh operates. It was bad that she said that to him, but I think it was worse when he agreed. He agreed to do what his wife said to do, to go sleep with his man. That was bad, but then it gets worse, because Hagar, the maid, was in agreement with them. And that is why we have that problem in the Middle East today. Because sometimes the decisions you make will last a long time. There are some of you in here today that are still dealing with some stuff that you did 5, 10, 15 years ago. But I'm so glad, though, that my Bible says, "But when the fullness of time was come, God sent forth his son, made of a woman, made under the law, to redeem them that were under the law, that we might receive the adoption of sons. And because ye are sons, God has sent forth the Spirit of his son into your hearts, crying, Abba, Father." Jesus said, "The Spirit of the Lord is upon me, for he has anointed me to bring good news to the poor." I got excited when I read this, because Pastor Cyril said something to me once that really got my attention. He said, in the Old Testament, the Spirit of God used to rest upon the prophets of God and upon the servants of God. But Jesus said that the Spirit of God is upon me, for he anointed me to bring good news to the poor. The good news that I have is this: the Spirit then of God, because of what Jesus did, is not resting now upon me, but the Spirit of God now is within me. When that happens, then the ball game changes, because it means that I am no longer under the influence of the flesh, but I am now under the influence of the Spirit. Paul said, "It is no longer I that live, but Christ that lives in me." It means then that under the influence of the Spirit, something has changed. Because I am now back in the presence of God, and in the presence of God, I have the power of God, the covering of God, the provision of God, the blessings of God, the grace of God, and the favor of God. I am no longer poor, because when you're poor, you are weak. But because of Jesus, I can declare the joy of

the Lord is my strength. That's why the Lord said, the word says, let the weak say, I am strong. Being under the influence of the Spirit, there is something that is different about me. I am no longer oppressed by my thoughts. I am no longer held captive by my past. You are no longer blind because you don't have the spirit of discernment, which allows you to see in the spirit realm. If you're under the influence of the Spirit, it means then that God is doing some work through you. And if the Spirit of God is working in you, it quickens you and it brings you alive. In your newness, there are three things that take place. The first thing that happens is transformation. Mm-hmm. The second thing that happens is expression. And the third thing that happens is manifestation. The transformation begins in your mind. It is there that God begins to align your mind with His will. And He uses His word to connect your spirit with His spirit. Jesus said, these words that I speak unto you, they are spirit and they are life. After the transformation, then there is expression, and here is where a lot of us struggle. You have to understand that the Spirit of God is going to express itself through the uniqueness of who you are as an individual. Yes, yes, yes. Let me say that again because I think someone might have missed it. You have to understand that the Spirit of God is going to express itself through the uniqueness of who you are as an individual. Mm-hmm. God has called you to be you. And one of the problems with us, God didn't send us here to spectate. He sent us here to dominate. Too many of us are not comfortable with who we are. This world and people around us has shaped the way you look at yourself by highlighting the greatness and the uniqueness of others. There is a uniqueness about you that you have to embrace. That's why I cannot be a Pastor Blaze or I cannot be a Pastor Colin. And that is okay because a Pastor Blaze or a Pastor Colin cannot be a Pastor May. Hello, somebody. You must recognize the uniqueness of the piece of the puzzle that you represent according to Pastor Blaze when he shared with us a couple of weeks ago. Look at your neighbor and say to them, the real you is still there. And that's why the devil has been fighting you all your life, because God has placed something in you that he wants to use for his glory. Manifestation then is the end product of what comes out of your mouth. You will manifest and possess what you profess with your mouth. If my mind is under the influence, then my mouth now is under the influence. And if my mouth is under the influence, then my words are under the influence of the Spirit. And the Bible says that life and death is in the power of the tongue. And if my words then are under the influence of the Spirit, I will speak life and I will not speak death. I speak life over your children. I speak life over your business. I speak life over your marriage. I speak life over your relationships. I speak life over your finances. I speak life over your ministry. I speak life over your future. And I speak life over your health. Those of you who came up, say, yes, do it, Lord. Do it, Lord. Yes, I speak life because I'm under the influence of the Spirit. Last Sunday, Bishop Klein had you release a word over your lives, and almost the entire church was at this altar. God told me to tell you, being under the influence of the Spirit, that now that you have released the word, you need to begin to walk in the word that you have released. It's not just enough to release it. The Bible says if you pray, believing you have received, you shall have what you prayed for. God told me to tell you that you must begin to walk now in what the words that you have released. If you have prayed for a business, begin to dress like business. Begin to talk like business. Begin to create a business environment around you that will connect to the word that you have released and bring it to pass. Mm-hmm. If you have prayed for a husband, you need to begin to act like a wife. Well, how do I act like a wife, Pastor Ridley? I'm glad you asked. I'm glad you asked. Can I mess with your theology for just a second? There's a scripture in the Bible that disturbs a lot of women.

But I'm going to help you. The Bible says the man or the husband is the head of the wife. No woman loves to hear that. But can I help you? Because if you're going to find a husband, you got to think like a wife. The word head does not mean as above and you beneath. That's not godly. Because both of you are created in the image and likeness of God. The word head is from a Greek word named kephale. Kephale actually means source. So the man really represents the waterfall or the reservoir. The woman represents the river that flows. The river then that flows is what nourishes and fertilizes the land. If the man is who God has called him to be, he pours his life into his wife. And the wife is the one that nourishes and fertilizes the home environment. When the woman ain't happy, if there's a dryness in the house, do not blame the river. The problem is the waterfall, which night up. Y'all ain't ready for this kind. Y'all ain't ready for this kind of stuff. Y'all ain't ready for this kind of stuff. That's another message for another day. If you pray for your business, for your finances, you need to get information about money management and wealth creation. Our bishop is a right person to talk to about that. You have access to information. Open up your business account and get prepared to do business. Begin to walk in what you prayed for, because faith without works is dead. Can I take this a little bit deeper, though? Because I'm about to take my seat soon. Not only am I different because of being under the influence of the Spirit now, I have the ability now to influence my surroundings. And this is where I have a problem with the church. Because sometimes I wonder, as Christians, why are we always on the defense? Like we are afraid. We need to be careful and cautious of a devil that has already been defeated. I don't understand, and sometimes it troubles me, because I believe we send a wrong message to the world about the God we serve. What the world see in us does not probably represent the God that is in us. Lord, help me today. You must understand who you are in Christ. Watch this. Under the influence of the Spirit, you represent the presence and the authority of God. Why? Because I am an image bearer of God. Understand, you have to understand what these words say when you read them. In the Hebrew, the word for image is the word tselem. It does not mean physical or spiritual appearance, okay? And in Hebrew, words tell stories. And the story behind the word tselem brings to light a representative image or a statue placed in a location to represent the presence and the authority of the king that conquered the land. So even though the king that conquered the land is not in the land, his presence and his authority is there. You have to understand that is what God did when he created you in his likeness and in his image. I am an image bearer of God, and I represent the presence and the authority of God. And that is why I can go from being on the defense, from a defeated devil, to going on the offense. I'm not going to sit here praying that the devil does not come after me, because here comes a time sometimes you have to go up into the enemy's camp. Yes, can I show you? In Matthew 28, Jesus went across into the land of the Gergesenes, and this is one of my favorite stories in the Bible. The Bible says, when he was come to the other side, into the country of the Gergesenes, they met him two possessed with devils. Watch this. They met him, because the minute he stepped from the boat onto the land, the atmosphere in the area changed because of who he was. They met him two possessed with devils coming out of the tombs, exceedingly fierce, so that no

way. Some of you have some bosses in some of those offices that's just like these two demented, demon-possessed men. They want to intimidate you and they want to control you. But if you are under the influence of the Spirit of God, they have to back up and they have to back off of you. Verse 29 says, "And behold, they cried out, saying, What have we to do with thee, Jesus, thou Son of God? Art thou come hither to torment us before the time?" Watch this. They recognized who he was. When you are under the influence of the Spirit, they don't see you. They see the God that is operating in you. You don't hear me. Verse 30 says, "And there was a good way off from them a herd of swine that was feeding." Watch this. "And the devils," verse 31, "the devils besought him, saying, If thou cast us out, suffer us to go away into the herd of swine." Watch this. If thou cast us out, if up until this point in time, Jesus had not uttered a word. If thou cast us out, they recognized not who he was, but the power that he had. Every knee must bow, and every tongue must confess that Jesus Christ is Lord. Jesus answered, verse 32, and he said unto them, one word, go. That's all he said. Go. Watch this expression of power. If Jesus did not release them by saying go, they would have still been there today waiting to be released to go into the herd of swine. You have to realize that when you are under the influence representing the presence and the authority of God, what is around you is subject to that power that is working in you. Do not allow ungodly people to control you or to intimidate you, because the power of God is working and manifesting itself through you. Yes, because all power belongs to God. All power belongs to him. And you have to embrace who you are. Embrace what you are. Because under the influence of the Spirit, you will be a force in this world. Can I tell you about Jesus? The manifestation of who he is and what he is. Because we have to understand who and what is working in us. He's not just Jesus the Christ. He's Jesus the Ancient of Days. He is the rock of salvation. He is a consuming fire, the Prince of Peace, the Lion of Judah. He is the Lamb of God, the Bread of Life. He is a voice of hope, our High Priest, the Rose of Sharon, our hope of glory. He is the King of Kings, the Lord of Lords, the Lily of the Valley, my Rock of Ages, Wonderful Counselor, Richer than the richest, he's older than the oldest, stronger than the strongest, wiser than the wisest. And I thank God that he's allowed me to be under the influence of the Spirit. You've got to walk with the confidence that you have. We need to send a message to the world that there is something in us that shapes what's going on around us. The world needs us. All that story with those two demented men was all about

those two men needing to be set free. There are a lot of people around you that need to be set free. Pastor Joe told us back in January that we have work to do. Joel 3:10 says, beat your plowshares into swords and your pruning hooks into spears. Let the weak say, I am strong. The greatest weapon that you have is you. You don't need to look for anything else. The greatest weapon that you have is you. We have work to do. There's a lot of people out there that needs help. As I take my seat, I have a question for you. What are you going to do with you? Jesus made it possible for his spirit to dwell within us. We are now under the influence of the spirit, not under the influence of the flesh. The question I have to ask, what are you going to do with you? What are you? I want to do something. Bishop, I want to do something a little bit different today. I want to do something a little bit different. Usually we call people to this altar and not where they should be. But I feel that there are a lot of individuals in here who are right where they need to be in terms of they know themselves, they know their oil, they know their calling, and they use it. We don't see it on display because they do it privately. They minister in the workplace. They help people to do what God has called them to do. If you know who you are walking in what God has called you to do, you do. Come to this altar quick. Come. Come. Come. Yeah. Come. Come, come. You know what you are about. You know what you are about. You know who you are. You know who you are. You know what you are about. The devil have fought you, but you walk in who God has called you to be. Hallelujah. Hallelujah. Hallelujah. I called all of you up for one reason. Because there are those of you out there that are struggling. You're not sure. Jesus! You're not sure. You're not sure. Those of you at the altar, just turn around so they can see you. I'm going to tell you something. Just turn around so they can see you. There is nothing super spiritual or magical about these people. They are people just like you. There ain't nothing special about them. It's just that they have allowed God to use them. They are mindful of their calling and their work according to God in their lives. Thank you, guys. Thank you. Go back to your seat. Thank you. Thank you. Thank you. Thank you. Now, if you want us to pray for you, if you're not sure, and you want us to pray for you, I'll have Bishop come and do a prayer. If you want to come, we'll pray for you that you will get to that place of knowing who you are, that God could use you, and under the influence of the Spirit, we can do the work that God has called you to do, because you are

people we will never reach. If that's you, come. I'll have Bishop come pray for you. You just want to be released into that calling where God can use you to reach somebody else. If that is you, come.

have nothing to do with it. And all you're saying by coming is, God, I want to be under the, I am under the influence of the Spirit. God, use me. Use me, Lord. Use me. Use me. Use me, Lord. Use me. Use me. Use me. Use me. I'll use me as a quick example. There are 9 gifts of the Spirit. It comes in 3 groups of 3s. My gift is the gift of revelation. And the 3 gifts attached to a spirit of the gift of revelation is a spirit of discernment, word of knowledge, and a word of wisdom. I connect with people very easily. I can discern, I can see certain things. I do it. I'm called to ministry, as all of us are. We are called to minister. All of us. I minister everywhere I go. I use the gift that God gave to me. And there are those, some of you out there, God has given you a gift, a ministry gift, that he wants to use for his honor and for his glory. We live in a very challenging world today. We cannot take anything for granted. Christ's return is not too far away. As Pastor Joe said to us, there is work to be done. And under the influence of the Spirit, you are then empowered to do the work that he has called you to do. Bishop, you want to come? Are you? Stand to your feet. When you leave this place, walk knowing through Christ Jesus, you are under the influence.

believe that the word of the Lord that drew you here today will cause the Spirit of the Lord to reveal to you where and what you should do. I believe that you've already felt the nudge just by you coming to this altar that I need to do more for God. I need to do more. I have more in me that I can give to the Lord. Here at New Life, we always open opportunity for people who want to serve, and there are many, many ways in which you can get involved with in ministry. And today, by you coming to the altar, God is opening up your spirit to Him. To Him. That the same spirit that raised Jesus Christ from the dead, the same spirit that enabled the prophets, the disciples, is what's in you and will work in you. Will release now you to the work of God. Amen. So as you come and you stand, let the Spirit of the Lord, that influence now, invoke, intrigue, and drive you to do more. Don't be afraid. Don't be

afraid to come to myself, Pastor Joe, your youth leader, whoever, and say, listen, I want to do this, I want to do that. Amen? Amen. There is room for you. There is room for you. Let me pray for you. I'm excited to see, like, even younger people come and say, I want to do more for God. Amen. Yes. Church, point your hand towards them. Let's lift them up. Spirit of the living God, fall fresh on your children. Fall fresh on them. Anoint them with power. Lord, let every gifting of the Spirit be

several ability. I pray now, God, that even at this altar, that you will open up their spiritual eyes for them to see. Give them courage, give them faith. Courage to let them not be ashamed thinking they're too young or they're new or they're not knowledgeable enough. Override all of that by your spirit because they are under the influence of an intelligent, all-knowing, omniscient God. And then, Lord, I pray that you will strengthen their faith. Strengthen their faith to know every work that you have begun in their life, you are able to accomplish it and bring it to not only completion, but to fullness of operation. Thank you, God. Thank you, God. Hallelujah.

0: If you clap loud enough, he may sing just a few, just a little bit. Let's get him while we got him, all right?
1: This is a song I should have got.
0: Y'all would help him sing it tonight. Anyone know there's nobody greater than the Lord? South Africa, I love you so much. Come on, lift the sound. Better than that, better than that, better than that.

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0: Next up, we have one of our favorite poets coming to the mic. Please show some good vibes, good energy for Jelani Smith.
1: I call this one Undefined. Summer breeze and honeybees, fairy tales, hormones, and R&B. That combined with Hennessy makes the perfect recipe for a young, dumb, and in love cocktail. I guess you could say it was like love at first text. So you know what came next? Netflix and chill, then we on to the sex. We hope for more, turned out to be less. But we young, dumb, and in love. What the you expect?
0: 80s man dumb bad.
2: Wait, which part you on?
0: Man, I ask you. Can you see me? And he gonna tell him.
3: I can see you loud and clear.
2: Just okay, so you almost catch up to me then.
4: Right back in that holster and go on down to your old lady.
1: Oh, you still cool.
4: Hot.
0: Yeah.

0: right now.
1: Nah, my AC ain't working properly. We're gonna get one temperature, so we're either gonna be freezing or burning up.
0: So you got freezing.
1: Yeah, sorry, man. I mean, if you want, man, you could like cuddle up.
0: You think you slick?
1: No, no, I'm free. Like the AC ain't working properly.
0: This is just part of your little plan.
1: I just try and be a good host here, try and make sure you're comfortable, you know?
0: Yeah, I could tell you I'm real comfortable.
1: Up to you, man. I just didn't know if you were cool or if you were just a little happy to see me.
0: You could see them?
1: I could see them loud and clear.
0: Boy, shut up. Well, since you want me a good host, come over here and make me comfortable then.
1: Okay. Summer breeze and honeybees, fairy tales, hormones, and R&B. I bet even Socrates could not believe the variations of love this generation seen. Problem is, we're four-dimensional creatures, but we live in this two-dimensional world. So we have these four-dimensional feelings conveyed in the two-dimensional form. And out of this spawned one of the most paradoxical situationships. The infamous and mischievous friends with benefits.
0: So what are we calling this?
2: This? Okay, so this is my special concoction, right? Again, mango juice, Hennessy.
0: This Jelani.
2: Oh, this.
0: Yeah, us.
2: Us.
0: Yeah, my friends keep asking me why it is, and I don't even know what to tell them.
2: I mean, just be honest. Like, you know, right now, me and you, we super close, right? Like, we like this. Mm-hmm. And I don't want to mess up our relationship, you know?
0: Oh, so you say we're in a relationship?
2: Yeah, for sure.
0: Okay.
2: Like a super close friendship relationship.
0: Friends.
2: Friends, but intimate friends.
0: So friends with benefits.
2: I mean, when you say it like that, it sounds a little cliche, but kinda, yeah. You mad?
0: Nah, I mean, that makes sense.
2: Okay.
0: Your crazy ex on your phone, and I don't want no parts of that.
2: Yeah.
0: Plus, I'd always dive head first into these relationships, and then I'd be the one with a bust chest.
2: And we don't want no bust chest.
0: Meaning that.
2: Right. I mean, I think we should just take it slow and steady. But what we have right now is organic.
0: Yeah, I feel natural for you.
2: Too slow and steady?
0: Slow and steady.
1: It sounded good on paper. I mean, text. I mean, I want me, my son, Facebook. And since we've both been through some shit, we thought let's not be too quick to make this thing legit. Instead, how about we be like best friends who from time to time do a little bump and grind every once in a while? You know, some slight, like once a blue moon. But pretty soon, it became once a blue sky. And I know we promised not to pry because this thing is supposed to be the opposite of stressing, but it's just something about this regular sexing that got me questioning who that is you texting.
2: Hey, it's a plot twist at the end when we find out it was a little girl who was killing everybody. What y'all do if that was your child? Who you texting?
0: Lisa?
2: Who you texting?
0: Oh, we gonna laugh. You remember Kyle from my job? Lanky pana, light skin.
2: Yeah, I know Kyle, man.
0: Yeah, this man just gave me some long text telling me if he were my man, he'd have to do this and that and da da da da da da da da da da. Jokes, myself. Jelani, why are you driving so fast? Dog, slow down. What happened to you? Dude, what is wrong with you?
2: That make any sense to you?
0: What are you even talking about?
2: You here with me right now.

0: driving in my car. I hear trying to talk to you, but you're busy laughing up on the phone, texting some next man. That make any sense to you?
1: You know you're over it, right? Pana is just my coworker.
0: So when it become cool to be flirting with your coworkers?
1: I ain't flirting with this man. He sent me some jokey text. I talked to a funny so I laughed.
0: That's disrespectful, though.
1: How is that disrespectful? Me and this man don't got nothing. Honestly, even if we had something, it was not your business.
0: Oh, so he ain't my alright, bet.
1: Yeah, he's my friend. You is my friend. So what's the problem?
0: Oh, so we just friends now?
1: Oh, wait, I forget. Friends with benefits, right?
0: That's how you feel.
1: Jelani, I just asked you last week what it is, and you the one who say friends with
0: I
1: benefits.
0: I say we intimate friends. You the one that say friends with benefits.
1: Don't even start. You know it's the same thing.
0: I'm just trying to clarify because you're always mixing up information.
1: Ay, man, just so stupid. You just want to be switching up labels when it's convenient. You're just so selfish.
0: So what are you talking to me then? Since I'm so selfish.
1: You know, that's a good question, and I hear asking the same thing.
0: You know what? Get out my car. You hear what I say?
1: I hear you loud and clear. What? What are you doing this week?
0: What are you doing? Open it up.
1: You think I
0: open it?
1: Dad, what are you doing?
0: Stop. I mean, what were we expecting? We shared so much more than Netflix accounts. We shared the deepest parts of our bodies over those magical 4 weeks and spilled our deepest, darkest secrets all over my sheets. But now we don't speak, only through liked pics and subtweets. But some weeks I can't help but wonder, did we ever make it past season 3? Thank you.

0: fishing, one of the world's oldest hunting methods, dating as far back to the Paleolithic period. Records identify this goes back 40,000 years. But where are we now? In the majestic waters of the British Virgin Islands, the practice is a simple one. But has that time of abundance and simplicity come to an end?
1: Fishes consume a lot in the BVI. If you look at it, you got tuna imported, right? Sardine imported. Even the blue runners are imported. The kingfish is imported. The salmon is imported. All kind of fish are imported. What is needed in the BVI is for us to be able to capture the type of catch we want. You can't do it with the same traditional fishing that we are accustomed to.
2: Our fisheries, right, is what we call our artisanal fishery, which is you have to do different type of fishing to sustain your livelihood. You just can't retire to one type of fishing. And plus we have the season when the

conch clothes, the conch season clothes, the whip season, the lobsters, the groupers, the hinds, etc. So you have to change up your methodology of the different techniques.

0: My grandmother and I grew up right in this yard. I grew up with my grandmother from the age of 5 months. So that's my mother, grandmother, daddy, everybody. And I noticed that she wasn't eating chicken. We had a yard of fowls, but she wasn't eating chicken. And one day she said, you know, I asked her and she said, from time she was getting children, the midwife didn't do the chicken broth properly and it made her sick. So to look at a fowl and eat it now, she can't get it. So the chickens were always mine. But because fries and fish were so plentiful around the shoreline, on my way from school, I would see the pelicans diving, man. I said, something happening. I would get my little piece of line and hook. Sometimes you just go and you pick up a pelican vomit, fry out of the pelican vomit, put it on the line. As you do so, look at the yellow tail, arm long. And sometimes I only stay and catch one, you know, because I'm bringing it back home live for my grandmother to be able to have dinner. And I kept doing this for many months. It became something of a necessity or a hobby. And I found it pleasurable and real relaxing for me, because I was a teacher from a young age of 14 years. And so my grandmother had fish and I had chicken. And I had fish too. So it struck a balance.
1: The BBI have so many islands among us. And we have so many reefs. And so we don't need to go no place to fish. How we do every day, we just chose an island and we go fishing to it. But this is, you know, we have a lot of uninhabited islands. You know? And we just go there and fish and we have everything that we want. We have fish, we have lobster, we have, you name it, we have everything. You don't need to go no place to fish from the beer. No place at all.
2: I've been fishing for 25 years of my life, about 28 years of my life. When I came to the BVI, my stepfather, local Rastaman, that's all he'd done all his life, so I kind of really picked it up from my stepfather. Always liked to go out on boats, go on the rock stones, train out different lines, you know what I mean? That's really what got me started into it, catching little small snappers, catching the hard nose, the groupers, the grunts off of the rock stones, and I always wanted to improve myself in that. So, you know, it really pushed me to want to excel my fishing career. When you have a boat like, you know, I'm blessed to have right now that I worked so hard to get, you know, it made me excel and want to go further and further, more and more different types of fishing, you know. But pelagic fishing is my real love, to know that I could go out there and produce fish, catching hundreds of pounds of fish and come back in and help different people, you know, helping the community, feeding the community, dealing with the five-star restaurants. My whole curriculum is just action-packed. Fishing is just a different portal in life, you know what I mean? I see it basically as an opportunity almost, you know. There's so much fish to catch. One person cannot do it, you know what I mean? It takes a whole team, you know, and there's no I in team. There's one thing you gotta remember, you need a team to make everything function in life. If you don't have a right team, things won't flow correctly, you know? So that's how it is.

0: my biggest catch so far to record, I would say, is about 1,085 pounds of mahi-mahi. That was all done by the grace of a fad. A fad is something what we locals and all the people around the Caribbean use. It's called a fishing attracting device. Basically, it's like a mooring buoy for a sailboat in thousands of feet of water. They think this thing is floating, where now I have it stationary in one spot. So we went to the fad now, one of these fads that one of my best fellow fishermen went and put down, you know, went out there. We threw about a bunch of live bait and the whole bottom of the ocean had just turned green, blue, green, mahi-mahi can done. It was me, my best friend Duran, his wife, and one of my other fellow colleagues, Kerishan, one of my best friends, Kerishan as well. And like literally for 4 to 5 hours, nonstop, flicking the fish into the boat. We filled all the coolers. We started throwing all the fish into the engine room. We had fish going into the side boxes. I had no more space for fish. We had to leave.
1: Nowadays, you got your outboard, and sometimes they use the outboard to run the fish instead of men rowing, you see? Nowadays, you could go much further out and fish because of the outboard power. But the ease and the time, you could get there in quicker time and get back to the market in reasonable time as compared with long ago, much better. And the local market consumes quite a lot of fish. If you notice Carrot Bay, many boats come into Carrot Bay fish. And people passing from all over the island collect the fish, the lobster, everything. Carrot Bay is like, it's like the center. I believe Carrot Bay and East End could be called the heart of the real fishermen.
2: Over time, as things start to develop, our country start to develop, some of my friends, including young women, young girls like we growing up, they went off to a different field, but I always sticked to the culture of my father, building boats and being adventurous in the sea, like my father did, Clement Davies. Yeah.
3: A way of life and a new way forward. Evolving with the modern era, a culture lives on.

0: Limari, is that you?
1: Yeah.
0: Why are you still here? I thought you were already discharged.
1: I just waiting for my grandmother to come pick me up. And Nurse Phoebe, call me Diesel. You know I prefer Diesel. That's my street name.
0: I am not calling you Diesel.
1: Why not? I get a name because of the best and baddest bike man around.
0: What's the best with them legs?
1: That's not funny.
0: Kind of funny. Anyways, hopefully you learn your lesson about, you know, safe driving.
1: Yeah, for sure. And I'm happy that I listened to my grandmother and went and bought a helmet.

0: because the doctor told me that without the helmet that I could have a serious brain injury.
1: Well, I hope you take heed and, continue to practice safe driving and encourage your friends to do the same.
0: Celeste.
1: Anyways, let me get back to work. I have to go to fifth floor to get some files. But yes, I hope you get home safely and take care of yourself.
0: All right, later, Miss Phoebe.
1: Bye.
0: This is fifth floor, right? You know, it's the right direction. But Miss Phoebe says she was again. Yo. Good night. You all right? I'm gonna teach you no manners, man. This gotta be the section for crazy people.

0: Demari, what are you doing up here?
1: Oh, super bored down there. And it ain't just me. I got this girl who just chilling in the hallway. And she ain't got no manners.
0: Somebody else is on this floor?
1: Yeah.
0: You sure?
1: Mm-hmm.
0: That shouldn't be. They had a whole accident. And everybody were kind of cleared out. They were relocated until later. So nobody should be here, including you. So we ain't gonna get you downstairs, like, soon.
1: That's the girl. That's the girl I see down there. That's the girl I walk past in the hall.
0: You sure?
1: Yeah. She looks a little rough outside, but yeah, that's she.
0: There's no way. That shouldn't be.
1: The accident affected my leg, but it didn't affect my eyes.
0: Listen, this is Mia. She was a patient that died last night. She got super aggressive and attacked the doctor, and she was restrained. And then she ended up slamming her head into the door until she died. Nobody could have stopped her. She suffered with severe depression and bipolar disorder. And having no friends and family really made it harder. Like, yeah, you know what? I took back for this. Let's get going.
1: Thanks.
0: You walking a little slower, faster.
1: Like, what do you expect me to do? I got a broken leg.
0: Wait. You see what I'm saying?
1: Yeah. That's... Yeah. That's the deal. That's the...
0: Wait.
1: You forget to close the door? I thought you said she bipolar. She retarded too?
0: Yeah, I don't think we are allowed to say retarded. It's more like special needs or like challenged.
1: Say less.
0: There we go. Oh, look, she actually getting inside.
1: Yeah, she actually inside. Ah!
0: You're supposed to... You just pulled my hair?
1: How long are they going to take? Ring all day.
0: I think I'm enough.

0: Oh no.
1: Bathroom.
2: Oh, how are we getting up there now?
1: I have no clue.
2: So the other places you choose a bathroom?
1: It was the first place I see. So we just had to come. But let's just stay put and hopefully we can find a way to escape later.
2: Yeah, we hope so.
1: You know, I've heard stories about the girl before the accident. Her name was Mia Smith. Kind of like you, you know? Smith like you. And I think her father had the same illness, like an illness, mental illness, just the same. But I guess it was too much for the mother, so she basically left Mia and her other siblings with their grandparents, and she just never returned. And I think the grandparents just found it too hard to take care of her, so they brought her to the hospital and left her there. I guess after she realized that she was abandoned, her conditions basically got worse.
2: Well, my father was diagnosed with schizophrenia when I was young. And it was really hard on my family. My mother had to work extra to afford treatment and medication, but over time he became aggressive and dangerous. And eventually he passed away. And that broke my heart. That broke my family. My mother and my sister left. And my grandmother is the one that's been taking care of me ever since.
1: I'm so sorry to hear. But is it just me? Or like that story
2: sounds no,
1: like
2: a no, little bit. No. You think it's safe?
1: To go out.
2: Yeah.
1: I don't know. Let me go check.

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Oh my gosh, it's not working. It's not opening.

0: kamu ya.
1: Wait, one moment. Okay, that looks like if that's yeah, that's end of my shift. But a nurse is on his way very soon, and I can send him your way. You can continue this, but I have to get home. This is the end of my shift, beautiful girl.
2: Going up.
1: Bye.

0: morning, babes.
1: Hey, sweets. You good?
0: Yeah.
1: Well, I see you looking real dressed, man. You ready?
2: Nah.
0: But, you know, I promised that I can get a good job for the family. Speaking of the family, how my baby doing?
1: Well, this man is showing me showing up well.
0: She?
1: She. I think we're going to be a girl.
0: A baby girl. Imagine that. But anyways, it's been like 10 minutes. So
1: wait, where you going? Yeah, you're telling man. Come on.
0: See, that's why I got you for.
2: Alright, I gotta go.
0: I'll be home for lunch though.
1: Buy some milk anyway, but please, I just use the last.
2: Alright.
1: Alright, later.

0: it's hard to watch old content on your couch. You don't see me counting your phone?
1: Damn, what a head that you flame me.
0: Wasn't that hard? And your girlfriend isn't exactly Lalo. Congratulations, by the way.
1: Look, whatever it is you got going on, I don't want any part of it, so I can just be on my way if you don't mind.
0: You know, it was actually funny seeing you try, but you of all people should know that you can't just walk away from the organization. Especially now, I have a job for you.
1: I literally just tell you I don't want any part of the organization, so you could take that job and you could find somebody else. That's not me and my dumb.
0: Well, that's a real damn shame, because that ain't my business. The first few calls was called to see, but you got my patience running out. You don't get to go off every time without my permission. Now listen, I have a very important job for you, but I want to include a very important lesson for you to learn.
1: And that's what?
0: Man, you so adamant, man.

0: you're so adamant about the life that you have here that you would disrespect me right now? You crazy? I telling you that you have no choice unless you would rather lose that sweet little life that you built here, your fiance, your unborn child. She wanted that girl, right?
1: It doesn't sit to me.
0: I didn't stutter. I know I talk clearly, but you heard me. Do your job or you lose everything. Pick your poison.

0: Mal Maße von.
1: Emily! Emily!
2: Okay, fine. I'll do it.
3: Wonderful.
2: But Emily comes back home to me, and this is the last time.
3: Yeah, you got my word. Now, his name is Mark. His wife is Lisa. They got like 2 kids under witness protection here, but they're leaving in 2 days. Mark is supposed to testify against us in court, and his testimony would be crucial in shutting down our entire operation. Kill him, man. We want him dead before that.
4: Mark, I'm heading out to pick up the boys.
0: All right. Oh, since we're leaving soon, tell them they get to pick what we eat tonight.
5: You want those two to pick? We're not eating tonight.
0: All right. Let Jackson pick tonight, and I may pick tomorrow night.
5: Thank you. Are you really going to testify?
0: I'm not backing out now. Lisa, the organization is huge. They don't know who is or who isn't in it. That's why we're here. Think of it as a all expenses paid vacation. You like that?
5: Oh, hush. I'm going for the boys.
0: Love you.
4: I love you more.

0: Y'all decided what you...
1: Please, but whatever you do,

What is perfection but a means to an end? The seams that will bend and love tales that never end. The changing of the sun for each day a new one. The seasons that rotate, so why do you run? Perfection is a moment, life spans and grows, a smile and laughter for the ones that know. When I'm lost in your depths, I never drown. I never seek help, if I don't want to.

Tonight, Gaston Brown sworn in as Antigua and Barbuda's Prime Minister for historic fourth term. Election turnout in Antigua and Barbuda drops to 62%, down from 70% in the last poll. U.S. and Venezuela resumes passenger flights after seven-year hiatus. And Donald Trump slaps sweeping new sanctions on Cuba, targeting key economic sectors. A production of the Carib Update News Service, this is Primetime Caribbean, and all the details of the major stories from across the Caribbean and beyond coming right up. I am Tahira Burke.

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0: 2026.
1: I, Gaston A. Brown, do swear that I will honor, uphold, and preserve the Constitution of Antigua and Barbuda and the law. That I will conscientiously, impartially, and to the best of my ability, discharge my duties as Prime Minister and to do right to all manner of people without fear or favor, affection, or ill will. So help me God.
0: Gaston Brown, the Prime Minister of Antigua and Barbuda, being sworn in for a fourth term in St. John's on Friday. Following the swearing-in, the newly re-elected Prime Minister has called for national unity, saying this week's resounding electoral victory has created that opportunity.
1: With such a resounding victory, that there will be a new dispensation going forward. I'm hoping that our politics will become more civil. I'm hoping that politicians on both sides of the aisle will stand on the truth.
0: Brown called the victory humbling.
1: You know, when I reflected on the 15-2 mandates that we've gotten, it is a humbling experience. And especially considering that you have given me an unprecedented fourth term as Prime Minister. It is extremely humbling, and it will serve to strengthen my resolve to better serve you, because ultimately it's about you, it's about your empowerment. And I give you a commitment that I will work harder, that I will do all in my power to continue to work unrelentingly to advance the living standards of the people of Antigua and Barbuda.
0: He said his job going forward will be to seek to lift everyone in every community.
1: We are an inclusive organization, the Antiguan Barbuda Party, and our position is anyone who wishes to make a contribution to nation building should have the opportunity to do so, notwithstanding their socioeconomic standing, notwithstanding their political affiliation, notwithstanding their sexuality, notwithstanding color, creed, or class. And for this fourth term, I want to make sure that we unite this country in a serious way and to literally lift every single person in every community.
0: Brown said he hopes the politics in Antigua and Barbuda could become more civil, promising to play his part.
1: And I just want to reassure those who I would offend it that nothing personal, you know, it's part of the political game, you know, ridicule is a part of it. But I do love all our people and I love you all sincerely. And I will continue to fight for you. I also want to encourage those who may have voted against us to make their contribution to nation building. And I think it's a great opportunity so to do.
0: Meanwhile, Stedroy QT Benjamin was also sworn in on Friday as the country's attorney general. The swearing in of the government of ministers will take place on Tuesday as Antigua and Barbuda Labour Party, ABLP, moves to complete the formation of its new administration following a decisive general election victory. Thursday's general election delivered a commanding mandate for the ABLP, which secured 15 of the 17 parliamentary seats, extending the party's hold on government beyond a decade and cementing Brown's position as the country's longest-serving modern political leader. The opposition United Progressive Party, UPP, was reduced to a single seat in parliament, while the Barbuda People's Movement, BPM, retained its seat on the sister island. In a related development, figures indicate that there was a 62% turnout for the general elections, a turnout figure that is slightly higher than many suspect initially on election day, but still down from 3 years ago. In the last general elections, turnout was 70%. Just over 37,000 people voted in the 17 constituencies this time. The highest turnout was in Barbuda, where 77% of the electorate voted, followed by St. Philip's South, where 75% voted, as first-timer Keyes Johnson of the Antigua Labour Party defeated the deputy political leader of the United Progressive Party, Shuffield Bowen, by 49 votes. UPP leader Jamal Pringle was the only member of his party to hold on to his seat, winning this time by 164 votes, down from his over 700-vote margin win in 2023. Harold Lovell, the former UPP leader who likely fought his last electoral race lost to Anthony Smith in All Saints.

0: West by 384 votes. Overall, the ABLP amassed 23,818 votes, representing just over 60% of the total vote, while the UPP secured 14,614 votes, or 37%. Those are about the same percentage each party got in 2018 when the results were similar. In the last general elections, the ABLP received 47% of the vote, edging out the UPP's 45%. Meanwhile, leaders across the region have congratulated Antigua and Barbuda's re-elected Prime Minister Gaston Brown and the Antigua and Barbuda Labour Party's decisive win, with Dominica's Prime Minister Roosevelt Skerritt calling it a resounding vote of confidence as Brown secures a historic fourth consecutive term. In Barbados, Prime Minister Mia Mottley said the result delivers a renewed mandate, underscoring the responsibility to steer the country's development while strengthening regional ties through CARICOM. Trinidad and Tobago opposition leader Penelope Beckles also hailed the victory, reaffirming commitments to Caribbean unity and cooperation. And Jamaica's opposition leader, Mark Golding, hailed the result as a clear endorsement of Brown's leadership. And the United States added its voice also, signaling continued collaboration with Brown's government on regional security, including efforts to combat illegal migration, transnational crime, and drug trafficking. U.S. passenger air service to Venezuela has resumed after 7 years, with an American Airlines flight from Miami landing in Caracas on Thursday. We have more in this report.
1: An American Airlines flight from Miami landed in Venezuela on Thursday, marking the first commercial U.S. flight there in 7 years. With the restart of daily U.S. flights to Caracas, diplomats hailed a stronger relationship between the two countries. Here's U.S. Chargé d'Affaires in Venezuela, John Barrett.
2: We are witnessing the rebuilding of our economic ties, the reopening of Venezuela to global commerce, and the reconnecting of our two countries.
1: In January, U.S. Transportation Secretary Sean Duffy lifted a 2019 order that had barred U.S. airlines from flying to Venezuela on President Donald Trump's orders. That was after the U.S. military seized Venezuela's leader, Nicolas Maduro. Weeks later, Duffy granted an American Airlines request to restart flights, and the plan was put in motion. American was the largest U.S. airline in Venezuela before the ban. This Caracas native booked a trip as soon as he was able to.
3: Well, for me, this is very important, to be on the first flight. I bought the tickets immediately, when they were available. And well, I want to get to Caracas, Venezuela, and visit the family, meet the new nephews that I haven't met since it's been more than 18 years without going to Venezuela.
1: The State Department lifted Venezuela from its Do Not Travel list for Americans in March. A less serious reconsider travel advisory was put in place due to risk of crime, kidnapping, terrorism, and poor health infrastructure.
0: This is Primetime Caribbean. We'll have more news after the break. Stay tuned. We will be back shortly.
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2: Also big tonight, United States President Donald Trump on Friday ordered new sanctions against Cuba, targeting a broad set of people in the communist-run country and threatening foreign banks that work with them. The measures are the latest thrust of a Trump administration drive to put heavy pressure on Cuba, which is in the throes of a major economic crisis after the United States cut off the flow of oil from Venezuela. In an executive order, Trump said he would impose sanctions on people involved in sweeping sections of the Cuban economy, which is steered by the government. Trump will target people known to operate in or have operated in the energy, defense, and related material, metals, and mining, financial services, or security sector of the Cuban economy, or any other sector of the Cuban economy as determined by the U.S. government, the order said. It also said it would target Cuban officials judged to have engaged in serious human rights abuses or corruption. It said the people listed will be unable to visit the United States. The executive order also said that the United States will impose sanctions on any foreign financial institutions that deal with the people targeted in the new order. The sanctions come despite moves towards dialogue from the two countries, with senior U.S. officials visiting the island for talks in April. Meantime, Cuba rejected the fresh sanctions levied on Friday by the United States, with the island's foreign minister calling them unilateral coercive measures that aim to impose collective punishment against the Cuban people. Cuban Foreign Minister Bruno Rodriguez said in a post on X that the measures, made via an executive order earlier on Friday, violate the United Nations Charter and that the U.S. has no right to impose them against Cuba or third countries or entities. 94-year-old former leader Raul Castro joined thousands of Cubans in an International Workers' Day march on Friday that passed through the capital of Havana's waterfront and by the U.S. embassy as tensions between the nations reached near unprecedented levels. Washington has repeatedly suggested that it could take military action against the communist-run Caribbean island, and since January has imposed an oil blockade, forcing authorities to ration key services and the UN to warn of a humanitarian crisis. Castro walked in military uniform, accompanied by President Miguel Díaz-Canel and other officials waving flags under the hot Caribbean sun. Castro, the brother of Fidel Castro, who handed over the presidency in 2018, was presented with a book containing over 6 million Cuban signatures, nearly two-thirds of the population, demonstrating popular will to defend the country from a possible direct military attack from the U.S. This year's march was somewhat scaled back, with the government unable to provide the transportation and special routes it typically organizes due to the U.S. oil blockade, but authorities still counted over 500,000 people in Havana. Moving along now, a centuries-old territorial dispute is heading towards a critical moment as the International Court of Justice opens high-stakes hearings next week that could settle the border battle between Guyana and Venezuela. From May 4 to 11 at the Peace Palace, judges will hear arguments on the validity of the 1899 arbitral award that fixed the boundary, an issue Guyana brought before the court in 2018, seeking final confirmation of its sovereignty. The court has already twice upheld its jurisdiction and ordered Venezuela not to interfere in the disputed territory while the case proceeds. Guyana has expressed confidence ahead of the hearing, saying the law, treaties, and historical record are firmly on its side as the case enters its most critical phase. Venezuela's oil exports rose 14% to 1.23 million barrels per day in April, the highest in more than 7 years, fueled by more sales to the United States, India, and Europe, shipping

0: Data and documents from state company PDVSA showed on Friday. The South American country has been draining oil inventories and recovering crude output in recent months following the U.S. kidnapping of President Nicolas Maduro in January, which led to a flagship supply pact between the governments of U.S. President Donald Trump and Venezuela's interim president, Delcy Rodriguez. Now, the agreement, coupled with U.S. licenses easing sanctions on the country this year, has allowed PDVSA's joint venture partners and trading houses, including Vitol and Trafigura, to receive cargoes from the state firm for sales to refineries in the U.S., Europe, and Asia. In April, a total of 66 vessels departed from Venezuelan waters, compared with 61 ships that carried 1.8 million barrels per day of crude and refined products in March, according to the data based on tanker movements. The April average is the highest monthly volume since late 2018, before U.S. sanctions were imposed on Venezuela's energy industry. And amid protests demanding higher salaries to grapple with triple-digit inflation, Venezuela's acting president Delcy Rodriguez announced on Thursday an increase of $240 for the monthly minimum income. She also announced that pensions would increase to $70, a 40% increase. The monthly minimum wage has been equivalent to just a few cents in dollar terms, though workers receive bonuses that the government has previously said took incomes up to $190 per month. However, Rodriguez did not say how much of the new $240 would come from a minimum salary and how much from bonuses. The last increase in base salary and pay scale for public sector workers was in March of 2022. Former U.S. Representative David Rivera was convicted on Friday of illegally lobbying U.S. officials to ease pressure on ousted Venezuela's Nicolas Maduro's government. The verdict followed a six-week trial in a Miami federal court that included testimony from Secretary of State Marco Rubio. Rivera, a Republican who served from 2011 to 2013, had pleaded not guilty. Prosecutors said he lobbied U.S. officials for Venezuela's government in 2017 without registering under the Foreign Agents Registration Act and was paid $20 million by a U.S. subsidiary of the state oil company. His defense argued he was trying to help Venezuela's opposition oust Maduro. During the trial, Rubio testified Rivera never disclosed his contract with when they met in 2017 when Rubio was a U.S. senator. This is Primetime Caribbean. Global news is coming up next.
1: If you want to paint that's tough enough to protect from the elements, if you want to paint flexible enough to survive the subtle cracking of time, only this can. Aura Exterior from Benjamin Moore. Paint like no other.
0: In global news, Iran has handed over its latest proposal for negotiations with the United States to mediators in Pakistan. But U.S. President Donald Trump says he is not satisfied with it. However, he did not elaborate on the proposal's apparent shortcomings.
2: Iran wants to make a deal because they have no military left, essentially, and they want to make a deal, but I'm not satisfied with it. They've made strides, but I'm not sure if they ever get there. There's tremendous discord. They're having a tremendous problem getting along with each other in Iran. The leadership is very disjointed. It's got two to three groups, maybe four. And it's a very disjointed leadership. And with that being said, they all want to make a deal, but they're all messed up.
0: A Ugandan court sentenced Christopher Okolo Onyem to death for killing four children at a Kampala nursery school. Uganda rarely carries out executions, with the last one being roughly two decades ago.
3: Police said Christopher Okolo Onyem stabbed four toddlers, aged 2 and 3 years old, before a guard subdued him. It sparked public outrage and concern for pupil safety in the East African country. Residents of the community celebrated the sentencing.
4: We are so happy because this man Okolo has been sentenced to death, and we are so happy that he will never appear anymore.

0: in our community, as Gaba people and the country at large.
1: The judge said an investigation of Onyum's phone and laptop had found searches including, quote, schools near me and, quote, ISIS beheading, a reference to the Islamic State group. Onyum had pleaded not guilty to murder, and one of his lawyers had argued that he should be acquitted because he had long been mentally unstable. The judge rejected his lawyer's statement, saying that Onyum's attack, which took less than 7 minutes, had been carefully planned. Although Uganda still hands down the death penalty for serious offences such as murder, the last execution was carried out roughly 2 decades ago.
2: And a series of reversals suffered by Mali's Moscow-backed military government has dented Russia's image as a self-styled security guarantor in Africa and threatens its strategic and economic interests on the continent.
3: Mali has been grappling with insurgent violence for more than a decade. It turned to Moscow for support following coups in 2020 and 2021 and after expelling French and UN forces.
4: Allahu Akbar!
3: But in the recent assaults, Russia's Africa Corps was forced to withdraw from Kidal, an important town that Russian mercenaries helped take in 2023. Irina Filatova, an honorary research associate at the University of Cape Town, described Mali as, quote, one of the centers of power for Russia in West Africa. She said that if the Russians cannot return Kidal, quote, very quickly, then it would be a, quote, big hit to perceptions of Russia as a source of strength. Junta leader Assimi Goïta was welcomed in the Kremlin last summer by Vladimir Putin, but he now faces the prospect of armed groups seizing large parts of Mali's vast desert. Eni Nsaiba, senior West Africa analyst at U.S. Crisis Monitoring Group ACLED, said he believed the junta's future was now in jeopardy. That, he said, meant Russia's military presence in Mali was also on the line. Mali is part of a chain of African countries, including Burkina Faso, Niger, and Central African Republic, which Moscow has worked hard to cultivate. Last year, it signed a deal with Mali intended to pave the way for Moscow to one day build a nuclear power plant there, something the two sides have long discussed. There have also been talks on solar and lithium projects, and Mali began the construction of a Russian-backed gold refinery last year. The Kremlin said on Thursday that Russian forces would stay in Mali to help battle insurgents. However, its response will continue to be closely watched at a time when its forces are tied down fighting in Ukraine and its geopolitical influence is under pressure in other parts of the world.
2: This is Primetime Caribbean. We'll take a break here, but when we come back, we'll take a look at sports.
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2: And now for sports. History will be made in Botswana this weekend as the World Athletics Relays sees the global competition take place in Africa for the first time. During the pre-event press conference on Friday, World Athletics President Sebastian Kor reinforced the significance of the competition and its journey.
7: I'm delighted that this cements two or three really important assets. The first is the opportunity to use these championships as a way of just demonstrating that Africa has come of age. It is now a continent where we do really genuinely want to share our championships, our big explosive moments. You have a young population. It's a young population that we want to follow in the footsteps of all of you in falling in love with our sport. And that's why it's fabulous that they're on this continent.

0: For five-time Olympic gold medalist Elaine Thompson-Herah, the competition is an important milestone as she continues her comeback after injury. The event also offers Thompson-Herah's Jamaican team the chance to secure qualification for next year's World Championships, which could see Thompson-Herah return to Beijing 12 years on from winning her first gold medals in the China's capital. Jamaica's five-time Olympic champion Elaine Thompson-Herah, who missed out on the Paris Games due to an Achilles tendon tear, said she is using her first season back after a 20-month rehabilitation process as a stepping stone as she looks to return to her best.
1: So coming back from injury, it has been challenging mentally, physically. But for me, I'm always living myself as a tough cookie. I've never been to a therapy or whatever. That thing is, I don't believe in it because I'm my own therapy. And I do believe in God. I have a supportive team who believes in me, and I do believe in myself. After an intent 5-4, that's been a challenge, you know. Running that high, it's, you know, take a toll on my body, I must say. The Achilles was not giving me anything, and pretty much not competing last year, I think it has done a lot to me. Probably I needed that rest, that away from the sport, to clear myself and to come back. So using this season for me is like a rebuilding process, not to rush or to, you know, think too much.
0: The 33-year-old Jamaican, who became the first woman to win back-to-back Olympic sprint doubles when she retained her 100-meter and 200-meter titles in Tokyo in 2021, returned to competition earlier this year.
1: I have expectations, but this season I just doing step by step, running a couple races just to see where I'm at, using this relay tool just to get in a couple races. And for me, using races to get me ready, because I can train until next year, but I will not know where I'm at. Getting races, I can know where I'm at. And I think coming here, you know, running with these younger folks, carrying the baton around tomorrow will be, you know, a good plan for us to see where we had at this season.
0: Thompson-Herah said she was looking forward to defending her titles at the Commonwealth Games in July, having taken gold in 100 meters and 200 meters in the previous two editions, as she continues building up to her third Olympic appearance. And in basketball, the Celtics appear to be skipping towards the second round of the NBA playoffs following a 32-point road win in Game 4 at Philadelphia. But back-to-back convincing wins by the 76ers in Game 5 and Game 6 have left a Boston team that once looked like a favorite to emerge from the Eastern Conference on the brink of an epic collapse. A loss in Saturday's Game 7 would be the number 2 seed Celtics' earliest exit from the playoffs since the 2020-2021 season. They may have to do it with star Jason Tatum dealing with a new ailment after he briefly left Game 6 in the third quarter for unspecified treatment to an apparent left calf injury. Tatum, of course, is just 22 games into his return from the torn right Achilles tendon injury he suffered in last season's playoffs. Here we end another edition of Primetime Caribbean, a production of the Carib Update News Service. On behalf of all our producers and writers, I am Tahira Burke at the Carib Update News Service News Center. Thank you for viewing, and do enjoy the rest of your evening, and do have a safe and enjoyable weekend.

0: Welcome to the Nevis Newscast for Friday, May 1st, 2026. I am Bronte Swanston Hendrickson.
1: And thank you to the Charlestown Primary School. You have a wonderful record day, and no doubt you will have a wonderful legacy tomorrow.
0: As part of his 90th birthday celebration of purpose, service, and unwavering love for country, national hero, the Right Excellent Sir Kennedy Simmons, the first Prime Minister of St. Kitts and Nevis, visited the Charlestown Primary School on Monday, April 27th.

0: We are extremely delighted for your kind gesture and generosity. It is truly an honor to share in your historic legacy. The Charleston Primary School salutes you as we give you this present.
1: Sir Kennedy Simmons, in turn, presented the Charleston Primary School with a copy of his book entitled The Making of a National Hero.
2: It is an autobiography, and I've penned and put down for future generations some of my thoughts about my early life coming right up to being named a national hero of St. Kitts and Nevis. I'd like to read to the audience what I have said here. Donated to the Charleston Primary School on the 34th anniversary of the existence of the school. Also in celebration of 7 years of consecutive championships in the Inter-Primary School Athletic Championships from Sir Kennedy Simmons on the occasion of my 90th birthday, celebrated on April 12, 2026, and signed.
1: He also made a monetary donation for the improvement of the school's library for the students and staff, as well as improvements in the school's athletic department. Principal Cheryl Haynes accepted the gifts.
3: Sir Simmons, on behalf of the Charleston Primary School, staff, students, parents, well-wishers, past principals, past deputies, past teachers, we want to convey our deep appreciation for presenting the school with this timely donation. We will put it to good use. We appreciate you and we thank you once more.
1: The national hero also offered words of advice to the students and staff of the school.
2: I want you to remember the word, learn, no matter what field of endeavor you

are in, it is essential that you learn as much as you can about that field of endeavor, about life in general. Learn what's going on around the world, because everything is all tied in now. And learn so that you're not just a follower and running to make the next step. Learn that you can become an innovator.

0: you can become the person who invents things, who finds out things which others must themselves learn in order for you to be successful. Aim for the highest level. And that highest level has no limit. You can't see it. You can't feel it. You don't know where it is. It's in infinity. Learn as much as you can.
1: Sir Kennedy Simmons' visit coincided with the service to celebrate the Charlestown Primary School's 34th anniversary, during which a special prayer was offered for the national hero by Minister Delicia Johnson. Minister of Health, the Honorable Janelle Nisbet, endorsed the launch of the Caribbean Unified Rehabilitation and Ambulation Cura on Nevis on Saturday, April 25th. The medical marketing and consulting firm is bridging the gap between Caribbean healthcare providers and the world's most advanced wound care, orthotic, prosthetic, and rehabilitation technologies.
2: I think it will fill an essential gap that exists in our community and provide that on-the-ground care and support to a lot of the patients that we have here on the island of Nevis. Often it's physically demanding as well as financially demanding for these individuals to go overseas and seek care, in addition to having to purchase these prosthetics and other support items. So I believe that this initiative can serve to bridge that gap and significantly reduce that cost and strain on our patients. So I want to thank you for bringing this to us and starting the process to really reach into our community and providing that support. So Dr. Liebert, I want to also thank you and endorse this initiative.
1: Dr. Glenville Liebert, founder of Nevis Community-Based Rehabilitation CBR Advocates, coordinated the event.
3: This initiative is the outcome of requests by patients. Patients who went to see them in St. Kitts called me and said, yeah, you got to get these people to come to Nevis. That was a month ago when they were here at the last visit in March. So we have been communicating almost on a daily basis to make this event today possible.
1: Throughout the event, potential patients received informal consultations and explored hands-on displays of available medical treatments, cutting-edge technologies, and clinical resources.
4: It's a group effort to bring back a lot of rehabilitation and physical therapy, prosthetic, orthotic, a lot of wound care services back to the Caribbean patients. So we don't have to outsource it to other countries such as the United States, so the patient doesn't have the burden of forgetting that plane ticket, organizing their appointment to go up there, and localizing some form of transportation and staying there, which would exponentially increase their costs. And a lot of these patients aren't even able to make that trek over there. So by providing an outlet where they can receive therapy or even a prosthetic orthotic device at their home, it makes it far more efficient and easier on that patient and allows them to continue promoting their activities of daily living and improving their overall life.
1: A joint presentation was made by Dr. John Feraz Mahazy and Dr. Ian Mahazy on the firm's clinical offerings, rehabilitation technologies, and patient-centered care approach.
5: Wait, just to introduce ourselves, John is a U.S. board-certified prosthetist orthotist. My doctorate is in biomechanics, but I also have a master's in physical therapy. So we do pretty much all of rehab. I'm also an assistive tech professional, so with pediatric patients, we do all of the bracing. We can do any type of equipment kids need, and we span the gamut from pediatrics to orthopedics, neurological, geriatrics. We see all type of patients for almost everything in the world of rehab. So this effort is pretty much to try to also do a whole wellness approach, which includes working with the doctors on the island, providing support for them and working along with them to give patients a sort of a team effort for a best care practice.
1: Cura's mission is to empower every clinician, every practice, and every patient with solutions that transform care delivery. Empowering people, enriching

0: lives, our community, our pride. That is the theme under which the Department of Community Development will host a series of activities in May in a celebration of Community Development Month. The activities will commence on Sunday, May 3rd.
1: We are starting with a church service at the Jessup's Methodist Church starting at 7 a.m. And so we're encouraging all of you, whether you are a member of the church or a member of whatever community group, to come out and worship with us. On Monday, May 4th, is the Jessup Seafood Fiesta, which will be held at the Jessup's Community Center grounds. And that is a staple event. It has been a staple event for a while now, and we are excited to see what is in store by the Jessup's Community Management team, who has been able to grow this event from strength to strength. Some of the stuff that they have that will be on sale: lobster, seafood pizza, pasta, Kong's water, Kong's chowder. They will also have provisions, mac and cheese, coconut dumplings, Kong's patties, fritters, Johnny cakes, which is a crowd favorite, garlic bread. They also have fried, steamed, boiled, or fish and gravy, and and they'll also have shellfish. So they'll be selling a lot of different seafood for you to try. Whatever you can think of, they will have, and so I'm asking the general public to go out and support this event.
0: The department's staff will be the guests on the Tuesday, May 5th edition of the Let's Talk program on Vaughan Radio, while a hike is planned for Saturday, May 9th.
1: And that will be conducted by Mr. Reginald Douglas. And it is free to the general public. So if you are and you love nature, or you love going on hikes, and whether you are part of a community group or not, you're still a member of community. So we are inviting one and all to come out and take part in this hike. It starts at 7 a.m. and we are encouraging persons to please be there by 6:45 so that we can start on time.
0: The other activities will include a community stakeholders social on May 14th, the New River Farmers Cooperative Open Day on May 15th, the department's annual jumbo sale on May 21st and 22nd, Community Soup Day, and the promotion of the Nevis Multicultural Heritage Festival on May 22nd. Community Development Month will culminate with the third annual Nevis Multicultural Heritage Festival on May 30th. First prize-winning Taiwanese pianist Yu Hushan Feng will host her first piano recital in St. Kitts and Nevis on Tuesday evening, May 5th. Feng, a native of Taipei, Taiwan, began her piano studies at age 4 and won first prize at the International Asian Music Elite Competition early in her career. She earned a Bachelor of Music in Piano Performance from National Taiwan Normal University. In 2023, she graduated with honors, earned the highest score in piano, and received the Academic Excellence Award. She completed her Master of Music at the Lin Conservatory of Music on full scholarship and served as a graduate collaborative pianist. In 2024, she was the piano scholarship recipient of the National Society of Arts and Letters with a piano fellow of the Eastern Music Festival. Her piano recital, captioned Harmony Across Cultures, will be hosted at the Charlestown Methodist Church at 6:30 p.m. on Tuesday, May 5th.

0: The Coast Guard is amending portable fire extinguisher rules for the more than 11 million U.S. recreational vessels controlled by propulsion machinery, such as outboard, inboard, and stern drive powerboats, sailboats with engines, and personal watercraft.
1: Effective in April 2022, the new rule separates commercial and recreational

0: recreational vessel fire protection requirements. It places the new simplified recreational rules into Title 33 CFR Part 175 Subchapter S, where other recreational boating rules already exist.
1: The new rule does not change the number or types of extinguishers required on board, but does simplify the inspection and record-keeping requirements for portable fire extinguishers.
2: Instead of monthly visual inspections, record-keeping, and annual maintenance, recreational powerboat operators must now ensure that all required portable extinguishers are unexpired, readily accessible, and in good and serviceable condition. Disposable dry chemical extinguishers expire 12 years after their date of manufacture, and rechargeable extinguishers expire annually, unless maintained by a certified technician.
3: Good and serviceable means that a fire extinguisher aboard a recreational vessel is properly charged and reads charged if it has a pressure gauge reading or charge indicator, that the extinguisher has a pin lock that is firmly in place, that it does not show visible signs of significant corrosion or damage, and has a discharge nozzle that is clean and free from obstructions.
0: With the new rule, the Coast Guard is making it easier and less costly for recreational boat owners to maintain the onboard fire protection equipment they need. Compliance can be managed in the way best suited for each individual boat owner.
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0: Never leave operating electrical equipment, including heaters, unattended. When you leave your boat, turn them off.
1: Ensure the cooling systems are operating properly to prevent the engine from overheating and catching fire.
2: When departing, fueling, or reboarding, check that there is no gasoline odor and ventilate the engine compartment for 4 minutes to clear fuel vapors each time before you start the engine. Clean up spilled fuel immediately.
3: Secure propane and butane cylinders and portable fuel burning appliances so that unexpected movement does not cause a leak, and only use them in well-ventilated areas. Always attend to open flame heating, cooking, or refrigeration systems.
0: And finally, properly dispose of oily rags in a metal container with a tight-fitting lid. Oily rags wrapped only in paper bags will allow chemicals to break down, causing heat and possibly fire.
1: The Coast Guard's primary concern is ensuring the boating public is safe while underway. Always carry the correct number of U.S. Coast Guard approved fire extinguishers on board, unexpired, readily accessible, and in good and serviceable condition.
2: For information on carriage requirements, new classifications and labeling of portable fire extinguishers, and how to use fire extinguishers, please view America's Boating Channel's Fire Extinguisher Standards.

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0: Sarah. 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
1: But you know, I've been meaning to ask you something.
0: Really? Because I've been meaning to ask you something too.
1: Okay, you go first.
0: Alright, Jana, like, does she ever talk about me in any way?
1: What do you mean by talk about you?
0: You know, like, does she ever check for me other than a friend, maybe, like, you know?
1: Oh. Well, I mean, she barely talks. Mm-hmm. We both know that. But I'm sure if there was anything, it'd be in the millions of messages in her phone.
0: Yeah, she's always in the phone. But I think we should go find her before she falls off a cliff or something.
1: You can go. I'll catch up.
0: You sure you didn't have something to ask me?
1: It's nothing, really. I guess we can talk about it some other time.
0: Alright, okay.

0: what type of orange is in here?
1: Everything black.
0: This girl catch you with the house.
1: Yeah.
0: I know they okay. Oh. Say she just sit down, they chop our food with the hustle. We the hustle. She just sit down, has the chop. Mm. She need to come out to come hustle with us.
1: Calm down. That's small matter now. That girl a timid girl. No be from village she won't come. Eh? You, when you come out, wait till you carry come. Now so they take do you. Because they calm down. She go learn. Eh? Calm down, she go learn. That's small thing.
0: In our village, she will come. I not send one of our every night she day for on top it. Not concern me. See, we not going to come out, come the hustle. That girl go sit down house just to chop food. You understand?

0: Monkey no go dey walk, baboon go dey chop.
1: Hey, calm down. No be food again. How much be food now? Why you dey talk like this? When you from village come, how much you bring? Calm down now. Now you tear eye. She go learn now, na small small. You know they use garaga, they do all this kind of thing. She go learn now. That girl a sharp gear. You know, see her shape. She package. If she wear clothes now, come off for road now. Calm down, she go learn.
0: She just come out quick. Now me and they try talk. That's small small way talk. Maybe we start her now. Make sure they come out.
1: That one everywhere dry. Nobody they yell. Now that one are the even reason. They talk person where they house, they enjoy. I don't know if you just go house like this. Anyhow. We just find person, they go house. Me, I don't tire.
2: Lucy, hurry up now. There is no time.
3: Take this one. This is one you wear first. When you come out, you wear this hair.
2: This is the baby's clothes. It's too short.
1: My dear, this is what attracts the opposite sex. What you won't wear before? I better go change. No, they waste person time. Time no day. Go up, go and hurry up, I beg.
3: Now, mama, cloth you won't wear.
1: I don't know. They go now. Why you call them? Look me. What is wrong with
2: you? Okay. Don't come, they waste time now. They go.
1: I swear, what did she be one who be here come up before?
3: Oh, yeah, mama,
1: come on. Do fast though. Do fast. No, can't you waste my time.

0: hotel room is to do something. Come on, let us do something.
1: Sir, okay, sir. Wait. Oh. We can't discuss price.
0: Price?
1: Yes.
0: Price. Price.

Listen, let me tell you something. You should know in this line of our business, don't ever depend on money that men give you. You have to steal from them when they are asleep, especially if they are drunk.

0: die now. Go on, he said.
1: Scent, where did you sleep last night?
2: Scent, where did you sleep last night?
3: Better calm down, I can explain.
4: Yes, honey. Allow him to explain.
2: Start talking before I deal with you.
3: I went for my friend's birthday party. Oh, then, why are you attacking me? I'm a grown-up man, I can do whatever I want.
1: Scent. Oh my God. Scent, you stink of alcohol. Jesus. Scent, you have started taking alcohol. A son of a deacon in the church? Scent, do you know the position I occupy in Anglican diocese? I occupy one of the most important offices in the church. Saint, do you know what people will say when they find out that my son drinks?
3: Why am I not so surprised? That's all you ever care about. You're a deacon in the church, your position in the church, that's all you care about. When will you start caring about your son's happiness? When? When, I'm asking you?
4: Honey, please take it easy now. Eh? Don't worry. I will talk to him. Please.
1: Oh, Saint, you are now a man. A man in my own house, under my roof, eat my food? No, that will not happen.

0: If you don't take time, I will disown you. Yes, I will disown you. No child of mine will go astray. Woman, talk to your son. Talk to your son before I do what I will regret.
1: I will, honey.
0: Talk to him. Talk to your son. Talk to your son. That's all I ever hear in this house.
1: Abby, come and sit
0: down. Talk to your son. I am not sitting down, Mom. What's all this nonsense? When will all this stop? When will it stop?
1: You caused it all. I have warned you several times that whenever you want to sleep out, let me know. Then I will know how to cover it up. Eh? Now look at you. What do you think people will say?
0: Oh my God! It's all about what people say, what people say, what people say! When will you start thinking about what I say, how I feel, what makes me happy? Do you ever care? I am 32 years old. I am not a boy. I'm not a teenager. I'm an adult. Allow me to do what I want to do. What people say? What people say? What will people say? What will people say?
1: What is wrong with him?

0: I'm not feeling well.
1: Since when?
0: I think about two days or so.
1: And have you tried going to the hospital? Let me see. Why are you abusing drugs? You have not even gone to the hospital and you want to take this.
0: It's just malaria drugs now.
1: It's time to cope, Lucy.
0: It's not just serious, I'm just having malaria.
1: Don't tell me that,
0: baby, it's just malaria I'm having. I'll be fine.
1: Yeah, hello. Yeah, Lucy. Kashi is not feeling fine. We need to take her to the hospital. Yeah, she's running temperature. Are you close? All right, please. Please hurry up. See you soon then. Thank you. Don't worry, you'll be fine, eh? Just relax. Don't worry, you'll be fine. Okay. Don't be taking drugs in your house.
2: Oh yeah, now come they go. Haba! Be going! That's the thing they do you, Belen, now you see Conkari.
1: Lucy, you need to calm down. Let's find a way out of this. You can ask her to leave. Please.
2: It be like you deaf me. You not hear when she talks, say she not go fit do abortion. Hey, where you? You see this crocodile tears? He not go take you go anywhere at all. You didn't hear me so? Now girls with tear eyes. Now they come hustle. Not be babe say go they catch Belen from stranger. I better come out from my house, man. Law.
0: I'm sorry. It wasn't intentional.
2: You did Chris. Not Chris, they worry you. I bet no fight won't give you Belen. Come out, Belen, you not agree. Go walk, you not agree. And tell me your mama. Oh, my mama, Joe. Mama. Come to my house now.
1: Don't you even have any mercy, guys? Eh? What is wrong with you?
2: No!
1: Why are you so heartless?
2: I beg all your human sympathy and I don't need them.
1: The same girl that carried you on her back home the day you were drunk. Lucy! Lucy!
2: Eh. So because she carried me home the day I was drunk, that one can't turn ticket for her to turn me inside my own house. We're done.

0: no one babysitter, no one be nanny, by force.
1: It's not fair.
2: Fair key.
1: Lucy is not fair.
2: Okay.
0: Follow him. Be like you said, go. My love, now they cash in Belen. And Belen, I'll come cash for this place. This is my money.

0: are you doing here?
1: I've come to take you home. So stand up, please go.
2: No. Lucy will not let me in.
0: Who told you? That house is for the both of us. It's not just her house. I just let her to be misbehaving. So stand up, let's go.
2: Baby, no. I don't want to cause problems between you and Lucy. Don't worry.
0: What is wrong with you? I mean, you like suffer. I'm trying to help you and you're here telling me, come, let's go. What is all these things? Now, so you like suffer, Rich. Stand up. Follow me, oh. Haba.

0: baby, what's the meaning of this? And Jim, what are you doing here?
1: Babe, calm down now. Calm down, let's resolve this.
0: Resolve what? There is nothing to resolve.
1: Babe, maybe only you get this asshole. Now two of us get this asshole. Maybe say I know they talk, you go just they do anyhow. Calm down, no.
0: Okay, so you don't reach like that now.
1: Babe, no. It's not like that. No, calm down now, please. I beg. And this thing, babe, never carry you for road. Come back house the day where you mess up. I beg now. I mean, you not go born for this life. Pity her now. Pity she do you. I beg, Lucy. And I beg, I beg you. Lucy. Please. Please, I'm begging you. I am really sorry. Just give me little time to save up. I promise I'll quietly leave. Please, just little time.
0: Give me now, you don't win.
1: That's my girl. Fine girl. You try to push up and you out.
2: Why is my father always treating me like I'm a child? Why doesn't he want to understand that I'm a grown man now? Saint this, saint that. Don't you know I am this? Don't you know I am that? Oh God. He's still my father. I still have to bend to get what I want. Maybe I should just ask for forgiveness. Aha. Now I have it. Saint, go back to your father. Apologize to him. Win his trust, his love.

work for him, raise money to start up my musical career. Nice one, Saint. Go and apologize to your father.

0: Hi, Mom. Hi, Dad.
1: Hi, son. How was work today?
0: Work was fine. Thank God.
2: You're welcome, son.
0: How's that?
2: How did you handle the case between Mr. Ikem and the board of directors?
0: We ruled in favor of our associates and then we created room for better friendly business environment.
2: I see. You have a reason. That's fine. Well, I hope it work out for us and also them.
0: Of course, Dad. I'm pushing hard, huh?
2: Yeah.
0: I need to freshen up, but I'll see you guys later.
1: You know what? I prepare your favorite dish.
0: You're not the best mother in the world. All right, Dad, I'll see you.
1: Son.
2: It's all right.
0: All right, Dad. See you.
3: What happened to him? I'm amazed at the sudden change in his attitude.
1: You know what? My son has been a very good person. Only that he needs that closure and time to do more.
3: You did a good job then. Because I can't be more proud of him as I am now.
1: I can see that you're happy now.
3: I am.
1: That's good.
3: Sip your drink.
4: You go tell him who give you this belly. Who will be my part of this bouquet?
5: Look at us now. What is it?
4: She cannot be here and discovering our foodstuff and our money. When the part of this bouquet, they work on and they enjoy.
5: I go talk. The papa. In name na Saint. Jesus.
4: Saint. Ouch! What is it?

0: you're staying. Just look, look around you. Look at your baby. Is this the kind of life you want for him? You can't be here.
1: What will I do? Maybe I'm born to suffer.
0: No, don't say that. Nobody's born to suffer. See, there are so many things you can do. Give up this baby or probably sell the chain and take care of him. Oh, I'm sure the father is somewhere enjoying himself and here you're suffering. You can still even take the baby to the father.
1: No, sister. I can't. They'll chase us away. I'm a nobody.
0: You haven't even tried, have you? You could never tell. Maybe luck may shine on you this time. Please, you can't keep staying here. Just imagine your little baby. Come here.
1: Who are you?
0: You have to calm down, okay? You just need to leave this place. This place doesn't suit you and your baby. It's okay. It's okay. Don't cry, please.

0: What are you doing here?
1: Nothing, sir.
0: What are you doing here?
1: Sir? Sir, I was just passing. Passing, sir.
0: Then pass and stop getting my words. Come here. Take and get something for yourself.

0: How can someone dump her baby carelessly like this?
1: But I don't know.
2: Wait a minute. That is my gold chain.
1: What?
2: He's wearing my gold chain.
3: What? Going on here?
1: Kenita, it's for you.
3: For who? What is going on here? Can somebody tell me what is going on here?

0: my son.
1: Saint, must you touch him?
0: My son. My son.
1: Nonsense. Honey, call the police now and hand over the baby to them. Now!
0: No one will touch my son.

0: Mercy. Mercy. Mercy.
1: Yes.
0: Come here.
1: Small.
0: Come.
1: Yes, Oga.
0: Wipe him up, wipe him up, wipe him up.
2: Wipe him up.
1: Small, Oga, where are you closer in papa's?
2: Oh, I don't know, but I think there's one left in the basket he came with.
1: Okay.
2: Push him, push him, push him, push him.
0: Maybe Brooke can smell.

0: Give him to me so that you understand it, okay?
1: Give you what? Return that baby. Honey. Return that baby.
0: Why? He's our grandchild.
1: I can see you have gone mad. No, announce to the whole world with a megaphone that your foolish son has finally had a child out of wedlock. Or have you forgotten who you are? Eh? An archdiocese son deaconess, a woman leader in the church.
0: Honey, does it matter?
1: Yes, it matters to me, Obegeli. It matters to me most. Your foolish son has jeopardized my political career. Mercy, take that child away. Take him away now!
0: No, honey, please calm down.
1: Take away.
0: This is our grandchild.
1: Take away. Give me him.

0: No one touches my son. No one touches my son. And you, where is his cloth?
1: Smoga, don't be here.
0: Why is I talking to you? Come on, stand up. Where is his cloth?
1: Smoga, don't be here.
0: Are you deaf? Sent, throw that baby away.
2: This child is mine, and I alone determines what happens to him. As you can see, he's under my care now.
0: Not in this house. Sent, not in this house. You want to ruin?

0: not your grandchild. Politics over your child? I am disappointed in you. You don't argue with me, Saint. Do as I say.
1: Saint, please, calm down. Don't provoke your father, okay?
0: Well, I am sorry to disappoint you. I will choose my first fruits over anything in this world. That includes you. Never. Not in this house. Saint, not in this house. Saint, I will disown you. Saint, I will disown you. You are playing with fire. I will get you arrested for kidnapping. Just watch and see.
1: Honey, please now, take it easy now. Let's settle this matter amicably. Hey, what is all this? Huh? What is your idea, Biko?
0: Mother, I am sorry, Mother. I may have failed as a son, but I will never fail as a father. I'm sorry if I didn't do it your way. This is the only thing that matters to me now, my son.

0: guy listen to me, I'm telling you the truth.
1: As I speak to you, I have a tall line, my bro.
0: Of course I saw my wallet, my gold chain, but no address, only a baby. Kai, I am come on, man, I'm telling you the truth. Believe me. Let me call you back. Hey, hey, big man, come here, come here. Come here. How many times will you pull? Hey! How many times will you pull? Stop looking at me, stop opening your eyes. How many times do you pull a day? Just let me know on time. Hey! Hey! Big man! Big man! How many times do you pull?

0: Hey, homie. You good?
1: Ah, now you smell fresh. No more purple. Say that. No more purple.
0: You're not gonna say a word. Just fool, you see what I do to you.
1: Hey, big man.
0: Alright, 1 second. Time to dress up.

respect yourself. 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This is what I have. You manage until I'm able to get your clothes, okay? Huh? I'm sorry, okay? You can have it.

0: Wow. Wow. Wait, you're trying to tell me now that you have a baby under your care?
1: My brother, as we speak, I'm still in shock.
0: And you didn't get to catch the girl?
1: Not at all. I got my jewelries back and my wallet, but there was no money in it.
0: I think she must have used that for Antinata or whatever. What are you going to do? I know very well your father will not accept this.
1: My father.

0: asked my mother to hand the child over to the police. My brother, I am confused.
1: Well, if I were to advise you, I would say first, go for a DNA test to confirm the paternity. Then if the child is truly yours, come on, be the father of the child. It's not every day one gets blessed with a hair. Okay? Take care of your son.
0: Look at where you're talking. One would think it's that easy.
1: I know.
0: But thanks for your kind words. Thank you. Fatherhood wouldn't be a bad idea. You know, sometimes when I look at my father, I've always wanted something for my son. It's not a bad idea. I'll give fatherhood a trial. At least let's see how it goes. But in case I run shortage of anything, I hope I'm free to come ask. Right?
1: You don't have a problem.
0: If you don't get money, you get a place to work. So you drop me off, right?
1: Yeah, sure.
0: Hey, sleep. I just asked you to sleep. Sleep. Sleep.

What's that? What's that? What's that? What's that?

No puede nada. What's your problem? What do you want? Okay, fine. You want us to cry? Let us cry. Cry now, cry.

0: am going to leave your house.
1: Leave my house.
0: I'm leaving your house. Leave. Did you throw your son away? Why would I throw my son away?
1: One more from you.
0: Where do you think that you are going to be back? Give me.
2: It is not him.
0: Give me my khaki. Give me my khaki.
2: Wait, I will talk to him.
0: I bought all the cars in this house with my hard earned money. So you are not going with my car. Get out of my house. Since you have grown wings not to respect me, get out with this bastard.
2: Saint, please.
0: Out of my house.
2: Please beg your father, please.
0: No, I will not.
2: What?
0: I'll go. I promise you one thing, you will regret this. Mark my word, you will regret this. Get out of my house with this bastard.
2: Please.
0: Can you see him?
2: Please,
0: can you see him?
2: No, please.
0: Leave my house with that bastard of yours. Hey, you, get back here. You, go and get my food.
2: What is this?
0: Get back.
2: Oni, this is not fair. I will not
0: let me see you back in this house. Anu manu. Akwe Fugamu. Let me see you. Nonsense.

0: for you. Enjoy the house. Okay?
1: My brother, I don't know where to start. Thank you very much. Thank you, thank you, thank you so much. Honestly, words are not enough. What would I do without you? Thank you. Thank you. Thank you so much.
0: You're welcome. You're my guy now. Okay? All I want you to do is to settle down. Come on, you need to settle down. Then get a job, all right? I know with time, things will, of course, get better, all right?
1: Of course, of course. Things will definitely get better. I'll show you one thing. I'll get a job. And I will live up to my responsibilities. As you can see, I have one already.
0: Yeah, you do.
1: Hey, baby.
0: That is boy. Hey. I can see. He already has your head start.
1: Thank
0: you. It's okay. It's no big deal. Come on.
1: All right. Thank you. You have no idea. You just gave me a roof over my head.
0: I understand.
1: Thank you.
0: But it's fine, right?
1: Thank you.
0: So I'll just be on my way, right?
1: Of course, of course. I'll keep in touch. I'll call you. All right?
0: Bro,
1: I'll call you. Thank you. Hey, babe. Hey. Look. See. Hey.

0: Grandma's here, Grandma's here. Ah, welcome, Mom.
1: Okay. How are you?
0: I'm fine, Mom. See my little grandma.
2: Good day, sir.
0: Hi, how are you?
2: I'm fine.
0: How are you, Mom?
1: I'm good, are you?
0: Hunger.
1: Hunger?
0: Not easy, Mom.
1: Sorry, sir. It's okay. I brought food for you and some foodstuffs. And I Mrs. is here to help you clean up the house and return home before your father notices. Yeah.
0: Oh, thank you, Mom. Thank you, Mom.
1: You're welcome. Thank you, my son.
0: You are the best mom in the world. Thank you.
1: Thank you.
0: Thank you, Mom.
1: Mercy.
2: Ma.
1: Please, get the things out of the car.
2: Okay, Ma.
0: Let's go inside, Mom.

0: Alright. Big man.
1: Start to dress so we can get to work.
0: Okay?

0: Ah, big man, you have been eating so much. Slow some size.
1: All right, let me get another one. Hold on 1 minute. 1 minute. 1 minute. Just boy, how much did you chop this day, sir? Huh? 1 second. Hey, give me a minute. 1 minute. Big man, let's try this one. Oh, boom! That's my boy. Okay. Dun dun dun dun dun dun dun dun dun dun dun dun dun dun dun dun dun. Hey, big man. Hey, big man.
0: Wait. Okay, stand.
2: Smart. Give daddy five. Give daddy five. Aha.
1: All right, big man. Yeah, this time.
2: Hey, big man. Ready?

To some people, life is frustration. To some.

0: whose baby is that?
1: It's my baby, my son.
0: What about the mother?
1: That's a long story. She abandoned the baby with me, and ever since then, I've been the only one taking care of the child.
0: That's interesting. I don't know we have baby daddies in the country. Anyway, how do you intend to work with us? You said you're the only one taking care of the child.
1: Oh, my son and I have a serious relationship and understanding. It's not going to be a problem. I'll work effectively, sir, I promise you. I'll deliver the job, yes, sir. Yes, sir.
0: What's that smile?
1: Oh, sorry, sir. He just pulled. Let me quickly change his diapers outside. It won't be long, sir. I'll be right back for the interview, sir.
0: Go. We'll continue next time. Please.
1: Sir, he just pulled. Baby's pulled, please, sir.
0: I need to breathe. Go.
1: Sir, you don't seem to understand. It's my boy. Baby's pulled. I said go. Can I drop him and come back for the interview?
0: Go, I need to breathe.
1: I forgot something, sir. I'll come back, sir.
0: What's this?

0: Oga. Oga. Don't be your picking with this. Come carry her now. Which one?
1: Sorry, I forgot. My baby.
0: Carry her. Your baby. Now my baby before. Now so now they like to take people for trouble. So what time they go say, oh no way, go no way. You just said your baby.
1: Sorry.
0: You just said your baby. Now so now they like two person for trouble. This keke now where they give me make I manage. Now you won't make the collect from my hand. You know go concentrate where you go. Idiot. See, dig babini.

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Taking care of this child without a job is the most difficult thing I've ever been through. Please, Mom, I need your help. I need your help, Mom. I need your help.

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Thank you, Mom. Thank you, Mom.

0: Hello?
1: Hello.
0: Yeah, hello.
1: Am I speaking with Mr. Saint Ibechi?
0: Yes, you're speaking to Mr. Saint Ibechi. How can I help you, please?
1: All right. You are expected to resume work on Monday. We will forward you the acceptance letter to your email.
0: Oh my God! Oh my God! I got the job!
1: Yes.
0: I got the job! Oh God, thank you, sir. Thank you. Thank you so very much, sir. Thank you, thank you. Thank you, sir. Thank you. Thank you. Sir, I should resume on Monday?
1: Yes, you resume work on Monday.
0: Oh my God. Thank you, sir. Thank you, sir. I promise I'll be punctual. I'll resume very early on Monday. Thank you, sir. Thank you, sir. Thank you, sir. Thank you. Thank you. God bless you, sir. You see? I told you you're a blessing to me, but you won't listen. Now you see, that has got a job. That has got a job. So tell me, where do you want us to go? Where do you want us to go? Anywhere. Big man. Big man, talk to me. Where do you want us to go? Huh? Where do you want us to go? Oh my God, thank you. Thank you. I got a job.

0: Hello. Am I speaking with the MD of A to Z company? Good.
1: This is Mr. Nelson Ibechi speaking. I am calling in respect of the young man your company gave an apartment with the influence of my wife by the name Saint Ibechi. Yes. I want to exclude myself and my household name from whatever business you have with that young man. I am not aware. I am not aware. So know that you are at your own risk. Okay? Good. Have a good day.
0: Let me see how he will survive without his father.

0: Good day, sir.
1: I left my son at the reception, you know, considering what happened the last time. I wouldn't want it to repeat itself, so ready for the job.
2: Mr. Sen.
1: Yes, sir.
2: This is for you.
1: Thank you very much, sir. God bless you. You see, you know, it's not easy being a father and all that. Sir, I don't understand.
2: I'm sorry.
1: What did I do wrong? I left my baby outside, you know, considering what happened the last time. I left him outside. Why did you not offer me the job? What did I do?
2: This letter came from headquarters.
1: Sir, you cannot say this letter came from headquarters. I came here for an interview. I did not go to headquarters. You have to give me this job, sir. I have a son. How do I take care of my son? I need this job. If not for the one I applied, give me another job. If the security man, no problem. Just give me a job. I need money, please.
2: Listen. You don't need all this speech. There is nothing I can do. My hands are tied.
1: Sir, your hands are not tied. Untie it. Your hands are not tied. Sir, give me this job. Give me this job. I have a son for quite a lot. You're a man like me. Give me this job, please, sir. Big man hasn't eaten anything. Please. I need this job. Give me this job, please.
2: I wish there is something I can do. Unfortunately, there's none. I'm sorry. You have to go now.

We've never really had time to talk as father and son. I'm sure you know I love you so much. I just don't know how long I can hold on. I don't have a job. So how am I going to take care of you? I tried. I'm sure you're aware that I tried. I've tried every means to get a job so I can take care of you. But the more I try, the more I fail. You have to forgive me. You have to forgive me.

0: If I were to advise you, I would say first, go for a DNA test to confirm the paternity. Then if the child is truly yours, come on, be the father of the child. It's not every day one gets blessed with a hair, okay? Take care of your son.
1: Look at where you're talking. One would think it's that easy.
0: I know.
1: But thanks for your kind words. Thank you. Fatherhood wouldn't be a bad idea. You know, sometimes when I look at my father, I've always wanted something for my son. It's not a bad idea. I'll give fatherhood a trial. At least let's see how it goes. But in case I run shortage of anything, I hope I'm free to come ask, right?
0: You don't have a problem.
1: If you don't get money, you get placed.
2: Come carry now, which one?
1: Sorry, I forgot. My baby.
2: Carry him, baby. Now my baby before. Now so now they like to take people for trouble. So what time they go say, oh no way, go no way. You just said my baby this.
1: Sorry, sir, sorry. No. No. Big man. No! No!
2: Big man! Big man! Big man! Where's my baby? Where's my baby? Where's... Big man!

0: Big man! Oh! Wait, wait up! Wait, wait up! Wait, wait up! Wait, wait up! Big man! Who took my baby? Big man! Oh! Big man! Who took my baby? Who took my baby? Big man! Big man!
1: Looking for him?
0: Oh my God! Big man! Oh, big man! Big man! Please, let me have my child. I've been looking everywhere for him. Please, please give me. You see? Please give him to me, please.
1: No. No. Why did you dump him? Why?
0: It's a long story, please. A frustration made me do it. Let me have my son, please.
1: No. Not until you promise not to dump him again out of frustration.
0: I promise. I swear with everything I know and believe in, I'll never dump big man again. Please give me my child. Please.
1: What's his name?
0: His name? I call him Big Man. I've never thought another name but Big Man.
1: Where's his mother?
0: So I told you it's a long story. I wish the mother was here so that things would be a lot better.
1: Okay. So, would you need a nanny?
0: Of course. Of course I would need a nanny.
1: What is it? Why the sad look?
0: As much as I want a nanny, I can't afford any.
1: Don't worry. I'll do it for free.
0: You would work for me for free?
1: Yes. So, where is your house?
0: I don't live around here. I live quite far from here.
1: It's okay. Let's go.
0: How about you?
1: I live down there. Don't be afraid. Everyone knows me around here. My name is Kachi.
0: Something about your eyes. It feels like I've seen you before. Have we met?
1: No, I don't think. Oh, maybe you've bought something from my shop. Yes, yeah.
0: Maybe.
1: Yeah, maybe. Can we go now?
0: He's gonna have my son.
1: Sure.
0: Big man, I miss you. I know you miss me, right? Never have I abandoned you, never. Never have I abandoned you.

0: I've looked everywhere.
1: So you still remember that name?
0: I fear you, no fear you. This girl, you get mind.
1: How big make I hear what? Catchy this, catchy that, catchy, catchy, catchy, catchy. Where's it happen? Have you ever catch mama for your head? Sure? Have you back where there? Try check whether these highlights are going well, I'll be
0: where. I won't go where. Be there and be fooling yourself. See, I'm not going to stop till I find Kachi. Mark it. I must find her. Haba, what is even wrong with yourself?
1: Find them. Pathfinder. When you find them, get and breast circle. Assistant Jesus. You know, say if say you dey Catholic Church, they for don't catholize, bibilize you. They for don't make you sent. How they try talk? Sent, bibi. Now even the angel when miss from heaven that time. part of the Trinity.
0: When they crazy, no get sense. Now make you day since morning where I come out. Day they do make up. Mumu, you go still do finish. Nobody go carry you. How much you make yesterday? No get sense. Mumu, get matter. Be won't make you come the talk. Won't follow me talk.
1: Go find her.
0: No, oh, yeah, go find. No, that's small matter now. Go find her.
1: Pathfinder.
0: Let's get. What did even Kachi do to you? Why are you like this? What did she do to you?
2: Don't worry. I'll take care of him.
3: Promise?
2: I promise.
3: Please don't let him cry.
2: I won't.
3: Feed him well. And if he gets fuzzy, lay him with his stomach, okay?
2: I know.
3: You know?
2: I mean, I know how to take care of a baby. So don't worry. Don't teach me my work.
3: All right. I'm heading to work. I'll see you guys when I come back.
2: Okay.
3: Wish me luck.
2: I wish you love.
3: Big man. Big man. All right, I'll see you guys when I come back.
2: Bye.

0: You cleaned the entire house?
1: Yes. Everywhere was dirty. I had to do the laundry and the cleanings.
2: Easy.
1: Okay, okay, okay. Thank you.
0: Thank you very much. Thank you so much.
1: You're welcome, sir. I actually made you lunch.
0: You made lunch?
1: Yes, sir.
0: You cleaned the entire house and you made lunch?
1: Yes.
0: What else will I say? Thank you so much.
1: You're welcome. You're welcome, sir. You like water? You like water? Hey, take.
0: I am most grateful. Thank you very much. Thank you for all the things you've been doing for me.
1: So you're welcome. You're welcome. Sorry, sorry.
0: Hey, big man, come here. Are
1: you? He likes water a lot.
0: Ah, you don't even know this one. Hey, big man. Daddy miss you. Hey. I'm here now, Daddy's here now. Okay.

0: some people.
1: Good morning.
2: Good morning. I see you're awake.
1: Yes.
2: How is Big Man doing?
1: He's okay.
2: Big Man.
1: Breakfast is served.
2: Breakfast is served?
1: Yes.
2: Oh, there was nothing in this house and I can't remember giving you any money. How come?
1: You worry too much.
2: Of course I need to worry. How come?
1: He's just gonna have your breakfast. Okay. I used my money. But you can pay me back when you get a job. All I just need is for you to get a job.
2: Oh, thank you. I promise you something, I'll get a job as soon as possible.

0: So God has blessed me. God has blessed me.
1: What happened?
0: What do you want to happen? Look, I got a job and an official car.
1: What?
0: That's my car. That's my car.
1: Oh my God!
0: Yes!
1: Oh my God!
0: Look at it!
1: Oh my God!
0: Oh my God!

0: I just got a job. So tell me what you want, I'll buy for you. How do I thank you enough? How do I thank you enough? How do I thank you enough?
1: Please, God, it's God, it's not me.
0: Let's just go and dress and go somewhere nice where we can, you know, have fun. Let's go celebrate.
1: Sir, I hope it's not going to be a club or...
0: No, for the sake of my baby, let's just go to a neutral anyway.
1: Okay, fine, let's go. Let's go, baby, daddy got it down. We can go this way.
0: No, we go change.
1: Okay.
0: You are a blessing to me. Thank you. Thank you.

0: come.
1: Mm. You won't believe what I saw today.
0: What is it?
1: I saw Kachi.
2: I talk him. That girl don't die, Abby.
1: They crazy. How can you even wish somebody dead? What kind of woman being are you? Well, do you know she's not living with that Bologna son?
2: It's a lie.
1: I'm serious, oh. I saw them with my two eyes. I even think they are couples now. So Kachi was not really, you know, Hannah, she was not really properly dressed, but she was carrying her baby. Now that one shocked me. Oh.
2: Tell me something.
1: I hear she's not doing any work for the Bologna son.
2: Ah! Hey, see problem.
1: Thing wake me. Oh.
2: For where you see them?
1: At number 2 set, Michael's Avenue, yeah. That was where I saw them.
2: Number 2, yeah, number St. Michael Avenue.
1: Any problem?
2: No, just the reason say, so babe, we suppose the husband, so she just take go turn nanny.
1: My dear.
2: Like, I don't talk and say that girl likes suffer, Sha.
1: You and your mouth. Ha. Well, I feel it's just her fate. Well, I'm happy for her. At least she's happy. That's the most important thing now. So, I don't know what you're saying. Babe, I'm very tired. I need to go freshen up.
2: Okay. She's happy.
1: Yeah.
2: Go freshen up now.
1: Okay. Later.
3: Later, baby.
2: Go freshen up. Number 2.

there. Who is that?

0: What are you doing here?
1: Kachi. Can we not see stars again?
0: Please.
1: Go back to wherever you're coming from. Please.
2: Sorry, why?

0: What's going on here? Who's that?
1: Nobody. Good day, sir. I am Kachi's elder sister.
0: Welcome. Kachi, you never told me you had an elder sister.
1: Well, that is because I do not have any sister.

0: to look for greener pastures. Yes.
1: All the same, you're welcome. Please do come inside. Thank you. Get her something to refresh with. Give her some refreshment, please. This way, please.
0: Take me inside. Refreshment, I'm thirsty.
1: Please, this way.
0: Thank you.
1: You're welcome.
0: This way.
2: Wait, I'll be in front.
0: No problem.
2: Do you know your way?

0: come, sir.
1: Kachi. Kachi. Your sister and I went out for a drink and she became drunk. I never knew she had light brain.
2: Don't mind him, I'm fine. Just more.
0: No problem.
2: Eyes.
1: What's wrong with you, Kachi?
2: It's okay. Kachi has never really liked me. But I'll be fine.
1: Wait, Kachi. You don't seem to like your sister at all. Why? Is there something you're hiding from me?
0: Sir, it is not as if I don't like her. I just don't like her drinking habit.
1: I'm sorry. You can put the blame on me. I was the one who took her out to drink.
0: It's okay, sir. Food is ready.
1: Food is ready?
0: Yes, sir.
1: Thank you.
0: You're welcome.
1: Sisters.

0: to some people, life is sorrow. To some people, life is happiness. To some people, life is frustration.
1: This girl.
0: To some,
1: stop it.
0: Life is
2: sorrow. Don't ever call me that again.
1: You don't get mad, Abby.
3: What are you doing here? I'm here because I miss you. I came to see you. Didn't you miss me? I'm serious.
1: Oh. Seriously? So, you're asking me that question?
2: Yes.
1: Because I want to understand why you suddenly appeared in my home. It's a question. So, you don't know that Scent is a big fish? Of course I came here to hustle.
2: Lucy, please, do not disturb the peace in this house. My son finally finds shelter under the guidance of both parents. Don't spoil it for him.
1: And who says I am spoiling anything? I mean, look at you.

0: You think I don't know your plans? Yeah. You are playing the good girl part so that Saint will marry you. Huh? Unfortunately, I'm sure he doesn't know that you are the mother of his son.
1: Shut up, Lucy. Listen, I'm here for my son and my son alone.
0: Oh, Kachi. She make a very good narrator. Story! Okay, look at it this way. Since you are here for your son, I mean, why don't you focus on your son alone? And let me work my focus, you know, on scent. I mean, look at you. You guys aren't even a good match.
1: Well, if you must know, Scent is a good man. Mm-hmm. And you don't deserve him. Mm-hmm. I don't even want my son to have someone like you as a stepmother. So, go far away.
0: Look at your mouth. Are you saying something? Oh, jeez. Okay. Come and carry me. Carry me now. My friend, will you relax and watch me do my thing? Onyara.
1: I'll stop you. Let me.
0: Catch me if you can.

0: So you wanted to see me? Come on, yeah, speak.
1: So, it's about my sister. I don't want you to have anything to do with her.
0: Who says I have something to do with your sister? Why are you asking?
1: Because I know her. And I think she likes you. With the way she's behaving, she may seduce you very soon. I just want you to be at alert.
0: Are you jealous?
1: Sir, don't flatter yourself. I'm only looking out for your safety. It's Gospel I care about.
0: I see. All right, I heard you. I promise you one thing, I will never have anything to do with your sister.
1: Okay. Thank you very much. Good night.
2: Wait, in case you dey forget, now hustle everybody deal. Now streets we dey.
3: I've told you, stay away from Kachi Lucy. Stay away from. Are you not even ashamed of yourself? The same girl you chased into the street is still the same girl you're running after her man. What is wrong with you?

0: nanny man call. I thought you said she was just a nanny to him. Now he's her man. My dear, she is his nanny. As far as I'm concerned, I will do what I like when I like. Lucy does not answer to anybody. As for that girl, she better be ready. Mm. Because the battle line has just been drawn.
1: Really?
0: I beg, shoot, make her wear my shoe. This girl is crazy. Why did you push me like that now? You better say something they do you for. I never show you before. I will show you grace, so. Because I keep quiet for you, you just do anyhow. Eh? See, I don't know you. I don't want to talk about you. I don't want you. Stay away from Kachi. Stay away from Kachi. Better than do yourself. You need to go now. And I talk to you, the teacher come anyhow, be. No worry, I mean, if you go, you will come back.

0: Excuse me, let me enter.
1: Enter where? My friend, go back to where you're coming from.
0: Look, Kachi. You see, today, I came ready for you. If you do anyhow, I could design this your body with razor.
1: I beg, go back! Go back!
0: Kachi, shift, let me pass. Bless her today. Do you forehead?
1: You the mad? Are you mad? Now because say and I keep waiting for you, eh? So you think you're coming to disrespect me? What's wrong with you?
0: Chinekebe, you slap me?
1: No, I robust you.
0: You slap Lucy. If only you know the plan when I get for you. You see this razor? Today, I will teach you a very big lesson.
2: What have you done? What have you done? What have you done? Hey, Charlie, I will do it like that.
3: What's wrong?
2: I don't know.
3: Oh my God! Give it! Give it! What happened? Who did it? Who did it?
2: She contracted hurts your baby and me. We can't.
3: You're such a wicked soul. Give me my car key.
2: I didn't do it.
3: Just give me my car key.
2: Fuck your head. We're going to.
3: Sorry. Get out of my way. Big man, son. Give me my car keys.
2: Okay.
3: Give it! Open the gate!
4: Sorry, Big Man. Big Man, sorry.

0: Doctor.
1: Mr. Sanders, I must say, your baby needs blood urgently.
2: Of course you know your blood doesn't match with that of your son. You have to do something.

0: Hello, Mom. I'm calling you.
1: Yes, there's an emergency. My son had a cut and the doctor tested my blood. It doesn't match with his. Mom.
2: Send. I'll donate my blood. It will match. Let's go. I'll donate my blood. It will match. Let's go.
0: Are you sure?
2: I'm sure.

0: is getting better. The doctor says he needs a lot of rest because we're discharged almost immediately.
1: So, whose blood letter matched with his?
2: The nanny.
1: What? You mean the same nanny that put my grandchild in this condition?
2: Well, honestly, I don't know what went wrong. I can't say exactly what happened, but I'll get to the root of this matter.
1: So where is she?
2: She's in her room.
1: Why have you not arrested her? What is she still doing here? Eh? Seth, what is wrong with you?
2: Mother, I want to investigate this matter thoroughly before calling the police. That's what I should do.
1: It's okay if you say so, but you have to do that as soon as possible. And don't allow her to touch your child again. Do you hear me?
2: I've heard you, Mom.
1: Good.
2: I'll be more careful this time.

0: Where is my child? Where is my child? Where is my child? Where is my child? Where is my child? Where is that kidnapper? Kidnapper! Where is your son? Where is the wife?
1: Sit!
0: Where is Katia, my son? Where is Katia, my son?
1: Sit.
0: Where is Katia, my son?
1: What are you? Are you mad? Why are you holding your father like that? Eh? Are you okay?
0: What are you talking about? You don't have respect anymore. Respect for who? For you? You kidnapper? Give me my son and his mother. Give them back!
2: Your son and his mother?
0: Yes. Kachi and my son. This man you call your husband kidnapped them. Give him back!
2: So, if they are missing, why accuse your father?
0: Mom, why do you talk like you don't know this evil? This man has deprived me of everything that makes me happy. My joy! He boycotted my job, my contacts, even my music career. You took it away from me. This man has taken everything that matters. Now you want to take away my joy. Where is my child? And where is his mother?
2: Now, listen to me. Your father may be stubborn and strict, but not evil. He has no reason to kidnap them. Why are you saying all this?
0: He has been threatening me for long. I went to our family doctor and I found out that Kachi

0: mother of my child. Immediately I left that office, I was certain the doctor called him.
1: Huh?
0: Tell me why you kidnapped my son and his mother. Tell me, you kidnapper!
1: What? You mean Kachi the nanny?
0: Yes. Kachi the nanny is the mother of my child. Get them back.
1: Nelson?
2: I don't know what he's talking about. This is nonsense. Fallacy.
0: I don't know what he's talking about. What do you think you're going to do? Provide my family!
1: Please, please, please.
0: Give me my wife and my son!
1: Hey, Setu, please, please, wait.
0: Give me my wife and my son!

0: I called both of you to address this issue of kidnapping.
1: But before then, I want to sincerely apologize to you. My sense of reasoning was clouded with so much ambition that I forgot you're my flesh and blood. Out of my carelessness and selfishness, my grandson is missing. Please, forgive me. I will do everything within my powers to bring them back. This I promise.
0: Yes.
1: I'm innocent. I don't have a hand in it. But from this moment, I will take up this case. My grandchild and daughter-in-law has to be found. Just give me 48 hours. They will be found. This I promise you.
2: I am so happy this is coming from you. I know I have been a prodigal son. I have disrespected you in so many ways. I have disregarded you. But I ask you this moment, Father.

0: There was just something about my son. It was all about my son.
1: I am sorry.
2: It's okay.
0: Forgive me.
2: It's okay. I promise to bring them back.
0: Please bring back my son.
2: Sit up. Stand.
0: I want to stand. Bring back my son.
2: That's okay.
3: Thank you, my husband.
0: I want my son.
2: It's okay. Trust me. Trust me. They will be found.
0: I want my son.
2: It's okay.
0: I want my son.

0: Hello?
1: Yes. Yes. They have been found?
0: Where?
1: Thank you, Jesus. Where?
2: Thank you, Jesus.
1: Asaba. Bonsack area.

0: Baby, don't run. Please.
1: Please don't take my baby away
0: I'm
1: from me.
0: I'm not taking your baby away from you. I'm not. You can. I'm not taking your baby away from
1: my
0: you.
1: My baby.
0: No.
1: He's my baby.
0: I know he's your baby. I know it's your baby, but relax. I haven't come to hurt you or the baby. I just don't want you to run anymore. Please stay. You can have him, but just stay. Stay.
1: Your father won't kill me.
0: No, my father won't kill you. My father accepts you now. Please.
1: My baby is my baby.
0: I know it's your baby. Please don't go. I've been looking everywhere for you. Please. Don't go, please. Please, let me take care of you. You're part of me now. Please. Please. Please. Mom will come to you, okay?
1: No!

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0: tell me, how are you?
1: Have you gotten to Abuja?
2: No. Yes, I'm already in Abuja. I just arrived like 2 hours ago. Yes, the flight was beautiful. So how about you? Have you seen your mom?
1: Actually, I am on my way there now.
2: Oh, okay. So when are you coming back?
0: Baby, you know I am on leave. So I'm going to spend 1 week with my family before coming back.
2: Okay. So, a week? Come on, baby. A week is too much.
0: But you're not around.
2: Yeah, but I'm just going to spend only 3 days here.
0: Okay, fine.
1: I will only spend 3 days with them and I'll be back.
2: Okay, so you take care of yourself, yeah? And make sure you say me hi to your mother and your sisters, yeah?
1: Sure, they will hear. And please, do take good care of yourself, okay? Bye, I love you.
2: I love you too, darling. Come on, what is it?
3: Leave me alone.
2: What is it?
3: Leave me alone. We're fighting.
2: We can't fight. We can't fight. Now that we're about to have the best moment of our life.
3: Mm-hmm. You can say that again.
2: Of course. So I want you to get your things and let's go to my place.
3: What?
2: Uh-huh.
3: What if she comes back?
2: Oh, come on. She doesn't come back until 3 days after now. Listen, the thing is, no one visits the house. We don't entertain visitors in the house except you and Frank. And Frank thinks I'm in Abuja and you see where I'm going with this now?
3: Stop the rhetoric. Gosh. You are so crazy.
2: Come on, go get your things.

0: doing the right thing.
1: Okay. Well, I'm not exactly sure, but for now, you have nothing to worry about because we have this whole house to ourselves.
0: Mm? You sure?
1: Mm-hmm.
0: Double sure?
1: Mm-hmm. Your lips taste like strawberry.
0: You are nutty. Babe, this is wrong.
1: Yes, it is wrong, but I think it's your fault. Yes, you keep looking all this, oozing all the sexing in us, and I can't seem to get you out of my mind.
0: You too. I can't stop thinking about you.
1: No. Then let's go to the other room.
0: You are

0: what is not exactly what you're thinking.
1: Mike? Huh? You're having sex with my best friend? In a matrimonial bed?
2: No, Linda, it's not what you think.
1: Shut up! You slut! I thought you said you went to Abuja.
0: Yes, that's all. I'm trying to.
1: Linda, it was. What have I gotten myself in? I told you this was the wrong idea. I told you.
3: Will you stop whining and get your things and get yourself out of this place? You want to wear shoes? Take the shoe. Just take it.
1: Okay.
3: Just go. Go before she comes back.
1: Oh, Linda, I'm sorry.
0: Please, all this thing, this is the work of the devil. Please, just put away the knife.
1: So you mean the devil forced you to sleep with my best friend? No, please, I'm sorry. Please forgive me, please. It was a mistake. I'm sorry.
4: Mistake.
1: A mistake. So it was a mistake that you found yourself on my bed making love to my husband on my matrimonial bed?
4: Oh, I'm sorry. Please forgive me. I promise you this is the very last time. And it has never happened before. This is the first and the last time.
1: The both of you deserve to die!
0: Baby, please. My wife, I'm your husband. Please.
1: Honey, you lied to me that you were going to Abuja for a trip.
0: Yes, I was supposed
1: only
0: to.
1: Only for you to have your way with my best friend. Is that it?
0: Then I was supposed to go to Abuja. It was
1: you. I trusted you. Yet you betrayed me. You should have just told me you wanted to stay with my husband.
2: Think of it, Linda. You cost us.
1: Huh? It's your fault!
4: What?
1: So you still have the guts to blame this on me?
2: Of course I blame it on you! You started this whole madness! You did!

0: I need a favor.
1: A favor? Well, you know I'm always here to help you. It's safe to say I'm your helper. So what is it?
0: I know. Okay. How do I put this? Ella, I want you to seduce my husband. Come on, Ella, I'm fine.
1: You're joking. My friend, get out. You're joking.
0: No, I am serious.
1: No, you're mad. You hear me? You are crazy.
0: Ella, just calm down. Can you just calm down?
1: Linda! Okay, I'm calm. I'm listening.
0: Calm down and sit down.
1: Okay.
0: I'm calm. No, you're not calm.
1: All right.
0: Look, I am not asking you to sleep with my husband. I'm only saying you should seduce him. Not like seduce, just...
1: Come on, my friend, shut up! No. Are you normal? Are you crazy? So what if he wants to sleep with me?
0: It's not going to get to that point.
1: Really?
0: I mean, you could tell him, you know, you're feeling guilty. You know, you could just look for any excuse to tell him.
1: You're obviously not listening to yourself, girl. Why would you suggest such thing? How would you be thinking like this? Why? What's your reason?
0: Look, I believe my husband is different from other men, but I just want to be sure. I just want to confirm how he would handle himself in such situations.
1: No, you don't do that. You don't put your man to a test. Someone who loves and adores you.
0: I just want to be sure, that's all.
1: Oh, this is crazy. This is crazy.
0: Ella, you need to calm down. I know, but just do it for me.
1: I'm not going to do it. I'm not going. No, never. What? Me?
0: Ella, you are taking this so serious. I mean, it's not even as serious as you're thinking it to be. You know, if it were to be me, I would do the same.
1: No, don't do that. Don't even go there. I'm not going to do it. I will not do it. Never.
0: Please,
1: let me be.
0: Please, Ella. Please. Please.
1: This is not fair. This is crazy.
0: Please.
1: Linda. Please.

0: just want to let you know that I'll be traveling to Enugu tomorrow.
1: What? And you're just telling me now?
2: Babe, I just got a message today that my sister was rushed to the hospital. I mean, I need to go see her. And besides, it's weekend. I was thinking maybe I could just stay a day or two with my family.
1: Well, I hope it is not that serious. Is it?
2: I don't know. That's why I need to go tomorrow to check.
1: Okay, but babe, 2 days.
2: Just two days.
1: 2 days, that's too long.
2: Too long?
1: Weekend. Babe, you're supposed to be here. We are supposed to be here.
2: It's just 2 days, okay? And before you say Jack or no, before you close and open your eyes, I'll be back.
1: Are you back now? Well, babe, it has to be that 2 days, okay?
2: Of course.
1: But you know I'm going to miss you, right?
0: I'll miss you too.
1: That's a bribery. That's some bribery.
0: No.
1: That's some bribery. No. But you have to come back after 2 days, you know. You ain't have to come back after 2 days, right?
0: I'm fine, I'm fine.

0: And I forgot to tell you, she'll be staying here today.
1: Huh? Honey, but you're not around.
0: I know. See, they fumigated the house. So she needs to be here until the smell clears off. She'll probably leave tomorrow. Or next. Please.
1: No, it's okay. Ella, please do make yourself comfortable.
2: Thank you so much.
0: My dear. I'll be going to the airport now, okay?
2: Alright.
0: But do not worry, my husband will take very good care of you.
3: No problem. Do have a safe trip, okay?
0: I will. Take care of yourself.
2: Huh? I will. Bye.
0: Okay, let's go.
1: Alright. Benny? What's that about?
0: Baby, I thought I already told you what happened.
1: Baby, she could have gone to the hotel to lodge. Why here?
0: Babe, that is my best friend we're talking about. I mean, how do you expect me to watch her lodge in a hotel when we have 3 empty rooms in this house?
1: The thing is, you're not around. What am I supposed to do with an adult in the house?
0: It's okay. Look, my friend is fun to be with. You will enjoy her company.
1: Hmm? Whatever. Let me drop your file.
0: No. I will take it from here. You're not going anywhere.
1: But
0: have you forgotten you have a guest in this house? Honey, do not worry about me, okay? I'll take a cab to the airport. I'll be fine.
1: You take care of yourself.
0: I will.
1: And you have a successful journey.
0: Thank you.
1: And you see me high to your sister and your mother.
0: Okay.
1: I know I'm going to miss you.
0: I'll miss you.
1: Hey. I'm going to miss you.
0: It's all right. And one more thing.
1: What's that?
0: Take good care of my friend.
1: Just go before you miss your flight.
0: All right, baby. Bye. Take care.
1: Take care.

0: The meal, it was really good.
1: Oh, I'm glad you enjoyed it.
0: I enjoyed every spoon. Thank you. When did you learn how to cook like that? I mean, I didn't pick you like that kind of girl that would know how to, you know,
1: cook. I'm a woman. Mm-hmm. Oh, well, I learned it from my mother.
0: Uh-huh. All thanks to her, wherever she is. And all thanks to you for learning, you know, how to cook and actually being able to put the cooking into practice. Did I say anything wrong?
1: Oh, no, not at all.
0: Okay, so about your mom, where is she now?
1: She's with God.
0: Oh, okay. Huh? I'm sorry. Mm-hmm. I'm sorry, I didn't know.
1: No, it's okay. It's long gone. It's fine.
0: May her soul continue to rest in peace.
1: Amen. I'm really glad you enjoyed that meal.
0: Of course I did. I did.
1: Thank you.
0: Okay, let me get something at the mall. Just something for my system, my computer.
1: Oh, okay.
0: Yeah.
1: All right then.
0: Thank you.

0: 对了。So, how is it going over there?
1: Nothing much.
0: Okay, so where are you?
1: I'm just in the guest room.
0: In the guest room? What are you doing there?
1: Resting.
0: Resting? So where is my husband?
1: He's in the living room.
0: Ella, how do you intend to seduce my husband when you're resting in your room? Go and meet him in the living room.
1: Linda.
0: So what are you putting on?
1: I'm still wearing the jean I came in on that top.
0: Oh, Ella, no. Look, you need to wear something very sexy. I mean, something that would show that you're fine shape. That would show your cleavage, you know? At least maybe a short and, you know, something sexy, you know? Poppy.
1: Okay. I've heard you.
0: Okay. Hey, and one more thing. My husband loves to play what? So if you go to the kitchen, the drawer, there is what inside, so you could take it and play with him. Yes. Go now. All right, dear. All right. I'll call you later, eh? Bye.
1: This, my friend, can be so persuasive.
0: What do I wear now?
1: Go. Oh, yeah.

0: It's just that I am not, going to show you any mercy.
1: Are you kidding me? Mm-hmm. Come on, bring it on. Share the first.
0: Hold on.
1: Yes.
0: Oh, this is not moving. Hold on.
1: You are so strong. Are you kidding me?
2: Okay, that's fine.
0: Okay. No mercy. All right. Okay. My game is messed up already, okay?
1: That's the beginning of your doom.
0: All right. Good. What kind of game is this? Oh no. Okay, three.
1: Yep.
0: All right.
1: Let's go there.
0: Play on. You successfully spoiled my game, but.
1: Okay, let's start with this. Pick two.
0: Okay.
1: Pick two.
0: What?
1: General market. Last card. And what? Check. Check. Check.
0: Wait, where did you learn how to play card like this?
1: Well, my brothers taught me. I'm from a family of five and I'm the only girl. So you see?
0: Nice.
1: I roll with champion. I told you I'm a champion, I'm a pro. Alright, let's play one more time.
0: No. I'm done.
1: Please.
0: No. I'm going to take my shower now and rest.
1: You're just a big baby. All right, it's fine. Good night.

0: What's going on? Just calm down.
1: So tell me, what's happening? Have you tried to kiss him?
0: No.
1: So what are you doing now?
0: We were playing water and I was whooping him and he got tired and said he wanted to go and freshen up and sleep.
1: Oh, Ella, come on. Don't just sit there. Go inside with him.
0: Babe, are you sure this is right?
1: Please.
0: This is crazy.
1: Look, I just want to be sure about him.
0: Okay, let me go and meet him upstairs.
1: Thank you. That's my babe. Thank you.
0: You are so naughty.

0: it happened, Lynn.
1: So why didn't you go? Why didn't you leave when you saw him naked? Why?
0: Come on, girl. You know he's got the big stuff down there. As soon as I saw it, I couldn't resist it. I was scared.
1: Shut up! Shut up! So why did you lie to me? Why?
0: What were you expecting? How could I have told you I slept with your husband? How?
2: Oh, wait. Oh. You mean you set me up with your friend? Is that...
1: Oh, just shut up! Yes! Yes, I did it! Because I wanted to test your loyalty! After all, you said you were different.
2: What? What kind of irritating story is this?
3: Honey, what is it?
2: That a woman caught her husband in bed with her younger sister. I don't get it. How do people think? How can you even cheat on your wife, let alone cheating with her younger sister? There's something wrong with people. I don't get it.
3: But men do it a lot. Yes. I mean, there is this saying that all men are dogs.
2: No, babe. Don't do that. How can you take action of few irresponsible men and then peg it on all men? That's not nice. That's generalizing issue and it's wrong.
3: It's okay. Well, I know my baby's different. And that is why I fell in love with you. I know my baby wouldn't do that.
2: Babe.
3: You won't cheat on me, right?
2: I will love you and you alone. Okay? It's how it's supposed to be. Man, love thy wife.
1: I wanted to know if you were different like you claimed you were. You failed woefully. And here I was thinking that you were different. Not knowing that my husband is a he-goat who has no control of his manhood.
2: Babe, I'm only human. Okay, I'm sorry. But that's not enough reason for you to set me up with your best friend. You gave her all our secret codes. How am I supposed to survive that? And I still have blood running through my veins.
1: Oh, really? But you said, and I quote, "How will a married man cheat on his wife with her own sister?" No, let me replace that with best friend. How will a married man cheat on his own wife with her best friend? Such man deserve to die. And you have just

0: So tell me,
1: who goes first? Who wants to die first?
2: Babe, please put down the knife.
1: Hmm?

0: And you, don't even think of going anywhere. Don't even think of it.
1: Let's go. This is your opportunity to leave this place.
2: I just can't stop thinking about you. I never knew I was madly in love with you until you married Mike.
3: So why didn't you say something to me all these years?
2: Because I was stupid. But now I'm ready to fight for your love.
3: It's too late. It's too late, Frank. I'm already married to Mike and I love him.
2: What about me?
3: Just forget about me. Forget about me.
2: It's not possible. See, you just have to give me a chance, okay? I really can't.
4: What exactly is going on here?
2: Hey, bro. You were supposed to be in Abuja, right?
4: So, I was supposed to be in Abuja. You knew that. That is why you came to my house to sleep with my wife in my own home.
3: No, Mike. It's not what you think,
2: honestly.
3: Okay? It's not what you think. Let me explain.
4: Right? You want to explain?
3: Mike.
2: Mike, what are you doing?
4: Don't dare call my name. And you told me that you were going to see your parent. So you did that because you wanted to invite your lover here so that you sleep with him in my own house. You better start talking before I do something stupid.
3: Look, Mike, that's not true. I actually wanted to go see my parents. Mm. And then I realized that I forgot the medicine that I bought for my mom. And I came back to get it only for me to catch you in bed with the slut.
5: Hey, no, you don't get to call me a slut. After all, it was you who asked me, literally begged me to seduce your husband.
3: But I asked you to seduce your husband. Did I ask you to sleep with him?
4: You shut up! Shut up, all of you! What? Wait, what did I hear you say? What? What? You. Anyway, you expect me to believe the rubbish you just rambled? Hmm?
3: Look, Mike, I am not lying. That is the truth. I am not lying, Mike.
4: And you're supposed to be my best friend.
2: Mike, this is not what you think.
4: Really? What do you think I am thinking? You have been sleeping with my wife and you're telling me it's not what I think.
2: No, Mike, I did not sleep with your wife. I can explain.
4: You must really take me for a fool.
2: Mike, you really have to believe me.
4: Believe you? What are you doing in my house?
2: I can explain. You know, I and your wife were colleagues at the office. So one night we had a get together at the office. Just one night. One thing led to another and that was it, just one night. I promise you, see, even before you guys met.
4: Did I not ask you, have you had anything to do with my wife? What did you tell me?
2: See, from here.
4: Okay.
2: Down there.
4: Okay, this is nice.
6: Hi, Linda.
4: This is good.
6: Linda, you're here.
7: Yes.
2: Please sit. Join us.
7: Thank you.
2: This place wasn't difficult for you to find.
7: No, not at all.
2: Okay.
7: The boss wants you to work on this.
2: Oh. Ah, Mike, please pardon me.
4: Yeah.
2: This is Linda, a friend and a colleague at work. Linda, this is Mike, my best friend.
4: Yeah. Nice to meet you, Linda.
7: Pleasure is mine.
2: Yeah.
4: I'm sorry.
2: Linda, what would you like to have?

0: bottle of malt.
1: Okay.
0: Fine.
1: Please, yeah. A bottle of malt.
2: No, I wouldn't take that if I was him. What kind of thing is that?
0: Sorry to interrupt you guys, but I have to be on my way now.
1: It's alright.
2: Why? Why are you rushing? Come on, spend some time with us. Yeah.
0: I would love to, but it's getting late and
1: it's
0: I have
1: fine,
0: to go.
1: Fine. Just take care of yourself, okay?
0: I will. And thanks for the drink.
1: I'll see you at work tomorrow.
0: It was nice meeting you.
2: The pleasure is all mine. Have a wonderful evening.
1: Alright, you take care.
2: Do you want me to watch you or something?
0: That's fine. Thank you.
2: Alright. Yes.
1: What happened? Are you good? What's going on?
2: No, what?
1: It's when you're staring at her like
2: she
1: that.
2: Is so beautiful.
1: I know, right?
2: Okay, I'd like to ask an honest question. Now, please give me a simple answer.
1: Okay.
2: You know I know you.
1: Uh-huh.
2: You know that I know exactly who you are. Okay, what I'm trying to ask is,
1: okay,
2: have you had anything to do with her?
1: Come on, Mike, I just introduced you as a colleague. What's there? She's my colleague, nothing else. Bro, come on.
2: Sure?
1: Yes, I am sure.
2: Okay, because I'm asking, she's so beautiful. I want to shoot my shot.
1: You are free to shoot your shot. She's just my colleague at work.
2: All right.
1: Yeah, that's cool.
2: Thanks, man.
1: My guy. Just you like my tattoo shot?
2: I will not like my tattoo. Make us know.
3: I asked you if you had anything going on between two of you, and you said no. Go ahead, shoot your shot. That's what you told me.
1: Mike, it's because I didn't want to castigate her.
3: Beautiful. So why are you here now? What are you doing here that we are now married? What are you doing here now?
1: Mike, honestly, I'm in love with her.
3: You must be very stupid to utter that kind of word.
2: I'm really trying not to do anything stupid.
1: Mike, stupid. Mike, please calm down.
3: Don't tell me to calm down. Don't try it.
2: And you? Why didn't you say anything? Why didn't you tell me you had something with him? Why didn't you say anything?
4: Baby, look, I thought it wasn't necessary.
5: Because he said that she forgets about everything that happened.
1: Wow, you look stunning.
0: Thank you.
1: Come give daddy a kiss. Now, Linda, you are killing me.
0: Can you just stop that?
1: Before I forget, please help me sort this out.
4: Frank, you know I also have work to do, right?
1: Please now.
4: Why are you this lazy?
1: Because my father is lazy.
4: And why is your dad lazy?
1: Because my grandfather was lazy.
4: And why is your grandfather lazy?
1: Please now, just help me sort it out.
0: Come You're on. Not serious.
1: Thank you. I know I can always count on you.
0: Oh. Yeah. Before I forget. Your friend is asking me out.
1: Oh, that. Do you like him?
0: He's handsome. He seems nice. I think I like him. But I am more concerned about us.
1: About us? Come on. I'm okay.

0: if you like him, besides if you like him, just go for him. You have my blessings.
1: And what if he finds out about us?
0: Who's going to tell him? Not me, definitely not you. Relax. Come on, we're just friends with benefits. I'm cool.
1: Are you sure you won't get jealous along the way?
0: Never. And besides, love is not my thing.
1: Mm.
0: Yes, baby.
1: So for your mind now, you get stone heart. So no woman can break it. Hmm? Don't worry. Very soon, you will meet your match. You will meet a woman that will break this stone heart into pieces for you.
0: Love on this day, baby.
1: I'll see you later.
0: Bye.
1: Bye.
0: It looks stunning, darling. I'll see you soon.
1: That was what happened.
2: What? This is unbelievable.
3: This is really my fault. Linda, I should have told you how I feel about you a long time ago. But my ego won't allow me. Bro, I'm so sorry.
2: Don't call me your bro. Don't even try that. Both of you betrayed me.
3: Why can you put down the knife?
2: Don't tell me to put down the knife, else I will slice your throat.
3: Mike, you're really getting close.
2: And if I'm getting close, so what? So even when we got married, he's still sleeping with him.
4: Please, I am sorry. I am so sorry, Mike. Sorry. I didn't pay for any of this to happen. Please.
3: Please, Mike. Just let me go.
2: Tell me to calm down.

0: where do you think you're going?
1: Linda, I'm sorry.
0: So after sleeping with my husband, you think I will let you go?
1: Do you know
0: not just like that?
1: This is not my fault, you know.
0: I... Just go.
1: Please, can you drop me off by the junction? I'm not going very far. If you get to this first junction...
2: I should drop you off. Are you not even ashamed of yourself? You are sleeping with your best friend's husband. What kind of a person are you?
1: Are you normal? Look at this one. Were you not sleeping with your best friend's wife? Eh? You ought to have a family of your own by now, and you're here telling me what? Instead, you go about sleeping with people's wives.
2: You are just a disgrace to womanhood.
1: You are a disgrace to manhood. Your manhood is a disgrace and not fear.
3: Rubbish. Better watch your back.

0: do you want, Frank? Are you not satisfied in destroying my marriage? What else do you want?
1: Linda, I only came to tell you how I feel about you.
0: You're right. And of all the places in this world, you chose to tell me how you feel in my husband's house?
1: Linda, I thought he traveled. And besides, he was sleeping with your best friend. That man doesn't deserve you.
0: Enough! Well, all that happened because of the stupid game I was playing. I mean, I shouldn't have played such a dangerous game on my husband. And you? You came in to ruin my marriage.
1: Sorry, Linda. I didn't mean to cause any trouble.
0: All thanks to you.
1: I'm so sorry.
0: Now my husband doesn't want to have anything to do with me anymore.
1: Thank you, Linda. I only wanted to...
0: Just stay away from me. Stay away from me!

0: Wake up. We need to talk.
1: Why are you waking me? Why are you disturbing my sleep? I have nothing to talk about with you. Nothing.
0: Mike, we can't continue living like this. I mean, I should be the one upset here because I caught you in bed with my best friend.
1: And whose fault was that? Who set it up? Who set me up with our best friend?
0: I said I only did it to test you.
1: Well done, Mrs. Tester. Don't get me start talking about these things. Especially how you are shamelessly sleeping with Frank everywhere.
0: But that was before I married you.
1: Hey, you can't lie.

0: I've not seen anybody that lies so comfortably the way you do. Your mouth is full of lies and deceit. Please don't disturb my sleep again.
1: I'm sorry.
0: Stop my sleep.

0: How are you, my daughter?
1: I'm fine.
0: How is your husband?
1: He's fine.
0: How is your marriage going? Hello? Are you there?
1: Yes, Mom. I'm here.
0: I said, how is your marriage going?
1: Great. Fine. My marriage is fine.
0: Is everything okay? Because you don't sound okay to me. What is the matter?
1: Mama, everything is fine. Just that I have cough and catarrh.
0: I hope it's not that serious.
1: No. I already took drugs, so I'm getting better.
0: Is it the reason why you didn't come home again?
1: Yes, Mama. Yes.
0: Okay. I have received the drugs you sent. Thank you very much, my daughter. My God will bless you.
1: Amen. Amen.
0: This you guys should do fast and give me grandchildren because I'm no more getting any younger.
1: Mama, we will give you grandchildren at the right time.
0: Okay. Please extend my greetings to your husband.
1: Yes, Mama. He will hear.
0: Be a good wife to him. I don't want to hear any issues. Remember, husband is scarce.
1: Okay, Mama. Okay. Bye. How do I tell my mom that I've crushed my marriage myself? I shouldn't have played this stupid game. I shouldn't have. Now I've shot myself in the foot. I must fix this. I have to fix it. I must fix my marriage.

0: 会端起微笑。
1: I have crushed my marriage with my own hands.

0: What are you doing here? Mike, has it gotten to the extent of you abandoning your room to come sleep in the living room? Do you hate me this much?
1: Linda, can you leave me the hell alone?

0: Do you want to eat now, or do you want to freshen up?
1: I'm not hungry.
0: I made your favorite. Pounded yam and vegetable soup. Your favorite. Do you want...

0: I know you are upset, all right? But I need you to hear me out. I'm sorry. I am truly sorry.
1: Get out of my house
0: before I would do something that I will regret.
1: Fine.
0: I'll leave. But I want you to remember you started this madness yourself. Yes, you started it. And now that your game has backfired, you want to heap the whole blame on me? No, that's not fair. That's not fair.
1: Get out.
0: I said get out!
1: Go.
0: Get out!
1: Whatever.
0: Leave!
1: I just want to tell you I'm sorry.

0: You call me bro. But you're a betrayal.
1: Mike, I said I'm sorry. Besides, your wife doesn't deserve the treatment you're giving her. You cheated on her in your matrimonial bed.
0: Leave this place.
1: Okay, fine. I'll leave. But I must warn you. If you divorce your wife, you're gonna be making the greatest mistake of your life.
0: Get out of this place, man, friend! Not your problem!
1: It's fine. It's okay. Hey, Bama!

0: Your wife doesn't deserve the treatment you're giving her.
1: You cheated on her in my matrimonial bed.
0: But I must warn you, if you divorce your wife,

0: So welcome.
1: Thank you.
0: Babe, I know I have really messed up. And it's really been an awkward scenarios for the past few weeks. And I have no justification for what I did. I really hurt you and I really disappointed you. But I am sorry for cheating on you with your best friend Ella.
1: I'm so sorry.
2: I went too far.

0: by setting you up with my best friend. All in the name of testing you. I'm truly sorry.
1: It's okay. Babe, please. I want to ask you a question and please just give me an honest answer.
0: Okay. What is it?
1: When you said that. Okay, fine. Do you still have feelings for Frank?
0: No, not at all. Look, we were just friends. But after that night we made out, we turned friends with benefit. It was nothing serious. It was just for the fun of it. I mean, Frank was never a serious person. He never took anything serious. And honey, ever since I got married to you, I haven't even dreamt or think of having anything to do with Frank. I do not have feelings for him. I also want to ask you a question.
1: Sure.
0: Were you serious when you said you will continue sleeping with Ella?
1: No. Not at all. I was angry. I just needed to say something to spite you. I was already guilty. I wasn't going to do anything else.
0: Okay.
1: Babe? I'm sorry again.
0: I'm sorry too.
1: I've missed you. But I have something to show you.
0: Something?
1: Yeah. Come. Let me have the bag.
0: Okay.
1: And here.
0: Wow.
1: Please. I made us dinner. Oh, I made you dinner.
0: Babe, you shouldn't have. But that's very thoughtful of you. Thank you.
1: Anything for you. I've really missed you. And it hurts every day because anytime I looked at you, I was scared. I was scared of losing you. And knowing that I could not find another you anywhere even was more scarier.
0: You know, this is the happiest day of my life. I'm so happy. And I missed you too. So?
1: Okay. So I was thinking, since, you know, you are so beautiful and irreplaceable, how about a duplication, like some little mini you and mini me somewhere occupying this empty seat? How about that?
0: What are you trying to say?
1: I'm trying to say that it's about time.
0: Yes. Yes, baby. Like, how did you read my mind?
1: Okay, once
0: I actually have that in mind.
1: Serious?
0: Mm-hmm.
1: Okay, let's just eat and then go upstairs and start the process.
0: I can't wait.
1: The process.
0: I can't wait. I can't wait to eat this.
1: I'll dish.

0: honest compliment. Honest compliment.
1: The best. Oh. I had no idea you were doing this.

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0: on this episode of American Travelers. We continue our Nashville journey, and our first stop is to visit the famous clothes designer that created the Nudie. We then take a crazy bus ride with Buckshot Red on the Redneck Comedy Tour. Next stop is Bobby's Idle Hour Tavern, where some well-known musicians would hang out during their recording sessions. Then it's off to the Ryman Auditorium and the Grand Ole Opry.
1: We travel the world looking for fun and new adventures. I'm Carrie.
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6: In Nashville, there's a guy named Manuel who does all this custom clothing. 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
0: Manuel is known as the Rhinestone Rembrandt in the fashion industry. He's designed and created many of the rhinestone embellished suits that Nudie's rodeo tailors became famous for in the late 50s, 60s, and early 70s.
6: So, John, what are you doing here?
7: I am getting outfitted for a rock and roll costume.
0: John's wife, Judy, hangs up his first choice while John tries on a few other designer shirts.
8: There's one more musical here up there.
9: Yeah, this one's nice. This one's really nice. Let me see the back.
4: Manuel created Elvis's signature gold lamé suit. He designed the garments Bob Dylan wore when performing for the Pope and his fashion outfits for Hank Williams and many other country stars. As you can see, there are plenty of beautiful designs to choose from. Each shirt is one of a kind. And I kind of think it's got Dave's interest as well. He's looking at all the designs, but if I know Dave, he'll want to spend the money on another camera.
9: Look at the scarves. Aren't the scarves beautiful? I love rhinestones.
0: John has made his decision and wants to go with his first choice. Manuel takes his measurements to get a perfect fit. His shirt will look similar to this one, but won't be an exact copy. A work of art, I would say. Coming up, we take a crazy bus ride with Buckshot Red on the Redneck Comedy Tour. Next stop is Bobby's Idle Hour Tavern, where some well-known musicians would hang out during their recording sessions. Then it's off to the Ryman Auditorium and the Grand Ole Opry.
10: My name's Buckshot Red. I'm on the Redneck Comedy Bus here in Nashville. Tune in. Y'all are going to love this. You're going to see my show and catch it on American Travelers TV.
11: Right now, we're on Demumbrian. That's the name of this hill. Now, I'm going to talk more about it when we go down the hill. But all these honky-tonks that you've seen coming up the hill, 70% less crowd than Broadway tonight. This is where the stars drop in. And you see that? Look over there to the right. Big old microphone. See that there? Yeah, our mayor put that out there for bachelorettes to grind on. That's what that's there for. Now, if you look to the left, you'll see Lenny's favorite part of the tour. $9 million to put naked people in the roundabout. We have no idea why we're there. May and Lenny just use it to tell if the temperature's dropping. That's what they use it for. Hey, you laugh. If there's no traffic, Lenny will circle and circle and circle. If you look over to the left right there on the corner, that's historic RCA Studio B. That was built in 1957 under the direction of Chet Atkins. Elvis recorded over 200 songs there. Dolly Parton recorded the original I Will Always Love You, June 12, 1972, right there in that building. Now, if you look to the left, you'll see Starstruck Entertainment, Starstruck Recording, and Starstruck Publishing. That building right there, the most state-of-the-art recording equipment, helicopter landing pad on the top, that is owned by a beautiful little redheaded girl from Oklahoma. Y'all know who that is? Hell yeah, that's Reba's building right there. This is a really cool spot, and most tours don't come by here, but this is one of the best kept secrets in Nashville. If you look to the right, you'll see FedEx. Now I'm just messing with you. Check that out over there. That's Bobby's Idle Hour. That is the oldest dive bar in the city of Nashville, established right here on Music Row in 1948. You can see stars in there day and night. That's their kind of their sanctuary. When they're writing up here performing music, they'll go over there, talk about the session, drink a beer. And it's open to the public. But if you go in there and start taking pictures and getting starstruck, they will throw you out on your face in the middle of the parking lot. Let me explain to you how I know this. May and Lenny are in there drinking Fireball. He gets drunk, swears up and down, he sees Dolly Parton at the end of the bar, and he's going to go down there and get him a picture and an autograph. He gets down there, I'll be damned if it ain't two bald-headed guys sitting side by side there in Bobby's Island. I felt so bad. I said, Lenny, listen, you wedge in between them. Hell, I'll take a photo. We can crop it. If you look over here to the right, you'll see Curb Music. That's owned by Mike Curb. That is the largest independently owned record label in the city of Nashville. With all these big labels popping up, he's been hanging in there like a curly hair on a soap bar, Mike Curb. Just gauging the crowd, folks, trying to figure out how I got back here. If you look over to the left, you'll see the CMA building, the Country Music Association. They're the ones that come up with the top five nominees for Entertainer of the Year. Once they have those top five nominees, they contact each nominee's record label, find out which record label wants to pay the CMAs the most money, and that's who wins Entertainer of the Year. Oh, yeah. That's a lie. I just made that up. If you look over here to the right, you'll see the largest record label in Nashville, Warner Brothers Music. They got Dan and Shay, Dustin Lynch, Ashley McBride, Dierks Bentley, Faith Hill, Sheryl Crow, and Big Schmo, the country rapper. Or as we call him, a crapper. If you look to the left, you'll see a parking garage under that building over there. That is Spence Manor. It's an Airbnb now, but that's was a hotel back in the day, and that's where all the big stars stayed. In fact, Johnny Cash actually had an apartment there for about 6 months, and he had to move because it wouldn't stop snowing on his coffee table. And he had a yard sale right here on the sidewalk, and about 150 people showed up to buy his vacuum cleaner. We are giving away a 2021 Ford F-150 fully loaded, extended cab, 4x4, windshield wiper blade. So if you guys... I told you my wife's been with Kelly Pickler since she came off Idol. Her husband, Kyle Jacobs, just wrote that new song for Lee Bryce, Rumor. He wrote and produced that, but they wrote that right there at Tin Roof, sitting in a booth. And they put a little plaque on the booth top where certain songs were written in those booths. I'm here training to be a professional wrestler. By the time I was 21, I was the NWA Rookie of the Year, and I got to wrestle for all the major

0: Dr. Wybie said, I'll wrestle the last two matches, and he stayed by his word. One of those matches, he got scouted by the WWE, and he went on to be the biggest professional wrestler of all times. Now the highest paid actor in all of Hollywood. He's got his own shoes, his own clothes, his own tequila. He said to stay humble, he named his $350 million production company $7 Productions. Hell yeah. Down to $7. I told Lenny, we're going to be $2 Productions. We ain't knocking out. Hey, folks, y'all are in for a big treat. We never advertise this because we love to surprise our guests. They treat us like gold over here and really make us feel like family. So we're going to let you stop off and tinkle at the Old Smoky Moonshine Distillery, y'all.
1: Our tour was around 2 hours long, so this tinkle break was well-timed. Now, we didn't sample the moonshine, but the place was packed and looks like folks were having a good time. So there was some drinking going on for sure. While shooting B-roll footage, we see another comedy tour bus coming, and it happens that Lenny is the driver. But where's Buckshot Red?
2: Hey, we're trying to get it. How you doing? Where are you from?
3: Sacramento, California.
2: Oh, California? How'd you get in? I thought we were getting along.
1: I think that joke goes around here a lot in Nashville.
0: Well, yeah. If you look to the left, you'll see the Bridgestone Arena. That's the home to our Nashville Predators. Now, that is not somebody that can't go within 500 feet of a high school. That is actually the name of our hockey team, the Nashville Predators. They have had everything there from Cher to monster trucks. You can guess which one me and Lenny went and seen. Now look down the sidewalk. How many people you see down there? Thousands and thousands, right? And it's going to be packed tonight. You won't even be able to walk down Broadway. Wow. Are you ready for the biggest insider tip of Nashville?
4: Yeah, right there.
0: Look here to the right. Right here between the Ryman Auditorium and the back of all these honky-tonks is an alley.
4: Yeah.
0: How many people do you see in that alley right there? 10?
4: Yeah.
0: Right now, we could stop this bus, get off the bus, and go down world-famous Tootsie's Alley. Every one of those doors on those honky-tonks is unlocked in the back with a guy sitting there checking IDs. And it's gonna be like that till 3 o'clock in the morning. 350,000 people for 4th of July were down on Broadway, shoulder to shoulder, the width of the street. Couldn't get any of those clubs. Brought my wife and some friends down, and we went in the alley and went honky-tonk to honky-tonk to honky-tonk and didn't miss a club. Did you guys see those big telephone poles back there in the ground all crooked when we went around that roundabout?
4: Yes.
0: $750,000 our female mayor at the time paid to put those out there. I'll tell you what you can do with $750,000. Take that and multiply it by 100 and give all that to our school teachers. How about that?
4: Yeah!
0: Hell yeah! I got a little picture. I'm standing next to my dad. I'm 5 years old. But behind everybody is a guy in an old dirty kitchen apron. And he got off break here to come down and check all that out. Standing around watching it. Nobody even paid him any of mine. They didn't know who he was. And 2 years later, he was nominated for Entertainer of the Year for Forever and Ever, Amen.
4: Oh,
0: Randy Travis. Yep. He was the cook and the dishwasher right here at the Nashville Palace.
1: We had a great time with Buckshot Red. This is a must-see when coming to Nashville. Ask for Buckshot Red when booking your tour so he could keep his buddy Lenny working.
0: My daddy named me Buckshot Red when I was a little kid. We had three kids. My dad had Buckshot, Slingshot, and there was a little BB on the way, and he grew up to be about a 500-pound beast. I got a call here to ride the Redneck Comedy Bus. They called me up and said, hey, man, we'd love to have you on there. They said, you think you could ride around for a few hours and drink beer and tell jokes to people? I said, hell, that's what got me kicked out of ninth grade. I think you have found the one.
1: Coming up, we visit Bobby's Idle Hour Tavern, where some well-known musicians would hang out during their recording sessions. Then it's off to the Ryman Auditorium and the Grand Ole Opry. In Nashville's Music Row, there's Bobby's Idle Hour Tavern, where a lot of country stars hang out. Today we see an up-and-coming artist, Daniel Niehoff.

0: That's all, folks.
1: Coming up, we visit the Ryman Auditorium, the Grand Old Opry, Printer's Alley, and the Bavarian Beer House. Nashville is known as the Bachelorette Capital of the World. You will see party buses like these on Broadway Street downtown and even on these back roads.
2: We're going to head right now to the Ryman Auditorium and take a tour. This is where the Grand Ole Opry used to be, and it's moved out of town now, but this is the famous Ryman Theater. You're going to love it.
3: Loretta, I love you. Ryman Theater, here we are, Grand Ole Opry.
1: Back in the day, the Ryman Auditorium was the home of the Grand Ole Opry from 1943 to 1974. The Ryman Auditorium was built in the late 1800s by Thomas Ryman. He was a Nashville businessman who owned several saloons and a fleet of riverboats. It was first called the Union Gospel Tabernacle. Hank Williams, Elvis, and Johnny Cash all performed on the Ryman stage. Today, the legend continues as we are here to see a concert tonight. When they built the Ryman Auditorium, they did a good job with acoustics, so the sound is great in any seat. On our way to see our show at the Grand Ole Opry House, we stopped by the Bavarian Beer House for dinner and a German beer. The Bavarian Beer House is located in the Opry Mills Shopping Center, which is in walking distance of the Grand Ole Opry House. You could order traditional German food, which, by the way, was very good. We had a great seat and got there in time to see an authentic German band.

0: just came true for me. We are at the Grand Ole Opry, and I can't wait to get in there and listen to some great music.
1: Due to the size of the growing crowd, the Grand Ole Opry moved out of downtown Nashville to the Pennington area of Nashville. In 1972, the Opryland Theme Park and Opryland Hotel opened. 2 years later, the 4,000-seat Grand Ole Opry House was opened. On opening night at the Grand Ole Opry, Richard Nixon played piano on a few songs. Other performers were Hank Snow, Stonewall Jackson, and Jenny Seely. The Grand Ole Opry is broadcast live on WSM AM at 7 p.m. Central Time on Saturday nights. In the early 1900s, Printer's Alley was home to a thriving publishing industry. There were 2 major newspapers, 10 print shops, and 13 publishing companies. When Printer's Alley became a nightclub district, the sale of liquor in the clubs was illegal. They served the liquor anyway and claimed it had been brought in by customers. This was known as brown bagging. Law enforcement normally looked the other way. One famous Printer's Alley club was Jimmy Hyde's Carousel Club, where jazz musicians would jam after hours. Chet Atkins, Boot Randolph, and Bob Moore were some of the regulars.
2: Today, we're heading to Jackson. That's Jacksonville.
1: To the historic town of Jacksonville, Oregon.
3: We arrive in Jacksonville through these beautiful tree-lined streets that continue to the downtown area. Our first stop is at the Jacksonville City Hall, where we happen to be greeted by the city mayor.
4: My name is Donna Bowen. I'm happy to welcome you to the city of Jacksonville, Oregon. I'm the mayor, a job I very much enjoy. Jacksonville started out as a gold rush town. Gold was discovered here in the 1850s, so it brought a lot of people into town. There wasn't a lot of gold here, so what happened was the people who came here for gold quickly developed into businessmen, for instance, a hardware store, a photographer. Some of them became farmers. Our growing conditions are almost Mediterranean-like, except for the snow that we have in winter. But our soil is so beneficial to growing grapevines, and all of the varieties we have here, Syrah, Cabernet, white wines, just have that extra something. They're award-winning. So that's attracted new people here, and it's been so beneficial to this valley because we all eat well and drink well here.
1: After our visit with the mayor, we searched out a place for lunch, and La Fiesta was highly recommended. Carrie is dancing a little jig. Well, here it is, and that looks delicious.
2: With Mexican food, you either got to have a margarita or a beer.
3: Next on our journey is a ride on the Jacksonville trolley.
5: Good morning, folks. I'm Brian Roberts, and I'll be your tour guide today on the Jacksonville trolley. Jacksonville came to be with the discovery of gold here in 1851 on Daisy Creek. To the north of us, there's a couple flat mesas known as Table Rock Mountain, and they originally named the town after those two flat mesas, later changing it to Jacksonville in honor of President Jackson. Now, the company that ran a little red train between Jacksonville and Medford, known as the Rogue River Valley Railroad Company, for 25 cents, you could have caught the train right here.
1: Thanks for watching American Travelers.
6: Love. What is love? It is said that love is a strong affection and personal attraction. It is a virtue of kindness and compassion. Well, if you choose to believe that crap, but me? Nah, I've never been the one to consume that bull, man. It was always my belief that we choose who we fall in love with. Not an unexplained emotion. Life is a hard way of showing us the errors of our own ways. But man, you've got to admit, those ways could be a little less harsh.

0: On this episode of American Travelers, we're going south to San Diego, California, where the weather is beautiful all year long. Our first stop is in Old Town San Diego. Next is a must-see, Balboa Park and the San Diego Zoo. Then it's off to the San Diego Mission, which was the first of 21 missions in California. Our next stop is taking a tour on the aircraft carrier Midway. We meet a vet who talks about his time on the ship. And our last stop is at the Del Coronado Hotel.
1: We travel the world looking for fun and new adventures. I'm Carrie.
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4: We're in San Diego, California.
0: And we're going to go explore this town. San Diego is located at the southern tip of California and is known as America's finest city due to its great weather and beautiful beaches. We're driving through downtown from Coronado Island and going through the Barrio Logan section of town.
4: Commuter trains make it easy to get around the downtown area. Our first destination is Old Town San Diego, which is a little north of the current downtown area.
0: The first European explorer came to San Diego in 1542, but it was not until 1769 that the Spanish explorer

0: Casper D. Portola established the first permanent settlement here. In Old Town, you will see some of the original adobe buildings and the San Diego Old Town Historic State Park.
1: Today, there are plenty of shops to buy souvenirs. The shops are very similar to the ones you find in Mexico.
0: The Whaley House Museum is one of the historical sites where you could take a tour and learn about how it was a general store, a courthouse, and even the first theater in San Diego.
1: The town is very walkable, but you can take a trolley and get a little history as well.
0: We decided to take a break and visit this little coffee shop where we hear somebody playing old-fashioned piano music.

0: getting ready to do some filming here at Balboa Park.
1: The park is 1,200 acres and located near downtown San Diego. It was named after explorer Vasco Nunez de Balboa.
0: Here we are at San Diego's Balboa Park, and right behind us is the Casa del Prado Theater.
1: And the home of the San Diego Zoo.
0: Along with many museums to see.
2: Over the years, the zoo has become one of the largest and most well-known zoos in the world, with over 3,700 animals representing more than 650 species.
1: The park's history dates back to the late 1800s when the city of San Diego set aside land for the park. However, it wasn't until the Panama-California Exposition in 1915 that the park was fully developed. And many of its iconic buildings and landmarks were built, including the California Building and Tower and the Spreckles Organ Pavilion.
2: After the exposition, the park became a hub for cultural and recreational activities with museums, gardens, and performing art venues. Today, it's a popular destination for tourists and locals alike, and it's the home of over 17 museums.
1: The San Diego Park hosts many events throughout the year, including the annual San Diego County Fair and the December Nights Festival.
2: We really enjoyed our visit here.
0: Here we are at the San Diego Mission. It was the first of 21 missions built in California.
1: And established in 1769 by Una Percera. The San Diego Mission is often referred to as the Mother of the Missions.
2: The mission was founded on July 16, 1769 to serve as a religious center for the native Kumeyaay people and to provide a way for the Spanish to convert them to Catholicism.
1: The building was constructed using adobe bricks made from mud and straw. It was one of the few missions to have a grist mill that was used to grind grain and flour.
2: The mission also played a key role in the development of San Diego and California. It served as a hub for trade and agriculture, with the mission's farms and ranches producing crops and livestock.
1: The San Diego Mission had an extensive system of aqueducts and irrigation that allowed them to farm the surrounding land and grow crops such as wheat, corn, and grapes.
2: And it was known for its excellent wine, which was made from the grapes grown in the vineyards.
1: The original building was located in what is now called Presidio Park, but it was later moved to its current location in the Mission Valley area of San Diego.
2: Over the years, the mission grew in size with many new buildings added to accommodate the growing community. These included a church, hospital, and cemetery.
1: One cool fact is that the mission has been featured in several movies and TV shows, including Zorro and Star Trek Voyager.
2: The mission has a large bell tower that houses six bells, the oldest of which dates back to 1802.
1: Father Antonio Ubach, a missionary, dedicated his life to the betterment of the Native American children and formed a school here with the help of the Sisters of St. Joseph of Condolin. We're on our way to check out the famous naval aircraft carrier, the Midway. This is the San Diego Convention Center. As you can see, it's built like a piece of art. As we arrive, you could find a little friend waiting for us. Wow, that's a massive aircraft carrier.

0: We start our tour on the flight deck. This jet is called a Cougar and was used for photo reconnaissance. The Fury fighter was one of the first to have Sidewinder air-to-air missiles. Panther was the first carrier jet to see combat in the Korean War in 1950. The Viking was the first submarine hunting carrier jet. The Hornet strike fighter was designed to be a fighter and a bomber. It's the most common jet used on today's carriers. Sky Raider Attack was the last propeller bomber used in the Korean and Vietnam Wars. This is the C-1 Trader cargo transport, which transported sick bay patients, replacement parts, and the ship's mail. The Vigilante was originally developed as a supersonic nuclear bomber, but was used as a great spy plane. Phantom II was the first jet to see extensive combat with the Navy, Marines, and Air Force. The HO-3S utility helicopter was the first helicopter to see widespread use in the Korean War. The Sea Sprite was a pioneer in the use of jet turbine engines. It was equipped with submarine hunting equipment and torpedoes. The twin motors enabled the Sea Knight to move vertically and carry heavy loads quickly. The Sea King has a boat-shaped hull, which allowed for landings in the ocean. This is the interior of the Sea Bat, which was used for carrying troops for the Marines and for the Mercury astronaut recovery mission. There are three main decks that you can tour on the Midway. We're going below to the anchor room. Here you will see massive chains and ropes. Here's a view of one of the anchors that's lowered through this port. We go to another area where all of the daily briefings are conducted. The USS Midway was a United States naval aircraft carrier that was commissioned in 1945 and served until its decommissioning in 1992. It was the longest-serving aircraft carrier in the 20th century and was named after the Battle of the Midway, a major naval battle during World War II. We come to the Air Operations Room. This is an old-school traffic control operation compared to today's control room, but I think any calculations being made here had to be really precise. As you could see, this is a short runway.
1: I'm going to go ahead and have 414 off 307 in case he shows up on the ball less than we anticipated. His last fuel station should give him a couple extra looks, though.
2: Copy. Give me a little extra interval on 101. I want to make sure we've got a clear deck for 307.
1: Hey, we'll make it happen. Katsy, hey, give me an extra half mile interval between 307 and 101. And make sure AC-1 gets him to a good start.
2: Paddles, Tower.
3: Yes, sir.
2: Let's get 307 the first time around. I'll make sure I've got a clear deck for you.
3: We always bring them home, boss.
0: The Midway played a significant role in many major conflicts, including the Korean, Vietnam, and Gulf Wars. The ship's flight deck is 3 football fields long and is divided by 3 expansion joints, which allows the deck to flex when at sea. We continue our tour and see these scopes at the Air Warfare Room and then proceed to the Air Traffic Control Center. Next is an interesting visit with a vet who worked on the Midway.
4: Each one of these consoles have these hoses under pressure.
5: Right. Is that so hydraulic pressure?
4: No. Water pressure. This was chill water. Cold water running through the back of the system to keep it from overheating because they weren't all computer chips. They were vacuum tubes. If you've ever changed the light bulb when it burns out and it's hot, these tubes would get hot. You didn't want this system to crash because the tube burned out.
5: What is this thing here?
4: That is called a radar repeater. You see, it repeats the same signal that goes to that radar system there. But if you walked over and looked at that, see right there?
5: Yeah.
4: Those straight lines?
5: Uh-huh.
4: Those are half circles. Those are friendly aircraft coming back to land on the Midway. The Midway is a center circle with the X on it. So all those half circles are friendly aircraft, half squares are unknown aircraft, full circles are friendly

0: chip, a full square is an unknown chip. So that radar, that console is giving you information. This one is just giving you raw data. So remember the half circles that are in a line? Here, they're just a series of dots. So this is a repeater. It repeats a signal without the information. We worked in teams, and I worked on the surface. So we worked 12 on and 12 off. So you'd sit on a scope for 2 hours. I would sit there 2 hours. I would come over and be a board writer for 2 hours.
1: How do you write on these boards?
0: Backwards. See the mannequin over there? His job is to write on those three boards backwards. My very first job here on the Midway was standing behind this board writing backwards.
1: That must be a challenge.
0: It was the first week. What's your first name?
1: Dave. That's bizarre.
0: There is a trick to writing backwards, and once you understand the trick, once you understand it, it's very, very easy.
1: Very easy, okay.
0: If I'm writing normal, so I can read it, I write A, B, C, D, E, F.
1: All right.
0: Now, did you have children?
1: Yeah, one.
0: When they were growing up and they were learning how to write, did they turn their letters around sometimes?
2: Yeah.
0: Well, and Mom, here's a trick that you can work with him. When he's writing his letters, let him know that they face the direction that they're going.
2: Oh, yeah.
0: So if I'm writing backwards, I write A, B, C, D, E, F. They face the direction that they're going. There are only two letters that do not follow that rule. J faces backwards, and Z faces backwards. All the other letters are either neutral, A, X, I, T, O, U, V, W, M, or they face the direction they're going.
1: Oh, that's a good trick. So what are all these numbers here? Like it says BRG, RNG, time.
0: Bearing, range, and time. So over there on that radar, we want to know what ships are out there. Now, if you're the commanding officer and you see a ship that's out there 25 miles away, you want to know, is it coming toward you or going away from you? So we would track them and get their closest point of approach. We would track them at three times, get marks on them, get their range, their bearing, and then we could extrapolate what their closest point of approach and what time.
1: So the radar would tell you those figures,
0: yes.
1: Basically. Wow. And then you kept track of different, those are A, B, C, D are different ships.
0: Yes. We called them skunks.
1: Yeah, I see that.
0: Surface contacts unknown. Young lady, what's your name?
2: Karen.
0: Spell it.
2: K-A-R-I.
0: K-A-R-I?
2: Uh-huh.
0: And Dave?
1: We especially like the little heart that he drew between our names. The Command at Sea badge is worn by the ship's commander. He would wear the badge on the right side of his shirt while in command, and on the left after his tour ended.
3: And welcome to the captain's cabin. I'm getting caught up on some paperwork and have to get up to the bridge soon, but it's great to have you aboard as my guest. I understand you've seen a fair share of our floating city here. You know, we have over 4,500 sailors, chiefs, and officers aboard. It's my job to see that they're trained and ready to meet every mission we're called to do. On the USS Midway, the buck stops right here with me.
1: Of course, the commander has the best digs. Other crew members had these small bunk beds, and when they had time, they could get things at this small convenience store. The Midway was home to over 200,000 sailors and aviators. The kitchen staff served over 225,000 meals each month.

0: down the hall is the air wing manager. They called him the big dog. He was responsible for ensuring that there were enough aircraft available to meet the needs of the daily air plan. Another equipment room had printers and test equipment to keep everything working. This is a vacuum delivery system, similar to some bank drive-up windows in the past. Documents could be delivered to the bridge, map room, combat center, and the weapons coordination room. Back on the top deck, we learn about the different colored jerseys.
1: The purple, we called them super drapes. They were the guys who refueled the airplanes.
2: Okay.
1: Yellow were like the traffic cops. They directed planes where to go.
3: And what was the green ones?
1: They took care of the equipment on the airplane.
2: And then brown shirt?
1: Was the plane captain. He was responsible for making sure everything on the aircraft was normal and safe.
2: Yeah, that was a pretty important job.
1: Plane captains were assigned to a particular plane.
2: Yeah.
1: And that was his job, to take care of that plane.
0: Red jersey personnel handles the bombs, missiles, and bullets. Blue jersey personnel are responsible for moving aircraft around the flight and hangar decks. White jersey personnel are safety observers. And silver protective suits are worn by rescue personnel. We had a great time here at the Midway. We're driving over the Coronado Bridge in San Diego to the beautiful island of Coronado. The island was named Coronado Island after Francisco Vasquez de Coronado, a famous Spanish explorer.
2: In 1886, the U.S. Army established a military installation here, and the Navy operations played an important part during World War II and continues to this day. We stopped to film this awesome view of downtown San Diego. What a perfect day!
0: After filming, we drive to the ocean side of the island to visit a famous hotel where I used to play drums with the Wayne Foster Orchestra.
4: We are at the Del Coronado in San Diego.
2: Opening in 1888 is one of the most iconic hotels in California. It's a Victorian-style architecture and features red tiles that were imported from Italy.
0: The hotel sits on 28 acres and has one of the most popular beaches in San Diego. It was the first hotel in the world to have electric lighting.
2: And it was the first hotel to hold the Beach Olympics in 1936.
0: The Del Coronado was the inspiration for the fictional Grand Hotel in the classic movie Some Like It Hot, starring Marilyn Monroe, Tony Curtis, and Jack Lemmon.
2: Other celebrities like Babe Ruth and Thomas Edison have been guests here. There's a secret tunnel that was used by the celebrities and dignitaries to avoid the paparazzi and the public.
0: Other movies and TV shows were filmed here, including The Stuntman and Ghost Hunters. In fact, the Del Coronado has a haunted reputation with the ghost of Kate Morgan, a young woman who checked into the hotel in 1892 and was found dead on the beach. She has been seen by many of the staff and some guests.
5: Back in the day, I played drums with a 25-piece orchestra right here in the Grand Ballroom.
2: The hotel has several restaurants and bars, including the famous Crown Room, which features an intricate 33-foot ceiling that was built without nails.
0: The Del Coronado Hotel is a great place to visit when coming to San Diego. After our tour of the Del Coronado, we travel back through the Gas Lamp Quarters part of town, where you see a lot of nightlife activity. This part of town draws a young crowd to the clubs and bars. The Spreckles and Balboa Theaters offer programs of music, comedy, and drama.
2: To wrap up our evening, we travel to Old San Diego to catch some locals making tortillas. It looks like we're in for a real Mexican

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0: I hereby sentence Grace burnt alive on the stake for her crisis. 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
1: Alive.
0: Destruction of

0: everyone. I'm Marissa Benin. 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Ride the waves and savor the flavor, otherwise known as spending quality time in Antigua and Barbuda. 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

Tonight, Gaston Browne sworn in as Antigua and Barbuda's Prime Minister for historic fourth term. Election turnout in Antigua and Barbuda drops to 62%, down from 70% in the last poll. U.S. and Venezuela resumes passenger flights after seven-year hiatus. And Donald Trump slaps sweeping new sanctions on Cuba, targeting key economic sectors. A production of the Carib Update News Service, this is Primetime Caribbean, and all the details of the major stories from across the Caribbean and beyond coming right up. I am Tahira Burke.

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2: Tonight.
3: I, Gaston A. Brown, do swear that I will honor, uphold, and preserve the Constitution of Antigua and Barbuda and the law. That I will conscientiously, impartially, and to the best of my ability, discharge my duties as Prime Minister and to do right to all manner of people without fear or favor, affection, or ill will. So help me God.
2: Gaston Brown, the Prime Minister of Antigua and Barbuda, being sworn in for a fourth term in St. John's on Friday. Following the swearing-in, the newly re-elected Prime Minister has called for national unity, saying this week's resounding electoral victory has created that opportunity.
3: With such a resounding victory, that there will be a new dispensation going forward. I'm hoping that our politics will become more civil. I'm hoping that politicians on both sides of the aisle will stand on the truth.
2: Brown called the victory humbling.
3: You know, when I reflected on the 15-2 mandates that we've gotten, it is a humbling experience. And especially considering that you have given me an unprecedented fourth term as Prime Minister. It is extremely humbling, and it will serve to strengthen my resolve to better serve you, because ultimately, it's about you. It's about your empowerment. And I give you a commitment that I will work harder, that I will do all in my power to continue to work unrelentingly to advance the living standards of the people of Antigua and Barbuda.
2: He said his job going forward will be to seek to lift everyone in every community.
3: We are an inclusive organization, the Antiguan Barbuda Labour Party, and our position is anyone who wishes to make a contribution to nation building should have the opportunity to do so, notwithstanding their socioeconomic standing, notwithstanding their political affiliation, notwithstanding his sexuality, notwithstanding color, creed, or class. And for this fourth term, I want to make sure that we unite this country in a serious way and to literally

0: lift every single person in every community.
1: Brown said he hopes the politics in Antigua and Barbuda could become more civil, promising to play his part.
0: And I just want to reassure those who I would offend it that it's nothing personal, that's part of the political game, ridicule is a part of it. But I do love all our people, and I love you all sincerely, and I will continue to fight for you. I also want to encourage those who may have voted against us to make their contribution to nation building. And I think it's a great opportunity so to do.
1: Meanwhile, Stedroy QT Benjamin was also sworn in on Friday as the country's Attorney General. The swearing in of the government of ministers will take place on Tuesday as Antigua and Barbuda Labour Party, ABLP, moves to complete the formation of its new administration following a decisive general election victory. Thursday's general election delivered a commanding mandate for the ABLP, which secured 15 of the 17 parliamentary seats, extending the party's hold on government beyond a decade and cementing Brown's position as the country's longest-serving modern political leader. The opposition United Progressive Party, UPP, was reduced to a single seat in parliament, while the Barbuda People's Movement, BPM, retained its seat on the sister island. In a related development, figures indicate that there was a 62% turnout for the general elections, a turnout figure that is slightly higher than many suspect initially on election day, but still down from 3 years ago. In the last general elections, turnout was 70%. Just over 37,000 people voted in the 17 constituencies this time. The highest turnout was in Barbuda, where 77% of the electorate voted, followed by St. Philip's South, where 75% voted, as first-timer Keyes Johnson of the Antigua Labour Party defeated the deputy political leader of the United Progressive Party, Shuffield Bowen, by 49 votes. UPP leader Jamal Pringle was the only member of his party to hold on to his seat, winning this time by 164 votes, down from his over 700-vote margin win in 2023. Harold Lovell, the former UPP leader who likely fought his last electoral race, lost to Anthony Smith in All Saints West by 384 votes. Overall, the ABLP amassed 23,818 votes, representing just over 60% of the total vote, while the UPP secured 14,614 votes, or 37%. Those are about the same percentage each party got in 2018 when the results were similar. In the last general elections, the ABLP received 47% of the vote, edging out the UPP's 45%. Meanwhile, leaders across the region have congratulated Antigua and Barbuda's re-elected Prime Minister Gaston Brown and the Antigua and Barbuda Labour Party's decisive win, with Dominica's Prime Minister Roosevelt Skerritt calling it a resounding vote of confidence as Brown secures a historic fourth consecutive term. In Barbados, Prime Minister Mia Mottley said the result delivers a renewed mandate, underscoring the responsibility to steer the country's development while strengthening regional ties through CARICOM. Trinidad and Tobago opposition leader Penelope Beckles also hailed the victory, reaffirming commitments to Caribbean unity and cooperation. And Jamaica's opposition leader, Mark Golden, hailed the result as a clear endorsement of Brown's leadership. And the United States added its voice also, signaling continued collaboration with Brown's government on regional security, including efforts to combat illegal migration, transnational crime, and drug trafficking. U.S. passenger air service to Venezuela has resumed after 7 years, with an American Airlines flight from Miami landing in Caracas on Thursday. We have more in this report.
2: An American Airlines flight from Miami landed in Venezuela on Thursday, marking the first commercial U.S. flight there in 7 years. With the restart of daily U.S. flights to Caracas, diplomats hailed a stronger relationship between the two countries. Here's U.S. Chargé d'Affaires in Venezuela, John Barrett.
3: We are witnessing the rebuilding of our economic ties, the reopening of Venezuela to global commerce, and the reconnecting of our two countries.
2: In January, U.S. Transportation Secretary Sean Duffy lifted a 2019 order that had barred U.S. airlines from flying to Venezuela on President Donald Trump's orders.

That was after the U.S. military seized Venezuela's leader, Nicolas Maduro. Weeks later, Duffy granted an American Airlines request to restart flights, and the plan was put in motion. American was the largest U.S. airline in Venezuela before the ban. This Caracas native booked a trip as soon as he was able to.

0: are available. And well, I want to get to Caracas, Venezuela, and visit the family, meet the new nephews that I haven't met since it's been more than 18 years without going to Venezuela.
1: The State Department lifted Venezuela from its do not travel list for Americans in March. A less serious reconsider travel advisory was put in place due to risk of crime, kidnapping, terrorism, and poor health infrastructure.
2: This is Primetime Caribbean. We'll have more news after the break. Stay tuned. We will be back shortly.
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2: Also big tonight, United States President Donald Trump on Friday ordered new sanctions against Cuba, targeting a broad set of people in the communist-run country and threatening foreign banks that work with them. The measures are the latest thrust of a Trump administration drive to put heavy pressure on Cuba, which is in the throes of a major economic crisis after the United States cut off the flow of oil from Venezuela. In an executive order, Trump said he would impose sanctions on people involved in sweeping sections of the Cuban economy, which is steered by the government. Trump will target people known to operate in or have operated in the energy, defense, and related material, metals and mining, financial services, or security sector of the Cuban economy, or any other sector of the Cuban economy as determined by the U.S. government, the order said. It also said it would target Cuban officials judged to have engaged in serious human rights abuses or corruption. It said the people listed will be unable to visit the United States. The executive order also said that the United States will impose sanctions on any foreign financial institutions that deal with the people targeted in the new order. The sanctions come despite moves towards dialogue from the two countries, with senior U.S. officials visiting the island for talks in April. Meantime, Cuba rejected the fresh sanctions levied on Friday by the United States, with the island's foreign minister calling them unilateral coercive measures that aim to impose collective punishment against the Cuban people. Cuban Foreign Minister Bruno Rodriguez said in a post on X that the measures, made via an executive order earlier on Friday, violate the United Nations Charter and that the U.S. has no right to impose them against Cuba or third countries or entities. 94-year-old former leader Raul Castro joined thousands of Cubans in an International Workers' Day march on Friday that passed through the capital of Havana's waterfront and by the U.S. embassy as tensions between the nations reached near unprecedented levels. Washington has repeatedly suggested that it could take military action against the communist-run Caribbean island, and since January has imposed an oil blockade, forcing authorities to ration key services and the UN to warn of a humanitarian crisis. Castro walked in military uniform, accompanied by President Miguel Díaz-Canel and other officials waving flags under the hot Caribbean sun. Castro, the brother of Fidel Castro, who handed over the presidency in 2018, was presented with a book containing over 6 million Cuban signatures, nearly two-thirds of the population, demonstrating popular will to defend the country from a possible direct military attack from the U.S. This year's march was somewhat scaled back, with the government unable to provide the transportation and special routes it typically organizes due to the U.S. oil blockade, but authorities still counted over 500,000 people in Havana. Moving along now, a centuries-old territorial dispute is heading towards a critical moment as the International Court of Justice opens high-stakes hearings next week that could settle the border battle between Guyana and Venezuela. From May 4 to 11 at the Peace Palace, judges will hear arguments on the validity of the 1899 arbitral award that fixed the boundary, an issue Guyana brought before the court in 2018, seeking final confirmation of its sovereignty. The court has already twice upheld its jurisdiction and ordered Venezuela not

0: to interfere in the disputed territory while the case proceeds. Guyana has expressed confidence ahead of the hearing, saying the law, treaties, and historical record are firmly on its side as the case enters its most critical phase. Venezuela's oil exports rose 14% to 1.23 million barrels per day in April, the highest in more than 7 years, fueled by more sales to the United States, India, and Europe. Shipping data and documents from state company PDVSA showed on Friday. The South American country has been draining oil inventories and recovering crude output in recent months following the U.S. kidnapping of President Nicolas Maduro in January, which led to a flagship supply pact between the governments of U.S. President Donald Trump and Venezuela's interim president, Delcy Rodriguez. Now, the agreement, coupled with U.S. licenses easing sanctions on the country this year, has allowed PDVSA's joint venture partners and trading houses, including Vitol and Trafigura, to receive cargoes from the state firm for sales to refineries in the U.S., Europe, and Asia. In April, a total of 66 vessels departed from Venezuelan waters, compared with 61 ships that carried 1.8 million barrels per day of crude and refined products in March, according to the data based on tanker movements. The April average is the highest monthly volume since late 2018, before U.S. sanctions were imposed on Venezuela's energy industry. And amid protests demanding higher salaries to grapple with triple-digit inflation, Venezuela's acting president Delcy Rodriguez announced on Thursday an increase of $240 for the monthly minimum income. She also announced that pensions would increase to $70, a 40% increase. The monthly minimum wage has been equivalent to just a few cents in dollar terms, though workers receive bonuses that the government has previously said took incomes up to $190 per month. However, Rodriguez did not say how much of the new $240 would come from a minimum salary and how much from bonuses. The last increase in base salary and pay scale for public sector workers was in March of 2022. Former U.S. Representative David Rivera was convicted on Friday of illegally lobbying U.S. officials to ease pressure on ousted Venezuela's Nicolas Maduro's government. The verdict followed a six-week trial in a Miami federal court that included testimony from Secretary of State Marco Rubio. Rivera, a Republican who served from 2011 to 2013, had pleaded not guilty. Prosecutors said he lobbied U.S. officials for Venezuela's government in 2017 without registering under the Foreign Agents Registration Act and was paid $20 million by a U.S. subsidiary of the state oil company. His defense argued he was trying to help Venezuela's opposition oust Maduro. During the trial, Rubio testified Rivera never disclosed his contract with when they met in 2017 when Rubio was a U.S. senator. This is Primetime Caribbean. Global news is coming up next.
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0: In global news, Iran has handed over its latest proposal for negotiations with the United States to mediators in Pakistan. But U.S. President Donald Trump says he is not satisfied with it. However, he did not elaborate on the proposal's apparent shortcomings.
2: Iran wants to make a deal because they have no military left, essentially, and they want to make a deal, but I'm not satisfied with it. They've made strides, but I'm not sure if they ever get there. There's tremendous discord. They're having a tremendous problem getting along with each other in Iran. The leadership is very disjointed. It's got two to three groups, maybe four, and it's a very disjointed leadership. And with that being said, they all want to make a deal, but they're all messed up.
0: A Ugandan court sentenced Christopher Okolo Onyem to death for killing four children at a Kampala nursery school. Uganda

0: rarely carries out executions, with the last one being roughly two decades ago.
1: Police said Christopher Okello Onyum stabbed four toddlers, aged 2 and 3 years old, before a guard subdued him. It sparked public outrage and concern for pupil safety in the East African country. Residents of the community celebrated the sentencing.
2: We are so happy because this man Okello has been sentenced to death, and we are so happy that he will never appear anymore in our community, as Gava people and the country at large.
1: The judge said an investigation of Onyum's phone and laptop had found searches including, quote, schools near me and, quote, ISIS beheading, a reference to the Islamic State group. Onyum had pleaded not guilty to murder, and one of his lawyers had argued that he should be acquitted because he had long been mentally unstable. The judge rejected his lawyer's statement, saying that Onyum's attack, which took less than 7 minutes, had been carefully planned. Although Uganda still hands down the death penalty for serious offenses such as murder, the last execution was carried out roughly two decades ago.
0: And a series of reversals suffered by Mali's Moscow-backed military government has dented Russia's image as a self-styled security guarantor in Africa and threatens its strategic and economic interests on the continent.
3: Mali has been grappling with insurgent violence for more than a decade. It turned to Moscow for support following coups in 2020 and 2021 and after expelling French and UN forces.
4: Allahu Akbar!
3: But in the recent assaults, Russia's Africa Corps was forced to withdraw from Kidal, an important town that Russian mercenaries helped take in 2023. Irina Filatova, an honorary research associate at the University of Cape Town, described Mali as, quote, one of the centers of power for Russia in West Africa. She said that if the Russians cannot return Kidal, quote, very quickly, then it would be a, quote, big hit to perceptions of Russia as a source of strength. Junta leader Assimi Goita was welcomed in the Kremlin last summer by Vladimir Putin, but he now faces the prospect of armed groups seizing large parts of Mali's vast desert. Eni Nsaiba, senior West Africa analyst at U.S. crisis monitoring group ACLED, said he believed the junta's future was now in jeopardy. That, he said, meant Russia's military presence in Mali was also on the line. Mali is part of a chain of African countries, including Burkina Faso, Niger, and Central African Republic, which Moscow has worked hard to cultivate. Last year, it signed a deal with Mali intended to pave the way for Moscow to one day build a nuclear power plant there, something the two sides have long discussed. There have also been talks on solar and lithium projects, and Mali began the construction of a Russian-backed gold refinery last year. The Kremlin said on Thursday that Russian forces would stay in Mali to help battle insurgents. However, its response will continue to be closely watched at a time when its forces are tied down fighting in Ukraine and its geopolitical influence is under pressure in other parts of the world.
0: This is Primetime Caribbean. We'll take a break here, but when we come back, we'll take a look at sports.
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0: And now for sports. History will be made in Botswana this weekend as the World Athletics Relays sees the global competition take place in Africa for the first time. During the pre-event press conference on Friday, World Athletics President Sebastian Kaur reinforced the significance of the competition and its journey.
7: I'm delighted that this cements two or three really important assets.

0: first is the opportunity to use these championships as a way of just demonstrating that Africa has come of age. It is now a continent where we do really genuinely want to share our championships, our big explosive moments. You have a young population. It's a young population that we want to follow in the footsteps of all of you in falling in love with our sport. And that's why it's fabulous that they're on this continent.
1: For five-time Olympic gold medalist Elaine Thompson-Herah, the competition is an important milestone, and she continues her comeback after injury. The event also offers Thompson-Herah's Jamaican team the chance to secure qualification for next year's World Championships, which could see Thompson-Herah return to Beijing 12 years on from winning her first gold medals in the China's capital. Jamaica's five-time Olympic champion Elaine Thompson-Herah, who missed out on the Paris Games due to an Achilles tendon tear, said she is using her first season back after a 20-month rehabilitation process as a stepping stone as she looks to return to her best.
2: So coming back from injury, it has been challenging mentally, physically. But for me, I'm always living myself as a tough cookie. I've never been to a therapy or whatever that thing is. I don't believe in it because I'm my own therapy. And I do believe in God. I have a supportive team who believes in me. And I do believe in myself. After running 10.54, that's been a challenge, you know. Running that high, it's, you know, take a toll on my body, I must say. The Achilles was not giving me anything, and pretty much not competing last year, I think it has done a lot to me. Probably I needed that rest, that away from the sport, to clear myself and to come back. So using this season for me is like a rebuilding process, not to rush or to, you know, think too much.
1: The 33-year-old Jamaican, who became the first woman to win back-to-back Olympic sprint doubles when she retained her 100-meter and 200-meter titles in Tokyo in 2021, returned to competition earlier this year.
2: I have expectations, but this season I'm just doing step by step, running a couple races just to see where I'm at, using this relay tool just to get in a couple races. And for me, using races to get me ready, because I can train until next year, but I will not know where I'm at. Getting races, I can know where I'm at. And I think coming here, you know, running with these younger folks, carrying the baton around tomorrow will be, you know, a good plan for us to see where we had at this season.
1: Thompson-Herah said she was looking forward to defending her titles at the Commonwealth Games in July, having taken gold in 100 meters and 200 meters in the previous two editions, as she continues building up to her third Olympic appearance. And in basketball, the Celtics appear to be skipping towards the second round of the NBA playoffs following a 32-point road win in Game 4 at Philadelphia. But back-to-back convincing wins by the 76ers in Game 5 and Game 6 have left a Boston team that once looked like a favorite to emerge from the Eastern Conference on the brink of an epic collapse. A loss in Saturday's Game 7 would be the number 2 seed Celtics' earliest exit from the playoffs since the 2020-2021 season. They may have to do it with star Jason Tatum dealing with a new ailment after he briefly left Game 6 in the third quarter for unspecified treatment to an apparent left calf injury. Tatum, of course, is just 22 games into his return from the torn right Achilles tendon injury he suffered in last season's playoffs. Here we end another edition of Primetime Caribbean, a production of the Caribbean Public News Service. On behalf of all our producers and writers, I am Tahira Burke at the Caribbean Public News Service News Center. Thank you for viewing, and do enjoy the rest of your evening, and do have a safe and enjoyable weekend.

0: Welcome to the Nevis Newscast for Friday, May 1st, 2026. I am Bronte Swanston Hendrickson.
1: And thank you to the Charlestown Primary School. You have a wonderful record day, and no doubt you will have a wonderful legacy tomorrow.
0: As part of his 90th birthday celebration of purpose, service, and unwavering love for country, national hero, the Right Excellent Sir Kennedy Simmons, the first Prime Minister of St. Kitts and Nevis, visited the Charlestown Primary School on Monday, April 27th.

0: elated for your kind gesture and generosity. It is truly an honor to share in your historic legacy. The Charleston Primary School salutes you as we give you this present.
1: Sir Kennedy Simmons, in turn, presented the Charleston Primary School with a copy of his book entitled The Making of a National Hero.
2: It is an autobiography, and I've penned and put down for future generations some of my thoughts about my early life coming right up to being named a National Hero of St. Kitts and Nevis. I'd like to read to the audience what I have said here. Donated to the Charleston Primary School on the 34th anniversary of the existence of the school. Also in celebration of 7 years of consecutive championships in the Inter-Primary School Athletic Championships from Sir Kennedy Simmons, on the occasion of my 90th birthday, celebrated on April 12, 2026, and signed.
1: He also made a monetary donation for the improvement of the school's library for the students and staff, as well as improvements in the school's athletic department. Principal Cheryl Haynes accepted the gifts.
3: Sir Simmons, on behalf of the Charleston Primary School, staff, students, parents, well-wishers, past principals, past deputies, past teachers, we want to convey our deep appreciation for presenting the school with this timely donation. We will put it to good use. We appreciate you and we thank you once more.
1: The National Hero also offered words of advice to the students and staff of the school.
2: I want you to remember the word, learn, no matter what field of endeavor you are in. It is essential that you learn as much as you can about that field of endeavor, about life in general. Learn what's going on around the world because everything is all tied in now. And learn so that you are not just a follower and running to make the next step. Learn that you can become an innovator, that you can become the person who invents things, who finds out things which others must themselves learn in order for you to be successful. Aim for the highest level. And that highest level has no limit. You can't see it, you can't feel it, you don't know where it is. It's in infinity. Learn as much as you can.
1: Sir Kennedy Simmons' visit coincided with the service to celebrate the Charleston Primary School's 34th anniversary, during which a special prayer was offered for the national hero by Minister Delicia Johnson. Minister of Health, the Honorable Janelle Nisbet, endorsed the launch of the Caribbean Unified Rehabilitation and Ambulation Cura on Nevis on Saturday, April 25th. The medical marketing and consulting firm is bridging the gap between Caribbean healthcare providers and the world's most advanced wound care, orthotic, prosthetic, and rehabilitation technologies.
4: I think it will fill an essential gap that exists in our community and provide that on-the-ground care and support to a lot of the patients that we have here on the island of Nevis. Often it's physically demanding as well as financially demanding for these individuals to go overseas and seek care, in addition to having to purchase these prosthetics and other support items. So I believe that this initiative can serve to bridge that gap and significantly reduce that cost and strain on our patients. So I want to thank you for bringing this to us and starting

0: the process to really reach into our community and providing that support. So Dr. Liebert, I want to also thank you and endorse this initiative.
1: Dr. Glenville Liebert, founder of Nevis Community-Based Rehabilitation CBR Advocates, coordinated the event.
2: This initiative is the outcome of requests by patients. Patients who went to see them in St. Kitts called me and said, yeah, you got to get these people to come to Nevis. That was a month ago when they were here at the last visit in March. So we have been communicating almost on a daily basis to make this event today possible.
1: Throughout the event, potential patients received informal consultations and explored hands-on displays of available medical treatments, cutting-edge technologies, and clinical resources.
3: It's a group effort to bring back a lot of rehabilitation and physical therapy, prosthetic, orthotic, a lot of wound care services back to the Caribbean patients. So we don't have to outsource it to other countries such as the United States, so the patient doesn't have the burden of forgetting that plane ticket, organizing their appointment to go up there, and localizing some form of transportation and staying there, which would exponentially increase their costs. And a lot of these patients aren't even able to make that trek over there. So by providing an outlet where they can receive therapy or even a prosthetic or orthotic device at their home, it makes it far more efficient and easier on that patient and allows them to continue promoting their activities of daily living and improving their overall life.
1: A joint presentation was made by Dr. John Feraz Mahezi and Dr. Ian Mahezi on the firm's clinical offerings, rehabilitation technologies, and patient-centered care approach.
4: Wait, just to introduce ourselves, John is a U.S. board-certified prosthetist orthotist. My doctorate is in biomechanics, but I also have a master's in physical therapy. So we do pretty much all of rehab. I'm also an assistive tech professional, so with pediatric patients, we do all of the bracing. We can do any type of equipment kids need, and we span the gamut from pediatrics to orthopedics, neurological, geriatrics. We see all type of patients for almost everything in the world of rehab. So this effort is pretty much to try to also do a whole wellness approach, which includes working with the doctors on the island, providing support for them and working along with them to give patients a sort of a team effort for a best care practice.
1: CURA's mission is to empower every clinician, every practice, and every patient with solutions that transform care delivery. Empowering people, enriching lives, our community, our pride, that is the theme under which the Department of Community Development will host a series of activities in May in a celebration of Community Development Month. The activities will commence on Sunday, May 3rd.
5: We are starting with a church service at the Jessup's Methodist Church starting at 7 a.m. And so we're encouraging all of you, whether you are a member of the church or a member of whatever community group, to come out and worship with us. On Monday, May 4th, is the Jessup Seafood Fiesta, which will be held at the Jessup's Community Center grounds. And that is a staple event. It has been a staple event for a while now, and we are excited to see what is in store by the Jessup's community management team, who has been able to grow this event from strength to strength. Some of the stuff that they have that will be on sale: lobster, seafood pizza, pasta, conch's water, conch's chowder. They will also have provisions, mac and cheese, coconut dumplings, conch's patties, fritters, Johnny cakes, which is a crowd favorite, garlic bread. They also have fried, steam, boiled, or fish and gravy, and and they'll also have shellfish. So they'll be selling a lot of different seafood for you to try, whatever you can think of they will have, and so I'm asking the general public to go out and support this event.
1: The department's staff will be the guests on the Tuesday, May 5th edition of the Let's Talk program on Vaughan Radio, while a hike is planned for Saturday, May 9th.
5: And that will be conducted by Mr.

0: Reginald Douglas. So we, and it is free to the general public. So if you are and you love nature or you love going on hikes, and whether you are part of a community group or not, you're still a member of community. So we are inviting one and all to come out and take part in this hike. It starts at 7 a.m. and we are encouraging persons to please be there by 6:45 so that we can start on time.
1: The other activities will include a community stakeholders social on May 14th, the New River Farmers Cooperative Open Day on May 15th, the department's annual jumbo sale on May 21st and 22nd, Community Soup Day, and the promotion of the Nevis Multicultural Heritage Festival on May 22nd. Community Development Month will culminate with the third annual Nevis Multicultural Heritage Festival on May 30th. First prize-winning Taiwanese pianist Yu Hushan Feng will host her first piano recital in St. Kitts and Nevis on Tuesday evening, May 5th. Feng, a native of Taipei, Taiwan, began her piano studies at age 4 and won first prize at the International Asian Music Elite Competition early in her career. She earned a Bachelor of Music in Piano Performance from National Taiwan Normal University. In 2023, she graduated with honors, earned the highest score in piano, and received the Academic Excellence Award. She completed her Master of Music at the Lin Conservatory of Music on full scholarship and served as a graduate collaborative pianist. In 2024, she was the piano scholarship recipient of the National Society of Arts and Letters with a piano fellow of the Eastern Music Festival. Her piano recital, captioned Harmony Across Cultures, will be hosted at the Charlestown Methodist Church at 6:30 p.m. on Tuesday, May 5th.

0: Yes, hello.
1: You're welcome, sir. What can I do for you?
0: Are you okay? I mean, you seem downcast. Is everything okay?
1: What's your business? Please, do you want to buy phone or do you just want to poke nose into other people's business?
0: I'm just trying to show my concern.
1: Did I ask you? Or are you in the habit of throwing your concern where it's not needed?
0: Well, only you and God Almighty know what's bothering you, and true to the fact, yes, it's none of my business. Anyways, do you have an iPhone 6?
1: We're out of stock right now, but I have other Android phones that I could show you.
0: No, I want an iPhone 6 specifically.
1: But I've just said we don't have it. Why don't you check other place, or I mean...
0: Okay, would you be kind enough to let me use your restroom, please?
1: It's right outside, just by the left.
0: Outside? Public toilet? No, I mean, I know you have one in suite here, so let me use your restroom, please.
1: Who told you it's a public toilet? It's owned by the organization. Besides, what do they worry you? You can't buy phone, I mean, you can't sell peace. I mean, come over here.
0: Oh, how rude. It's okay. Have a nice dinner.
1: If you get money, they can't form big boy for you. No sense. I mean, no, they let people like this, they enter this shop again, oh. The one who even forgot his phone. When he got a pop nose into other people's business.
0: Hello, excuse me. Please, I lost my phone. I don't know if I left it here. Did you by any chance see it?
2: Do I by any chance look like the guardian to lost phone?
0: Look, I don't know what's been biting you, seriously, okay? But it's simple. It's a simple answer. Did you see my phone or you didn't?
2: Hey, don't even break that one on me. Did you hear me so? What is your problem? That you were careless to have lost your phone? Why would you get me involved? Am I the one that lost your phone?
0: Look, stop shouting, okay?
2: No, you stop shouting.
0: No, you don't understand me. Look, all the contacts I have are in that phone. If I lose that phone, I'm finished. So did you see my phone? Please.
2: You're lucky I found it and kept it for you. Thank you, lucky stars.
0: Thank you so much. Thank you so much, ma'am. Thank you. Hey, come on, hold on. What's wrong with you? Hold on. Ma'am, what's your name?
2: Why do you keep calling me madam? Am I older than you? Am I that old that you call me madam? Please, my name is Ijoma. I take exceptions to people calling me madam.
0: Oh, hey, slow down. My name is Alfred. Okay, I really appreciate you, you know, getting my phone. I do appreciate it. Now, can I drop you off?
2: I'll be fine. I'll take the Keke Napep.
0: No. Please, I insist. Let me drop you off, please.
2: And if I refuse?
0: I know you won't refuse. Please. Come on.
3: Living in deception. Oh, this game is so risky.

0: my God. Why'd you stab me that way?
1: Well, let's just say I'm happy seeing the transformation from the moody recalcitrant being I met to this ever smiling and laughing radiant beauty before me.
0: Thank you for the compliment.
1: You're welcome.
2: Which brings me to my next question. What was actually disturbing you the day I met you?
0: It's not really something that I wish to remember right now.
2: Really?
0: Maybe I get to tell you some other time.
2: Well, one of the virtues I possess is patience. So I'll be patient till you decide to tell me, and I'll be a proper listening ear to you.
0: Alfred.
2: Yes.
0: Don't put me in trouble.
2: How?
0: What would your wife say if she overhears you making such pledges to another woman?
2: Then what would you say if I told you I'm not married?
0: No way.
2: Yes.
0: I don't believe you.
2: 100%.
0: But an obviously successful guy like you should be married by now and with kids.
2: Well,
0: so what are we saying?
2: Let's just say I've been very unsuccessful with marriage. So I've never been married, and with regards to kids, I don't have any yet.
0: Well, I know that you're very good looking.
2: Well, thank you very much.
0: But are you sure there's no problem? I mean, are you okay down there?
2: Well, if you're asking about my down south, my south-south gets up north real quick in a flash when tickled, and he knows how to park in the right garage.

0: Ijoma. Is this not Ijoma?
1: Akuna! Akuna! Akuna! Oh my God! Akuna, is this you?
0: Ijoma! My goodness! It's been such a long time! Wow! It's so good to see you!
1: What are you doing back in town? You swore never to come back to this town since after you ran away to Port Harcourt with your policeman lover. What are you doing back here?
2: My friend, like they say, a lot of water has passed under the bridge.
1: I know.
2: Yeah, I'm back in town now with my newly wedded husband, Tunde.
1: Rachel, are you just telling me that Chuka, the policeman, is just recently putting a ring on it?
2: Who is talking about Chuka? I'm talking about my medical doctor husband, Tunde.
1: Tunde kwa?
2: Mm-hmm.
1: Yeah. Is that not a Yoruba name? Onyo Femman. So you're now with a Yoruba man?
2: Yes, Onyo Yoruba, and he suits me just fine. Why don't you come and visit me one of these days so we can catch up on old times?
1: Huh? I would love that very much, Onne. Give me your number, let me call you when I'm free to come.
2: Wow.
1: Oh! Life is so good on you. You look amazing.
2: See me now.
1: give me the number.
2: 230-20-219. Hey, Nne, my best friend for life.
1: Here we have best friend. More. Best friend that you abandoned.

0: swear, I never knew that you went through such an ordeal. Sorry, my dear.
1: It's fine. Thank you.
0: So, how have you been managing?
1: As the days go by, I find it more and more difficult taking care of all the responsibilities that has been placed on my shoulders. But presently, I work at a phone shop where I'm paid salary that is not even enough to take care of my own needs. In fact, if a miracle doesn't happen soon, I'm sure I will have a nervous breakdown and just die.
0: Hey, Mbano, Ijoma, God forbid, such a thing will never happen to you.
1: How can God forbid? Is it not God that allowed the same calamities to befall me? What did I do?
0: No, Joma.
1: How will he disallow me from having a nervous breakdown and then just dying off?
0: God is not a wicked God. Instead, he will make a way for you where there is no way. But firstly, you have to tell yourself the truth. You have to tell yourself that there is only one way out of this, your present condition.
1: I don't understand.
0: Okay. The only way out for you is to find yourself a wealthy man and latch onto him. Then you play your cards very well and you'll come out of this, your present condition, smiling.
1: Find myself a man?
0: Wait a minute. Are you saying you've never thought about it? Not even for a moment?
1: No! Akuna, how can I find myself a man when I'm...
0: When nothing! When nothing, Ijoma. When nothing. Look at you. The only way out for you is to find yourself a man. A wealthy man. Kefenonia. All the women you see out there, everyone is doing it. Your only solution is find yourself a wealthy man.

0: Yeah, baby. Yeah, I think this is nice.
1: All this?
0: Yeah.
1: Baby, this is already too much.
0: No. Honey, I intend overhauling your whole wardrobe. That's the idea.
1: You shouldn't buy the whole shop.
0: Baby, I'm getting you a new you, okay? That's it. Okay. No.

0: Is it just me? Or you're looking quite transformed from the Ijeoma who came to visit me in tears just last week?
1: Biko, I'm still the same Ijeoma. It's just that I'm happier this week than I've ever been in my whole life.
0: Wow. So, tell me, talk to me. What is behind this glow of happiness I can see? All over you? From a professional's point of view, I will say it's a man.
1: I didn't tell you anything about a man, did I?
0: I know you didn't say, but I said from a professional's point of view.

0: can tell. All right, professional. You're right. It's a man. And his name is Alfred. And he is so handsome.
1: Alfred. Interesting name. So tell me, what does he do for a living? I hope he's loaded financially.
0: He's a barrister at law. He's a successful one, from the look of it.
1: Here, lawyer. Lawyer, kwa. Their lawyers are too stubborn and too wise now. Overwise for their own good. Igebunkwa. Lawyer.
0: I know, dear, but Alfred cares about me a lot. You know, you need to see the way he showers me with love and affection. He's trying to make me fall for him.
1: So why are you not falling? Why are you not falling? I mean, you should just dive in without wasting time.
0: How? That is not right. I mean, I can't possibly go into a relationship with a man. I mean, Alfred.
1: When you are in dire need of a man to provide for you. When you are in dire need of a man to take care of you the way you should be taken care of. When you need a man to carry the burden of responsibilities off your shoulders. Yeah. You need not just to get into a relationship right now. You need to dive into the relationship.
0: But Akuna, that is so unfair.
1: Life itself is unfair. Haven't you learned that by now? And for all you know, Alfred might be the salvation that God has sent to you. As a matter of fact, John. Nay, Alfred, behold your salvation. Dive.

met me.

0: this news couldn't wait. Alfred proposed to me.
1: Wow, you don't say. Are you serious?
0: Yes. You know, we've just been together for about a month, and a crazy man proposed. I couldn't believe it.
1: Wow.

0: Ijoma,
1: what?
0: This thing is too sharp, sharp to be ordinary. Tell me, are you sure you did not cook any good mommy for him?
1: No! Yeah. Nothing of such. You know if I do it, I'll tell you. I don't hide anything from you.
2: Goodness me! That means... Well, it's your lucky day then.
1: I know.
2: Wow. God has sent you a helper.
1: Yes.
2: So I hope you said yes.
1: Yes, I said yes. I said yes, but I'm worried. You know, I don't know if I should just tell him, or you know, I should concoct some one or two lies that looks like the truth.
0: Like what? Like what? Listen, Ijoma, don't mess up. Don't even dare mess up. This is a gift from God to you. If you try it, Alfred will leave you as fast as he entered into your life.
1: Really?
0: Of course.
1: You think so?
0: I don't think. I know. So just keep him on ice.
1: Well, he's bound to find out. He will definitely find out. You know, when he goes to my village to meet with my people, they will tell him. What will I do then?
2: You know what? Let's cross that bridge when we get there. Okay? We'll cross that bridge when we get there. Let me think about it. So tell me, what are his plans?
1: Well, he just said that he'll be going to meet with his mom tomorrow.
0: That's good. That means he is very serious. Ah! Well, girl, I don't have to tell you to be on your best behavior with that old woman, okay? You just win that old woman over and your case is settled.
1: I'll try my best.
0: Okay, now let's go and cheer to your good fortune in my office.
2: Wow!
1: I'm getting married!
0: Oh, you just hit a jackpot!

0: Oderbunga!
1: Hey, welcome.
2: Yeah. How are you?
1: As if you know, I'm so lonely. I'm missing you, my children.
2: That's what you keep saying, but when we tell you to come to the city to visit, you keep making excuses.
1: My son, do you blame your mother? That your city is too noisy for an old woman like me.
2: No, you're not that old. You're not that old.
1: My dear, I prefer the peace and quiet of the village.
2: I hear you.
1: See your friend.
2: Yes,
1: no,
2: yes,
1: you are
2: yes,
1: welcome.
2: That's my
1: mother. Yeah.
2: Yes.
1: No, your lady friend.
2: Yes, yes, yes.
1: Come, let me serve you some fresh food.
2: Mama.
1: Go inside. Hey, Ma, go inside.
2: Hey, how are you?
1: Hey! No!
3: Mom, I'm gonna say this. The food is delicious as usual. Are you sure you won't join us?
1: No. Hi. I just finished eating and I was about going to the market when you people just arrived.
3: Again, I must add, you look good.
1: Why won't I look beautiful? Well, all of you, my children, take good care of me. Seven, especially you. Every man, take care of me. Why won't I look beautiful?
3: All right. Okay, then. Yeah, take your time.
1: My friend.
3: Yes, Mama.
1: I'm still waiting for you to tell me the woman you brought home. Yeah? Knowing that you had never brought someone before. Yeah?
3: Mama, this is your curiosity. Won't you stop?
1: Thank God. They said curiosity has only killed a cat before. So tell me, is she your colleague at work so that I can welcome her well when she comes back?
3: Well,

0: You know, you've always been advocating that I should get married.
1: Why not? Eh? You know, you're the eldest and your two younger brothers are already married. So if you wear my shoes, you'll get more than worried and bugged me.
0: All right. Her name is Ijoma. And she's actually the reason I came to see you promptly. She's the one I've decided to get married to.
1: Alfred, did I hear you well?
0: Yeah, of course you heard me. I know you weren't expecting to hear this from me this soon, right?
1: Yes, yes. Something like that, yes.
0: You see, Mama, the moment I set my eyes on Ijoma, I knew my bachelor days were over. You see, Ijoma is the one I've been looking for. I have been waiting for, and now I found her. I'm so at peace with her. I'm telling you, Mama, I'm so at peace with her. You back, huh?
2: Yeah.
0: Okay.
2: I thought you'd be done by now.
0: No. I had to wait for you, darling. You can have the meat. It's okay.
2: No.
1: Now I know why my son found it difficult in getting a wife. Now I see that he lacks the manly confidence in selecting a beautiful, well-grown woman.
3: Mama, you said you
1: wanted
3: to discuss something with me.
1: Yes, my son. Sit down.
0: I hope there's no problem.
1: Let me ask you.
0: Yes, ma'am.
1: Were you blindfolded when you decided to choose what did you say her name is again?
0: Mama, what are you talking about?
1: What else can I be talking about, ma'am, if not that woman you brought home? Yeah? Hey! Ma'am, whoever that gave you that advice, do not have your interest at all. If not my son, why would you settle for and use your money to go and buy an old Volkswagen Cargo, Akankita, instead of picking one of these latest model cars where age mates are driving, like a Toyota Venza and all that beautiful
0: ones? Mama, seriously. What are you talking about? Please. Huh? Can you just go straight to the point and hit that nail, okay? Just tell me what it is. What are you talking about? Or you have a problem with my choice of wife?
1: Everything, my son, is wrong with your choice of wife. Can't you see that she's sagging in all the wrong places? Even her stomach. The kids that she has given back to children. Or broke herself. And even on her leg, she has the mark of a devil. Didn't you see that one too? Hey!
0: Her tattoo?
1: Whatever you call it, I don't know, but all I know is that she has a mark of devil on her leg. I don't know what my eyes saw. My son, only God knows how she will now look after she has given you her own children. Her stomach will now look like a woman with tumor.
0: Mama, stop, okay? Mama, really, at this juncture, I say stop. Stop. Look, I will not sit here and watch you insult my Ijoma. No, I won't do that, okay? Now, Ijoma is my choice for a wife, okay? That is my wife, so you have to get used to it because there will be none other. That's it.
1: Alfred. Hey. Now I know my son is blind. Now I know what has been keeping him. What have caused him? He eyes by his eyes, but he doesn't see. How can he settle for that?

Yes, Mama. Kindly add this token to the one I gave you yesterday. When Mary comes back to the village, she'll get you food items.

0: and some more money. And take care of yourself.
1: All right.
2: Mama, I want to say a big thank you for your kind hospitality towards me and for welcoming me into your home.
3: So well,
2: God bless you.
3: You're welcome.
2: Thank you very much. Please take care of yourself.
3: No problem.
2: And I'll surely visit again.
3: No. You're welcome always, but you don't have to go out of your way to do that.
2: It's okay, yeah? Mama.
3: After everyone in the village knows that Akudo is a very strong woman.
2: I know.
3: I can take care of
2: it. I know. All right, Mama.
3: Okay. Hey, German. Bye bye. Hey, drive safely. Drive safely. Okay.

0: baby, okay?
1: Yeah, I'm fine.
0: Are you sure?
1: I'm all right, Alfred.
0: Honey, come on, talk to me. You've been quiet. What's going on? Darling, how can you say a thing like that?
1: I know. I'm not a child.
0: Oh, come on, darling. How can you say a thing? Okay. All right. Let me come out with the truth. The truth is, we had a little argument, okay? Myself and my mom over my brothers. You know, they want me to do something, which obviously I don't want to do. But you know, it's myself and my mom. I know her. We'll get over it, okay? So forgive her face making and all of that. Yeah, that's the truth, baby. Come on.

0: be coming back so soon from your visit to your would-be mother-in-law. Yeah. Sit down and tell me all about it. How did it go?
1: It was a total disaster.
0: Disaster? How do you mean disaster?
1: Babe, that woman hated me. The old witch hated me. And she couldn't even hide it.
0: What? Are you serious?
1: You need to have seen the way the smile on her face transformed into a frown the minute Alfred introduced me as his wife to be. Then I later overheard her saying to Alfred, or rather, asking Alfred, didn't you see a better and more befitting woman than this one? Saying that I was so wrong for her son.
0: What? You mean the old witch said that?
1: She said more. She also said that my stomach looks like one that has carried numerous pregnancies before. Can you beat that?
0: Hey! Chineke me. Bia, ne. That means that woman is no ordinary witch.
1: For where?
0: Her eyes can see beyond the ordinary. You have to be very careful with her. Because she is very dangerous to you.
1: I know. She has shown me that she's the adversary I need to look out for. If I want my relationship with Alfred to work, and I'm ready for her, I will give it to her.
0: We cannot allow this woman to pose her son in your career. Or will we?
1: Babe, my eyes are wide open.

0: Yeah, I won't allow that to happen. But the most important thing is that I already have Alfred where I want him. Right under my
1: eyes. Oh, nah, which is where men are meant to be. You know, right here. Hey, yeah.
2: Darling. Darling, where are you?
3: I'm right here. I can see. Oh, you're ready to go on to the hospital?
2: Yes. My breakfast is not ready.
0: Oh my God. No. Oh, darling, I'm so sorry. You know, I actually forgot totally. You know, because this is my friend here, my best friend. She came with an emergency for me to help her sort out.
2: I see. But you know I love to have my breakfast at home before leaving.
0: I know, honey. I'm so sorry. Guess what? Why don't you go on to the hospital? Ask one of the nurses to help you get breakfast from somewhere around. And I promise you, I'll make your favorite meal and I'll bring it over with me when I resume in the afternoon for your lunch.
2: You promise?
0: I promise.
2: It's okay. But please don't forget next time. I'd love to have my favorite one.
0: I promise you, it won't happen again. Okay, let me introduce you to my friend.
2: Oh.
0: This is my friend, Ijoma, my best friend.
2: Wow.
3: Ijoma, this is my husband, Tunde, the medical doctor.
4: It's a pleasure to meet you.
2: Good to have you in the house.
4: Thank
2: okay.
4: you.
2: Enjoy the rest of your stay, darling.
0: All right, honey.
2: Okay
0: so see you later. So, where were we?
5: I just observed the way you handled that husband of yours.
0: See the way you just manipulated him like a baby. As if nothing mega. Akuna.
1: Idiot. One try. Let me get you something to drink. Let me get you something hot.
4: Champagne.
1: Okay. Okay, Moe Rosé.
4: All right, sweetie.

0: Yeah, who is it?
1: Good morning. Who are you looking for? Who do you want to see?
2: You're very stupid.
1: You're very, very stupid because I should be the one to ask you that question. And is this not for that clothes that you're wearing? I didn't know that cleaners these days now wear their own gas clothes to sleep over. Or are you doing more than the cleaning?
0: How dare you? How dare you? What do you think you are? It is your old witch of a mother in the village who is a cleaner.
1: Chinekeme, you slapped me. And you still have the guts to call my mother a witch? Don't worry. I'm going to teach you how to respect your elders. Old fool.
0: You want to insult me in my own brother's house, eh?
1: You don't have respect, eh?
0: Yeah.
3: In time, but in the morning, when it should be much more beneficial to yourselves? Come on! How could you?
2: Brother, you should be telling that to the stranger you have in the house. So she started it first. She started it by

0: by calling Mama a witch and slapping me. I'm sure you weren't
1: expecting. Hey, hold it. Hold it. Jama, do you call my mother a witch?
2: Sweetheart, I can explain. You know me. This girl came here purposefully just to insult me. Can you believe she called me a maid? She called me an ordinary cleaner. If you wear my shoes, what would you do?
1: Hold it, just hold it, just hold it. Look at me! My friend, did you call the lady whom I'm about to marry a cleaner?
0: What? Brother, what did you just say?
1: You heard me.
0: Brother, you mean you want to marry this baggage? But it is only cars that you purchase fairly used, not wives.
3: Please, leave me alone.
0: Just
3: try to insult me.
0: Leave me alone.
3: You try to insult me, Abby.
1: Babe,
3: you're still it, in front of you, it's happening again. Babe, there's little to nothing. I can't take this.
0: But I didn't just call her baby, this old woman.
4: Get out.
0: Eh? But I'm not going anywhere.
4: You heard me, I said get out.
0: But if I must leave, then she has to go too.
4: Mary, leave.
0: I'm not going anywhere. This is my brother's house. I'm not going anywhere, brother.
4: This is my house, right? Your brother's house. It's my house. Now leave.
0: But I'm not going
1: anywhere. Get out of here!
0: Brother, leave me alone. I'm
1: move
0: not
1: it! Ah,
0: brother!
1: Move it!
3: You have seen it. This one happened in front of you.

0: something.
1: I don't know.
0: Good. Man.
2: This your visit is quite surprising.
3: Brother, why are you sounding like this?
2: Yeah, I mean, usually you inform me before coming, but this time around you came unannounced. So, what's the news?
3: Brother, if you must know,
0: yeah,
3: we are here because we had your so-called wife beat up our only sister up. Oh, yes. I guess with your consent, because if not, you wouldn't have joined in throwing her out afterwards.
2: And that is the chronicle according to our own family's Saint Mary, right?
3: Brother.
2: Yes.
3: Seriously, what blows my mind is how you are insisting in marrying that woman who disrespected our mother. The woman who had the effrontery to call our mother a witch. Brother, is that woman mad or something?
0: Hey, stop it. Okay? Stop it. I said stop it. I won't have you insult me or insult my wife.
4: So, honey, what's going on here? I heard voices.
5: Wait. Is everything all right?
0: I'm good.
3: Wait a minute.
0: I'm good, baby.
3: Is this a woman brother wants to marry? Oh.
6: So, brother. So, of all the bedroom hopping women in town, he's the secretary that you decided to marry.
3: Excuse me?
6: Yes, my brother. This one must have seen all the hotel rooms, even chalets, in town.
3: What was the meaning of that?
0: Slap you too.
3: Eh?
0: I will slap you too. Now, get out of my house. I said, get out of my house!
6: Brother, you slapped me.
0: Slap you again. I will not have you insult my wife, you understand me?
6: And you also asked us to leave your house. You're throwing us out of your house, brother.
3: Yes. Brother, you're making a very big mistake here. Remember when things go wrong for a man, he starts seeking for a kinsman. We are not just ordinary kinsmen, we are your siblings. But don't worry. Chukwube, let's go.
6: Brother, I hope this woman you've chosen ahead of your family, I hope it will go well with you.

0: Get out!
1: Listen to me. Who are you?
0: Get out!
2: Silly things.
3: Why does everybody hate me?
4: It's just everything. Honey, they can't have what I have.
3: They don't even know me.
4: I know you, and that's why I'm with you, and that's why you're my baby. Why, okay?
3: No, it hurts.
4: Baby, it hurts so much.
3: It hurts.
4: Baby, I got you, okay?
1: You know I love you. Come on, let's go.
3: This hurts so much.
4: Look, you shouldn't care about them. I'm your man, right?
1: Seriously, I cannot fathom why my brothers decided to go against us. When I actually thought they would support us, you know, getting married and then, you know, stand by me to convince Mom and Mary. I just don't understand.
5: Well, I guess your mom got to them first and poisoned their mind against me.
1: Come on, darling, stop. I mean, you just can't keep sounding as if my mom is a bad person. Please, just stop.
5: But that's the whole truth. Your mom hates me. Let's face the fact.
1: Okay, not to worry. When we get married, you know, we'll work on winning her over, huh?
5: If you say so.
1: I know so.
5: Okay, baby. So who do you intend to be your kinsman? I mean, the people that will accompany you to my village, since your brothers are against you.
1: Well, that's not a problem. I have my loyal uncle, Uche. Yeah, he's always there for me, and of course I have, very good friends who will be there, so that's not a problem. That's okay.
5: That's nice. Well, I'm relieved. But, talking about marriage.
1: Yeah.
5: There's a little favor I'd like to ask you.
1: Which is?
5: Can we not go to my village for the traditional rite? I'd rather we did it at my elder brother's house in the city.
1: No, don't say that. Don't say that. No. Now I disagree with you. Come on, baby. What are you talking about?
5: Please.
1: No, what are you talking about? Look, the right place for you to get married is in your father's compound in the village. That's why it's called traditional wedding. Come on.
3: But there are witches and wizards in my village.
1: Oh, please stop.
3: These people will stop at nothing to make my life miserable.
1: Baby. You can't keep sounding as if your village people are that bad. They can't be that bad.
3: I just never told you. Yes. You are the 19th man who has asked for my hand in marriage.
1: What? Wait, you're kidding me, right?
3: I'm not.
1: Well, then how come you've never gotten married?
3: Because of the witches and wizards in my village. Why else? Honey, once that prospective suitor sets foot in my village, that's end of story for me. I should just wish marriage goodbye.
1: Are you for real?
3: I'm telling you.
1: Wow. Okay, well, in that case, it has to be your brother's house. Yeah, that's it, man, because really, I'm getting married to you and nothing's stopping.
5: High five.
1: High five.
5: That's my neighbor.
1: I love you.
5: I love you. You're the best.
1: Yeah.

Ijoma. Ijoma. Come on. This is palm wine. Give this to your husband. Show us your husband.

0: Sal.
1: Kenny. Alfred, my son, abandoned me.
2: Chikube.
1: Mama. Your brother abandoned me.
2: It's okay.
1: My own son.
0: Hey!
1: He allowed Ijoma. That old cargo. That looks like the red rickety worst waging car. To deceive him into performing her traditional rites. So he feels he can neglect his mother's blessings. Is it cool?
3: Ijoma.
1: Ijoma. It will never be well with you.
0: It will never
2: Mama,
0: ever...
2: please. Calm down. Take it easy with the curses. You know, Ijoma is now your daughter-in-law. And whatever curses you're laying now will affect Brother Alfred. So please.
1: Kenny, to fear what? God forbid. Now it's not whose daughter-in-law.
2: His daughter-in-law.
1: My own daughter-in-law.
2: It's okay now. It's okay now. Please, stop crying. Please.
1: Mbam. Ijoma will not enter into this house. She will never be allowed into this house. Not after turning my own son against me.
2: Stop crying. Please.
4: Mama, mama, mama, stop crying. Please. What you should do right now is to accept this woman as your daughter-in-law. Since we hold nothing against her, if not just the fact she looks older than the brother. Who knows? She might turn out to be your best daughter-in-law.
5: Oh, Diego. Anthony, just forget that because I find it very difficult to believe that. That's Agadiekweka. Old cargo. Please.
4: So we
5: that.
4: Should leave Mama to start crying, Abby. To be crying like this.
1: If it is a joke, just stop in this very minute. You can't wear taboo all over the place.
5: Mama, tattoo, not taboo.
1: Whatever people now, well, whatever.
2: Oh, it's okay.
1: You see, each woman have gotten away with deceiving Alfred into paying her marital rights. But let me see her cross my door. Let her just come near my door. Then I will teach her the lesson she will live to remember all through her life. Nonsense. Am I again? I can't even feel my son. My son will not come.
2: Mommy, it's okay now. It's okay. Do you well.
1: Yeah. I've lost my friend for a long time.
2: It's okay.
1: He doesn't even call me. He doesn't call me.
2: Okay.
1: Anything too.

0: Welcome to a happy married life, to good health, marriage, to children, and then to all of us here. May we not all fall away, and may the roof not cave in on us. Cheers! Cheers! Cheers! Cheers!
1: Your turn, yeah.

0: bath is taking too long. Come on. I'm going to come there, you know.
1: Don't you dare, you naughty boy.
0: Babe, your phone is ringing.
1: I'll be out in a minute.

0: 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Come on. I'm going to come there, you know.
1: Don't you dare, you naughty boy.
0: Baby, your phone is ringing.
1: I'll be out in a minute. Taking my calls.
2: Hey, babe, slow down.
1: No, Alfred. You're a learned man, you should know better. You don't take other people's calls.
2: Come on, baby, slow down. I mean, you're overreacting.
1: No, I don't like it. Please.
2: Baby, come on. You're just some little kid saying mommy. Mm-hmm. Yeah, come on. I know it's not you.
1: Honey, I know I overreacted, but, you know, it must be that I've been alone for so long. I'm quite independent.
2: Well, now you found me, okay? Just some little kids saying mommy when you're my mommy. Yeah? So, why don't we get lucky because I'm the lucky guy, huh?
1: What do you have in mind?
2: What do you think I have in mind?
1: You want some sugar?
2: Yeah, I want some of your some sugar. Yeah, for starters.

0: Hello?
1: Hello?
0: Hello?
1: Hello, Ijoma? Can you hear me? I can hear you. Can you hear me? Hello?
2: Hello?
1: She hung up.
0: Hi, sweetie.
3: Hi, baby. You know, I woke up and didn't see my baby on bed and was wondering whether she ran to.
0: Run?
3: Yeah.
0: You know, I'll never run from you. You know, I love you so much.
3: And I love you like that, baby.
0: Okay, your breakfast is ready.
3: Who are you talking to?
0: It was just a random call. You know, someone mistakenly dialed my number. But I guess it's the network, you know, jamming calls together or something like that.
3: Jamming? Well, I think I have better jamming to do with you. Right?
0: What do you mean by that? What kind of jamming?
3: Jamming with you in the bedroom. Continuing the baby making process.
0: No, don't say that. Honey, no, I thought we'll wait about a year or two before having babies.
3: Huh?
0: You're quite a hurry.
3: You think I'm getting any younger? Do you think you're getting any younger? Baby, what are you talking about? Let's go jam, okay? I want to jam with you. We're jamming. We're jamming, jamming, jamming, jamming, jamming, jamming, jamming.
4: Do those equipment look sterilized to you? You this incompetent and lazy idiot!
5: But Ma, I sterilized them myself yesterday before I left.
4: Well, they don't look sterilized to me, okay? I don't even understand why my husband hired you. Because all you know how to do is paint your face, blink your eyes, and shake your bum all over the place. Looking for whose husband to snatch. My friend? Get out of my sight this minute and go and sterilize those equipment for me. A shower.
6: Aku, baby. Who is getting you so upset that I could hear your voice all the way out front?
4: Please, don't mind this lazy nurses. Always trying to provoke me. Huh?
6: Don't let them get to you. Calm down. How are you?
4: I'm in control.
6: Ooh, I can see that.
7: Look at you. Come on.
4: Come to my office. Come and tell me how you're enjoying your new status as Mrs. Alfred Mosu Esquire.

0: so deal with this lecturer.
1: But Uche, why can't you leave this doctor alone?
0: I don't understand. Leave who? For who? Please.
1: You better mind your own business.
0: Okay. No problem. Wow. I'm coming.
2: So, I don't need to ask. I can see that marriage to Alfred is treating you very well.
3: You can say that again, dear. I am so happy. Sweetie, Alfred is the most wonderful gift I've ever received.
2: Fantastic.
3: But the only problem I have right now is that Alfred is beginning to talk about having children. I don't know what to do.
2: Children? So soon? Well, I know every man would naturally want to have children. But I would have thought that he would linger a little more. I mean, to survive the sexual part of the marriage before talking about children.
3: I know what you mean, sweetheart, but it seems Alfred has another plan on his agenda. And all things considered, Akuna, I cannot think of conceiving. Let alone having kids. You know that.
2: Of course, I understand. Yes. I think I know exactly what to prescribe to you to prevent any unwanted pregnancy from occurring.
4: You do?
2: Yes.
4: Thank God. Oh my God, Akuna, I was so confused. Okay, but whatever it is, I hope it's reliable because I can't afford to make any mistakes at all.
2: But of course, Ijoma, trust me.
3: Thank God, you're a lifesaver.
2: Except the only thing is you must have a ready excuse for him for your inability to get pregnant.
3: Yeah. And I just want to go. I have it all covered. Yes, now. Have you forgotten that infertility is on the rise in our society? Of course, I claim to be one of those women.
2: Wow! You are ingenious.
3: No, you are ingenuous.
5: Be back in again. Alright, sweetie. I'll be waiting. Hey, Nos Uche. Good morning. How are you?
6: Good morning, Doctor.
5: You're not your usual cheerful self. Did something happen?
6: Is it not Metron? I mean your wife. I don't know what I did to her. I don't know why she keeps picking on me. Eh? I think it's high time for me to leave this hospital, go look for another job in another hospital. This is becoming unbearable.
5: No. I mean, and you don't talk like that now. You know, I cannot afford to. I mean, the hospital cannot afford to use your services now, if you understand what I mean. But yeah.
6: Okay.
5: Please. Whatever my wife is doing, bear it for my sake. Okay?
6: Okay, but please, you have to caution her. She cannot be treating me as if I'm trash.
5: It's okay, it's okay. I'll caution her. Okay? I'll caution her. No. Okay, give me that smile. Give me that smile. That's my girl.
4: Okay. Hey, what's going on here? Don't. Tell me, what is going on here?
6: Nothing, ma.
4: What are you doing standing so close to my husband? Have you lost your mind?
6: No, ma. I'm sorry, ma. It's nothing serious, ma. Sorry. Excuse me.
5: Tell me. You have to be more lenient and patient with this.
4: Hey, today. Just hold it there. Hold it right there. You are the one who need to open those eyes of yours to see that all these small nurses, they don't mean well. Just look at them. Look at them roaming about like roaring lions, looking for whose husband to devour. I'm simply guarding my territory. That's all.
7: Darling, that's outright paranoia. You're just being paranoid. Nothing of the sort will ever happen.
8: With these ones, who can even take their bath properly?
2: Well, nothing better. It's not like I don't trust you, really.

0: Here we are, my dear. Okay, now, this is an injection that works against your hormones, you know, the hormones that hits your ovulation. You know, it practically makes you infertile.
1: Really?
0: Yes.
1: That's good then.
0: Okay, so I'll just go ahead and give you the one that will last you for 3 months.
1: Just 3 months? Don't you have one that lasts longer?
0: Come on, Ijeoma, trust me. This is a family planning injection, you know? After 3 months, you come back, you know? When this expires, you come back. This is what you need. Mm.
1: So I'll come every 3 months?
0: Yes.
1: Okay. You're such a lifesaver, Akunna. Thank you so much. Because I'll just commit suicide if I ever find out I'm pregnant.
0: You know, we both can't afford for you to get pregnant. We can't afford for you to get pregnant.
2: Hey, baby.
3: Hey.
2: How you doing?
3: Hey.
2: Honey, you missed him.
3: Really?
2: I'm telling you. The governor's dinner was nice and his speech, excellent. Very impressed.
3: That's nice. Yeah.
2: What's that?
3: What? Oh, you mean my sanitary pad?
2: Yeah. What's it doing here? What do you need that for?
3: What do you mean, what's it doing there? What other thing did they use sanitary pad for? If not that, I'm seeing my time and that's my pad.
2: You mean?
3: Oh, yes. You can walk this time, honey. Better luck next time.

0: IG.
1: Mm. What is it?
0: Something's been bothering me.
1: Now what is it?
0: Your inability to conceive, you know? I mean, I know who I am. Right from my secondary school days through university, I know how many girls I got pregnant. I've always been a sharpshooter, so what's wrong?
1: It's also beginning to worry me, Alfred. And during my days as a single girl and to this level, I've also been able to prove my fertility, you know? So.
0: What are you saying? Oh, are you saying you've had series of abortions years past?
1: Come on, Alfred. There are different ways to prove a woman's fertility rather than getting pregnant and aborting.
0: Which brings me to the question of what is wrong? What's happening?
1: Oh, who is wrong?
0: What do you mean, who's wrong?
1: I know there's a woman that is behind my predicament. And that is your mother.
0: You shut up.
1: Because she hates the fact that I got married.
0: I said, will you shut up?
1: No, you shut up.
0: I said, shut up, my friend. What's wrong with you?
1: You slapped me.
0: And I'll slap you again.
1: You stupid!
2: Sorry, sir. There is nothing much I can do until the doctor comes.

0: can see is just the slight abrasion on your head, you know?
1: Okay.
0: Yeah. It's something a painkiller can take care of.
2: Thank you.
1: Thank you.
0: So what did you say happened to you? What's your business with what happened to him? Eh? Will you finish up what you're doing and stop asking silly questions, you fool?
3: I'm sorry, ma, please. I take exception to that.
0: To
3: how
0: what?
3: Can you call me a fool?
0: Why?
3: Sorry, I'm not an apology.
0: Meaning what? You can't nurse Eliza. Eh? An ordinary auxiliary nurse like you. So now you now talk as if you have arrived, Abby. It's like you want to lose your job. It's like you want to lose your job.
2: Keep quiet.
0: How dare she talk to me like that?
2: What's wrong with you? This hospital, keep quiet.
0: Meaning what, Juan?
3: Apologize.
0: Alfred, what's your problem? Why are you apologizing to her? See, she's important. What is your problem? Please, I don't like this. I don't like it.
3: Please, excuse me.
0: You want one banshinka.
3: Oh, it's you.
4: Ijoma, is that any way to welcome your brother-in-law?
0: Brother-in-law, here.
3: I don't understand how you're my brother-in-law. Because I didn't see you standing as Alfred's brother during my wedding, both the traditional and the white wedding. So what are we talking about here?
0: I guess you can forgive my indifference.
4: It's all right. Is my brother at home?
3: Oh, yes, he is. Have a seat. Let me get him.
4: Okay.

0: Anthony.
1: Good evening, brother.
0: Yeah, good evening.
1: What a surprise.
0: So you decided to visit me after the wall of resentment you all built against me simply because I married the woman of my dreams and my choice. Nice.
1: I don't understand what you're saying.
0: You don't understand?
1: Yes, I don't. How is your family?
0: As you can see, myself and my wife, we are fine. And how is Mama?
1: Mama is okay, and we take good care of her. You don't need to ask.
0: Good. Still, I must admit I miss her, even though she rejected me, but it's okay. It's all right.
1: Nobody rejected you, brother. Nobody. You know that? Anyway, Mama is the reason I'm here.
0: What's wrong with Mama? Talk to me. What's wrong with Mama?
1: Mama is sick.
0: What's wrong with her?
1: See, she's been asking of you, Brother Alfred. She wants you to come and visit. So she sent me to come tell you that. Come and visit her with your wife. Yeah.
2: Seriously think it's right for me to follow you to the village?
3: What kind of stupid question is that?
2: I know why I'm saying it though. Ha. You and I know that your mom hates me. I don't want someone to have a heart attack and then they will say Ijeoma is responsible.
4: Can you just hear yourself out? What is wrong with you, for Pete's sake? What's wrong with you? Why would you continue seeing my mother as your long-lasting enemy? Why?
2: Yeah. Look at Manfredo. So you've never heard that the heart of man is desperately wicked? Eh? In this case, everyone is a suspect, including you. I mean, who would have told me that you ever raise your hand to hit me, even if God revealed it to me in a dream?
4: Even if God revealed it to me in a dream, I don't believe you hit me with a bottle.
2: But I told you I'm sorry, baby. I mean, how many times will I tell you I'm sorry, baby? Do you want me to kill myself before you know how sorry I am?

0: Also,
1: Now that you have come to see me, mom, I'm fine. I'm doing well.
2: You sure?
1: Hey, don't you see? Hey, Jabang, mom. Come. Please come and greet me. You have to be afraid of me.
3: Mom, get well.
1: I'm fine. Don't you see? I'm talking.
0: Hey, mama.
1: Welcome. Hey.
0: Mama.
1: Eh?
0: Mama, so it's because you've been missing Brother Alfred, that's why you've been sick, eh?
1: Yes, Mary, of course. What is it?
0: Hey!
1: Don't you know that a mother cannot bear to have a rift between her and her children? It breaks the heart.
2: No,
0: Mama!
2: No.
1: Mary, stop now.
0: Hey, what, Nemo? What do you think you're doing, Mama?
1: Hey, and what does it look like I am doing? I'm trying to peel this vegetable so that I can put vegetable soup on my precious soul.
0: Mama, just yesterday you were lying down very sick. Mama, you need a lot of rest, eh?
1: Don't worry, my dear. I will have enough time to rest when I'm dead. For now, I must eat as a good. So let me cook and make my son happy.
0: Okay, I've heard you. Since Brother Alfred is now the only precious child you have, the rest of us will now not include
1: you. Why can you sound like this? It is quite me. Talk like this. But wow, all of you are so special and important to me. Go to Abu. It's just that it's been long I saw Alfred, and with this issue he's having with the wife, so I want to do something that will make them happy.
0: Mama, I was just joking with you.
1: Oh,
0: you know what? Good. Just continue peeling the vegetables. I promise I will help you do the other things.
1: Is it good? That's why I talk about you every time. Omali Cham.
0: Nemo.
1: I know you want to help me. You know something? How lucky for you. I'm waiting for you to come.
0: Mama!
1: Just go and come and help me do it, yeah?
0: Okay, Mama, let me help you with the firewood.
1: Oh, okay,
0: Mom.
1: All right, let me peel this.
0: Nemo!
1: Mama, let him. Make him.
0: Mama!
1: Oh.
0: Hey!
1: Hello. My son.
2: Mama.
1: I hope I prepared the soup to your liking.
2: As usual, delicious. I enjoyed it. Honey, you enjoyed the food, right?
4: Oh, yeah, it was really nice.
2: Nice.
4: Mama, thank you very much for taking the pain to prepare this meal yourself.
2: Yes.
4: Despite your health condition.
1: Never mind about that, my dear. As you can see, I'm now fine. I'm all right now.
4: That's Mama,
2: really
4: good.
2: Really? It's amazing how you just recovered real quick.
1: Didn't I tell you that I will recover very fast now that I've seen you.
2: Mm.
1: Yeah? My son, I have really missed you. And I've missed getting to know my daughter-in-law, Ijeoma.
2: Of course, and I missed you too, and I know Ijeoma will get to know you a whole lot better too with time.
1: Really?
2: Yes.
1: In that case, my son, why don't you let your wife, Ijeoma, spend a little while with me? Then you can come back for her later, after we must have spent some time getting to know each other. What do you think?
4: No,
2: what she's trying to say is that she

0: She would love to. Yes, she would love to spend time with you right here in the village. You know, of course she wouldn't mind that. And of course, again, it would be my grand and great pleasure to see the two women I love, the two women in my life, getting to know each other a whole lot better.
1: Afua, that is settled. I am happy. I can't wait to take you around the whole village, show you off to my friends. Don't worry, I will make

0: make her happy.
1: I would do anything to make you happy.
2: That's my girl.
1: Oh, oh yeah.
3: Love one thing. Ijoma, allow your husband to go now. Huh? I'm sure you won't allow him to get back to the city late.
0: You take care of her. I'm not going to ask because I know she'll take care of you. Huh?
3: Don't worry.
0: Okay.
3: You will still find her here when you come back for her.
0: All right.
3: Safe journey. Home one.
0: You take care, honey. Yeah. All right. All right. Bye.
3: Hey, Jamal, safe journey. Hope you're not crying.

0: I will learn a lot before you go back. Get your mouth!
1: There you are. I was just coming from your room.
2: I decided to wash the only change of clothing I have apart from this one, since I don't have much. And Mama, you know I didn't intend staying a day longer.
1: You don't have to worry about what you will wear. Yeah? If Mary clothes don't fit you, I am sure some of my own would. Alice.
2: No, Mama, I can manage. It's fine, really. You were looking for me. Is there anything
1: you want? Yes, my dear. I wanted you to escort me to my cousin Oriako's house.
2: Oh.
1: Yes. I want to run some errand there, and I want to use the opportunity to introduce you to her, and also register you to our women's meeting.
2: Oh, okay,
1: since
2: Mama.
1: Since she happens to be our chalet.
2: And that's fine, but you give me a little time to round up with my washing. I'm
1: okay.
2: Almost done.
1: No problem.
2: Yes.
1: Just come and get me when you are done, eh?
2: Okay.
1: I'll be waiting for you in my room.
2: Yes.
1: You know, go. Don't worry about what you wear. That can always fit you. Let you. My sister, thank you for the cola.
3: Thank you.
1: Thank you so much.
3: You're welcome.
1: Darling, thank you. This is my daughter-in-law, Alfred's wife. Her name is Ijeoma.
3: Alfred's wife. I was wondering who you came with. You are welcome. You are welcome into our family.
4: Thank you.
3: Ezebo, you will understand that, and you will even be very, very at home with us. Eh?
4: Thank you, Mama.
3: You're welcome.
1: Thank you
3: very much. Because it is not easy for girls of nowadays to want to come to the village and stay, at least for a while, with your mother-in-law. You are welcome, my dear. There is something you have to do. When you go back to the city, tell your husband that his aunt, Oriako, that is all. You say that he must appease me. He must appease me.
1: He has to.
3: For not inviting me to you people's wedding.
1: It's
3: not good now. He has to appease me before I forgive him.
4: There's no problem, Mama. I will definitely tell him.
1: Of course, he has to.
3: You are welcome.
4: Thank you,
1: Mama. My sister.
3: And,
1: I brought Ijeoma so that we can register her into our women's meeting.
3: It's good now. What the man?
1: You know, afraid my son did not start in time.
3: I know.
1: So I want to be the first to register her before all these other small girls, my other sons are marrying, begins to lord it over her. As this woman, you know.
3: No. Let me go and bring her register. The women's register.
4: Mama, she seems like a really nice woman.
1: She's my sister. She does not behave like this to other women when they bring their daughter-in-laws.
4: Really?
1: She will tell them and give them instructions of what to do after the order.
3: Hey! There you are.
1: Thank you. When did the last person register, sir?

0: also
1: this is the date.
0: Mm-hmm.
1: We give date now.
0: Hey, our sons are trying, you know.
1: Yes, they are, so they are. They are really trying. You know how much we used to register.
0: Of course, now. Uh-huh. I have the money now. In Ajukwu. Mm-hmm.

0: Mommy!
1: My boy!
0: Mommy, we missed you.
1: Huh?
2: I've missed you too.
1: Huh? Look at both of you.
3: Mommy, you promised us that you would come last
2: week. Sorry, my dear. I couldn't make it then, okay? But look at me. I'm here now, huh? Let's go in. I have brought a lot of goodies for you.
0: Thank you.
2: I said I'm here now. If I stop complaining.
4: So, woman, finally you decided to come back home, huh?
5: Diana, is this a way to welcome me? I was expecting a warm welcome with kisses from you.
4: Ah, you would have come back home when I asked you to do, not now.
3: Then you want to buy for us, for me, something. What is it?
4: You see, at least you are coming back home, made these children to be happy.

0: daddy, my big daddy. I said I'm sorry for not coming when you asked me to. But you know, it's not so easy for me to get away from Tunde just like that. Remember, we both agreed that we should not arouse a suspicion.
1: And so what if he is suspicious? Huh? Do you think it's very, very easy for me to be here? Huh? Knowingly full well that a Yoruba man is busy there banging my wife up and down. And you're here talking to myself. Have you forgotten I'm a jealous type?
0: I know, honey, I know. But we agreed to this thing. Remember, it was your idea that I enter into this fake marriage with Tunde in the first place, so that we can rip him off. This situation does not call for jealousy.
1: I see. Now I know it is very, very obvious that you are enjoying that open man.
0: Hey, to fear Kwambano. How can Mua? Hey, Daddy. Mbano, how can you think like that? Are you comparing yourself to that caricature of a man called Tunde? Hey, his touch alone repulses me.
1: Are you sure? Or you are trying to appease my jealousy?
0: You know you are the only German machine I know. As a matter of fact, let me tell you, whenever that man is touching me, it's you that I'm thinking about.
1: Sure?
0: I can't wait for you to hold me. Come, let us go to the table.
2: Okay. Akuna, what is it? Why are you not responding to me? You know, it's been a long time.
0: I'm sorry. I'm simply not in the mood.
2: But why? I need you.
0: I know. But I am not in the mood. As a matter of fact, I got a call today that my elder brother was involved in a near fatal motor accident.
2: I mean, that just can't be.
0: It's true. It's true. And I'm so anxious over his condition that I've decided that first

0: thing tomorrow morning, I'm going to Port Harcourt.
1: Really? I mean, is that necessary?
0: What? How can you ask me such a question? I just told you right now that my elder brother was involved in a serious motor accident, and you're asking me if it's necessary that I go to him?
1: Darling, please don't be offended. You know we've not discussed this before. So your decision to just get up and go, track me on our ways. You can go. It's a matter of life and death. You can go.
0: Thank you. Exactly, it is a matter of life and death. Thank you. I knew you'll understand. You know, I know you're not as callous as you tried to exhibit just now. That's why I love you so much.
1: I love you much more. Let's pray for your brother. Okay. For your speedy recovery.
0: Okay.
1: Yes. In Jesus' name.
0: Amen.
1: Oh, Lord Jesus, we bring before you...
0: Chuka.
1: We bring Chuka before you. He's been involved in an accident, Lord. We beg of you to spare his life in Jesus' name.
0: Amen.
1: Oh, Father, let no evil...
2: Hey, so what did you tell Tunjo before he allowed you to come back?
3: I'm very resourceful now. I told him that my elder brother was involved in a fatal motor accident.
2: Yes.
3: And I had to leave immediately because it's a matter of life and death.
4: Don't it easy now. Don't go and choke on another man's money.
2: Lie.
4: Some people will say that he's nemesis.
2: Lie. God passed them. Now one mugu fall, con a man go chop. Besides, nemesis cannot catch nemesis. As we there, so now we be Dr. Tunde's nemesis.
4: Hey, try. Why do you say that?
2: Yes, the carry woman do juju for him now. As soon as his roving eye finds you, we utilize the opportunity.
4: Abi, where is your cooking group?
2: And talking about money, I hope you brought the money I asked you to bring for that piece of land.
3: Of course. Tomorrow morning, you will follow me to the bank. I will withdraw the money for you. So you go and pay the landowners.
2: What if that Ofem man noticed that you withdraw 1 million naira from family account?
3: No, don't worry. I will tell him that I used the money for the treatment of the elder brother, the one that had accident.
2: I even forgot.
3: At least, when you accident.
2: Okay.
3: Abam. Trust me now.
2: Oh.
1: This is the best I've had in a long time. You're simply the best. Mosuche, what I have done without you?
5: You're just saying it now because your Amazon and your wife is married. If she returns back from her trip, now you just do as if you don't know me.
1: But what would you have me do? You know the way Akunna behaves. Okay, you have just called her an Amazon. If I don't pretend, she will just get me to sack you at the slightest excuse. I don't want to sack you.
5: It's obvious your Amazon of your wife has you wrapped around her little finger. So as if she asks to jump, you ask her, honey, how high do you want me to jump? But don't you think I deserve more? I take good care of you. You know it. And I supply you with your soul food.
1: Okay. What do you want? I'll give it to you. What?
5: Okay. I want us to make it more permanent.
1: Yeah, how permanent? Oh, what do you mean more permanent?
5: Okay. Marry me.
1: What?
5: Head me.
6: And what about my wife?

0: care. Marry me and make me your second wife. Or you throw her out. I don't care.
1: I have been married to my wife for a very long time.
0: So what? For so long time. And what have you gained? Nothing, not even a child of your own.
2: Hey, excuse me. What do you mean, not even a child? Is it her fault that she doesn't have a child for me? Look, I believe in God's own time, He will make such things to happen. That's not an excuse for you to talk down on my wife. In fact, go back to your station. I'm busy.
0: So, I should go?
2: Yes.
0: I should go?
2: Yes.
0: Okay, I will go. But you come back for me.

0: Please, mommy, take me with you now. I want to go and live with you. I don't want to stay with daddy anymore.
1: Rebecca, we've discussed this before. I can't take you.
0: Yes, mommy, stay with us. Please don't leave us with daddy, please.
1: You're fine, Ngiwako. I want to take you, but I cannot take you. You can't go with me.
0: Mommy, isn't the mother supposed to take care of the children?
1: Help. I know. Yes, it's supposed to be like that. But you see, my situation is complicated. You can't understand. Chuka. Junior, no. Help me explain to these children. You're just standing there quiet.
2: Well, I cannot do anything. These boys are fighting for their rights. Are you hearing me? Akonna, I'm here waiting for the final whistle.
1: Chuka, it will serve you right if I decide to not go back there and stay here to take care of my children. It will serve you right.
2: What's my business?

0: Yes, love, this is where I live.
1: So, mommy, you live in a grand palace and you left you and dad in the public yard.
0: Ifeanyi, like I said to you people back at home in Port Harcourt, it's complicated. Now, listen, before I take you in there, there are some ground rules that you have to observe. Rule number one, from when we get in there, you stop calling me mommy. You start calling me auntie. You understand? And then the man that I live with, that I'm going to introduce you to in there, you'll be calling him Uncle T. Do you understand?
1: Mommy, you mean you live with a man?
0: Yes, I live with a man.
1: Mommy, why should you call him Uncle? Is he your brother or our father's brother?
0: He's none of those. You call him Uncle because I said so. Do you understand, Ifeanyi? Okay, now that brings me to rule number two. You don't ask questions. Whatever you see in there or hear, you keep mum. You don't ask questions, okay?
1: But why, mommy? Ifeanyi, don't you hear mommy? Don't ask questions.
0: Exactly, don't ask questions. If you don't behave yourselves, I'll take you back to Port Harcourt to go and stay with your daddy. Do you want that?
1: No, mommy.
0: Okay, now come, let me introduce you to that uncle.

0: I'm home.
1: Darling, I didn't think I missed you. I thought you wouldn't come back.
0: I missed you too. Gosh, honestly, if my brother wasn't so critically ill, I would have been back a long time ago.
1: Oh, I see. And Izzy, recovering, I hope?
0: Well, he's recovering, though. His condition is still very critical. But God is in control.
1: It's okay, it's okay. And the kids, who are they?
0: Yes. This is Ebuka, and this is Ifeanyi. You know, they are my nephews. Yeah, they are my elder brother's children. You know, and since he's still very ill, I decided to bring them along with me.
1: Ah, I see. You're welcome, boys. So, how are you, boys?
0: Boys, say hello to Uncle T.
2: Hello, Uncle T.
1: Mm-hmm. So, and their mother, she's not capable of taking care of them too?
0: Oh, come on, honey. Have a heart. I mean, their father is practically in a coma, and their mother is beside herself with worry. I thought the least we could do is be a father and a mother to them until things normalize.
1: It's okay, it's okay. I mean, they're welcome. They're welcome, it's okay. You're welcome, boys.
0: Oh, thank you. I knew you'll understand.
1: Oh, no problem. Anything for you.
0: Children, boys, say thank you to Uncle T for having you.
1: You're welcome. Get into their room.
0: Yeah, thank you. Thank you. You don't know how much this means to me.
1: Oh, okay.
0: Thank you so much.
1: Anything for you.
0: Boys, come, let me take you to the room that will be yours from henceforth. Oh, thank you. Thank you.
3: Diego, I didn't know she would just do it so easily for you like that.
4: Mama.
3: Enne.
4: Mama, welcome.
3: Thank you, Jerry, my dear.
4: You're back. And since you're my welcome.
3: Please give me a seat. Let me sit down.
4: Oh, Mama.
5: Mary, how are you?
4: Fine, thank you. Mama, sit down.
3: Okay, my dear.
4: Welcome.
3: My dear.
4: Mama. So, Mama, how is the Moriako?
3: She's fine, my dear. Mm-hmm. Very fine. We were able to register Ijoma.
4: Yeah.
3: And she even gave her some gifts.
4: Hey, yeah.
6: Excuse me, Mama. Let me drop this in the kitchen.
3: It's okay, my dear. Okay. Just get me a cup of water when you're coming out. You know?
4: Ah, Mama. Mama, are you okay?
3: Mary.
4: Ma?
3: Mary.
4: Mama?
3: I don't know how I'm feeling.
4: Mama, are you okay?
3: I'm so tired. So I started feeling very tired and weak. I don't know if I can even be able to stand.
4: Hey, Mama.
3: I can't even breathe.
4: Hey.
3: Please, help me to stand up.
4: Okay.
3: Let me go and lie down. Wait, wait, take it easy.
4: Okay, Mama, just take it easy. Hey.
3: Hi.
4: Mama, what happened now? Mama, just hold me like this. Mama is not feeling fine. Please help me take her to her room.
5: Mama, what's the problem?
4: Mama.
3: I can't breathe. I don't know what is wrong.
4: Mama. Mama.
5: Baby is tired. I'm sure when you rest, you'll be there.
7: Where is that woman? Where is that wicked woman? Where is she? That wicked Jezebel. Where's your wife?
8: Hey, how dare I allow you to come in here? Huh? Why would you come here and start calling my wife names? Are you mad?
7: Brother, I've not started yet. Brother, please, help me warn your wife. If the devil she's working for asks her to kill Mama for me, she will have me to contend with.
8: Look, are you?
7: Brother, stop that. Don't ever try it again.
8: Stop it.
7: I can't say it again.
8: Even if you're stupid, must you express it here? Now, listen to me. Listen to me now. My peaceful wife stayed back in the village with Mama. Okay? Now, didn't Mama tell you that she's at peace with my wife? Didn't she?
7: At peace indeed.
8: Yes?
7: Brother, didn't your wife tell you that she got Mama into trouble in the village? An innocent discussion she had with Mama, and she went

0: to Mama Ariako to tell her. She even went to the village meeting to stand as witness for Mama Ariako against her mother-in-law.
1: What are you talking about? What rubbish are you talking about? What are you saying?
0: Okay. You didn't believe me, right? Even the incident made Mama to have high blood pressure. And Mama is now lying critically ill in the hospital. Why I'm here is to tell you that please tell your wife that if anything happened to Mama, I swear she will have me to contend with. I won't take it lightly with her. Warn her.

0: 转吗？
1: 你转吗？你转吗？你转 ，wake up， 我们 wake up， wake up。
2: This is honey.
1: Wake up, wake up! I don't, need that now.
0: Now I want you to tell me in plain terms why you returned to the city.
1: Just tell me what happened in the village.
2: I told you that I suspected I might be pregnant and I had to come to the city for proper checkup.
1: Can you just stop? Stop! Now my question again for specifics. Why did you come back from the village? What happened in the village? What happened between yourself, Mama, Mama's cousin, Auntie Oriako? What happened?
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0: know you don't like her, but why did you go that far? For what?
1: Mm. Uh-huh. Alfred.
0: Yes?
1: So you've decided to take sides, Abby?
2: Okay, so bad rockwa. But you can take whatever side you want to take. It's not my business. All I know is that I did what was in my good conscience. So no one should blame me.
0: Is that so? Is that so?
2: Yes. I mean, it was your mom who accused an innocent woman of trying to poison her when she was only having BP. Eh? Oh, I can remember how she went on and on and on. If she had died now, they would have said that innocent woman killed her.
0: I mean, can you hear yourself? No, seriously, can you just hear yourself? Or can you hear what you're uttering? Huh? Do you know the enormity of what you did? Because of what rubbish you said there, Mama had a partial stroke. Yes!
2: What?
0: Mama had partial stroke.
2: Partial stroke? It's a lie. That woman was healthy when I left the village. Yes, now. Because she practically threw me out of her house. She picked my things by herself and told me to go back to the city where my husband lives. What are you saying here?
0: I don't think you're the one. Seriously, I cannot recognize you anymore. I just can't. I don't know you.
2: I'm telling you the truth. Come now.
0: What? Look, you better stop that rubbish, okay? Stop that play acting. I'm not falling for it. You understand me?
2: Please.
0: I said stop it!
2: Help, baby!
0: Honey?
2: Help our child, Alfred!
0: Honey? Babe. It's okay.

0: the matter? I don't understand. What's wrong with you?
1: What's it?
0: I don't understand. What's the matter?
1: I don't want to lose my baby.
2: Oh my God.
0: What's...
2: She's talking about our baby. She can't have a miscarriage. That's it.
0: Okay. All right. Nosuche, get the chair. Let's wheel the patient to the theater. Okay? Calm down. Where's the chair? Okay. Now, place a call to the doctor. I'll tell him we've got an emergency on our hands, okay? Just go! We'll take it. Calm down. No, Alfred, we'll take care of it, okay? Everything will be alright. Just let's handle things, okay?

0: Alfred, my friend, please take heart. I'm sorry I wasn't here early enough to take charge of things myself.
1: But my wife told me that they did everything within their power to save the baby.
2: Yes.
1: But I must say up front though, that it's better you lost it now than having the baby and watching it die.
2: Exactly, Alfred. You and Ijoma, I mean, just take heart, okay? The baby that will stay will come.
1: Okay, all right. I'll be...

0: Und das ist noch mal End. Du Fiauwa. Do you know some women can be too fierce for so long? Says it again. Some women are mean. You know? I know I can be a bad girl sometimes, but this particular woman, she's evil. Who is she? The woman that was brought in by her husband, Fear was evil.
1: You mean the woman that had a threatened abortion?
0: Yes.
1: Madam's friend.
0: Yes. That particular woman is evil. She's so evil.
1: You could just talk about a woman that just had a miscarriage like this.
0: What? Did you say miscarriage? You're not serious. Do you know that woman was not even pregnant? Talk more of miscarriage. Do you know the worst part of this? She came here all padded up in her period.
1: God. I can't believe this.
0: And the worst part of it is that the madam is in all this deception.
1: Are you trying to tell me that this poor man has been crying miserably over nothing?
0: Don't be crying.
1: Hey!
0: That show, that particular show, was just to make up as if she was pregnant, you know? Behaving as if she lost her pregnancy. I pity for that man.
1: My dear, you better mind your business.

0: It's not today that we've been seeing all this kind of a thing in this hospital. We've been saying this often and on. As long as they can pay me my salary, I'm okay.
1: It's just your salary that you know.
0: Honestly.
1: Anyways, you're right. I better mind my business.
0: Sure.
1: Hey. Getting that format. It's painful.
0: Wow.

0: Alfred.
1: Alfred! Alfred, are you so angry that you can't help your frail wife come out of the car? Is that the way you want it?
0: Eh?
1: Okay. So, what draw? I got money.

0: Ijoma. Ijoma, are you going to stop and listen to what I have to tell you? I said, are you going to stop?
1: And if I refuse?
0: Well, I'm not going to dignify that with a reply. I'm going to the village tomorrow.
1: Well, safe journey and goodbye.
0: Now spare me the sarcasm because you're going with me.
1: Hell no, I'm not going anywhere. You hear me? Nah.
0: Now listen here. I want you to listen to me, okay? You are not going to provoke me more than you have. Whether you like it or not, you're going with me to that village because you owe my mom an overdue apology for what you did. You understand me? You're going to that village with me.
1: What's your name again? Alfred? If your intention is to make me lose appetite for my food, I'm not going to oblige you because I am so hungry, okay? And I am not going to that godforsaken village of yours. And then besides, who told you I owe your mother anything? I don't owe anybody any of our due apology or whatever it is, because I was just being truthful. Since when have they killed anyone for being truthful? Don't you read your Bible? What the hell is your problem? Please. If you want to go to that village and receive all the insults your siblings and your mom have packed waiting for you, bye-bye. I'm not going anywhere with you. Simple.
0: Now, you and I will know who wears the trousers and who wears the skirts and who will have the crown in this house. You and I will know.
1: Awesome.

0: Mama, I heard you were at the hospital, and I did go to the hospital to check on you, but they said you've been discharged. So how are you now?
1: Is that so, Alfred? Or is it that you and your wife have come to find out if I am dead?
0: Mama, how can you say a thing like that now?
1: Why can't I? Is it today that you heard that your wife, Ijoma, almost made me to have a stroke? Or are you just finding out now that I've been in the hospital for the past 1 week?
0: Mama. What happened is, Ijoma had a miscarriage, and you know, she had to go to the hospital, so she's been in the hospital since then. That's what happened.
2: Story. I could call Mike Ejara.
3: Well, it would have been better she died.
4: Well, brother, as corny as this your wife seems to be, I don't believe she was even pregnant. Huh? Yes, that miscarriage story was a cooked-up story to avert from what she did to Mama.
5: Wow, Anthony, I never knew you were thinking the way I'm thinking. How I wish God would open brother's eyes to see things the way we're seeing it.
0: Okay, stop there, okay? Stop there. It's very obvious that all of you here have a gang up. You all hate my wife. It's okay. But we don't need that negative energy around Mama now, okay? So you guys get that. Mama, we can talk about this, okay? Let's
1: just
0: go.
1: Hold it. Hold it. Don't begin to think that you know what I need or don't need. As a matter of fact, my son, what I don't need is to hear from you or your devil of your wife.
0: Mama, come on now. Mama, don't talk like this now.
2: Brother, go.
1: I want you, my son, when you want to take that Jezebel as the wife. But you wouldn't listen to me.
0: Mama.
1: Eh? So now that you have decided to marry her, go. Mama. Take her with you to the
0: city. Mama, come on. Mama,
1: and
0: calm
1: down.
0: Mama, calm down.
1: And leave me in peace.
0: Mama, don't talk like this now. Mama, don't. I'm not expecting
6: you. Alfred, what are you still doing there? You heard them, didn't you? Look, I warned you against coming to this village. I warned you against God coming to this godforsaken village.
0: Just go quiet.
6: You didn't listen. I will talk. Leave me! Come, let's go. Now you've heard from the horse's mouth. They don't want us here, okay? And we are never coming back to this village, okay? And as for you, I don't even know where to start with you, poverty-stricken fellows. I know that in no time, you and your stupid husbands will come knocking on my door begging for money.
7: I hope you're happy now, Alfred. I told you that I didn't want to come to that stupid village of yours, that godforsaken village, that cursed village of yours, and you insisted I go. Now you see what happened to me. Your sister-in-law ganged up against me and beat me up, and you couldn't do anything to save me. I didn't see you do anything. I'm talking to you, Alfred. I didn't see you do anything to save me. You caused this. You don't want to talk. Alfred. You don't want to talk. Alfred, I'm talking to you. You don't want to talk. Eh? You don't want to talk. I should have just known. I should have known it was a cube. I should have known you all planned it.
8: Shut up. You got what you deserved. Silly.
7: Is that all you're saying? Alfred, come back here. You're saying that to me? God will punish you. You're a wicked man. Oh, Alfred. Is that all you're saying?
9: Face, the bright and the morning star, the spring commander of the holy days. I bless your name, but the morning follow has not like unto creation. You are the spring commander of the holy
10: spirit.
9: No one is to be compared with thee, O Lord. I bless your name, ancient of the days. I bless your name, to be working of the Lord. Thanks for yet another day that you have made, O Lord, in your presence. May your people receive

0: through me, O Lord. Father, speak through me today in today's program. This is the more I ask of you, knowing that you're going to do it in the name of Jesus. Hello. Hey, good day.
1: Hey, Pastor.
0: You're highly welcome. You're highly welcome.
1: Pastor, my husband and I were among the couple who came out for the Sarah prayer for the fruit of the womb last Sunday.
0: Okay.
1: So we're believing God for a miracle.
0: Yes, He will do it.
1: Yes. We want to seal in our miracle by sowing a seed of 500,000 naira to the church.
0: Oh, that's very thoughtful of you, sister.
1: Yes.
0: You're highly welcome. You're highly welcome once more.
1: Yeah.
0: Oh, this is beautiful. For this singular act, I decree that that blessing the Lord promised to our father Abraham be your portion in Jesus' name.
2: Amen.
0: He shall answer you just like He did to Hannah and Sarah in Jesus' name.
2: Amen.
0: You will have children to be called your own.
2: Amen.
0: You are highly welcome. Let's pray. Bring your hand. In Jesus' mighty name.
2: Amen.
0: Father, I bring these ones before you, asking, O King of Internal, for that blessing, O Lord, you promised our father Abraham to be their portion in the name of Jesus.
2: Amen.

0: Ijeoma, you did what? Hey, you're not gonna kill me. What were you thinking?
1: I had to convince Alfred now. I had to convince him that our inability to have a child was paining me as much as it was paining you. I even went as far as sowing a seed in the pastor's ministry.
0: You did what?
1: Hey. You need to have seen prayers. The pastor declared, kabash, prophesied. He declared twins, so he declared triplets, so he declared quadruplets, so everything declarable he declared. And in my mind, I was just back to sender.
0: Hey,
1: Holy Ghost fire!
0: Hey, if only the poor man knew that you are the one, the architect behind your inability to get pregnant. Nekoi, hey, you're not even afraid that God can rain down fire and brimstone on your head.
1: Story, fire called brimstone knee. My God is a merciful God. You understand my predicament.
0: Yeah. I beg you, Kwa. I know deal. This pastor level, I know deal. Hey,
2: I know what I'm doing.
0: But wait, that means that poor Alfred, August Akana Nechenwa, has for answered prayers.
1: Hey, give him one. You make me laugh. Saraka chere gid. Aya saraka chere pure water.
0: Idiego.
1: Mbadi mewa mba.
0: It is bad. Yeah, I like his style again.

0: here, baby?
1: There's something I'd like to talk to you about.
0: Which is?
1: I just remembered the pastor's wife invited me to go to the mountain with her for prayers tomorrow.
0: Tomorrow?
1: Mm-hmm.
0: Mountain? On the short notice?
1: Well, it's not really short notice. It's just, she told me last week at the Tuesday church activity, but I forgot to tell you.
0: And I take it that you want to go.
1: Well, that depends on my baby's approval. You know, you have the final say. But I'd like to go because, you know, we have to keep praying until something happens.
0: Well, it's all right. You can go.
1: Really?
0: Yeah, you can go. I mean, I'm quite impressed and it's commendable you're getting close to God at this time. So it's okay. You can go.
1: I like it too. Yeah. Okay, let me go rustle up.

0: Ever since the last time I came to visit.
1: Okay. How do you expect us to be? After your sister abandoned I and the children. Eh? I never knew Ijoma would be so heartless as to abandon I and the children like this.
0: But Vincent, please stop talking like this. This is my sister we are talking about, and I know her more than any other person. Okay, I spoke with her the other day, and she told me that they were being short-staffed at the office in the city. That's why she hasn't been able to visit. But anyway, she promised that she would come as soon as she gets her leave.
1: Story. Okay. Does your sister think that I'm a fool? Eh? Simply because I'm on this wheelchair doesn't mean I don't have brains. What kind of a job is that that will not allow you to come and visit your husband, your disabled husband and children? Okay, it's been over 9 months now. Eh?
0: Farah, please just stop talking like this. You know that is not true. Stop.
1: You.
0: Stop
1: worrying.
0: She will definitely come. That was
1: not
0: a problem.
1: That's
0: no problem.
1: Your sister has gone with the wind.
0: Easy. Yeah, I told you.

0: it right there. Hold it right there. But where do you think you're going to?
1: What sort of question is that? Aren't you happy to see me?
0: Well, you wicked woman. Do you think I don't know that the reason why you abandoned I and the children was because you are busy in the city throwing yourself around with every Tom, Dick and Harry that crosses your way?
1: My business now. Stop talking like this.
0: Okay. I can not be fooled by your stupid smile into welcoming you back into this house.
1: Vincent, what is all this now, eh? Stop saying this for crying out loud. Why will you be saying this in the presence of your children? What sort of example are you setting for them, for God's sake?
2: No, it's fine, okay. Vincent, you can say whatever you want. Go ahead and call me names. Call me whatever you want. It's fine. If you think that I was in the city prostituting to every Dick and Harry as you claim, then that is because you, out of your clumsiness and stupidity, got yourself involved in an accident that cost you your legs and your ability to take care of your family. Or did you think that I will be in this village and perish with you? You must be out of your mind, you vegetable.
0: You call me what? Me vegetable? You!
1: Jezebel! Oh God, sister! Prevent, sister! You see what you've got now,
0: to hell with you!

0: morning, honey.
1: Good morning. I wasn't expecting you.
0: I know. We finished early, so I had to go. It was amazing. Honey, it was glorious. I'm so glad I went. I feel so blessed.
2: Oh my God, what's that?
0: Praise and worship.
2: Yes.
0: I fell under the anointing and I hit my head. But it's fine.
2: Oh my God. I hope it doesn't hurt that bad.
0: No, it doesn't hurt. God. It's fine. I'll survive. I know it's nothing compared to the glorious breakthrough I received. Oh, praise the Lord.
2: Amen.
0: Oh, praise the Lord.
2: Amen, baby. I'm really sorry.

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3: Take it easy, man. Take it easy.
2: Man, everything disturbing me right now, I just can't fathom. I'm telling you.
3: I know. But whatever it is not worth developing high blood pressure for.
2: Well, it's easy for you to say.
3: I know I'm right. Now, if you don't mind sharing, tell me what the problem is.
2: Everything. Everything is the problem. I mean, the idea that my wife cannot procreate is killing me. I mean, you know me now, way back in school, you know how many girls I got pregnant. I mean, right now it seems as if I'm shooting blanks.
3: I understand how you feel. But no one is God. And it's only the Almighty that can save you or help you with that.
2: Well, he should hasten up his actions. Yes, he should hasten up, because the only thing that I know that will bring peace between my mom and Ijoma is a grandchild. So God should just hasten up his actions real quick.
3: Well, I see. I have a great aunt who has been into the fertility business for as long as I can remember. She is quite good, and she has had a lot of good records.
2: What are you getting at?
3: Well, the aunt is my uncle's wife. She's an Ijo woman, and I'm sure you must have heard about Ijo women and their powers in fertility problems.

0: Where did you say we're going?
1: Well, we're going to a friend's auntie's place, some traditional medicine center. I hear she knows her onions very well.
0: I don't trust this place. Really. You know, let's just turn back. Let's just turn back and go. Because it won't be right to start something we can't finish.
1: Really. How do you mean?
0: Haven't you ever heard that the Strato medical centers, they're evil places, and they end up giving people evil kids?
1: Please, please stop exaggerating. Just stop, please.
0: I know why I'm saying this, Alfred. Because you know how I always warn you, and then at the end of the day, you argue with me, and I end up being right. I don't want a situation.

0: what you say, I didn't tell you. Let's just go home. Let's just go. I believe in the prayers that I went to the mountain to do. I believe God has answered me. So I'm satisfied with that one. Let's just go.
1: Like I said, you're over-exaggerating.

0: This is really strange. Very strange.
1: What do you mean by that?
2: Madam, is there anything the problem?
0: My son, nothing is wrong with your wife's reproductive organs. What is strange is that her womb is so enlarged, just like the womb of a woman who must have given birth to two or more children.
3: What rubbish! You're a liar! Scammer! That's what you

0: Greetings, Christ.
1: Good afternoon, ma'am. Yes, busybody. What is it?
2: I brought a TP result for you, ma'am.
1: I don't remember asking you to go to the lab to get it for me.
2: I'm sorry, ma'am. I thought I should get you the result as soon as possible since it came out positive.
1: What?
2: Is everything okay, ma'am? You don't sound so happy like you should.
1: Shut up! Busybody like you. I mean, can you imagine you implying that? Are you implying that I'm not happy at the result?
2: I'm sorry, ma'am.
1: Do you know how long I've been fasting and praying for this result, this kind of result, for me to get pregnant?
2: I'm sorry, ma'am. So sorry. Excuse me, ma'am.

0: You mean I can't really believe it. After all these years,
1: yes,
0: we can finally have our own baby.
1: Exactly. I'm so overjoyed. Oh.
0: Oh boy. I think this has to do with your brother's kids that we decided to take in and train by ourselves.
1: You could be right. It's got
0: something to do with it.
1: You know, I told you that my heart told me that if we take in those kids and treat them as our own, they'll bring us good luck.
0: What's happened? What's happened? I'm so happy. Oh my God!
2: I'm so happy God has given us a heart's desire.
0: And now I think we should go out and celebrate.
1: Really? That's a fantastic idea.
0: Get the kids. Let's go out.
1: Okay, yes. I'll just change and I'll get them.

0: you'll have to go to a laboratory to have your samples collected for testing. Okay?
1: Okay, doctor.
0: But whatever the results say, we'll take it up from there. Okay?
1: Okay.
0: And you have to do this individually. Okay. In the meantime, I want to say that you must both exercise a lot of patience. Patience is actually the key to the issues of life. Look at us. My wife and I. We've been married for the past 7 years. And it's just now that she's conceived.
1: What? You mean Akonna is pregnant?
0: Yes. We're going to have our own child after 7 good years.
2: Wow. I must say congratulations, and God works in mysterious ways.
0: Oh yes, he does. I mean, he's done it for us, and I know he's going to do it in your own case.
1: Amen. Yes. Amen. Hallelujah.
0: Yes. Okay, go and get that test done.
2: All right.
0: Okay. Okay. Yeah.

0: Hi, babe.
1: Hey, hi, EJ.
0: So, are you guys done with giving your samples?
1: Oh, yes. We are already on our way out.
0: Okay.
1: But then I had to come tell you and also remind you about our agreement.
0: Oh, come on, don't worry about that. As soon as your results come out, I'm going to switch it with that of someone who has real fertility issues so my husband don't get suspicious, okay?
1: Thank you. Thank you so much. What could I ever do without you?
0: Oh, come on. What are friends for?
1: And, congrats on your pregnancy. Your husband seems overjoyed.
2: Well, what can I do? Don't mind that unsuspecting Mugu. He doesn't even know that he's not the father of the pregnancy I'm carrying. So, but I've got him exactly where I want him. He's a fool.
1: Take it easy on the name calling.
0: I beg
1: so
0: go.
1: That the mumu no go hear.
0: And then carry yourself go.
2: Oh my goodness.
1: Honey?
3: Yeah, baby.
1: I went to the hospital as we agreed.
3: Okay. And what did the results say?
1: My result says I haven't been ovulating well and I have some other serious infection.
3: Really?
1: Mm-hmm.
3: Did Dr. Tunde say he can treat it?
1: Yes, he said he can.
3: Okay.
1: But it will cost us.
3: Okay, how much?
1: We'll have to make an initial deposit of 200,000. And but the total is about 500,000.
3: 500,000?
1: Because the drugs are imported.
3: Oh, come on, 500,000 is quite expensive. I never knew Dr. Tunde ran such an expensive practice.
1: Well, probably because he's a specialist and good things don't come cheap. Besides, what is 500,000 compared to what we're looking for? Our babies.
3: Yeah, well, I guess you're right. Okay,

0: I'll make an initial deposit into your account for 200,000 naira. Or better still, just give me his account details so I just can just transfer the money directly, yeah?
1: No, no, no, honey. I'll be going there myself, so it would be better I give them directly.
0: Are you sure? Don't you think 200,000 is quite too much money to be carrying around?
1: No, I can manage.
0: Okay.
2: Afraid my husband has become so desperate that he wasted no time in depositing the 200,000 naira I told him was for the fertility treatment into my account.
3: Are you serious? He must give me my share. Or put my anya whole deal. Must be one share.
4: Baby, have a good day, huh?
2: What do you need that actually money for? Eh?
4: Babe, when you own all this,
2: the good anya. Everything that belongs to your husband belongs to you. Babe, you are not in luck.
3: You know, yeah, the only reason why I will allow you to go scot-free with that money is because I know you need it. Otherwise, you need my own.
1: I know you understand. But you know what? I will keep praying for you so that God will enlarge your coast because you are a wonderful friend. Yes, na.
3: Look at you, a sinner praying for me. Haven't you heard that the prayers of a sinner is an abomination before God?
2: Who cares?
3: Biko
2: pray. Pack all the vitamins you people have and give it to me.
0: Hey, baby.
1: Hey.
0: So how did you go at the hospital today?
1: It went well. Dr. Tunde carried out some more physical tests. And they gave me loads of injections.
0: Okay.
1: And packed me with vitamins.
0: Is it?
1: And told me to come back every 2 weeks for checkup to see how I'm doing.
0: Okay. Now my next question is, I hope Dr. Tunde never gave any restrictions to SEX.
1: What?
0: You heard me. I hope he didn't give restrictions to sex.
1: If that's your problem, then you'll be happy to know that he actually encouraged that we have loads of sex during my treatment to help the progression.
0: Now you see why I like that.
5: Baby, what's going on? What's this, baby? What's happening?
6: No.
5: Baby, oh my God, baby, talk to me. What's going on? Huh? Serious? Have you gone to the hospital? Have you called your doctor? Huh?
6: No, I've been so weak to stand up. I've been just here all day.
5: Oh my God, maybe it has to do with the treatment you're receiving. You know what? We just have to go to the hospital, okay? We just have to
6: stop
5: go to the hospital.
6: Using. I think it's just malaria or something.
5: Babe, we are going to the hospital right now. So please, can you just help me stand up? Please, please, baby. We are going. No, no, no, no, no, no, no, no, no, no, no, no, no, no, no, no, no, no, no, no, no, no, no, no, no, no, no,
7: no, no, no, no, no, no, no, no, no, no, no, no, no, no, no, no, no, no, no, no, no, no, no, no, no, no, no, no, no, no, no, no, no, no, no, but I'm almost certain it's not going to be anything serious.
8: So did you just say it's not going to be anything serious? I saw my wife right there in the toilet vomiting.
7: Yeah, I know. Vomit? Vomit are signs of typical symptoms of malaria and some other light illnesses. You know.
9: Okay, doctor. Ask me to get you the...
7: Aha, yes, yes, yes. Thank you. Exactly as I thought.
9: What does it say?
8: Hey, what's wrong with my wife, doctor?
7: Well, the result says

0: is pregnant. Congratulations. Okay, you go keep it for her analysis. Yeah. Congratulations.
1: I'm so happy. Doctor, can we have a quick drink? Please,
2: oh, yes.
1: Something? I love you. Yes. Oh. Yeah.

0: happiest, happiest, happiest man on earth, I tell you. Honey, you know what? I need you to do this. Just sit here, watch TV, lay back, just do whatever you want to do, okay? Watch whatever program you want. I'll go rustle up something in the kitchen. Now tell me, what do you want to eat? What do you want to eat? Anything that has to do with chicken, beef, vegetable, salad, just tell me. What is it? What do you want?
1: I'm not hungry.
0: Baby, what do you mean you're not hungry? Baby, you are eating for two. Come on.
1: You're stressing me. Honey, I'm sorry. I'm sorry, you know, it must be the nerves. I'm so sorry.
0: It's okay. You know they say pregnant women get irritable at times, so I know it has to do with the hormones. So, you know what? Baby, just tell me, what do you want?
1: Okay, glass of juice.
0: Juice?
1: Okay, yes.
0: A glass of juice and crackers for my baby. You know, my baby needs crackers like that.
1: Chineke, no. Hey, what kind of mistake is this? Hey, I can't have this baby. You know that I can't have this baby. Oh, God, I don't want to be good. Hey. Oh, Chineke, no. Shit. God, Akuna, you have to help me. You have to help me. I can't possibly have this baby. I can't. I don't know why God allowed the family planning pill to fail me when he knows and understands my situation.
2: Oh, come on, Ijoma. Come on. I mean, stop being so anxious. At the most, you'll pity Alfred and have this chance for him.
1: Never! I will never have this baby. I can't have this baby. You don't understand. My life depends on it. My whole life depends on it.
2: Ijoma. What's going on here? What do you mean by your life depends on it? Is there something you're not telling me?
1: Something like that. You see, my last pregnancy was high risk, and the doctors warned me never to try to be pregnant again, that I would lose my life in the process. You see why I cannot?

0: ਹਾਂਜੀ ਆਈ ਜੇ ਆਈ ਜੇ
1: What are you doing here by this time of the day? You're supposed to still be at the office?
2: Well, I came to check on you to see how you're doing. Now, my question is, where did you go?
1: Alfred.
2: Yes.
1: Since when did you start checkmating me? I mean, you never used to ask me where I go or where I do not go. What's going on?
2: Honey, how could you?
1: I was just feeling bored, you know, locked up all by myself here. I needed to take a stroll.
2: Stroll to where? No, stroll to where? Seriously, stroll to where? But the doctor said it's absolute bed rest for you. Absolute bed rest? Why would you go out? Why? Due to the miscarriages you've been having, it's absolute bed rest.
1: Honey, I know what the doctor said, okay? But trust me, I'm fine. Nothing is gonna happen to me. Okay? Don't worry too much.
3: What? Babe?
1: Oh my God.
3: Babe, what, what? Babe, babe, babe, babe! Oh my God. Baby, baby! Babe, babe, babe! Hey, hey, doc, doc, doc, please. So how's my wife?
4: Huh? Mr. Alfred, yes. Calm down.
3: No, no, no, don't tell me to calm down. How's my wife?
4: Your wife will be all right, yes.
3: Oh, God, thank God, thank God.
4: We were able to control the hemorrhage.
3: Okay.
4: And she's been transferred to the ward.
3: Oh, thank you, thank you. Thank you so
4: okay.
3: much, thank you. Thank you.
4: Sorry.
3: Yes.
4: I'm curious, you know.
3: Okay.
4: How many children do you have?
3: Well, we are believing God for the fruit of the womb and the blessings of children.
4: You mean you don't have children?
3: Like I said, we are believing God, for children. We have faith. Why did you ask?
4: It's just that I wonder why you could consent to the termination of the pregnancy.
3: What? No, what did you just say?
4: Are you saying?
3: No, are you saying my wife had an abortion?
4: Wait, is it?
3: Don't you please stop stuttering and talk to me. What are you saying?
4: Your wife had an abortion, and which caused the hemorrhage. Subsequently, and she lost her womb.
3: You just take it easy.
4: Mr. Alfred.

0: Hi, baby. How are you?
1: We've not even started.
0: What's the problem?
1: Why did you do it? Why did you do it?
0: What are you talking about?
1: Why did you kill my baby? And who did it with you? Who is your accomplice?
0: No, Fred, please.
1: Talk to me now!
0: Okay,
2: sir.
0: It was Akuna.
2: Sir, please stop.
0: It was Akuna.
2: Why are you harassing the patient, sir?
0: Akuna did it.
2: Sir, please stop. Don't you know she could relapse? Sorry, are you okay?
0: Oh,
2: sorry.
0: Oh.

0: Oh, good, good. There she is. There she is. Arrest her. Arrest her. Arrest her now.
1: That's the woman who performed the abortion and killed my unborn child. Arrest her, please.
2: What utter nonsense. Tunde! Tunde!

0: Did Ijeoma have an abortion?
1: Mm.
0: I mean, how can you just bump into my hospital to make such a slanderous accusation?
1: Slanderous?
2: Yes, actually, what's the meaning of all this?
1: Ask your wife. Your wife here performed an abortion on my wife, destroyed her womb, and killed my precious unborn child. Ask this witch you call a wife.
2: What? Akuna, is that true?
0: Tunde, how can you even ask me such a stupid question? Of course it's not true. He has no proof.
1: I have no proof. Ijeoma is lying down in another hospital right now, okay? And she has confessed to it. Do you want more proof?
0: That's a bloody lie. Ijeoma could not have told you that because I did no such thing.
1: Really?
0: Yes, I did no such thing. I mean, my husband here can bear me witness that I don't have any medical experience at all. Okay. And I mean, not to talk of the knowledge of how to do a D&C.
3: Please, madam, enough of these stories. When you get to the station, you will explain the remaining.
1: Good.
3: You are under arrest.
1: Good. Good, good. Please, please move her. Please, please.
2: Let's get to this.
1: Move her.
0: Don't touch me. Okay, Nosuche. Take care of the hospital.
2: Yeah, please. Take care of the hospital.
1: Please move it, move it, move it.
2: Let's go.
1: Move it, please.
2: Let's go.
1: Witch. Killed my child? You will see. You killed my child? You?
2: It's okay. It's all right.
0: Tunde, please. Help me.
4: Can I sit down here?
0: Tunde, please help me. Do something. Get me a lawyer or something. Get me to get out of here. I can't go to jail.
5: Akuna, there's nothing I can do. There's a mountain of evidence against you. There's nothing I can do.
1: No, what have we ever done to you? Why would you be pretending to be helping us when you're deceiving us?
0: Please, just leave me alone, Alfred. Haven't you done your worst already? Huh? If you must know, it was your wife's idea, Ijeoma. She asked me to terminate the pregnancy for her.
1: That's a bloody lie. That's a bloody lie.
0: You can believe whatever you want. What I know is that I did not hypnotize Ijeoma into that theater. She walked into that theater on her two legs.
5: But how could you? How could you? You don't even have any experience, auxiliary or otherwise. How could you take such a risk?
1: Question is, what have I done to you? No, what have I ever done to you? What?
0: Ijeoma, your wife, she asked me to terminate that pregnancy for her because it will put her marriage at risk.
1: What are you saying? Ijeoma was married?
0: Fool. She's fooled you. Now you want to make me pay for her sins. You want to punish me for her sins. Fool. Ijeoma is married!
6: Hey, Mr. Man!
5: What?
6: Behave yourself and sit down! You're in the police station!
5: There's nothing I can do.
0: Please.
6: Your time is over.

0: Excuse me.
1: Yes.
0: Are you Dr. Tunde?
1: Yes, I am. And who are you?
0: I'm Chuka.
1: Ah! You are Ifeanyi Buka's father.
0: Yes, yes, yes.
1: Oh, beautiful. My wife, your sister, told me that you are involved in a fatal accident. Look, I'm surprised to see you here. Your wounds must have healed. I mean,
0: it is your father that is involved in accidents and not Chuka. That one. So you are the person who have been bugging my wife all through. Huh? You think I don't know?
1: What do you mean? Since when did your sister become your wife? Excuse me, you're joking.
0: Do I look to you like a joker?
1: You're joking, of course.
0: I'm joking.
1: Uh-huh.
0: That means you don't know the person you have been sleeping with his wife and also living with him all through. You don't know. You must be the highest mugu of the town.
1: Excuse me, what do you mean? What do you mean? Tell me you're joking.
2: You're embarrassing a police officer.
1: Which police officer? For God's sake.
2: I will get you arrested.
1: What is this man is talking?
2: What is this man talking?
1: I will get you arrested.
2: Come on, will you come here?
1: Arrested? Excuse me!
2: I'll get you arrested.
1: Look at you!
2: Fully.

0: do it, you will see. Nonsense.
1: How do you do it? Chuka, you are here.
2: Where are they taking you?
1: Please don't let them take me.
0: Akunda, Akunda, please tell me. This man here, he's claiming to be your real husband. Please tell me it's a lie. Answer me, damn it!
3: Please, today, forgive me. This is my husband. Forgive me.
0: What did I ever do to deserve this? What did I do to deserve this?
3: Today, I'm sorry. I was wrong. But I was desperate. My husband, Chuka, he's not making enough money as a policeman. So when you started pestering me to be your girlfriend, me and Chuka, we agreed that it's an opportunity to pass us by. So we agreed. Please forgive me. Please help me.
0: Forgive you. Forgive you. I was just a loving and caring husband to you. You even went and brought his children for me to train as my own. Is there no end to your wickedness and desperation?
4: Yeah, young man, I feel crying and lamentation cannot solve this problem. We need to put heads together and know what to do to help to save our wife.
0: Our wife?
4: Yes!
0: Our wife! Yes. I don't blame you.
5: Madam Maria, let's go. It's okay. Yes.
0: Excuse me, police officer, just one more question. Akuna, there is the pregnancy. Is there really a pregnancy? And if there is he my child?
3: Tunde, yes, there's a pregnancy. But the pregnancy belongs to my husband, Chuka. Please help me. Please, I'm sorry. I wish I could undo all that I've done. Please.
4: Please.
3: Where are you? You can help me. I don't want to.
4: Don't worry. No, you are not going to. I'm here for you. I'm here. It's okay.

0: Baby.
1: So where do you think you're going?
0: I'm sorry.
1: Huh?
0: I can explain.
1: I have to ruin my life. Huh? You want to run away?
0: Hey.
1: To where?
0: Alfred, please, please. You know I'm not feeling fine. You know I'm sick.
1: Yes, you're sick.
0: I don't want you to hurt me.
1: You are sick. You're sick. You are sick for not ever telling me you never wanted to have children.
0: Hey.
1: You are sick. So sick for trying to have an abortion.
0: Hey.
1: You understand me? You are sick. You're mega sick for even feigning that miscarriage. You are sick.
0: Hey. Who told you all that?
1: Were you ever married?
0: Hey.
1: I said, talk to me, Captain. Were you ever married?
0: Yeah.
1: Now,
0: I'm not
1: married.
0: Okay.
1: Get
0: okay,
1: this
0: sir. Okay, sir.

0: Mama, I'm glad that your children are here to witness my August visit. They are your children, I suppose.
1: Of course, they are my children.
0: Oh, good.
1: These two young men are my sons, and these two ladies are their wives. This girl here is my daughter also.
0: Good. That means I'm here at the right time.
1: Well done.
2: Yes. Please, sir. It's obvious that your reason for coming here today is not for good.
3: Because you've rejected the kola nut we offered you. So please, whatever be the reason why you are here today,
4: My son, please, calm down.
3: please
4: My son, please, calm down.
3: be fast about it and make sure, because I am very, very sure that you did not come here for peace today.
0: Like my brother said, something serious must have brought you to this house this evening. So please, can you tell us, why are you here? And be fast about that. Who are you?

0: My name is Vincent Uzondu, and I'm from Amaku, the neighboring village.
1: Amaku.
0: Yes. Yes.
1: People are welcome. None.
0: Thank you. Welcome, thank you. And now to the purpose of my visit. You see, I've not always been on a wheelchair like this. I used to live in the city, and I had a very good job, a very good paying job, married. Unfortunately, I was involved in a terrible accident. Which claimed my legs.
1: Sorry.
0: I lost my job also, and my wife.
1: Hey.
0: Afterwards,
1: oh,
0: yes. When I said I lost my wife, I mean to say she left me as a result of my being unable to walk again. And you see, I found out that one of your sons is married to that wife of mine.
1: What?
2: What nonsense?
1: One of my own sons.
0: Yes.
1: Is married to that.
3: Pardon.
4: You are drunk. I'm serious about that.
0: My young man.
1: No joke.
0: I am not drunk. Neither am I a fool. I am only here to plead with you people to talk to your son, Mama. Talk to your son.
1: Yes.
0: To pay back the bride price I paid. That's all.
1: Which my son?
0: So I will know that I fully divorced her.
1: Which son are you talking about now?
5: Mr. Ma, I think you have overstayed your welcome. So please, I want you people to leave now.
4: Gentlemen.
5: Please, I said you people should leave.
1: Move away from
5: I don't want to push anybody now.
4: Gentlemen, please walk out. Sit down. Please sit down.
1: Why?
4: Please sit down.
0: Mama, your son is married to my wife, Ijoma.
1: My
2: yes.
1: son?
2: Which, this is
1: my son.
6: Hey.
2: This one is Nkiru.
1: What?
2: This is Chinelu. And look at Ngozi.
6: Hey!
1: Yay! Yeah. Hey.
6: My Jesus. Yes. I said it. I knew
1: hey.
6: You
1: were going to
6: Mama.
1: What?
2: Kneel down this minute. Mama, sit.
1: Alfred, I told you.
6: Look at
1: her. Alfred, I said it to you.
6: Look at her. You've been exposed.
1: Look at your wife.
2: What's going on?
1: This is Ijoma. Look at Ijoma's children. One, two, three. And this is her husband. I told you. When I looked at her stomach, that she already had children. But my son will not listen.
0: Yes, young man. Ijoma is my wife. You have been living with her for the past 1 year. She's the mother of these three lovely children of mine. You ought to be ashamed of yourself.
6: You see? Oh. Brother!
1: Ijoma, I'm not kidding.
4: Come on, Beato.
1: Old cargo.
4: Brother.
1: You're the one there, so follow your brother.
2: And watch you.
6: Hey.
1: Why? Amen. Evidence. Outside. Please put one of the babies at her back. Let her carry her daughter.
6: I'm ashamed
1: of you. Oh, for the King Village. I cannot leave.

0: please, Brad, please, please, please, please, please, please,
1: please, please, please, please, please,
2: please now. What's wrong?
0: No, please. Look at your brothers. Look at your Chukwube and I now. You want to leave us alone in this?
2: Well, it's not, please, please, brother. It's not the end of the world. Please. Please. Whatever it is. Please. We are back with you. Okay?
0: See, so it was just a mistake. Please. The mistake has gone.
1: I want to die.
0: It's alright, it's alright.
2: Brother, please.
0: It's alright, it's alright. You will not die, okay?
2: It's okay. Please, brother.
0: What do you mean of this now? Let's take your... Come on, come on, come on, come on.
2: Sorry, sorry.

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